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5: Welcome back to our pregame chat with Reds manager Terry Francona. Tito, you got Matt McClain playing in center field today. You got him out there, and he got a ball hit to him. When a guy's making a transition, and it's not as though, at least I don't think you're moving him out there as a permanent move. It's because you have a need. But when a guy's doing that, how big of a factor is just having good baseball instincts and being able to make that adjustment quickly?
6: How many times we talk and you hear me say he's a baseball player? I think Matt is a baseball player. I think he'll be fine. Is he a polished center fielder? No, but he's athletic, plenty athletic enough, and he's got good baseball skills. We did this with Ahmed Rosario in spring training back a few years when I was in Cleveland. And I told him before the game, I said, Ahmed, if you make an error, it's on me. Well, he dropped the first two fly balls in the first inning. And then the one he caught, he threw it into their dugout. And after he came out of the game, I said, hey, man, I said one, not three. But I think Matt is situated better than that. I think he'll be fine.
5: Is there any way something like this can almost serve as a distraction where all of a sudden you're thinking more about defense and doing something you haven't done, getting you out of your comfort zone, and you forget about maybe what you've done at the plate, and it can almost open you up a little bit?
6: Yep. A lot. I completely agree with that. I believe in that a lot. I don't believe in things like pulling a lineup out of the hat, things like that. But I do believe that when sometimes like a guy, like he's got some adrenaline today. It's July 1st. Guys are starting to get a little beat up. He's going to be excited to be out there.
5: And with that, is there any messaging that you talked about, you know, don't be afraid necessarily to make a mistake, but hey, watch out for the wall or something like that. You have to kind of caution, don't try to do too much type of message.
6: Now, CC has done a really good job even just the last couple of days, and I've watched, and I think, again, he's not, to expect him to be a polished center fielder is not fair. I think he's going to be just fine, though.
5: Andrew Abbott goes against this lineup. It seems like they can kind of come at you regardless of whether you got a righty or a lefty on the mound. How difficult is that for a pitching staff to kind of plan against these guys?
6: They present a lot of problems. I got asked last night, you know, do they have our number? I don't believe in those types of things. I do think they're very difficult to play against. They challenge you in a number of ways, and it shows.
5: That's Reds manager Terry Francona. The Reds and Brewers play game 3 of a 4-game series coming up shortly. It has more of the pregame show next on the Reds Radio Network.
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10: Here's tonight's pitching matchup for Milwaukee. It's left-hander Shane Drouin. He is 3-2 with a 3.12 ERA. Lefty Andrew Abbott goes to the mound for Cincinnati. He's 5-4. His ERA 3.90. The Reds and Brewers are coming up next on the Reds Radio Network.
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18: 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And we begin with Terry Francona's visiting Reds, leading off and playing short, Ellie De La Cruz. Hitting second, the third baseman, Sal Stewart. Batting third at first base, Spencer Steer. Eugenio Suarez will DH and bat fourth. Hitting fifth, the catcher Tyler Stevenson. Noelvi Marte plays right field and hits sixth. Batting seventh, the left fielder Ivan Johnson. Matt McClain plays center field and hits eighth.

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1: You're listening to the Cincinnati Children's Post Game Show. I'm Dave Armbruster. The Brewers knock off the Reds tonight, 4-2 in Milwaukee. Let's get final thoughts on this game from the two guys who called it, Tommy Throw and Chris Welsh.
2: Thanks, Jed. Well, Chris, another tough one, and we talked about it. You make mistakes against the Brewers, you typically pay for them, and the Reds made some mistakes tonight. And as such, they come up on the short side of this one.
3: You know, anytime you go up against a team that's got a better bullpen than you do, you have to play a nice, clean game and get a lead before the game goes to their bullpen, because they're pretty much lights out. I had very high hopes for tonight coming into this ball game. Just thought the Reds were due, thought they would put some offense together. They did get a home run out of Marte, which was really nice to see. But overall, they just did not play a clean enough game to beat a team as good as the Brewers.
2: And the other part about it, too, Tyler Stevenson continues to swing the bat well. He had a couple more hits tonight. So you're getting some good things. But you go back to the early part of this game, and Andrew Battle tonight. Let's make no mistake about it. He didn't back down from this fight with the Brewers at all. But he threw too many pitches because he walked too many batters tonight.
3: Yeah, but he still gave you five innings, right, which was amazing. I'll tell you, by the third inning, I thought he was about done. And then he goes out there and he's able to get his way through another couple of innings. And, hey, he turned the ball game over after 5-0, only giving up two runs, the same as the guy that he was pitching against, Shane Drouin. So it was a pretty even match of starting pitchers, even though Drouin had 7 strikeouts and Abbott had 5 walks. Doesn't matter. Bottom line is bottom line. But along the way, you've got to be able to have the rest of the team kind of chip in. Bad base running on the night, bad decisions on defense. Those are the kind of things that sink you in a 1 or 2 run ball game, and that is what happened this evening.
2: Yeah, you go back to the little bleeder by the mound, 2nd and 3rd at the time with nobody out. It turns into a double play. You end up getting nothing out of that inning. That's kind of the backbreaker in this game.
3: It does, and it also changes the energy of the game. I know people are probably rolling their eyes when they hear me say that, but I do believe that when, you know, the game shifts momentum, it swings past just that inning, and it sucks the whole team down the drain a little bit, and I think that's what happened this evening. I'm sure that Terry Francona is in that manager's office right now, ready to find a hair to tear out of his head.
2: He's going to have an uphill battle there, Chris. It's a tough one tonight for the Reds. 4-2, the Reds fall to the Brewers tonight. Yid?
1: 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When we return, we'll take a look at scores around Major League Baseball. 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
1: Reds fall to the Brewers 4-2. You're listening to the Cincinnati Children's Post Game Show. Let's take a look at some scores around baseball now, brought to you by Starfire Automotive and Heavy Duty Lubricants and the Starfire Bullpen. We start in American League Cities, where the Tigers knocked off the Yankees tonight 6-2, the final score. New York scored twice.

0: twice in the bottom of the ninth to send this game to extra innings. The Tigers then scored four times in the top of the 11th to take the lead. The big blow off the bat of Zach McKinstry.
1: Ground ball and a base hit into right field. Green is in. Lee coming home. Throw not in time. Head first slide. Throw to second. Goes into center field. And Torkelson will score. McKinstry over to third. Three runs in for the Tigers and a 6-2 lead in the 11th.
0: And that's the call on Tigers radio. The Yankees, boy, they have hit the skids. They have lost seven games in a row now. The Nationals knocked off the Red Sox 10-2, the final score. Washington hit three home runs in this game, including number 22 for James Wood. Guardians 9, Rangers 4. That's a final from Cleveland. The Orioles over the White Sox 6-1. Adley Rutschman broke a 1-1 tie in the bottom of the fifth.
2: The pitch. That's a strike, and it's lined in the left field, down for a base hit. Holiday is in to score. Everybody moving up. Birds on top on an RBI base hit from Adley Rutschman. It's 2-1.
0: And that's the call on Orioles TV. The Blue Jays beat the Mets tonight 9-3, the final score. By the way, on Canada Day in Toronto, it was the Rays over the Royals 4-0. Junior Caminero did it again for Tampa Bay.
3: And he's going to get another one. A long shot to left, and that baby's gone. Home run on the first pitch. Junior Caminero not wasting any time at all to extend that streak of home runs, and the Rays lead 2-0.
0: And that's a call on Rays TV, and that streak is a home run in six straight games. That is a franchise record for the Tampa Bay Rays. It is also home run number 24 for Caminero. Bottom of the ninth inning now, the Twins lead the Astros 8-3. Top of the sixth, it's the A's 6 and the Dodgers 1. When we return, scores from National League cities. 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
0: Brewers beat the Reds tonight in Milwaukee, 4-2, the final score. You're listening to the Cincinnati Children's Postgame Show. Continuing with scores now from a National League cities this afternoon in Chicago at Wrigley, the Cubs beat up on the Padres. 23-3, the final score. They improved to 49-38 on the year. Dansby Swanson homered in the second. He did it again in the third with two on and then came to the plate with the bases loaded in the eighth.
9: Another chance for Dansby Swanson to have his first career three-homer game.
10: Fly ball, left field, Sheets at the wall. He did it! And a grand slam to cap it off. Three home runs today for Dansby Swanson.
0: And that's the call on Cubs TV. Swanson, this is an unbelievable number. He has 26 RBIs in his last 10 games. Also in that game, Seiya Suzuki, home run number 100 in his career. It was the Phillies knocking off the Pirates tonight, 10-6 the final score. Paul Skeens takes the loss after giving up 8 runs in 4 innings. He is now 6-8 on the season. The last time he won a ball game, it's hard to believe, May 12th. It was the Braves over the Cardinals, 5-1, the final score. Ozzie Albies put Atlanta in front in the third inning.
1: Payoff pitch. Ozzie hits it high and deep toward the chop house, and that's where she lands. He just missed the homer in the first inning, had to settle for the RBI double. He didn't miss that one.
0: That's the call on Braves TV. Rockies knocked off the Marlins tonight 6-3, and the Giants have a 6-0 lead over the D-backs that game in the top of the sixth inning. When we return, highlights from tonight's Reds loss to the Brewers. They fall 4-2, and you are listening to the Cincinnati Children's Postgame Show on the Reds Radio Network.
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0: You're listening to the Cincinnati Children's Postgame Show. I'm Dave Armbruster. Brewers over the Reds tonight, 4-2. Now to the highlights. The Brewers scored in the first inning tonight off Red starter Andrew Abbott. And they did it just playing fundamental baseball. Abbott walked Jackson Chirio leading off the inning. Bryce Terang doubled, moving Chirio to third base. William Contreras then hit a ground ball to second base. Chirio scored. And just as importantly, Terang moved to third. Jake Bowers then hit a sac fly to left field, and it was quickly 2-0 Milwaukee. Abbott got out of the inning without another run scoring, but he walked another batter and gave up another base hit, and after one inning had already thrown 29 pitches. Cincinnati tied things up in the top of the second. Tyler Stevenson started the inning by singling off Brewer starter Shane Jawn, and then brought Noelvi Marte to the plate, and he went way back.
16: A 1-0 pitch. And Marte swings, hooks it down the line, a laser. Is it fair? It is, and it's off the foul pole. A two-run home run for Noelvi Marte, and the Reds have evened it up at 2. Just a missile right down the line and left. Ended up hitting it right off the foul pole in the corner.
0: Abbott kept Milwaukee off the scoreboard in both the second and third innings, but he walked two more in the second, left the bases loaded. He stranded two more in the third with yet another walk, and through three innings already racked up 75 pitches. Abbott did turn around things around a bit, though. He set the Brewers down in order in the fourth on just 6 pitches, then pitched a scoreless fifth inning. His night was over at that point. 5 innings pitched, 5 hits, 2 runs earned, 5 walks, 3 strikeouts, 96 pitches, 53 of those. 4 strikes. After the Marte homer in the second, the Reds went out in order in the third and the fourth. They had a couple of hits in the fifth but couldn't score. They had a golden opportunity to take the lead in the top of the sixth off Shane Drouin. Spencer Steer walked to begin the inning. A. Eugenio Suarez then doubled. That moved Steer to third base. So second and third, no outs. Tyler Stevenson at the plate, and this happened.
16: 1-0 pitch. Swinging a little tapper by the mound. It's going to be a tough play. The Reds have a runner stuck at third. Now the throw to first. Throw home. He's

0: And Steer is caught between home and third, and he's going to get tagged out. Boy, that's bad base running by the Red.
1: It really was poor base running. That ended up being a double play. Marte then flew out to end the inning. T.J. Antone pitched a scoreless bottom of the sixth for Cincinnati. The Reds went out in order in the top of the seventh. Brock Burke came on to pitch the bottom of the seventh. He quickly retired the first two batters of the inning, but Andrew Vaughn then doubled the center field. That brought Garrett Mitchell back to the plate. He singled in the first inning. He doubled in the third. He doubled again in the fifth. And then in this at-bat, he provides us with tonight's change the outcome play of the game.
2: And he swings it, does hit it the other way, and it's going to be a base hit. And that will score a run as Vaughn comes around on a double left center field. Mitchell's going to stretch it to three. The relay will not even be made. And it's a slide-in triple that brings a run in by Garrett Mitchell.
1: 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To add insult to injury, with Sanchez at the plate, Burke threw a wild pitch. Mitchell scored, and it was 4-2 Milwaukee. Ellie De La Cruz singled leading off the top of the eighth, his second hit of the night, but Sal Stewart grounded into a double play, and Spencer Steer grounded out. Tyler Stevenson doubled with one out in the ninth off Trevor McGill, but Marte grounded out, and J.J. Blade struck out to end the ballgame. Reds lose it 4-2. 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
1: Tough loss for the Reds tonight as they fall to the Brewers 4-2. 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Here are the totals from tonight's game. For Milwaukee, 4 runs on 8 hits, no errors, 12 left on base. Cincinnati, 2 runs, 8 hits, 2 errors. They stranded 5. Ashby, the winner, 12-1. He leads Major League Baseball with those 12 wins. Burke is now 3-4. Miguel saved number 12. Home run in this game for Noel V. Marte, that was number 5. 2 hours, 49 minutes, 30,068 on hand in Milwaukee tonight. With the Brick victory, the Brewers are now 53-31, the Reds 39-46 with the defeat. And looking at the standings now in the National League Central after play tonight, the Brewers, of course, lead the division with that 53-31 record. They have a 5.5-game lead over the Cubs, who are really playing well at the moment. They've won 5 in a row and 9 of 10, followed by the St. Louis Cardinals. They're 8.5 games back. The Pirates now dip a game under 500. They are 11.5 back, and the Reds 14.5 games behind. Let's head back to Milwaukee and hear from manager Terry Francona.
8: They're playing the middle three, close to halfway, and the corner's in. So we had Steer going to go on the ball up the middle. And I thought Steer actually did a really good job because he's trying to see it through past the pitcher. And once Gino comes, he has no option but to go.
9: It looked like scared that the pitcher was going to get the or Mike, and then.
8: Well, and he has to. You know, he did it. Steer's base running was actually really good. He thought Steve-O was safe at first. That doesn't matter because Gino was at third. He's got to go anyway.
9: What'd you think of Abbott basically surviving?
8: I thought he competed his ass off. He had five walks and five hits and five innings. That's 10 base runners. He competed like crazy. I know he was battling on his command, but he competed like crazy.
1: That's Reds manager Terry Francona. So tomorrow, the Reds try to avoid the four-game series sweep, and they have the best they have going for them. That would be nine-game winner Chase Burns. He's 9-1 with an even 2 ERA. Unfortunately, the ace of the Milwaukee Brewers is pitching tomorrow. That would be right-hander Jacob Mizorowski. He's 9-3. His ERA is a microscopic 1.45. We're on the air with the pregame show beginning at 1:40. First pitch is scheduled for 2:10. And once again, the final score tonight, the Brewers knock off the Reds 4-2. And we'll talk to you tomorrow afternoon right here on the Reds Radio Network.
10: 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Little King's Cream Ale, Cincinnati-born, fan-approved. 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
10: A quiet residential neighborhood erupts in chaos. Carmine Galante, the feared boss of the Bonanno crime family, lies dead, his cigar still clutched between his teeth.
11: Masked men walked into Joe and Mary's luncheonette in Brooklyn today and gunned down Carmine Galante, a man believed to be the most powerful mafia chieftain in the country.
10: The execution sent shockwaves through the criminal underworld and set the stage for one of the most pivotal criminal cases in New York City history. From the minds behind the acclaimed television series comes Law and Order: Criminal Justice System. This isn't a scripted drama. These are real stories told by the people who have lived them.
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13: Well, you know, in some ways, I look at the clock and say, well, I've got 18 minutes left. And I've got a lot to do, and I've got a lot to say. And then part of me says, But really, what are you going to say that's any different than you've said most nights with this team? And then another part of me says, that's a pretty good point. But then part of me says, but you followed along and you took notes for the entire night and had observations and jotted things down, and now you're not going to get to use them. And that's also a good point. So I'm left with a conundrum. I have to squeeze in like at least an hour's worth of stuff into about now 17 minutes, so I just better just get to it. How's that for a final determination? 4-2, the final score. Brewers do what they do. Reds do what they do. That's not an original line. I said that last week during the series. The Reds are now 0-6 against the Brewers this year. They're 14 and a half games out of first place, and they are 4-20 versus the National League Central. That looks like a typo. It is the reality of the hell we are currently living in. They are 4-20 versus the National League Central Division. And you know me, I like Butler math. Can I give you some Butler math? Since that start to the season, they went 20-11. Remember that? Seems like 2 years ago. The Reds in their last 54 games are 19-35. 19-35. That's the equivalent of a 57-win pace for a season. I mean, think about it. That's a chunk of baseball that's a third of the season. 54 games is a third of the season. In this latest 54-game chunk of a season, they've played the equivalent of a 57-win team. I watch and follow in amazement sometimes at what this team does. They look like a bad little league team on the bases with second and third and nobody out tonight. I have no idea what Eugenio Suarez was doing. I don't have any idea what Eugenio Suarez was doing last night trying to steal second base. Two more errors by pitchers. The Reds pitchers have committed 13 errors this year. I guess the obvious question would be, what the hell do they do in spring training? What type of pitching drills are they doing? If I were an opposing team, I would bunt against Reds pitchers, I think, every single time. And I'd say, let's see if we can get him to commit 20 errors in this game. Let's pick our Stone Statement Star of the Game, brought to you by Stone Statements. Make a statement with your countertop, stonestatements.com. I'm going to go with Garrett Mitchell. He capped a four-hit night with a tie-breaking two-out RBI triple in the eighth inning off Brock Burke, winning the lefty-lefty matchup versus Burke. And then, for good measure, he scored on a wild pitch, and that was your ball game. Got to salute our Skyline Chili Feeling Good Player of the Game, brought to you by Skyline Chili Feeling Good. It's Skyline time. Insert obligatory. But I really, really, really mean it tonight. I could really go for two. I could go for three cheese conies, no onion or mustard right now. Our Skyline Chili Feeling Good Player of the Game, I'm going to go Tyler Stevenson because he keeps hitting. He just keeps hitting. Maybe for his sake, he keeps raising his trade stock so he'll wind up someplace else and he won't have to deal with this. Two more hits tonight, including a double. In terms of the injury report, it's brought to you by O'Connor, Achani, and Levy. 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Emilio Pagan comes off the injured list yesterday. He is in action tonight. He hit a batter, but he struck out a batter, and he

0: is good to go after dealing with the hamstring for 2 months. All right, those are some opening thoughts to get to. Apologies up front. I just don't have time for calls. I'm barely going to have time to get everything done. So let's take a time out, come back, head down the stretch, put the wraps on it. Kelsey Chevrolet Extra Inning Show, 700 WLW.
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3: What's shaking, fellow sports fans? It's Andy West. Let's take a look back on this day in sports history, July 2nd. We'll start off today in 1986. Boston Red Sox pitcher Roger Clemens suffers his first loss of the season to Toronto. It would leave him one win short of the American League record for consecutive wins to start the season. He was 14-0. He'd finish the season 24-4 and win the American League MVP. Today in 1995, LA Dodgers pitcher Hideo Nomo is the first Japanese player to be selected for a Major League Baseball All-Star game when he is named to the National League squad. And today in 2008, after months and months of courtroom litigation and an ongoing effort by the city to save the team, the Supersonics and the city of Seattle come to a settlement that officially allows the team to move to Oklahoma City. The team would pay Seattle $75 million for terminating their lease with the Key Arena and would then leave the city that they had played in for 41 years.
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0: Heading down the stretch on a sprint to midnight tonight. Glad to have you here. I'm Lance McAllister. Sam Niger is our producer tonight. We thank you for being our listeners tonight, and we've got a lot to deal with. I guess I have buried the lead to a large extent in my excitement to get to the show started because the clock was ticking. The U.S. wins tonight, beating Bosnia-Herzegovina 2-0. They played a man down over the final 30 minutes, did the U.S. They added a goal during that span, but lose their top goal scorer to a red card, which means they could be without him, you know, pending what unfolds here, could be without him for Monday night in the round of 16 versus Belgium. That's Monday night in Seattle at 8 o'clock. Controversial red card on a challenge play. Flo Balogun, and it will be much discussed tomorrow, but the U.S. wins tonight 2-0, and again did it playing a man down for the final 35 minutes of the match or so. Let's review the power player of the game presented by Cincinnati Tax Resolution, powered by TOEF, 513-513-TOEF. If you have a massive IRS tax problem, don't live in fear. TOEF is here. I'll go with Nueve Marte's 378-foot home run, the blast that gave the Reds their only two runs of the night tonight. Now we'll talk about who's rolling for the hometown team, presented by Rolling Homes, the local team helping homeowners sell without repairs, fees, or stress. 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I'm going to say Ellie's rolling now. Two hits tonight from the leadoff spot. That's a three-game hitting streak from the leadoff spot. Two hits tonight, a double and a run, a hit and a run last night with two RBIs, and a hit and a run with a walk on Sunday. So Ellie rolling from the leadoff spot. 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Junior Caminero, the Rays, homered again tonight. That is six straight games with a home run for the 22-year-old. 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Looking ahead tomorrow afternoon, showdown matchup. My goodness. At 210, Chase Burns, Jacob Mizorowski. 110 with the inside pitch, 210 with the first pitch. Buckle up. That is going to be something. Mizorowski in his last start hit 105.5 miles an hour. His earned run average is like 1.46. And Chase Burns, heck, you know how good he's been. 9-1 with a 2.36. 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I'll give you the scores in progress, because Yeed gave you the final scores just a few minutes ago. In progress, bottom eight, the Athletics lead the Dodgers 6-1. Top of the eighth, the Giants lead the Diamondbacks 6-0. That is a check on your scoreboard. All right, I have saved time to give you this. And it's from on this date in Reds history. It was this date, 1973. Don Sutton of the Dodgers was one strike away from putting the Reds 12 games back of the first-place Dodgers in the National League West. Up to the plate comes a third-string catcher for the Reds named Hal King. He delivers a stunning, and I mean stunning, home run to win the game. The Reds would then win the nightcap. It was a doubleheader on a Tony Perez two-run double. And the night jump-started, turned around the season. One strike away from falling 12 games out, the Reds swept the doubleheader and would go 60-26 the rest of the way to steal the National League West from the Dodgers. It all started with one swing of the bat. Listen to this call from the archives. This is so good. It's Al Michaels and the old left-hander. Take a listen.
13: To the Reds down to their last strike. Two balls, two strikes, two out with two on. It's 3-1 Dodgers in the bottom of the ninth inning. Sutton on the rubber. Has the side. Don at the belt. A glance at Perez and the 2-2 pitch to King is held on. It's a deep right field.

0: Texas. He beat the Dodgers 4-3 in the first game.
1: How good was that? It did, in fact, turn the season again 60-26 the rest of the way to not only raise the deficit, but win the National League West. And how great to hear Al Michaels and Joe Nuxall and Joe with the get out of here in the background. And Al Michaels so good with just letting that moment breathe. And you hear the crowd for an extended amount of time without him having to cram words into it. What a unbelievable sequence of events, one strike away from really putting a major dent in that 1973 season. I kind of wish I had more time tonight. I'm kind of happy I don't. If I'm being honest, after that one, Reds lose again. They'll try to avoid a four-game sweep of the hands of the Brewers tomorrow afternoon. Thanks to Sam for producing. Thanks to you for taking a listen. Stick around. Kevin Gordon's got the ATN, America's Trucking Network, after midnight. Final again tonight. Brewers 4, Reds 2. What else is new? It's the Kelsey Chevrolet Extra Inning Show, 700 WLW.
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3: A Vinton County home looks more like a prison after 16 children are rescued with the Midnight Report. I'm Travis Laird, breaking now. Authorities say the children, ranging from 18 months old to 18 years old, were confined to a 12-by-12 room for the last 4 years. Ohio Attorney General Andy Wilson says conditions were worse than a livestock barn for adults, now face multiple charges.
4: 16 children rescued from deplorable conditions. Authorities saying they had been held in a 12-by-12-foot area for much of the past 4 years. The youngest, just 18 months old. Law enforcement officers executing a search warrant, finding 20 members of the Siders family living inside the 1,300-square-foot home in the village of Hamden, about 80 miles south of Columbus. The children's mother, father, grandmother, and grandfather placed under arrest, arraigned today on 16 charges of child endangerment, all pleading not guilty.
3: ABC's Matt Rivers. Two of the children were flown to Columbus hospitals in serious condition. Now, let's take a look at the latest traffic and weather together. We've got a right lane blocked on 275 East at 5 Mile Road. Looks like just a little road work going on there, but got it going a little slow. No other major accidents or slowdowns to report throughout the tri-state this hour.
5: Now the latest forecast from the Jake Sweeney Chevrolet Weather Center. 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
6: Heading for our Thursday morning, clear and muggy. A 7 a.m. temperature of 75. The rest of our Thursday, an extreme heat warning continues. My high of 95 feels like 107. At night, clear and humid, down to 75. A chance for storms on Friday. From your severe weather station, I'm 9 First Warning Chief Meteorologist Steve Raleigh. 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
3: Right now, 78 unfortunate degrees and fair skies at beautiful historic Lunkin Airport. It's hot is what I'm telling you. Extreme heat warning until Friday at 8 p.m. Drink water, stay in the shade, don't do a lot of outside work, and check on your elderly and disabled neighbors. Cincinnati-based Kroger has struck a deal to acquire regional grocery chain giant Eagle for $1.65 billion. The transaction will hand Kroger control of nearly 200 more supermarkets and dozens of pharmacies across Ohio and neighboring states. To avoid being blocked by federal regulators, Kroger expects to sell off an undisclosed number of stores before the deal closes in 2027. Out-of-state oil and gas companies will soon frack more than 15,000 acres of Ohio public land. The Ohio Oil and Gas Management Commission quietly approved 21 bids on Monday, ignoring vocal protests from environmental advocates concerned about noise and childhood asthma. Nearly 13,000 of those acres fall within the Egypt Valley Wildlife Area in eastern Ohio. A new study shows 30% of women in Ohio were unable to get much-needed reproductive health care over the last 2 years. The Urban Institute survey found patients faced severe barriers to pelvic exams, cancer screenings, and birth control due to excessive costs and insurance hurdles. Researchers say marginalized groups like young adults and LGBTQIA plus community were hit the hardest. And a masked couple is in custody after scaling the Empire State Building without a net. Authorities say the Daredevils bypassed security on Wednesday to balance on the 1,500-foot spire. Specially trained officers apprehended them on their descent, but not before the pair apparently got engaged. They shared a kiss and unfurled a banner reading, quote, "When the power of love beats the love of power, the world knows peace." Your next update is at 12:30. Breaking news anytime. I'm Travis Laird, News Radio 700 WLW.
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9: Welcome aboard. Thanks for tuning in on this Thursday morning. I am so looking forward to this Independence Day weekend, the 250th anniversary of this country. And tomorrow we're going to spend some time talking about that, because there's a lot of things that are going on. And more than anything else, I think one of the things that's been very positive over the last several weeks has been all this influx of all these people in the United States from overseas and other places going to these World Cup soccer events. Because a lot of what the media is covering, the spoon-fed regurgitators in the mainstream media, you would never get the appreciation of this country had it not been for some of these online posts on TikTok, on YouTube, all this stuff. And it's amazing to see how certain broadcasters, certain networks are covering the events. And so we'll get into that a little bit more tomorrow. However, we still have a lot of news coming out this past couple of days, and we'll get to it because it's important as far as the trucking industry is concerned, as far as what's going on, as far as the economy is concerned, whether there's number of jobs being created or whether there's construction spending or what's going on as far as gas and oil prices. So let's start off with the ADP report that was released yesterday. ADP report, which is the private sector employment numbers. And it's in, again, once again, you look at the headlines regarding that. CNBC, private payrolls rose by 98,000 in June, less than expected, according to the ADP report. MarketWatch, businesses added $98,000 jobs in June. ADP says labor market is on the mend, but, and of course, it's just, oh my goodness. Let's see, investing online. Now, they, on this one headline, they say U.S. June ADP employment data was 98,000 jobs versus 118,000. However, another report indicates that it was, according to Dow Jones, they were expecting 110,000. So it's interesting to go to these different websites or to see these different headlines, because depending upon which one you go to, you get a completely different take on what the numbers are. And that's why I talk about that. If you are just going through and scrolling through your headlines and whatever, as I see people sitting in restaurants or if you're, you know, doing any type of thing, and you see see people sitting on a bench or something like that, you constantly see them scrolling through different stuff. I don't know if they're looking at videos or some video that might be interesting to them, or if they're just scrolling through the headlines. But if you're only scrolling through the headlines, you're not even getting half the news, because as I pointed out, a lot of the times the headline is the worst line of the entire story. And if you read the story, you get to the end and you go, where the hell did they get that headline from? But most of them are straight up today. But again, it depends on where they get their source. Why is one reporting that the estimated job increases was going to be 118,000 when another one says it was 110, or what they expected it to be? And you would think they'd use the same source, but of course, you'd be wrong. Private sector employment grew by a seasonally adjusted 98,000 for the month, down from an unrevised 122,000 in May. And again, the comparison to month over month, depending upon what is going on in that particular month. Was there, the end of a certain season and people are bulking up in that particular area? And then once they have the number of people that they need, they don't have to hire additional people. So the numbers the following month trail off. There's really never any explanation to this. And it almost like, you know, what are you trying to point out? Down from an unrevised 122,000 in May and a bit below the Dow Jones consensus forecast of 110,000, the payroll processing firm reported. Now, that 110,000 that they had expected or predicted, they're off by only 11. Well, it's 11%. It's a significant number, but 98,000 increase is still a 98,000 increase. The ADP report serves as a precursor to the more widely watched non-farm payrolls count due out later today from the Bureau of Labor Statistics. ADP's count in recent months has generally undershot the official government report, which has shown mostly solid job creation this year. And so it's interesting that they keep reporting this. They keep covering the story, and of course the spoon-fed regurgitators of the mainstream media, and really even in the conservative networks, they cover the jobs report from ADP. But again, here in the story it says that it's nearly that the ADP's count in recent months has generally undershot what the government report was, and it serves a precursor, but not a very good precursor. So it's interesting. Nearly half the growth in June, 48,000, came from the education and health services sector, a consistent leader in the payroll growth. All but 2,000 of the new jobs came from services. Other sectors...

0: work, but there's also signs of labor supply constraints in certain industries. And those constraints are the available talent. Do people have the necessary skills? Do they have the ability to take on those jobs? And is that an indication of what we're not doing either in the schools or promoting some of the trades or some of the other businesses out there? So that's kind of interesting. For now, the overall effect is a slowdown in job creation. And if you've got, if, you know, when we see these surveys, either from the National Federation of Independent Business or some of these others, that the one of the key components in that, when they survey the employers and ask, you know, what's the biggest problem as far as the business is concerned? Of course, usually it's taxes. But when they go, well, what's the biggest problem as far as hiring and firing? And they'll say, we can't find enough qualified employees in order to fill these positions. So you can have all the positions you want, but if you don't have qualified people to fill those, you're going to have that gap between the people that are employed, the number of jobs open and the number of people employed or looking for work. Annual pay gains for those staying on their jobs held steady at 4.4%. Now, again, at 4.4%, people staying on the job and making 4.4% more than the previous year, you're still ahead, not by far, of the most recent inflation. But we know that the recent inflation has been a result of the spike in oil prices due to the war in Iran. And once those prices, as we're seeing them coming down, and that's less and less of an inflation factor, that 4.4% increase in wages is going to look a whole lot better because you're going to have a lot more discretionary income because you're spending so much on energy. And again, we're not talking about just gas in your car. We're talking about overall energy prices, how you cool your home and all the different factories and operations, because energy goes across all sectors. There isn't an industry out there that doesn't depend on energy. And as those prices come down, so will the cost for those companies and your cost. And you'll see a little bit more in discretionary income. Employment gain, let me see, also in that sentence, 6.6% increase on people who switch jobs. So if you're fortunate enough to have the skills and that if there's positions open in your field of expertise, that by switching jobs, that is looking at that around 6.6% increase, which puts you at well ahead of the inflation. Employment gains were tilted towards small business establishments with fewer than 50 people added 53,000 jobs, while companies that employ 500 or more saw gains of 25,000, and those in between rose by 29. And again, that's a good sign for the economy. The majority of people that are working for small businesses. And the number of small businesses, the employees employed by them, far out surpass the major companies, the Fortune 500s and so on. So if the local area closer to the ground, the people that are closest to the people, if they're adding jobs, that's a very good sign. Wall Street consensus for the U.S. non-farm payrolls. Now, they get into the expectations. I'm not even going to bother talking about it. I'll put this off the side for tomorrow because they're predicting what tomorrow's numbers are going to be and the unemployment rate. So we'll see how they stand on that. I don't want to muddy the waters and mention that. Coming up, we're going to talk a little bit about some construction spending, which is interesting and, again, affecting the trucking industry, because if construction spending is up, that means that you guys are going to be transporting more and more, which is good news. I'm Kevin Gordon, America's Trucking Network, 700 WLW.
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2: Major IndyCar news. Six-time IndyCar Series champion Scott Dixon and reigning Indianapolis 500 winner Felix Rosenquist are slated to join Arrow McLaren IndyCar team in 2027. That according to ESPN's Marshall Pruitt. Dixon's move would end a 25-year relationship with Chip Ganassi Racing, which he joined in 2002. Drake Edwards drove from fourth starting spot to the lead on lap 7 and never trailed thereafter to win the 30-lap Star Spangled Showdown feature in the opening night of the BC 39 at the Indianapolis Motor Speedway dirt track. It was Edwards' second career national victory. Colic Racing driver Ty Dillon will make his 300th NASCAR Cup Series start this Sunday at Chicagoland Speedway. Dillon made his Cup Series debut at Atlanta Motor Speedway.

0: in September of 2014. NASCAR returns to the Windy City this weekend at Chicagoland Speedway for the first time since 2019.
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3: I'm Kevin Gordon, America's Trucking Network, 700 WLW. Thanks for being there. I certainly appreciate it. Want to remind you that if you're out and about and you don't have time to listen to the show, you know, we always have the iHeartRadio app. We have the live streaming if you're not by a radio, and you can stream it on your computer, or you can go to the podcast after the show has aired, and you can go through any of those and look up the individual shows, any of the shows you want to listen to, and just binge listen whenever you want. So different options. You don't have to just be glued, although I like you being glued to the radio, but there's other methods for you to get the show. So anyway, construction spending. Inches up in May, but home building is weak. U.S. construction spending edged up in May as higher mortgage rates because the Middle East conflict constrained home building, although it's up. So it's not as much as they would like. But again, I keep harping on these interest rates compared to the rest of the industrialized world where their mortgage rates are, and that overnight rate that their individual central bank charges banks to borrow money. And we are 2 percentage points, a full 2.5% ahead, higher than what these other countries are. And it's about damn time they start lowering the interest rates here, because every time they talk about interest rates, every time they talk about the Federal Reserve, every time they mention, it's one of those boilerplate things that are in the story that they just cut and paste and put in there. They always put in there and they say, well, you know, the discussion on whether or not to raise or lower interest rates. Lower interest rates spur economic activity. Well, if you know that it spurs economic activity, then spur the economic activity with lower interest rates. Again, when we're looking, we'll get into the numbers here, but in terms of what the mortgage rates are, that could come down considerably, and every half a percentage point adds 15 million more people into the housing market. And of that, 5.5 million people that have never been in the market before. So again, if you want to spur the economy, that's the way to do it. Commerce Department, the Commerce Department Census Bureau said on Wednesday, construction spending rose 0.1% after a downwardly revised 0.3% increase in April. Still an increase in April. It was 0.3%, 0.1% this month. Economists polled by Reuters had forecast construction spending gaining 0.1%, which is what it did, after previously reporting a 0.4% increase in April. They were only off by 0.1%. Construction spending fell 1.5% on a year-over-year basis in May. They act as though that's a big deal. I mean, if you only had an inflation rate of 1.5%, you would be dancing in the street. But the fact that construction spending is down 1.5%, which is kind of a drop in the bucket, it's like 1.5 cents per $100. That's not something to get all depressed about. The numbers are still going up. And considering the headwinds that we've had over the last several months, that is surprising. Spending on private construction projects was unchanged after rising 0.3% in the prior month. Investment in residential construction increased 0.3%. Spending on new single home housing projects dropped 0.1%, tumbled 0.4% year on year in May. So again, very few numbers, very little drop, but construction spending, the construction spending is inching up. And it is improving. And once we get some break as far as some of these mortgage rates, that would be fantastic. Now, there is a group, because I was confused by this, because, you know, when I look up a story and it pops up, there will generally be about four or five different stories in a cluster there, and you can pick and choose which ones you want. And that's what I, you know, generally refer to as what the particular headlines are on a particular story. And one of the references was to ABC. And I saw the headline and I thought, well, okay, ABC doing their typical spoon fed regurgitator in the mainstream media stuff. But the ABC actually was Associated Builders and Contractors. So I clicked on that just to see what they had to say. But their headline, private non-residential construction spending, national non-residential construction spending slid 1.5% in May, according to an Associated Builder Contractors analysis of data published by the U.S. Census Bureau. Now, that is on an annual basis. That's not from one month to the next, which would give you an indication of things coming down. But in fact, on a month-to-month basis, those numbers keep expanding, not as large of a percentage amount, but it's still moving forward. Spending was up, let me see, they said, on a seasonally adjusted annualized basis, non-residential spending totaled $1.267 billion. Spending was up on a monthly basis in 11 of the 16 non-residential categories. Private non-residential spending was down 0.3%, while public non-residential construction spending was up 0.4%. Now, in here is when they talk about that mortgage rate. ABC, and this again is Associated Builders and Contractors, economist Aaron Bon Basu said private non-residential construction spending shrank for the seventh consecutive month in May and is now down 6.6% on a year-over-year basis. This weakness is largely due to the ongoing decline in manufacturing-related construction. They also point out here that in terms of residential construction, that number is down because the interest rate is now up to 6.49, which is, let's see, that is about a half a percentage point ahead of where it was before the war with Iran began. And they keep treating this as if we just out of the clear blue, we had nothing better to do on February 28th. And we thought, gee, it's kind of a slow news day. It's kind of boring. We just kind of kicking around the house. We don't have much to do. Oh, let's go attack Iran. If you read the stories from these people, it says prior to the attack on Iran. Well, what was the basis of that attack? The basis of the attack was this group of terrorists. I mean, it is a terrorist country. I mean, they are not a respected. They're feared in the Middle East because their neighbors know that at any moment, if they throw a temper tantrum, they're going to launch a missile into their country, or they're going to try to and this whole crap about the Strait of Hormuz, this has been going on since 1983. So let's not forget that there have been slowdowns, not to this extent, but there has been always this threat of slowdowns. And as Phil Flynn has pointed out, Price Futures Group senior analyst and friend of the show, he has pointed out on numerous occasions, we've had private conversations and we've texted back and forth and so on. This is something that built in the underlying thing that, you know, when you look at the Middle East and you've been looking at the events in the Middle East for the last 40 years or so, there has been always this underlying risk premium in there that at any one moment, they've always talked about it being a powder keg there. So they've always kind of built in the process of that, well, you know, oil can be cut off at any time. There can be something going on. One neighbor can upset another. They can suddenly decide they're going to launch some missiles into Israel, and Israel's going to retaliate. And there's always been this constant consternation, a lot promoted by the Iran, but some of the other countries. But now they have seemed to come to the table and said, you know what? We'd rather make money than war with Israel. And so they've signed that Abraham's Accord, and that's been very good. United Arab Emirates, Saudi Arabia, and so on. But Iran has been a thorn in the side. I mean, they are fanatics over there. And then when they say that, oh, we're days away from getting a nuclear weapon, well, you saw what happened as far as, you know, for years they were saying with North Korea, well, you know, we can't let them have a nuclear weapon, can't let them have a nuclear weapon. And then by God, nobody did anything about it. And they had a nuclear weapon. And look at how much, you know, everything, the fear, well, we don't want to upset North Korea. So, you know, we're going to try to pacify them as much as possible. Can you imagine trying to pacify a bunch of radical Islamic jihadists in a particular country? So again, this wasn't unwarranted. It was the protection and actually beneficial. And as Phil Flynn has pointed out, this underlying premium that has been in the oil markets will no longer be there, which could be as much as $10 per barrel, which would be interesting. I will speak a little bit more about this and talk about manufacturing expanding. And Ford has some bad news. We'll talk about that as well. I'm Kevin Gordon, America's Trucking Network, 700 WLW.
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5: Okay. A massive highway cap might finally stitch downtown Cincinnati back together with the 1230 report. I'm Travis Laird, breaking now. The proposed plan to build a plaza over Fort Washington Way just got a $25 million boost in federal funding. The project aims to construct a 1.2-acre park over the 8-lane span of Interstate 71 and Route 50, connecting the banks with the Central Business District between Vine and Walnut Streets. City officials say it'll transform the infrastructure barrier into a community green space. Now
4: the latest forecast from the Trane Heating and Cooling Weather Center on News Radio 700 WLW.
6: Heading for daybreak on Thursday, mostly clear skies. We'll see a morning low of 75. As for Thursday, it's scorching again. A high of 95, feeling like 107. At night, still clear and muggy, down to 75. From your severe weather station, I'm 9 First Warning Chief Meteorologist Steve Raleigh. 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
5: 76 in fair skies at beautiful historic Lunkin Airport, and you're looking at an extreme heat warning until July 3rd at 8 p.m.
7: Giant Eagle is one of the last family-owned regional grocers left in the Northeast and soon will become part of the Kroger family. Grocer operates in 5 states, but about half their locations are in central and northern Ohio. Kroger's buying the chain for $1.65 billion, plans to operate it under the Giant Eagle name as a regional division. The one exception could be in the Columbus area, where some locations may have to be sold to get regulatory approval. Kroger CEO Greg Foran says the deal expands their reach into attractive adjacent markets like Cleveland. Head of Giant Eagle says this deal will provide a better shopping experience for customers and greater growth opportunities for team members. Deals expected to be finalized next year. I'm Brian Combs, News Radio 700 WLW.
5: Two daredevils were taken into custody Wednesday after scaling the Empire State Building without a net. Bypassing security, the masked couple balanced atop the 1,500-foot spire without tethers before specially trained officers met them on their descent. They apparently got engaged. The pair shared a kiss and dropped a banner reading, quote, "When the power of love beats the love of power, the world knows peace." Your next update's at 1 o'clock. Breaking news anytime. I'm Travis Laird, News Radio 700 WLW.
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5: Here's your trucking forecast for the tri-state and the rest of the country. A prolonged and dangerous heat wave is gripping the Ohio Valley and spreading toward the East Coast today. Highs across the tri-state and mid-Atlantic will soar between 95 and 105 degrees, with heat indexes hitting a stifling 115 through Friday. If you're hauling through the upper Midwest or Great Lakes, expect multiple rounds of severe thunderstorms, large hail, and flash flooding. Down south along the Gulf Coast and Florida, daily slow-moving thunderstorms could dump heavy rain. Meanwhile, out west will stay below average chilly, but drivers in the Four Corners region will face critical fire weather conditions with exceptionally dry fuels and strong winds.
3: 700 WLW, I'm Kevin Gordon. This is America's Trucking Network. U.S. manufacturing, we're talking about some of these economic news coming out this week ahead of the Independence Day celebrations this weekend. And man, am I looking forward to that. And I'm kind of torn a little bit as to what we're going to do because as I've mentioned several times, we live on a hillside for the last 20 years. Every time, and they warned us, they talked about this when we moved in. We said, yeah, okay, all right. We just kind of took it with a grain of salt. And they said, well, you're really going to enjoy the fireworks. And I'm like, well, we're really not where we can see fireworks down the road. We got a little bit of a view of that, but the fireworks that go off are just behind a hill. In some of these other communities, and we didn't think much about it. But the first, from the first time we had a Independence Day celebration up here, I am just absolutely blown away about the individual fireworks that go off in these individual neighborhoods, people shooting them off, and it is just spectacular. At any one time, you've probably got 100, 150 fireworks displays. So, and then you can see up over the ridge, you can see from about five different communities where they're doing their fireworks. So you're getting the benefit of their fireworks without having to be there. And then you can see several others at the same time. So it's been remarkable. I don't know if we're going to go anywhere on Independence Day to watch anything or to participate in anything, but it is really tough to get off the deck here when you see so much beauty out there. And this year has got to be a little bit more spectacular. So really looking forward to that. U.S. manufacturing expands again in June, but at a slower rate than in May. Overall economy grew for the 20th month in a row, but the Iran war and price volatility are still major concerns for manufacturers. Economic activity, the U.S. manufacturing sector expanded in June for the sixth consecutive month, to 53.3 or 0.7% point lower than May. However, again, it's still above that 50-point range, according to the Institute for Supply Management's latest Purchasing Managers Index. The overall economy grew for the 20th month in a row. ISM, that's the services, the ISM reported in their report. It's the manufacturing, the supply managers index is what I'm trying to spit out here. The overall economy grew in 20th month in a row, ISM reported. A figure below 50% indicates an industry in contraction. The S&P Global U.S. Manufacturing PMI showed a slightly higher rate of expansion, registering 53.9, which is down from 55.1% in May. Again, very good numbers. Things are in the expansion mode. Again, anything above 50% is good. And so as long as we're a couple, two or three, agency and the report, we got two reports here from S&P Global and the Institute for Supply Management. Both are in the positive range. So that's good news there. I talked about Ford. This is surprising. Get this. Last year, Ford Motor Company issued more recalls than any other automaker ever. It surpassed the previous record holder, General Motors, by more than double, with 153 recalls affecting nearly 13 million vehicles. It's unlikely a Ford will issue as many recalls this year, but based on what we're already seeing, the number of affected vehicles could actually surpass 2025 numbers. So far in 2026, the Blue Oval has issued 50 recalls involving 11,271,000 vehicles, and one recall for 2633 engine block heaters for 2,633 engine blocks. This is just absolutely astounding when you go down the list here. I printed off the list here, and it's pretty extensive. I mean, starting back in, wait a minute. This is just so far this year. This is unbelievable. Engine block heater may short circuit and cause fire. This was done in January. Models affected 2013 to 2019. Engine block heater may short circuit and cause fire again. This is another one affected 2011 to 2026 Ford engine blocks. So they're doing recalls going back to models in 2021. They had a recall back in, they did another recall in January of 2021, February the 3rd, February the 17th. February the 20th, March the 3rd, March 17th. And it can be stuff that's not really safety related, but it's just aggravating in terms of one of the things they talk in. Front passenger airbag may not, well, that's a safety feature, may not deploy. They had some problem with, one of their rear view camera image may not display incorrectly displayed rear view camera, unintended brake light illumination, moonroof glass panel may detach. Well, that's not good. But amazing that this number of recalls with the, a lot of times, is it the engineers that don't specify or the specifications of these things that are put on these vehicles that aren't good and that they don't fit or they don't work right? Or is it in the installation process itself? Is it the problems with the manufacturing, the assembly line, etc.? Or is it a problem in the engineering department? But when you've got a product that then has to be recalled and you may have multiple recalls with the same vehicle, that certainly does put a damper on your opinion of that vehicle and whether or not you figure it's a reliable vehicle. And so that is going to have to be something that they're going to have to contend with and something that they're going to have to do something about, because if they don't, that's going to create a problem as far as the reputation is concerned. And mind people saying, you know what, we're trading this vehicle in, and we're going to get something that's a little bit more reliable and something that we can more trust. So very interesting. I saw this. Now, we have talked about numerous times, and it's amazing that we're talking about, I want to talk about a little bit about California here. You know, we go through the oil and gas prices pretty much on a daily basis. Sometimes we don't have enough time to get to what is going on the highest and the lowest in the country. Generally, it's always California. It's either Hawaii or California. But you would expect Hawaii to have the highest gas prices in the country simply because because they're on an island, everything has to be shipped to them. It's not like you can do a pipeline. It's not like you can put something on a truck or you can go to the refiner within the state. There are no refineries in Hawaii. And so therefore they have to have everything shipped there. So you would expect that the amount of cargo expense taking oil and gas over to Hawaii would they would always be a little bit higher. But most of the time, California is higher because of when we look at the comparison between California and other states, the lowest state, they are somewhere between $2.20 to $2.50 higher than the lowest state.

0: All of that is some sort of regulatory tax, excise taxes, sales tax, gasoline tax, tank taxes, and so on. And you would think you have a state that is pretty much paradise, and they are doing everything they can out there to make it as bad an experience as possible, that they're forcing people out. I mean, all you have to do is just not screw up and just kind of maintain, and the attraction would be there. But they seem like they're going out of their way. California gas tax rises in July. Yesterday, July 1st, their gas taxes went up when they're already the highest in the country. We'll get to that coming up. It is just absolutely amazing. I'm Kevin Gordon, America's Trucking Network, 700 WLW.
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3: In 2005, investigators in Palm Beach, Florida began uncovering a dark secret.
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5: If anybody asks if you're over the age of 18, just go ahead and go with it.
3: There was a wealthy man in Palm Beach who was offering young girls a way to make money. That man was Jeffrey Epstein, and he had set up a system designed to bring him underage girls. Local police and the federal government would investigate and, by their count, find dozens of victims. Epstein would become one of the world's most infamous predators, a man who could have faced decades in prison but served just 13 months in his own wing of a county jail.
6: Why would you cut this deal with Jeffrey Epstein?
3: Epstein's abuse would span years and cross state lines.
7: New York, Palm Beach, New Mexico, Paris, Virgin Islands, and each one of those residences is an alleged crime scene.
3: 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Truth and Lies, Jeffrey Epstein.
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0: This is America's Trucking Network, 700 WLW. I'm Kevin Gordon. We finished the previous segment with this. It boggles my mind that they never seem to have enough money. You know, I've talked about this before, and I will say it again. And I, you know, when you look at some of the stuff that some of these people are doing, and especially in California, and now what we're seeing in New York and with these communists, they call them the Democratic Socialists of America, but they're actually communists, that what they are planning, the seizing of the production, the seizing of wealth, they want to go in and eliminate all property rights. And it is absolutely insane. Now, communism has never worked anywhere that they've tried it. And yet these pinheads that have been brainwashed in these colleges and universities have come out and thought that, well, communism is the greatest thing since pockets were invented. And because I have a lousy that I've spent 4, 5, 7 years in school and I got a mountain of student debt and I don't have a degree that I can get a job in. So I'm going to be a barista and then complain about that. I don't have enough money to live in the most expensive city in the country. This person that just got elected out and nominated out in California has never had is an attorney. She's a communist. She wants to do away with property rights. And she's currently, I believe, if I'm not mistaken, working as a barista at a coffee shop. Now, that's who you want to have in Congress, I'm sure. Now, I got a lot of problems with some of the people in Congress, but at least they come with some sort of work skills before they get there. They may not have the right ideas, but somebody who's taken on more debt than they can handle and live in an expensive city and they can't afford to support themselves, don't decide to move somewhere is not somebody that I want in Congress. But anyway, you have these the socialists that want to, take all of our wealth. And I've said for a number of years, if you listen to what people, some politicians will say, when they talk about, tax the wealthy, tax the rich, et cetera. Well, they don't define what is rich. To them, anybody making more than six figures is rich. In some instances, that comes down into anybody making above $75,000, according to them, is considered rich. So if you think that it's just somebody else that's going to bear the burden of this, you're sorely mistaken. But there's been times when I've been at meetings and somebody has said a certain phrase and I've questioned them. I said, you act as though that you figure that every dollar we make is the government's, that every dollar that we make, it belongs to them, that when we get our paycheck, it's not the money that is left over after we've paid our taxes. It's not the money that we have left over when all of this other stuff is taken out of it. This is the amount that you apparently let us keep because you think that every dollar we own or earn is yours. And listen between the lines. Listen to some of the stuff that these people talk about. And even some politicians that you would think that would know better have kind of trickled into that from time to time. And so we need to really pay attention. And this low voter turnout, when you can just have 11% of the population determining who is going to be in the competition for mayor or for Congress, that is insane. Do yourself, do your children, do your grandchildren a favor and make sure that when these elections come up, you take the time to figure out who is running. If they have a town hall meeting, attend it. It's only a couple hours out of your day. You could listen to what they have to say, or if they come around with their campaign literature or whatever, analyze it and talk about it and then ask questions. But get out and vote. But again, getting back to this California, gas tax rises July 1st, adding cents at the pump. Californians will pay more at the pump starting July 1st. The increase is modest per gallon, but layered into the already high fuel prices and other fees, it is expected to push costs of statewide during one of the busiest driving weeks of the year. Creates attention, higher gas taxes per gallon on fewer gallons sold. Most drivers won't see just a 2 cent bump. Real-world increases could be closer to several cents more per gallon, depending upon market factors and regulations. So this rise in diesel tax goes from 46.6 cents to 48.2 cents per gallon. Gasoline taxes go from 61.2 to 63.4 cents per gallon. So even though Hawaii, on our survey on a weekly basis, daily basis, has the highest gain. California apparently doesn't look at this as a race to the bottom. You know, they don't gas taxes and gas prices in your state should be looked at more like a golf score. The lower the number, the better. This isn't like a basketball game where the higher the amount, you're winning. So California has this backwards. They just lost the lead to Hawaii a few days ago. And apparently, I guess, they don't want to be in second place. So they want to raise their gas taxes so they'll be the highest gas in the country. I don't get it. And why people put up with it out there. 72.2 million Americans are expected to travel at least 50 miles this week for Independence Day, according to AAA projections, up about 300,000 from last year's Independence Day. The vast majority of people, approximately 61 million or 85%, are expected to travel by car. That's about the same amount as in 2025, a figure that held steady despite 20% increase in gas prices driven by the war in Iran. In my zip code, which is interesting, our gasoline prices currently is at $3.61. That's up from 4 cents last week. However, there is a range, even within the zip code, from a low of $3.61 to a high of $3.89. So you're looking at a 28 cent per gallon difference. And so it pays to take a look at those gas apps and make sure that you're not overpaying. Diesel, this is even more incredible. Diesel within just within my zip code, the lowest price is at $4.79, which is down 19 cents from last week. But a high of $5.99 from this one gas station. And I know where that gas station is. It's right off the highway. And I can't imagine. I don't even know how they are selling any diesel. $5.99, a full $1.20 per gallon from the lowest price in that particular zip code. What's going on in the markets? Phil Flynn. Now, I want to get to Phil Flynn's energy report real quick because I've not seen this in national headlines. And as a senior analyst at Price Futures Group, he has a lot of contacts around the world. And, you know, as I've mentioned before, he is a frequent guest on Fox Business. He's been a guest on CNBC, and I've seen him on a couple of other news programs talking about oil prices and what's going on in the oil markets. And this was kind of interesting. Once again, the focus seems to be on the talk between Iran and the U.S., which may or may not be face-to-face. But there's also rumors of some Iranian Revolutionary Guard generals, as I've talked about, what's going on with them, getting murdered, which is kind of an interesting development. Most notably, reports that the IRGC's naval commander overseeing the Strait of Hormuz died in what Tehran is calling a car crash, though speculation is swirling that it was actually targeted hit, widely suspected by either the U.S. or Iran, Israel. That's an interesting development. You know, if you want to get peace talks going and these people are doing the saber rattling and then all of a sudden they're not around to saber rattle sabers, it's going to be interesting. So maybe that's a targeted attack to kind of get these to the negotiating table. Oil prices are down close to 27% over the past month and about 30% across the second quarter. Now, according to Reuters, what's going on in terms of the oil market is concerned. Trump is talking about the U.S. Iran getting along very well in their talks, even though Tehran, the government in Tehran, the capital, are saying, well, there's no peace talks going on, yet they have their delegation there in Doha, which is Qatar. And so, no, there's no talking. There's no face-to-face, but we're in the same location. We're in the same city. What are you texting? You're doing light signals? You're doing hand signals or whatever? Maybe not face-to-face, but they are talking. U.S. crude oil inventories fell again last week. OPEC Plus likely to raise output targets from August, sources say, and U.S. commercial crude stocks hit an eight-year low, according to the Energy Information Agency. So, again, very interesting stuff going on. Folks, we got to get out of here. Stay tuned for Red Eye Radio, Top of the Hour. I'm Kevin Gordon, America's Trucking Network, 700 WLW.
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9: Continuing to dig out of the damage. With your 1 o'clock report, I'm Lee Mowen. Breaking now. A week after a pair of catastrophic earthquakes crushed Venezuela, the official death toll has reached nearly 2,300. Rescue efforts continue to save those still trapped under the rubble.
10: Back-to-back earthquakes rocked Venezuela exactly 1 week ago. Under the staggering devastation, there's almost no government help here. So many families are digging with their own hands to find loved ones. Fernando is looking for his 19-year-old niece, saying, "We have to keep fighting because we have to find her." 12-year-old Carlos was rescued after 5 days. His family in Miami calls it a miracle.
9: From Venezuela, ABC News foreign correspondent James Longman.
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12: Heading for our Thursday morning, clear and muggy. A 7 a.m. temperature of 75. The rest of our Thursday, an extreme heat warning continues. My high of 95 feels like 107. At night, clear and humid, down to 75. A chance for storms on Friday. From your severe weather station, I'm 9 First Warning Chief Meteorologist Steve Raleigh. 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
9: One person is hospitalized after a Wednesday afternoon shooting in Coryville. It happened around 2:30 along Euclid Avenue. The victim was taken to UC Medical Center. We don't know the extent of their injuries. No information on a motive nor suspect have been shared. Federal funding secured for the Fort Washington Way capping project, $25 million worth to be exact, according to U.S. Senator John Husted. This project will create over an acre of a public plaza over I-71 and U.S. 50 with green space between Vine and Walnut Streets. Hamilton County Commission President Stephanie Sumerl-Dumas called it a once-in-a-generation chance to reconnect downtown, with Mayor Abtab Purval calling it years in the making. Officials say construction could start next year and wrap up by the fall of 2029. It's a $30 million bond for the Springdale Motel shooting suspect Nigel Norman. He's accused of shooting Charles Carr in the back from a few rooms down to scare his child's mother. Carr would die from his injuries at the hospital, but the girlfriend and child were unharmed. Norman was later found next door at the Super 8 Motel's laundry room. His attorneys in court Wednesday claimed he wasn't the shooter. Norman faces murder, felonious assault, and improperly discharging firearm charges. Hamilton County Common Pleas Court Judge Chris Wagner is expected to rule next Thursday on if some college athletes can have a fifth season under new NCAA rules. That's after UC and Xavier men's basketball head coaches Jared Calhoun and Richard Pitino testified, both on specific players they would add if these new rules were blocked. Athletes from the 2023 graduating class onwards can play for five seasons now. That's pending Judge Wagner's decision.
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9: Reds fall to the Brewers 4-2. Noel V. Marte with his fifth home run of the year, and Andrew Abbott with the no decision. Five innings of two runs, five hits, five walk, and three strikeout baseball. The seven-game road trip wraps up this afternoon. We got it on the big one, starting at 1:10 with the inside pitch. 2:10 first pitch. Chase Burns going for Cincinnati. Y'alls fall at Windy City 7-4, setting up the rubber match tonight at 7:25. World Cup scores: England defeats the Democratic Republic of the Congo 2-1. Belgium over Senegal 3-2, and the U.S. of A. defeats Bosnia 2-0. Today, Spain takes on Austria, Portugal takes on Croatia, and Switzerland takes on Algeria. Your next update is at 2:30. I'm Lee Mowen, News Radio 700 WLW.
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0: Now, it's Red Eye Radio. Gary McNamara and Eric Harley talk about everything from politics to social issues and news of the day. Whether you're up late or you're just starting your day, welcome to the show from the Relief Factor Studios. This is Red Eye Radio.
1: All across America, we are Red Eye Radio. He is Eric Harley and I'm Gary McNamara. Welcome and good morning. How dare the beginning of the show interrupt our conversation?
2: What do you get? What do you get a country that's 250 years old? I'm racking my brain, man. There's nothing on Amazon.
1: You know what's when you think about it, I think about, you know, my dad being 100 years old.
2: Yeah.
1: And the country's 250.
2: Yeah, isn't that crazy? My dad's 93.
1: He's lived over a third.
2: Yeah.
1: Third of this. It's the crazy. Country's existence.
2: It's crazy. But think about all the technology that both of our dads have gone through. Think about, you know, where my dad was born in 33. So
1: 26.
2: I'd say right around, let's say, 1940-ish, you know, dad would have been 70 or 7 and would have, you know, started maybe being curious about, you know, how things work. That's little boys do and... You know, go out and build a fort or play in the mud, whatever. And then at 18, went into the Navy. But you think about everything. I mean, aviation. Like, your dad was a pilot. Mm-hmm. And you think about now, I saw someone post on social media earlier, you know, woke up in Los Angeles and I'm home tonight in D.C., and I'm grateful to live in America, basically making the point, it's still amazing that you can get across the country, you know, in just a few hours.
1: My dad was not a commercial pilot, I want to make that clear, but he did the aerobatics in a plane.
2: Yeah.
1: He was a private pilot who, some of the things that he did were insane, as young men tend to do. Now, he didn't climb the Empire State Building to propose to my mother.
2: No, and when he did it, if he had done that, he probably would have put something a little more thoughtful on the banner.
1: Well, and he would have had
2: the flag or whatever.
1: And he would have had a parachute.
2: Yeah, exactly. I have a friend who was a base jumper, and that's insane to me. And he has videos of them just hopping out of a van and then parachuting off of a really high bridge.
1: You know what I think? One of the things is we talk about, you know, just 250 years of age is when you look at I always think of the people that lived, you know, some of the founding fathers, for example, who lived into their 70s and then 80s back then.
2: Yeah.
1: There was no modern medicine. I remember when I read the book on I got mind blank here. The Great Trek Across the Country. I just got mind blank here. But in the beginning of this, the book that I read, they talked about something that has not been passed down. That it has been passed down because it's in the history books. History cloud. I was thinking about that the other day. Well, in the history books, you mean the history cloud. That how scared people were of dying. And you think about it, when my father was born, when your father was born, there were no antibiotics.
2: No.
1: Everybody knew somebody who had polio.
2: Yeah. Right.
1: You know, smallpox, you know, people with actual quarantine signs on the doors of their home.
2: The flu epidemic.
1: Flu epidemic, you know, when you go back, that was just, you think about that, that was just less than a decade before my dad was born. Mm-hmm. And when you think about it, you know, when my dad was born in 26, really, you know, you were, until the Industrial Revolution came around, you know, it was almost semi, you know, Neanderthal lifestyles that we lived.
2: Yeah. Yeah.
1: You know, and the amount of technology that we have, and that's the one thing when I remember, and when I watched the History Channel, The Men Who Built America. Mm. And I remember after I watched a couple of episodes, I came back on the air and I went, wow. Every one of us, even if you live in poverty in the United States, you live better than billionaires, except for real estate, the amount of real estate you might have owned,
2: right,
1: yeah, and how big your home was.
2: Yeah.
1: That was it.
2: Yeah.
1: We live better than billionaires did 150 years ago, mm-hmm, all because of technology. There is no appreciation. And if you don't have appreciation, you can't be grateful.
2: Right.
1: To understand what technology has done to our lives, as you mentioned, the one gentleman who talked about how you can get across the country. Mm-hmm. I'll be flying. I forgot the date for a second. Tomorrow I'll be flying the Friday to see my dad again.
2: Yeah.
1: You know, I've recently passed on American Airlines actual 1,000,000 miles. I've been around the planet 40 times.
2: Yeah.
1: The vast majority of that has been the last really 15 years. The vast majority of it, yeah, you know, being able to. So to be able to do this and still keep the close family ties that I have been able to do, mm-hmm, because of airline travel, I appreciate that like you can't imagine. Every time I get in a plane, I'm like, this is unbelievable.
2: Right.
1: Because you look back and you say, what did we have? When I think about when my dad was born, many homes didn't have electricity.
2: No.
1: They didn't have a phone.
2: No indoor plumbing.
1: My grandmother and grandfather, I remember when I was

0: scared.
1: Yeah.
0: That you actually, you know, you people, you go out. It was, an agriculture. It was a farming society.
1: Yeah.
0: And if
1: because you, that's all you had. I mean, if, right. if you think about it, there wasn't retirement. You know, you didn't have money sitting in the bank. I mean, you might have if you were, you know, I mean, way up there, you had a little money sitting in the bank. But most families, it required that you lived off the land, did work, the barter system, you worked as long as you could. You know, we're talking pre-Social Security. So there was no real safety net at all. It was about, this was the work you were going to do, and you were going to keep working as long as you could in order to feed your family every day, day to day.
0: The nuclear family was a necessity, was a 100% complete necessity.
1: Right.
0: You had, you know, that's how people survived. But when you think of the founding fathers that lived into their 70s, or anybody lived into their 70s and 80s, and the aches and pains that you couldn't do anything about, the injuries that you got, you couldn't do anything about it. I think of all the little things that, you know, that pop up in me, and it's like, oh, these things are no problem.
1: Mm-hmm.
0: And so I am so grateful, so appreciative. I can put my life into the context of human life and human history, and I'm like, damn, I'm glad when I was the time in life when I was in history when I was born.
1: I'm glad that I was born pre-IT world and learned what it was to live without it. When, you know, I'm glad we had a phone, but my mom's mom, even I was probably in my teens, and they still had a party line.
0: Yeah.
1: Which could be very interesting or annoying. And
0: you get on the phone and you're, sorry, your neighbor's using
1: Sally,
0: your phone.
1: Can you hang up?
0: Yeah.
1: Yeah.
0: No, I got an emergency call. So do I.
1: And then you think about simple, you know, so communication, being able to communicate, having a phone in the house, right? A landline in the house. You know, it's somebody did this video that went viral, and it was a woman, you know, basically saying, you know, I tried to call my niece, and if they could only have one central phone in each house, and she was, you know, alluding to, of course, people at first didn't understand that she was just having fun. It was tongue in cheek, talking about having a central phone in the house. And when it rang, everybody's freaking out. That's why we learned to answer it with kind of, we were asking a question like, hello?
0: Hello.
1: And it was like, what the hell are you about to tell me? And who are you? And then caller ID came in and we started getting selective. Yeah, I don't need to talk to that person. And then answering machines and everything else. Now you think about, I still love the idea of being able to communicate while you're on the fly with a mobile phone, with a cell phone. It, to me, is one of the greatest technologies, and the fact that it's a smartphone these days. Well, you know, it can be frustrating, but the fact that we can do so many things on our phone, you can create a business, maintain a business on a phone.
0: On my smartphone, it's, as we know, the phone, all the apps, mm-hmm. your banking, recreation, tickets. I have a DJ sound system on my phone that automatically mixes the music and I'm talking about no gaps. It actually, you know, the song is 5 seconds from the ending. The other one slowly comes in on it. I find that stuff just unbelievable that we have, this kind of technology to enjoy. And think about this. Think about how it used to be no problem if we used to call somebody and the line would be busy for 3 hours and you couldn't get a hold of them for 3 hours. Mm-hmm. You just dealt with it. Today, you know, if you know you call someone, they don't answer. There's really never a busy signal unless they still have a landline. It just goes to voicemail. and you leave a voicemail, or you just say, forget about the, you just don't leave the voicemail.

0: voicemail.
1: Send a text.
0: No, send a text because people just don't listen to voicemail anymore. It's too much of a pain in the butt to do that. So send them a text, followed up with the text. And then you go, okay, I've communicated with them, you know, through one channel. And the thing, the other thing is, too, I read the other day where it's like women are now are saying men won't come up to us and talk to us in bars anymore. Men seem to have no testosterone, you know, left. Men don't want to date anymore. And you know what our problem was? Mm. Our problem was you had a main phone that was in the middle of where everybody had their daily activities. If you wanted to call a girl in high school, you had to do it in front of your parents.
2: And her dad might answer on the other end.
0: Yes.
2: And he's going to ask you a few questions.
0: Exactly.
2: I know, because I've been in that place. When we still had a landline, you know, it's like, who's this? You know, I mean, you know, those, and it's getting direct, getting a call directly to the person you want to talk to in that house. Mm-hmm. You know, you think about that. And look, there's a good and bad of all of it. But what it offers is opportunity. And also, in some cases, life-saving technology.
0: What it has given me is the opportunity to be so much more productive in the things that I wish to do every day.
2: Mm-hmm.
0: Yeah. I'm able to accomplish it. It really hasn't given me any more free time.
2: Right.
0: But that's not what I'm searching for, is free time to do nothing. My goal, even at my age now, is not to, you know, not that I can't do it. I've always been able to turn it off. I mean, once every like 3 or 4 months, it's like a Friday comes. I'm not going to do anything the whole weekend. That's a rarity, but I do it. And I know I've recognized, you and I have been in this business long enough. I recognized at one point, a couple of points in my life, when burnout was almost there, because you're just working, you know, 20 hours a day in this business and sleeping four.
2: Yeah.
0: But technology has taken a lot of that away, because I can be, and I know you believe the same thing too, you can be so incredibly efficient and productive.
2: I could bookmark and come back to it.
0: Right. There's everything that you can do. What used to take us 10 hours now takes us a minute.
2: Yeah, right.
0: And I'm not exaggerating on that either.
2: Right.
0: Of research. You can find out that quickly. It makes my life much more productive, much more efficient. And if some people want to take that to, you know, do whatever recreation they want, they're fine with that. I'm not against that, you know, at all. I'm the last one to judge what a person does, you know, with their life, as long as they're productive people and they take care of their own business and they don't try to bother me and my rights.
2: Right. Yeah.
0: Right.
2: Yeah, exactly.
0: And I fulfill their responsibilities and obligations. Do what you want.
2: Right.
0: In fact, I'm fascinated with people that do things, live a life completely different than mine. I'm absolutely fascinated by people that get involved in certain things. And I'm like, wow, that's really so cool. I'd never do it, but man, that's the coolest thing ever.
2: I love that. I love that. I love watching someone else's experience and then saying to myself, yeah, you know, that's not my thing. But man, they're killing it in what they're doing. They're crushing it.
0: I watched a guy, and it came up on YouTube Shuffle, you know, just random shuffle.
2: Yeah.
0: Guy in Arkansas took basically an ICBM site.
2: Yeah.
0: The silo they closed down.
2: Yeah.
0: But in the all the living quarters, everything that was all underwater.
2: Yeah.
0: He went in, drained the whole thing, built an entire 3-story house in that. And I'm like, how much money does it take to do this?
2: Right.
0: Why would you do it? What are the frustrations? And he goes, I'm just the kind of person that loves to do this. I'm like, wow, I would never do anything like that. I was completely amazed. And I'm like, wow, that is one cool dude.
2: Colin Furze in Great Britain, a tunnel under his house and now a garage that has a lift so it can lift his DeLorean up to his driveway. It's taken him years. Furze, not Firth, Colin Furze on YouTube. It's a great watch. It's fun.
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4: Hi, I'm Jen Loomis, a transport safety expert at J.J. 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Drivers need to be very attentive during this part of the inspection. The driver also needs to read and understand the complete inspection report. The driver has 24 hours to get the roadside inspection report to the motor carrier. If the driver will not be returning to a company facility within the next 24 hours, the driver needs to know to get it on the way to you via email, mail, or fax within 24 hours. 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

0: We'll review this week because we actually have off tomorrow. So
1: that's right.
0: We'll take a review of this week. We'll tell you that one of the members of Congress who was a Democrat that came out, remember the 10 Democrats that came out and said, well, you know, we're basically the moderates that are left.
1: Yeah, right.
0: And nobody paid attention to them. One of them wrote a op-ed piece in the Wall Street Journal. Hmm. Democrats need to show our love for America. There's only one problem with that.
1: It's not going to happen.
0: Well, they don't love America.
1: You can't fake it.
0: Right.
1: What are you going to do?
0: I'm going to show love for the woman I don't love.
1: Yeah. For those 10, maybe, but for the others, no, your party doesn't love America.
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3: $25 million is heading to Cincinnati to put a roof over Interstate 71. With the 130 report, I'm Travis Laird. Breaking now. Federal officials approved the grant to design and build a cap over Fort Washington Way. Local leaders have pushed for years to cover the 8-lane trench, dividing the banks from the rest of downtown Cincinnati. The new funding paves the way for a 1.2-acre public plaza to be built between Walnut and Vine Streets. Mayor Aftab Hiraval says the project will expand the city's footprint and stitch communities back together, eliminating a decades-old barrier.
2: Here's the latest forecast.
4: Heading for daybreak on our Thursday, it's mostly clear. Morning low is 75. The rest of our Thursday, it's scorching again. My high a 95. It'll feel like 107. At night, still clear and muggy, a low down to 75. A chance for storms on Friday. That's the forecast. I'm 9 First Warning. Chief Meteorologist Steve Raleigh.
3: Cincinnati Public Schools is training the next generation of Montessori teachers. The district opened a new training institute at the Bramble Nature Campus, filling a critical void left when Xavier University closed its lab school. 20 educators are currently enrolled in the program.
5: Giant Eagle is one of the last family-owned regional grocers left in the Northeast and soon will become part of the Kroger family. Grocer operates in 5 states, but about half their locations are in central and northern Ohio. Kroger's buying the chain for $1.65 billion, plans to operate it under the Giant Eagle name as a regional division. The one exception could be in the Columbus area, where some locations may have to be sold to get regulatory approval. Kroger CEO Greg Foran says the deal expands their reach into attractive adjacent markets like Cleveland. Head of Giant Eagle says this deal will provide a better shopping experience for customers and greater growth opportunities for team members. Deal's expected to be finalized next year. I'm Brian Combs, News Radio 700 WLW.
3: 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I'm Travis Laird, News Radio 700 WLW.
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1: And he is Eric Carley, and I'm Gary McNamara. Welcome and good morning. Thank you so much for being here. Download our Red Eye Radio app today, and you can listen when and where you choose. So we look at this week, and I would have to say that this week was the week officially that we now know that the Democratic Party is the Socialist Communist Party. I found this interesting because the Democratic Socialist of America, one of their leaders, this is on Fox News earlier this week, was being interviewed and was asked to comment about what one of the other leaders had to say. Here we go.
2: I'm not sure that all your members see that distinction, though, between democratic socialism and communism. Look, let me show you an example. This is National DSA Political Committee member David Jenkins. Watch this.
3: I mean, our goal is liberation. Our goal is communism. We're a diverse body of libertarian socialists, libertarian Marxists, anarchists, left communists, and other schools of thought within the sort of left wing socialist movement.
2: He says our goal is communism.
4: We have a big tent of all sorts of ordinary people.
1: This was the week of big tent. Everybody's the big tent of communism slash Nazis, because we've got to add Plantner in there because overwhelming support in the Democratic Party for a Nazi communist.
5: Well, the problem is the Democrats can't have a big tent. Everybody has to be in lockstep because the radicals control everything. And if you're not in line with the radicals, if you're saying, well, big tent, where do you disagree? Go ahead, say it. Not to me. Say it to the radicals. If you're claiming you're not a radical, then tell the radicals in your party you don't like where they're going. Tell them what you disagree with. Go ahead. I want to watch.
1: This is after the Colorado congressional race where the Democratic Socialist who said 9/11 was America's fault. Mm. This is a response from the Colorado Democratic Party chair, Shad Maroub. Here we go.
6: I saw last night, this is what a diverse and strong Democratic Party looks like, and we're united toward victory this November. What do you see as the overarching message to the country from Colorado Democrats?
7: Oh, look, thank you for having me here. The Democratic Party last night made its voice heard. And this is a party that not only nominates someone like Milot Kuros, who's energizing young people in this democratic socialist wing of the party, but also John Hickenlooper, who's a tried and trusted leader who many would classify as a moderate to continue in the U.S. Senate. This is the sign of a healthy, diverse party that's not afraid to have this type of difficult conversation in public.
1: But they won't have the conversation in public.
5: No, they won't.
1: They won't have the conversation. They simply say we're a big tent.
5: Right. Yeah. No, I'd love for the Democrats who aren't or say they aren't radical to have a conversation in public with the other Democrats who are the radicals. Go ahead. I want to see that.
1: Milet Kuros, who won, 29-year-old socialist who defeated Denver's 15-term incumbent. And Representative DeJet, who was defeated, is a progressive, a backer of abortion rights, gun control, mm-hmm. who has co-sponsored Medicare for All legislation, yet she lost. The press calls Colorado, this is from the Wall Street Journal, Colorado results, the press calls it more evidence that Democrats are in the mood to out-establishment candidates. That's true, but the challengers aren't simply outsiders new to politics. They're on the far left. Ms. Kuros told Nine News last week, we already have socialism, right? It's in the roads that we drive on. It's in our fire stations. That's the other narrative that's come out about what socialism is.
5: Right.
1: That's not what socialism
5: is.
1: No. She wants the same model to be in healthcare. She wants free pre-K and college. She thinks dreams can be paid for by taxing millionaires. And 9/11, our fault. She wants a U.S. arms embargo on Israel, including defenses that shield civilians from rockets. And more. She's as radical as you can possibly get. And everybody, they're in the big tent. They're in the, you saw it with Plantner. Nazism is now part of our big tent. Communism part of the big tent. I want to play this. This is Fox News. You just heard that was on CNN with the Democratic Party chair of Colorado. Here's Ari Fleischer yesterday on Fox News talking about exactly what you just mentioned, Eric.
8: There, where is this principal Democrat leader who says no to socialism? That simple. No. We won't caucus with you. We won't. We don't want your support. We are Democrats. We're not socialists. What's wrong with them saying that? But they won't say it because they're scared to say it because then they get primaried.
5: Yep. And that's exactly what's going to happen. You know, it's funny because David Hogg actually was the one who said in his few minutes that he was there at the DNC officially in power saying, you know, we need more radicals to appeal to my age group, you know, the 18 to 30 age group. He said, we need more radicals. And that wasn't the only thing that they had a problem with. But at that time, you really couldn't say that out loud, even though other Democrats in power were saying it. Stacey Abrams, the permanent governor of Georgia, was saying it. And they, you know, they've been saying it for a handful of them have been saying this has to be the strategy. We've got to go more radical. So for those that keep saying big tent, yeah, I want to see that conversation between your side of the tent and the other one.
1: Yeah. Who's debating? Who's debating the Nazi communists?
5: Right.
1: He's still deciding what to do. He can't figure out whether he wants, whether he loves Lenin or Hitler.
5: Yeah.
1: There's this big, you know, this big debate going on in Plattner's mind, I believe, on that one.
5: Right.
1: But you look at the rest of them. You look at everything that's come out. You know, and this is where we go to Representative Tom Suozzi, who wrote the piece, Democrats Need to Show Our Love for America. Mm. Ceding patriotism to the GOP does a disservice to our party and, more important, to our nation. What, you just wake up? Are you Rip Van Winkle?
5: Right.
1: What the hell's going on? Where are you? How delusional are you?
5: Right.
1: Look at all the polling that has come out. Look at what Democrats and the Democrat socialists want to do who are taking over your party. How you can't love the nation if you wish to whittle down the First Amendment, the Second Amendment, the 14th Amendment. You want to get rid of the separation of powers and have everything being controlled by one branch of government as a Democratic Socialist of America.
5: Yeah.
1: Is a part of the platform that they're talking about. They want to get rid of the Senate. Mm-hmm. They want to get rid of the Electoral College.
5: Right.
1: And then you look at where the party has already gone, which is the classism of identity politics, the classism and racism of identity politics, judging people by groups and not individuals. Socialists and communists love that.
5: Oh, yeah.
1: I mean, that's exactly what they want.
5: Oh, yeah.
1: And you know, you look at that. You look at the incredible misogyny and sexism that you see, you know, in the radical transgender movement, that you can look at authoritarian regimes across the world and how they treat women, and the Democratic Party is right there. What do you, and these establishment, well, we're the establishment. No. You open the door to all of this.
5: Yep.
1: And then to sit back now and say, why don't we love the country? You hate the country. You hate the Constitution. And this isn't us projecting on them. We're just observing what they're telling us.
5: Remember how how angry James, what's his name, got in calling Bernie a communist? The snake? Calling Bernie the communist? He said, you know, he's a damn communist. He's a damn communist.
1: Who is this?
5: James, what's his name? Carville.
1: Remember,
5: go back even further. Obama rejected the socialist brand because, in fact, they started by saying the defense was by the administration then, the Obama administration, that socialist was the new N-word.
1: Yeah,
5: that's what they said.
1: Yeah, remember that?
5: And then he made the joke about, you know, a mop, I'm going to do some cleaning. It's a socialist mop. And, you know, made the joke about it. So here's the thing. old, new, still in power, not in power. It doesn't matter. Anybody who has any place in the Democratic Party, go ahead. Speak out against the DSA. Go ahead.
1: And when you look at socialism and communism, and you look at the former Soviet Union, you look at China, you look at, you know, you look at North Korea, where mm-hmm. these things where we saw, and again, it wasn't, has anybody said that recently? Mm. Well, communism actually works if you have the right people implementing it.
5: Right.
1: But when we saw the mother of Sheridan Gorman yesterday, mm-hmm. absolutely can't believe how Democrats, every one of them, completely cold and heartless as she talks about her daughter being murdered.
5: Yeah.
1: And Representative Jayapal, basically, we've been here four times already. We got more important things to do.
5: Right.
1: And the audio that we played, I mean, she's just like, why are you putting illegal immigrant criminals over American citizens? What the hell is going, you don't even care. And that's what happens when you get to socialism and communism. Your citizens are subjects.
5: Yep. And that's
1: they're
5: where,
1: not, that's, they're
5: in
1: not
5: their mind,
1: citizens.
5: That's where we are.
1: Yep.
5: They care nothing about Americans.
1: And so the door has been opened by the Democrats in power. They don't really disagree with what's going on. They're like, okay, I got to be careful here because if I can't win, maybe in my district, if I take the communist side, but they'll primary me, and so I could lose. So I really can't tell you what I really think, right. Or this is what I really think.
5: Right.
1: It's one or the other. And if you don't have the guts to stand up to communists, socialists, and Nazis and say it's wrong, then really I do agree with the number of I think it was the majority of Democrats when polled don't want to live in the country, then maybe you should go.
5: Yeah, you should.
1: We brought you that poll earlier this week.
5: Right.
1: The majority of Democrats don't want to be in the country.
5: Bye.
1: They don't want to be here. They don't love the United States. Did you see that thing on X yesterday about that guy who was going in? Was it a Home Depot or whatever?
5: Mm.
1: And he was like just livid that there were so many flags flying.
5: Yeah. Oh, yeah,
1: What the hell is this?
5: Yeah.
1: Why are all these flags? What the hell are all these flags flying?
5: Right. Yeah.
1: And somebody said, though, no, wait a minute. That's a liberal man walking into Home Depot. No, this has to be fake.
5: Well, it is. He's not there to repair anything. He wouldn't know how. He's there to get some turning signal fluid for his car.
1: And so, I mean, that's what's come out this week. And anything that we say, you can't say anymore that, well, you couldn't ever say it to us, but you can say it to the right. Oh, you guys are extrapolating out to absurdity.
5: No. Nope.
1: Can't say that anymore.
5: No, they're promoting it.
1: We're just telling you what they're telling us.
5: The DSA officially put it out. This is what they want.
1: Yeah. Yeah. They put
5: it out.
1: No
5: money for law enforcement. No money for the military. No defense for you whatsoever. They want to dismantle completely the Constitution, period.
1: And they believe the people that vote for them are stupid because yes. They're trying to tell you that socialism is basically, has the one woman who won I can't think of her name at the moment now, that won in Colorado, we already have socialism.
5: Yeah.
1: You
5: right.
1: know?
5: Yeah.
1: The fire department fixing our roads. That isn't socialism.
5: No.
1: We are Red Eye Radio.
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0: It's August 2023, a county government meeting in Pennsylvania's Lehigh Valley. A young woman, early 20s, steps up to the mic to speak.
1: My two-month-old son was happily drinking milk from his bottle when he quickly started choking, turned blue, and went limp. My boyfriend transported our son to the changing table as I grabbed an anti-choking device and my boyfriend began assembling it. Two pumps of the device and my son was conscious, gasping for air and coughing up milk.
0: They all went to the ER to make sure the baby was okay.
1: But upon arriving at Lehigh Valley Hospital, the diagnosis quickly became something so different.
0: One of the doctors had a theory.
1: She stated to my father and mother-in-law that we are young, first-time parents who got frustrated with our baby and violently shook him to make him stop crying, and a confession would only make things easier for us.
0: The parents were told to leave the hospital without their son, and he wouldn't come home for 7 whole months.
1: I'm a postpartum mom dealing with the grief and the trauma of my son being ripped from my arms. And I'm a mom who lost everything in less than 24 hours due to one doctor's misdiagnosis. Enough is enough.
0: And then the next person speaks. And the next one. The stories they tell form a pattern of parents walking into a Lehigh Valley hospital to get help for a child, only to leave without them. And the same doctor's name kept coming up again and again. A pediatrician.
2: I ask you, what kind of doctor does this?
0: That's what I wanted to know, too. From Serial Productions and the New York Times, I'm Diane Neary. And this...
3: We are on iRadio. He's Eric Harding. I'm Gary McNamara. I tell you this, though, the one thing, you know, you have some of the members of the Democrat Socialist of America, they're promoting exactly what they want, communism.
4: Yep.
3: And now you've got, you know, some of these candidates that are winning saying, well, we already have socialism already. It's building roads and and fire stations. They have to lie to you because they know if they tell you the truth about what socialism slash communism is, you won't go for it.
4: Right.
3: So they you know, they're out there, some of them out there doing it. And now when it's like, oh, man, we could win this election. Now they've got to back off and just pretend. No. Socialism is just what we've always done in this country.
4: Right.
3: And we just want to make sure that it works correctly when that's a bunch of horse manure.
4: Well, and they're going to try, as you mentioned earlier, they're going to try and sell it the way that others have tried to sell it over the years. Well, this is America. We can do it better. We can do it right. Yes. If it's brought up that it's failed drastically time and time again all over the world, then they always come back with, well, but we're America. We're a rich nation. We have enough money. That's what they'll tell you. There's enough wealth in America to get this done. That's what they're trying to sell.

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11: Where are those records? Questions pop up in the case of 16 children saved in Vinton County. With your 2 o'clock report, I'm Lee Mowen. Breaking now. More details surface after those children, ages 18 months to 18 years, were saved out of a small Hamden home that's a village of about 727 in southeastern Ohio. All 16 were kept in a small room for several years. Now their parents and grandparents face charges.
12: 16 children rescued from deplorable conditions. Authorities saying they had been held in a 12 by 12 foot area for much of the past 4 years. The youngest, just 18 months old. Law enforcement officers executing a search warrant, finding 20 members of the Siders family living inside the 1,300 square foot home in the village of Hamden, about 80 miles south of Columbus. The children's mother, father, grandmother, and grandfather placed under arrest. Arraigned today on 16 charges of child endangerment, all pleading not guilty.
11: ABC's Matt Rivers.
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14: Heading for our Thursday morning, clear and muggy. A 7 a.m. temperature of 75. The rest of our Thursday, an extreme heat warning continues. My high of 95 feels like 107. At night, clear and humid, down to 75. A chance for storms on Friday. From your severe weather station, I'm 9 First Warning Chief Meteorologist Steve Raleigh. 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
11: A man is arrested for allegedly assaulting a prosecutor who works with the Ohio Attorney General's office. It happened Wednesday outside the Hamilton County Prosecutor's Office. Jermaine Johnson was arrested quickly by a Cincinnati police officer on bike patrol. Records indicate Johnson was on parole from an aggravated robbery conviction in 2005. Johnson would spend 18 years behind bars. He returns to court Thursday morning for assault and drug paraphernalia charges. Experts say it makes sense. A Cincinnati Giant purchases a Giant Eagle.
15: Giant Eagle is one of the last family-owned regional grocers left in the Northeast and soon will become part of the Kroger family. Grocer operates in 5 states, but about half their locations are in central and northern Ohio. Kroger's buying the chain for $1.65 billion, plans to operate it under the Giant Eagle name as a regional division. The one exception could be in the Columbus area, where some locations may have to be sold to get regulatory approval. Kroger CEO Greg Foran says the deal expands their reach into attractive adjacent markets like Cleveland. Head of Giant Eagle says this deal will provide a better shopping experience for customers and greater growth opportunities for team members. Deal's expected to be finalized next year. I'm Brian Combs, News Radio 700 WLW.
11: Can you help find a missing 81-year-old man from Harrison? The Ohio Attorney General's Missing Person Unit are looking for Dennis Westendorf. He was last seen driving away from his Deerfield Drive residence around 4:30 yesterday afternoon. He's a 6'3" male of 180 pounds with short blonde hair and blue eyes. Call 911 or Harrison Police at 513-367-3715 if you spot him.
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11: Reds fall to the Brewers 4-2. Andrew Abbott with 5 innings. He gives up 2 runs, 5 hits, 5 walks, and strikes out 3. The 7-game road trip wraps up this afternoon from Milwaukee. It's here on the big one, starting at 1:10 with the inside pitch and a 2:10 first pitch. Chase Burns going for Cincinnati. Y'all's fall at Windy City 7-4. The rubber match tonight at 7:25. World Cup scores: England over DR Congo 2-1. Belgium over Senegal 3-2. And the US of A defeats Bosnia and Herzegovina 2-0. Your next update is at 2:30. I'm Lee Mowen, News Radio 700 WLW.
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0: Now, it's Red Eye Radio. Gary McNamara and Eric Harley talk about everything from politics to social issues and news of the day. 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
2: Hello.
1: 250 years.
2: 250 years.
1: I remember 200.
2: Yeah.
1: I do. You know, yeah. I cannot remember what I was thinking, you know, that day. I remember what I did on the bicentennial.
2: Yeah.
1: In fact, I remember driving with my buddy Jeff, who I've known since I was probably seven, eight years old.
2: Mm-hmm.
1: And we were driving down the road in the town of Tonawanda.
2: Yeah.
1: Which means the town of Swiftwater, which is where I grew up, actually. Kenmore, town of Tonawanda. Kenmore's a little village inside the town of Tonawanda, which is the town of Swiftwater, right along the Niagara River.
2: Yeah.
1: Upriver from Niagara Falls.
2: Yeah.
1: But we're driving down the road listening to Kansas Song for America.
2: Oh, wow.
1: As we drive by the Blue Jet on Brighton and Colvin.
2: Yeah.
1: So anybody listening in Buffalo's going, I know exactly what you're talking about.
2: Was that a bar? What was that? What was the Blue Jet?
1: The Blue Jet was a Blue Jet. It was a Navy jet.
2: Oh.
1: That was sitting there like as a
2: prop for a business or something?
1: No. It was a part of a park. I don't know what kind of a jet it was. It was a Navy jet, though.
2: Okay.
1: It was in honor of the Navy, you know.
2: Yeah.
1: Military.
2: Now, did they put that there for the bicentennial, or was it always there?
1: No, it was always there. Used to be able to climb into the engines. Partly, and then they had a bar. That's how old I am. Most people don't remember it. Now they've got that all covered up, but I think it's still there. I went by there about 8 months ago.
2: Okay.
1: So all right. Every time I go by there, I think about that. So I remember, but I didn't think of what I would be doing 50 years later for the next.
2: I was 10 years old for the bicentennial, living on Laughlin Air Force Base, given my dad's position as chief of police. You know, you kind of have to mind your P's and Q's, because I didn't worry about getting arrested at 10 years old. But if any of the other SPs told my dad, you know, hey, he was out there near the back gate on that road, you don't let him go on his bike, you know, I'd get in trouble later when dad got home. But no, I remember just everything on the base being decorated for the bicentennial. And I don't remember Independence Day specifically. We mostly would go, I mean, on base, they had a short fireworks display near the flight line. There was a big field there. And so that's where they would put on the fireworks display. I didn't think about years later either. My son was born on the 4th of July, 1988.
1: Oh.
2: And I remember looking out the hospital window. They brought him in. I fed him. I changed him. And then went to the window, and it was facing north. And there was an Air Force base north of that hospital. In fact, it's where my parents live now, just across from that Air Force base. And they were setting off their fireworks. So that was kind of cool. That was a cool moment.
1: 88.
2: So I didn't think, you know, the bicentennial was just kind of, but it was ever present on the Air Force base. So I don't know if it's a fair comparison. We moved off base, I think the end of the following year. But you were always aware of, you know, the bicentennial. There was everything.
1: The run up to the bicentennial was huge.
2: Mm, yeah.
1: And again, you can romance things in your head, but I believe it was, even though we talked about the article that was written yesterday saying, hey, in the centennial and even the bicentennial, we were in a pretty big split nation.
2: Ooh, yeah.
1: Sure. you know, I think social media probably amplifies. You know what I was thinking the other day when I looked at, you know, social media, because people argue over anything now. It reminds me of going up to my grandmother's house and all the brothers sitting at my grandmother's table, you know, all my father and my uncles. My aunts really didn't participate in it, and they'd argue over anything.
3: Yeah.
1: And I think all you're seeing on social, because you sit there and you say, you know, I'll go on social media and the arguments that start happening, I'm like, wow, we live in a simpleton society. And I go, well, actually not, because when you think about it, families used to do that all together. It's just social media has replaced that, where people can say whatever they want. But we have a nation that is extremely obsessed about things that don't matter at all.
2: Yeah.
1: If you look at social media.
2: Well, you'll see something like, you know, we'll watch something where someone has a recipe for something. Hey, here's an easy recipe for something. Then all of a sudden, I say to myself, okay, I got to venture over to the comments.
1: Yes.
2: Well, you really shouldn't use that kind of rice. You really shouldn't. You should have done this. You should have done that. And I'm thinking to myself, well, why don't you do that in your kitchen? You know what I mean? You're taking it too seriously.
1: I just love, I've noticed it on the Seinfeld pages on Facebook, where somebody naturally draws something that happens in politics and puts it on, and then everybody goes nuts. No politics, no politics. I go, but Seinfeld was political at points.
2: Yeah. Oh, yeah.
1: You know, they were political at points. You know, not that there's anything wrong with that.
2: That's
1: right.
2: Probably the biggest thing that came out, one of the biggest catchphrases that really stuck for generations beyond Seinfeld, beyond the show, was not that there's anything wrong with that.
1: But I find it just, you know, social media is fascinating and entertaining for the things that people, I mean, and they get furious at each other over things that don't matter at all. I mean, things that are just the dumbest things, and people are furious and, you know, basically cursing, and it's like, wow, wow. And I guess it gets back to my point that, you know, we have, you know, there's serious challenges that society always faces. It's not new. The challenges that we have today, to me, are not as great as past challenges that we've had.
2: Yeah.
1: When you look at

0: you have should be mine, because if you have what I don't have, you must have somehow been immoral in order to get that money, so you owe it to me.
1: Yes. I mean, that's socialism. Everybody should be equal, equally poor. The government gives you only what you need. And then communism takes control of the means of production. So,
0: well, I mean, socialism takes the means of production. Communism is where, but there's still some private property in socialism. Communism eliminates all private property.
1: Right.
0: But they both want to control the means of production.
1: Yeah, that's what I'm getting to. And that's the whole thing is you get nothing. You get no opportunity. None. There is no freedom. But if you look at a generation that cares nothing about ownership of anything, and I don't know how much of it is generational, actually, because I'd love to see the demos on that. Oh, I don't want to own anything because I don't want the responsibility. I don't want to own a car. I don't want to own real estate.
0: Well, they want the money and the advantages that money can bring because they want your money.
1: Oh, well,
0: they want to own the money. They want to own the money that you have.
1: You mean socialists?
0: They may not want the responsibility of buying, of actually buying things and have the responsibility of taking care of it. But
1: right.
0: They want
1: what I'm saying is that creates the opportunity to say, well, you don't have to own anything. And think of this idea where nobody owns, you don't really have a landlord. Well, you would. It would be the government.
0: Which is the number one thing as we talk about this week was the week that socialism / communism / Nazism has really taken hold in the Democratic Party. The evidence is there as the leadership of the Democratic Party has crumbled and said, oh no, this is all part of the big tent and it's more important that we win. We don't care how we win. We don't care if we're racist. We don't care if we're communist. We don't care if we're misogynist in the radical transgender movement. We don't care about if we're sexist. We don't care if we're cold-hearted when it comes to sanctuary cities. And we basically tell the American citizen, we don't give a damn about you. We care more about the illegal immigrant criminal. But the one thing that isn't talked about is the left that for years, and they're still talking about it now, the corporations are too big and we can't have a monopoly. Yet they want a monopoly to control everything. They want the biggest monopoly that you could possibly imagine, a socialist communist government to control the means of production, to control to control property, to take away your choices. You think that monopolies are in corporations? You think Elon Musk? he's an oligarch. We need to get out of this plutocracy. Elon Musk controls the country. The hell he does. If you think that's control of the country, you're completely clueless as to what socialism / communism is.
1: Well, and you know, this idea, AOC floating the idea that Apple, you need to break up Apple as a company because they're going to have an increase for the cost of the iPhone. You know, they're too big and the company is getting too big and they believe that they should go unchecked. Well, in capitalism, there is a check. You start charging too much for your iPhone, fewer people quit buying the iPhone. Or buy an older iPhone, or buy a cheaper phone from somewhere else.
0: Part of the problem is the Republican Party, when we've talked about Trump, talking about having equity in corporate companies, and, well, it's a great thing, a partnership between government. Shut up!
1: Well, OpenAI CEO came out and said, yeah, we would consider 5% government ownership.
0: No! Stop. And when Trump does that, you make it easier for socialist communists on the other side to say, well, look at what your guy's doing. He claims to be a conservative and he wants equity. He wants government equity in different corporations.
1: Yep.
0: No.
1: The housing bill that he almost signed and probably eventually will sign. They'll get around to it at some point.
0: Yep.
1: What that does is it kicks the door open to government ownership of property and less ownership by the private sector, the individual, which means property rights start to disappear.

0: you know, it, you look at the amount of subsidies put for the electric vehicle, for solar and wind and everything else, and now you've got, you know, I saw Mamdani put out, put your air conditioner 78. The grid can't handle any of this. We live in the United States of America, and because of government wanting to control the means of production through subsidies and your taxpayer dollars, have made it where this is self-inflicted. The United States should have no problem with energy.
1: None.
0: Zero. And the reason isn't bad corporations. It's the monopoly of the government.
1: Yep.
2: Creating all the rules, the regulations, and all the incentives, handing out taxpayer dollars left and right.
0: And that's where the idiocy of the public, they rely on. They say, you're an idiot. Because we can sell you any damn thing, and you, my father, as I said, my father told me when I was 14 years old, you're going to find out in life that people want to be BS'd. By the way, I get that back from so many people in our audience going, oh my gosh. Wow, your father really predicted the future. He goes, and my dad told me, and I was a idealistic 14-year-old. No, Dad, people want the truth. And the interesting thing is, as a 14-year-old, I was probably a pathological liar.
2: Well, Joey Pants in The Matrix. He's sitting there, and he's sitting there with the two Matrix guys going, yeah, I know I'm not really eating a steak, but ignorance is bliss.
0: Yeah. I mean, and if there's ever, you want a week where you can sit there and look and go, wow, do the American people, does a significant portion of the American public ever want to be BS'd? It's the left trying to sell you socialism, communism, Nazism, fascism, racism, misogyny, sexism of the radical transgender movement. The identity politics is where I talk about the racism.
1: Yeah.
0: And they're, well, basically, it's just a Big Ten thing, and we're all willing to work together. And socialism is just having a fire station or having roads.
1: Right.
0: Well, you're a sucker if you buy into that.
2: It's the same attempt when Obama said to the small businesses, you didn't build that because the government built the roads and bridges to it. Well, without profit, you would have no money, none whatsoever. Yeah.
0: Nothing exists if companies aren't making legitimate products.
2: That's right. You can't fund the government. Right. You can't fund nonprofits. If there aren't legitimate profits, you can fund nothing. And they've been trying to sell this for years. Same old idea, but now they believe they're on a roll.
0: Yeah.
2: And if they win in November, that's going to be a huge problem and a threshold that we've crossed that we may never be able to get back from.
0: And they rely, they depend on the stupidity and ignorance of a significant portion of the American public who wants to be BS'd.
1: Yep.
0: We are Red Eye Radio.
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4: Concerned how your lawn or garden plants will hold up in extreme heat? 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
15: I'm Seth Doan of CBS News, and I'm excited to introduce a new podcast from 60 Minutes called A Second Look. The team at 60 Minutes has spent the last year digging through thousands of tapes, transcripts, and reels of film, and you're about to hear some of the sound that was never broadcast, like 21-year-old Taylor Swift imagining her future success.
17: Sometimes I get really overwhelmed when I think about, like, 10 years from now I'll be 30. What's the sound then? What are the choices I've made at that point? Oh my God, what does my life look like?
15: Then there are the people you may not recognize by name, but who witnessed some of the most important events in modern history. Along the...
0: We are Red Eye Radio. He's Eric Carly, and I'm Gary McNamara. You know, by the way, we do go through these highs and lows of socialism versus capitalism. This must be the late 90s, I think, Milton Friedman, because he looks a lot older here. Mm. Here's what he had to say about 50 years previous, which would have been the 1930s.
13: Mm. It's hard now to realize, looking back some more than 50 years, how different the situation was in the world than it is now. Everywhere in the world, all of the emphasis was on central planning, on collectivism. Those few of us who believed in freedom and free markets, in minimum government, were regarded as nuts over on an extreme fringe of the intellectual scene.
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19: $25 million is heading to Cincinnati to put a roof over Interstate 71. With the 130 report, I'm Travis Laird. Breaking now, federal officials approved the grant to design and build a cap over Fort Washington Way. Local leaders have pushed for years to cover the 8-lane trench, dividing the banks from the rest of downtown Cincinnati. The new funding paves the way for a 1.2-acre public plaza to be built between Walnut and Vine Streets. Mayor Aftab Hiraval says the project will expand the city's footprint and stitch communities back together, eliminating a decades-old barrier.
20: Here's the latest forecast.
21: Heading for daybreak on our Thursday, it's mostly clear. Morning low is 75. The rest of our Thursday, it's scorching again. My high a 95. It'll feel like 107. At night, still clear and muggy, a low down to 75. A chance for storms on Friday. That's the forecast. I'm 9 First Warning, Chief Meteorologist Steve Raleigh.
19: Cincinnati Public Schools is training the next generation of Montessori teachers. The district opened a new training institute at the Bramble Nature Campus, filling a critical void left when Xavier University closed its lab school. 20 educators are currently enrolled in the program.
22: Giant Eagle is one of the last family-owned regional grocers left in the Northeast and soon will become part of the Kroger family. Grocer operates in 5 states, but about half their locations are in central and northern Ohio. Kroger's buying the chain for $1.65 billion, plans to operate it under the Giant Eagle name. Is a regional division. The one exception could be in the Columbus area, where some locations may have to be sold to get regulatory approval. Kroger CEO Greg Foran says the deal expands their reach into attractive adjacent markets like Cleveland. And the Giant Eagle says this deal will provide a better shopping experience for customers and greater growth opportunities for team members. Deal's expected to be finalized next year. I'm Brian Combs, News Radio 700 WLW.
19: The next update is at 2 o'clock. Breaking news anytime. I'm Travis Laird, News Radio 700 WLW.
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1: You know, when we talk about socialism versus communism, it's one of the reasons that I played Milton Friedman. And it had to be maybe the late 90s, maybe early 2000s when he, because he looked old, definitely older in that, where he just said, you know, 50 years previous, which would have been probably, you know, half century before. It would have been closer to the 1940s, 1930s, especially 1930s, when socialism was pretty big in this country.
2: Yeah.
1: You know, they had some Nazi rallies that blew away anything we've ever seen today. But when you go back and look at the history, I mean, you go back to the earliest part of the 20th century and the anarchists that existed, you know, for example, the anarchist movement. So we've had a ton of different things, you know, and then we can talk about the Civil War, we talk about racism and everything and how we got to the point of where we are now, which is actually the average life that a person lives is relatively free and prosperous. And but when you talk about socialism, the thing that really boggles my mind is when you break it down. And unless these idiots believe that socialism is, oh, socialism is a fire station. Socialism is the roads that we build. That's not socialism.
2: Yeah.
1: Free markets and capitalism does not say you don't have a government.
2: Right.
1: Yeah. It doesn't say it at all. But I want to just get back because this is where, you, number one, you've got to explain to people about the benefits of free markets and capitalism. And you've got to make it simple. I have another audio cut from Milton Friedman that I wanted to play here because he talks about the fact that people just can't believe that a system, and remember, this goes back 40, 50 years, this one, because he's younger here,

0: They just can't believe that, you know, a system of people pursuing their own self-interests can actually promote an economy and the well-being of a country at the same time. They just believe that the government is there to stop anything bad that happens. The government needs to come in and fix it.
1: Mm-hmm.
0: Yeah. Because the belief would be that people are inherently bad if they're involved in capitalism. Now, as we know, in free markets and capitalism, the reason, you know, we talk about free markets, capitalism within a democracy is because that's why business law exists. That's why tort law exists. That's why contract law exists. It all exists and is a part of capitalism, contracts that are enforced by the government. So free markets doesn't mean that contracts aren't enforced.
2: Right.
0: Free markets doesn't mean that there isn't regulation so you don't interfere on somebody else's business or somebody else's life.
2: Right.
0: There are rules and regulations in free markets and capitalism. But I just want to play this audio cut because I thought it was really interesting. Here we go.
3: Because the story they tell is a very simple story, easy to sell. If there's something bad, it must be an evil person who's done it. If you want something done, you've got to do it. You've got to have government step in and do it. The story Hayek and I want to tell is a much more sophisticated and complicated story. That somehow or other there exists this subtle system in which, without any individual trying to control it, there is a system under which people, in seeking to promote their own interests, will also promote the well-being of the country. Adam Smith's Invisible Hand. Now, that's a very sophisticated story. It's hard to understand how you can get a complex, interrelated system without anybody controlling it.
0: It's a great point.
2: Yeah.
0: When you look at, you know, how it all works. But as we have said before, when you look at, I think one of the interesting things is just look at, for example, the Social Security system that we have here. Mm-hmm. And look at the vast majority of people who have 401ks and mutual funds.
1: Mm-hmm.
0: And what they have built and what more they could have built if they were able to take that money and put it into a 401k, put it into the free market instead of trusting the government with your money, which is a monopoly and can make their own rules as they go along. And look with the Social Security system, we all know what's going to happen in a few years. But if you look at your 401k, by the way, the president said yesterday that the 401ks are up 85%. I don't know what 401ks he's talking about.
2: No, but if he could point the direction, then maybe I could get our employer to give us that 401k.
0: Yeah, we would like to. But no, I look at, you know, anyone that's put their, you know, money into just a medium risk 401k,
1: mm-hmm,
0: with your company, and you put money in every single week from the time that you're young, the performance outdoes government, I don't know what the percentage would be, in a mind-boggling amount.
1: Yeah.
0: Absolutely mind-boggling.
1: Right.
0: And why? It's not the government. Well, the government came up with Social Security. Well, but if you took your own responsibility to do it, when you think about it, government got involved. Government gets involved in a ton of different things, and their argument is, people won't do the right thing, so government has to take care of you.
1: Right.
0: That you're a child. You can't handle your own responsibilities. You don't want to handle your own responsibilities. But this gets back to what you said, because I realized there was a flaw in my argument.
1: Hmm.
0: When I said, well, no, Eric, people may want to buy things, but they definitely want money. Well, they don't necessarily want the responsibility of having that money and having to make the decisions of what to do with it every day.
2: They're not making that money. They're not going out, and the same people don't care that, you know, they have an opportunity to, you know, some people, again, nothing applies to all. Some people will go out and they say, All right. You and I have both met people from other countries recently that have said, no, I work multiple jobs. I work all the time because I have an opportunity to earn all the time. Right. And the one driver that told me that, you know, just said, I haven't stopped since I got here. And he came here from Cuba. He said, I haven't stopped. He goes, I won't stop. He said, look at everything you can do. And you look at all of what we have available to us, yet we still have, in fact, we have a growing number of people that want, that really don't care. I mean, the surfer dude.
0: Remember him?
2: Makes, you know, they make him look like a Milton Friedman capitalist based on, you know, where they are. But it is that similar mindset. I don't need to own anything. I don't need all of that money. That's how people are easily sold on socialism, because then they say, well, then if the government's going to write me a check, then why not?
0: Well, I just want to make sure, when I was talking about the responsibility of money, mm-hmm. for example, there's a comfort zone for a lot of people that, oh, the government takes care of the Social Security for me. Mm-hmm. Oh, the government takes some money out for me. I don't have to worry about, you know, paying my taxes each and every time. I got to worry about that once a year. Mm-hmm. Government takes care of the government. There's a comfort zone in not having that responsibility. You and I look at it as we talk about the 250th a birthday of the United States. We look at it and say, we love the United States, not because we don't love the United States because something is guaranteed to us. You know, no. Some kind of material is guaranteed by the government. That's not why we love the United States. We love it because of freedom and opportunity. I've always looked at those. What's the happiness quotient? The happiness quotient are people that get all these great social benefits and everything is free. When we look, for example, at Sweden and other Scandinavian countries that did that and realize they're moving in the different direction because they were taxing the daylights out of their middle class in order to support all these great things that they were talking about. But right. Happiness to me is not being taken care of. If that's your definition of happiness, well, then I disagree with that definition.
2: Right.
0: Because happiness to me is simply opportunity. It's freedom and then opportunity. It's knowing that you can earn something yourself. That's how we view it. I believe the people that look at socialism, they could give a damn about opportunity.
2: No, they don't.
0: They don't want it to be easy. They want it to be easy, and therefore the government can make it easy, you know, whatever. When think about this, and I go back, I'll probably always go back to my dad's lessons. But when my dad told me, and I think it's some of the best advice out there, again, when I was 14 years of age, a lot happened to me at 14. My father decided, all right, we're going to have to straighten you out, kid.
2: Mm-hmm.
0: But when my father told me, you need to be good, he goes, you got to realize it's a different place we're heading into. You know, it goes, really, post-World War II? It wasn't post-World War II, but post-World War II, there were a ton of jobs that came in. We had the economy boom, you know, the baby boomer after the 50s. But this was the late 60s. And he was saying, you're not going to be able to hold a job for 20 or 30 years anymore. It's not going to happen.
2: Right.
0: You better be good at at least four different things.
2: Right.
0: And it was, and he said, and the whole thing about college and trade, should it be college or should it be a trade? My father said, both. You need to be good. You need to have a college degree. You need to be good at a trade. You need to understand engineering. You need to know how to do sales. You need to know how to market. And maybe whatever you think you would want to do that would be something that would be fun in your life can be another option. But you've got to cover all four of those, at least four of those. Well, that's damn hard.
2: Mm-hmm. Yeah.
0: You're not saying, well, college or trade. You're saying I need to learn both. And then I need to learn sales. And his whole point was you have this opportunity to prepare for life. Nobody's going to take care of you, and it's the biggest BS statement if you believe that government's going to take care of you, because it's not going to happen. And even if you do let government take care of you, it's not going to be a good life for you. It's not going to be a productive life. It's not going to be a happy life.
2: No. No, my wife and I never, in fact, relied on just our day job. We knew we were going to have to do more. And we started there, and that's where we are today. Still have that mindset.
0: But it was
2: entrepreneurs.
0: But we wanted to do it.
2: Mm-hmm.
0: It wasn't like, oh, we've got to do this. It was like, no, I got to do this. I got to.
2: No.
0: It wasn't like a negative. Oh, life is so tough because I've got to work two or three jobs. It's like, no, I can have another opportunity to work here. I can do this. I can do that. Wow, this is great.
2: There's tremendous opportunity.
0: Yeah.
2: It really is unlimited if you apply yourself.
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17: On July 24th, 2016, 23-year-old Kaylee Sawyer vanished from her small Oregon town.
18: It had to be something reasonable. 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
17: But the story of who killed her and how takes wild twists and turns.
19: I killed a woman.
17: A second woman kidnapped.
20: 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He's like, I need to get out of here. And he's like, I just killed somebody.
17: A dramatic carjacking.
21: I yelled for help. And he said, I'll shoot you. And I yelled for help again, and he shot me.
17: A high-speed police chase and a murderer's disturbing urge to kill.
22: Do you think he would have become a serial killer had he had the chance?
23: I think so.
0: We are Red Eye Radio. He's Eric Harley, and I'm Gary McNamara. You know, I go back to what Milton Friedman told Phil Donahue at one time. He said, you're under the assumption that political greed is more moral than economic greed.
2: Right.
0: He goes, that's the big fallacy.
2: Well, it's the same people that are screaming no kings are calling for socialism and communism, which would be a dictatorship. And they call Trump a dictator.
0: I know. None of it makes, that's the thing, as we said, none of it makes sense. There is no, say what you want if you disagree with us. There is a consistency to our opinions and our discussions.
2: Yeah.
0: You can connect the dots. You can't connect the dots with the left anymore.
2: No.
0: They're all over the place.
2: You have to look at what they're accusing the other side of and then realize very quickly that's actually how they think.
0: Well, but that's correct. That's the thing, that what they accuse the other side of is what they are. We have pointed that out so many times.
2: Yep.
0: They're projecting the things that they believe on the other side.
2: Yeah.
0: And the thing is, though, they've been successful in doing it.
2: They're still winning elections. Yeah. Yeah.

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6: A traffic alert called into the WLW newsroom in Warren County. Western Row Road and I-71, both directions are shut down. There are 5 cars pulled over. We're trying to figure out why at this point. Find alternative routes. Most livestock were kept in better conditions. With your 3 o'clock report, I'm Lee Mowen. Breaking now. That's words from the Vinton County Sheriff Ryan Kane, as 16 kids were removed from a southeast Ohio home in Hamden, with 4 family members arrested, believed to be their parents and grandparents. All 4 pled not guilty on Wednesday, while news outlets across Columbus, West Virginia, and nationally continued to describe the deplorable conditions of the house. State officials said it gets much worse.
7: Just a grim picture coming into focus of what was inside. The sheriff said most livestock is kept in better conditions, and you can imagine, just incredibly dirty and cramped. And if they had been there just like another day longer than what they had been, authorities say it's possible we'd be looking at a very different and even deadly scene.
6: From today's Start Here podcast, ABC News' Sasha Pazevnik. Some of the kids taken to the hospital Tuesday night have been released, but one was intubated and in critical condition at one point.
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9: Heading for our Thursday morning, clear and muggy. A 7 a.m. temperature of 75. The rest of our Thursday, an extreme heat warning continues. My high of 95 feels like 107. At night, clear and humid, down to 75. A chance for storms on Friday. From your severe weather station, I'm 9 First Warning Chief Meteorologist Steve Raleigh. 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
6: We learn more about the 15-year-old charged with the killing of Eddie Crusty in Lincoln Heights. The Cincinnati Inquirer reports the teenager was in Hamilton County's juvenile detention center 10 days before the Monday morning shooting, released into his parents' custody. Multiple calls to 911 said Crusty was bleeding out into Jackson Street. It was also reported that one of his parents turned him in to the youth center for attempted murder charges. Magistrate Kelly Rice is keeping the teenager in detention, and his next hearing is slated for Tuesday. A Dearborn County man sits in jail for allegedly having sex with a 13 and 15-year-old girl. Braden Phillips faces charges of sexual misconduct with minors and child molestation from separate events last spring. While the victim's mothers talked to WLWT anonymously, saying he snuck into their home twice and made her take a Plan B pill before leaving. While these allegations were brought up to Indiana State Police last year, no digital evidence met, no charges could be filed. That all changed with the second victim coming forward. Phillips is held on a $1 million bond. Some big news in the video game world. Sony will stop making physical game discs for PlayStations starting in January 2028. 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
6: Reds fall to the Brewers 4-2. Noel Vimarte hits his fifth home run of the season. Andrew Abbott with a no decision. 5 innings, 2 runs, 5 hits, 5 walks, and 3 strikeouts. The 7-game road trip wraps up Thursday afternoon from Milwaukee. We got on the big one starting today at 1:10 with the inside pitch and a 2:10 first pitch. Chase Burns going for Cincinnati. Y'all's fall 7-4 at Windy City. That sets up the rubber match this evening at 7:25. Evan Webster allowing 6 runs on 8 hits in 4 innings. World Cup scores. England defeats the Democratic Republic of the Congo 2-1. Belgium over Senegal.

0: All 3-2, and United States defeats Bosnia 2-0. Your matches today include Spain versus Austria at 3, Portugal versus Croatia at 7, and Switzerland and Algeria late tonight at 11 o'clock. Your next update is at 3:30. I'm Lee Mowen, News Radio 700 WLW.
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4: All across America, we are Red Eye Radio. He is Eric Carly, and I'm Gary McNamara. Good morning. We must, especially this week, when it's been hot across a significant portion of America.
5: Yeah.
4: And even in the, New York City is going to be hot.
5: Right.
4: I know that
5: Kansas.
4: Places in New York, 91, I think. Somebody told me it hit in Buffalo the other day, 91, which is rare that it gets into the 90s.
5: Mm-hmm. Heat index, or as they call it now, because we're all children, feels like temperature well over 100 in some places.
4: Personally, I love it. I was out. I did yard work and pool work all day yesterday. I was outside all the time. But part of the reason you survive is because of Willis Carrier, which means Willis Carrier, who invented the air conditioner. You can work hard outside for a little bit, even as an old man, and then walk right back in, cool down, have a nice drink of water, and go back out again. So we must honor Willis Carrier.
5: By buying two of his units. I have two of his units at my home.
4: Willis Carrier. And where was air conditioning invented? Of all the cities, it was invented in the United States, just so everybody knows.
5: Mm-hmm.
4: Where was air conditioning invented? Miami? Phoenix? Death Valley? Dallas? San Antonio? No. Buffalo, New York. Willis Carrier.
5: Yeah, well.
4: Willis Carrier from Angola, New York, but invented it, I think, for a steelmaking process, actually, in industries.
5: Right. Yeah, different kind of necessity, which is the mother of all invention, but it wasn't the I need to feel like it's 68 in my house necessity.
4: No. And the air conditioner, probably the first one, a little bit bigger than what we have now.
5: I'm guessing. Yeah.
4: You think about it, just how incredible, you know, air conditioning is. And so that debate comes up this week, of course. You know, between Europe and even the liberals here in the United States, you know, but I just thought we have to honor Willis Carrier, who gave us air conditioning. And it's like, you don't even notice it. Like right now, we don't even notice it. We would notice it if the air conditioning wasn't on right now in our studio, because that happened before a few times in the summertime.
5: Oh, yeah.
4: Oh, man.
0: Yep.
4: So thank you very much. The other thing is, as we talk socialism and capitalism and all that other neat stuff, I saw this yesterday. Bill Kristol wrote this. You know, this has to do with all the elections this week and everything else. And the Democrats turned to socialism slash communism slash Nazism.
5: Yeah.
4: Slash racism slash misogyny. Boy, I could just go on forever. And I can back up each one with a specific issue. Mm-hmm. Not just throwing out the allegation. We can back up each and every one of those. But he writes, the Democratic establishment and Democrat centrists can wring their hands and complain about the results in Colorado, or they can learn a lesson. Their repudiation was in large part about their perceived willingness to stand up firmly to Trump. So start doing so. Joe Pollack writes back to him, no one hated Trump harder than Dan Goldman. He lost. He got wiped out.
5: Yeah.
4: Bill Kristol wants to be BS'd.
5: Yeah.
4: In fact, part of the reason they lost is the socialists are, we don't care about Trump. Why are you wasting your time on him? You should be wasting your time on socialist activities and communist activities. You're not actually doing what you claim you want to do. You want to move the country to the left. No, you don't. All you want to do is go after Trump. I believe it's the opposite of that. They're looking at it saying, all you did was go after Trump. Or, yeah, you went after Trump, but you're Jewish.
5: Hmm.
4: In Goldman's place, Goldman law, you know, you went after Trump and you're Jewish. You went after Trump. You didn't move us closer to a socialist society. You just went after Trump and you're Jewish. You can't be Jewish and be a part of our party anymore.
5: It's their anti-Semitic rule.
4: Yeah.
5: It's practically a rule.
4: You're not anti-Semitic enough. You have to be more racist if you're going. If anybody can't see, that's where the Democrat Party is going. You know, the interesting thing I told you a couple of weeks ago, when maybe a month ago, when I was talking to an old boss of mine, a guy who hired me. And I suspect this is what's going on. I do believe, because I work for him, he was more of a moderate Democrat going back decades ago. I think he hates where the Democratic Party is going. And when I pointed out precisely where it's going, he lost it.
5: Yeah. He thought you were making it up, that you were cutting and pasting from a MAGA website or something.
4: Exactly. Because I went through everything. I go, here's why I won't vote Democrat. This goes. Then he waited. He sent me something, like something short. And then about half hour later, on further review, did you cut and paste that? Because that seems like it's. I said, I let you know where I disagree with the Republican Party and where I disagree with the Trump administration. I clearly lined everything out. Tell me what's wrong with it. And then, you know, I was busy doing stuff. I told him in the beginning I was doing lawn work. But he didn't want to. His arguments were, again, the Bubba left arguments. You know, you're MAGA, you're this, you're that, whatever.
5: Yeah.
4: And it's like, well, I wanted to write, you hired me, you should listen so you actually know where I stand on the issues and why. But he didn't want to discuss, I could tell, the specifics of the issues.
5: He didn't know. They quite often never do, because they either don't want to admit where their party is going, or they're part of the radical side of their party and they only want to shout you down or ignore you. There can be no debate. Now, there's a new debate that we're begging for. The people who keep saying, the Democrats, who keep saying, big tent. Okay, let's have a debate between your side of the tent and the radicals.
4: Right. Where's the debate?
5: We're not all socialists. Okay, don't tell us. Tell them. There's room for everyone. Tell them that. Tell them that.
4: Then we expect a vibrant debate within the Democratic Party, right?
5: Right. Or if you're in power, you're going to get primaried. You're gone. It's, you know, they're not going to, there's not going to be any wavering from this. We've said it for years. a big win in 2024.

0: believe the people. Now you can see, as we talked about, some of the candidates coming out. You saw it this week that mm-hmm. won. Mm-hmm. Oh, socialism is about is your fire station.
1: Yeah, right. Yeah.
0: It's Cliff Clavin delivering the mail.
1: Mm-hmm. Your city provides water to you. Right. I mean, you pay a water bill, but they run the water department. Why can't they run everything else?
0: That's not socialism.
1: The money we wouldn't be spending on police officers would be spent on grocery stores owned by the city. Yeah.
0: I'm sorry. It's just selling
1: that fake meat that didn't work out.
0: But here's what I see going on here is you and I've talked about this, that, you know, we you and I go back to 2006 where we went. That was the benchmark for us where we said, OK, Democrats aren't trying to pretend they're in the middle anymore.
1: Yeah.
0: You know, and I'll never forget you and I having that conversation going, wow. You know, and this was really the move from 2006 to electing Obama in 2008, where right. Obama could actually say, I'm going to skyrocket electricity prices. He's a god.
1: Yeah.
0: Treat him like a Roman king. He's a pharaoh. Set up in Denver something that looks like, you know, a Greek monument.
1: Mm-hmm.
0: Because he can take care of us all. We're children. We need a president that is a first lady that's a mother and a father. Going back to Chris Rock, remember that one?
1: Well, and you had people making up in their own mind what he was going to do for them.
0: Yeah, remember that.
1: He's going to make my car payment. He's going to make my house payment.
0: Oh, remember that lady? I remember that. Yeah.
1: He's
0: going to make my car payment. He's going to make my house payment. He's going to do. I won't have to do a damn thing anymore because and you're sitting there saying, these people are complete idiots.
1: I have friends in the medical and family in the medical field. And this actually happened. They started the day he signed the Affordable Care Act into law. People started calling doctor clinics, dentists, which didn't apply.
0: That made the news.
1: And saying, I want an appointment.
0: Yeah.
1: Obamacare. The day he signed it.
0: I know. But, you know, what? And so we've always said the Democrats, do we tell them what we truly believe or do we tell them the BS and pretend that what we believe is something else?
1: Yeah.
0: Well, what happened, and this has really moved really quick just in the last week, it was, all right, these people aren't telling, we're not telling them we want to be communists, we want to be socialists. That's what we want to be. And Mamdani was clear on that.
1: Mm-hmm.
0: I'm going to be a socialist. I want to do this. I want to do that. Now that they've tried that, and the basic thing is if you're not a Democrat and you won't promote socialism, well, then you're out.
1: Yep,
0: and all of a sudden you've got this week the candidate that won the House race in Colorado saying, "Oh, socialism is your fire hall." And I think they got that from it was Joy Behar who said it on The View.
1: Yeah.
0: So Democrat now socialists are trying to not tell you what they're going to do anymore. So how they got elected by saying we're going to be straight with you that we want socialism. Are now pretending that they're not socialist, that they're something else,
1: right.
0: Which is how they got into power because right. The socialists beforehand were afraid to promote what they believed. It's this great circle of we know what they want, but they don't know whether they can sell it to the American people, so they start lying about what socialism is.
1: It's relying on the stupid American voter. One of the chief architects of Obamacare talked about that. Gruber, remember that?
0: Yep.
1: And it wasn't Hans Gruber from Die Hard. Bring me my detonators.
0: Well, he was sort of a dictator, though, in his own way. You know,
1: well, that's true.
0: He was judge, jury, executioner.
1: Officer John McClane of the NYPD.
0: You going to watch that this month for Christmas in July?
1: Yeah. You ask for miracles, Theo. I bring you the FBI. Yippee-ki-yay! Love that movie. Man. Oh, I love that movie.
0: You won't find that.

0: those words in any Christmas carol, though.
1: Then you could come to the Hartley household. But I wouldn't bring your fellow church members. But if you think about all of that, how many times have, you know, back in the day did we catch them on a hot mic with Gruber, same thing. His wasn't really a hot mic. He was just kind of talking. But they've talked about what they actually want. And now, and we have said it for years, own it. So with the DSA, they're like, well, I guess we'll do what Eric and Gary said. We'll come out and we'll write our own constitution, which eliminates the actual constitution.
2: Yeah. They've let us know what they think.
1: And
2: now they've got to back off on it.
1: Yeah. Well, it's because it's a big tent. By the way, that's all you'll be living in because nobody will own property. And it won't be that big.
2: Do you remember the pup tents?
1: Yeah, exactly. Yeah, two pups, it's full.
2: We are Red Eye Radio.
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0: We are Red Eye Radio. He's Eric Carlin. I'm Gary McNamara. All right. A great example. We talked constitutional issues this week because of the Supreme Court decisions. This is Newsom trying to tell us what the founding fathers want. Complete lie. Yeah. Complete lie. We'll get to that. But I want to get to this here just to prove the point that we're trying to make. This is Senator John Hickenlooper from Colorado, who did win his primary talking on CNN. Here we go, the big tent again.
18: I'll tell you what we are united about. We are united that we all have to work to make sure we win the Senate back in November. We've got to win back, and we're united to win back the House. And we're united to win back and push back against the White House. And I think, you know, I don't agree with everything that Ms. Kyrgios is claiming and fighting for, but I believe in a big tent. That if the Democratic Party is going to really represent farmers and ranchers and middle class workers and be able to compete in states like Indiana, Kansas, and Nebraska, we've got to have a big tent. And we're not going to agree on everything. And we're going to make our arguments within our party and fight hard for what we believe. But the bottom line is we are united that we have to win back the Senate and the House.
0: That's what it is, big tent. So what are they accepting? Socialism, communism, Nazism.
1: Well, it says we don't have to agree on everything. Yeah, you do.
0: And we're going to have a vibrant debate. There's been no debate.
1: No.
0: Except for Goldman now that he's out.
1: Right.
0: You know, I saw you doing an interview the other day calling the Democratic Party anti-Semitic.
1: Right.
0: So you got to be a racist. You got to have the worst character traits in order to be a Democrat. And that opens up the Big Ten.
1: Yep.
0: Yep.
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20: $25 million is heading to Cincinnati to put a roof over Interstate 71. With the 330 Report, I'm Travis Laird, breaking now. Federal officials approved the grant to design and build a cap over Fort Washington Way. Local leaders have pushed for years to cover the 8-lane trench, dividing the banks from the rest of downtown Cincinnati. The new funding paves the way for a 1.2-acre public plaza to be built between Walnut and Vine Streets. Mayor Aftab Hiraval says the project will expand the city's footprint and stitch communities back together, eliminating a decades-old barrier.
19: Here's the latest forecast.
2: Heading for daybreak on our Thursday, it's mostly clear. Morning low is 75. The rest of our Thursday, it's scorching again. My high a 95. It'll feel like 107. At night, still clear and muggy, a low down to 75. A chance for storms on Friday. That's the forecast. I'm 9 First Warning, Chief Meteorologist Steve Raleigh.
20: Cincinnati Public Schools is training the next generation of Montessori teachers. The district opened a new training institute at the Bramble Nature Campus, filling a critical void left when Xavier University closed its lab school. 20 educators are currently enrolled in the program.
21: Giant Eagle is one of the last family-owned regional grocers left in the Northeast and soon will become part of the Kroger family. Grocer operates in 5 states, but about half their locations are in central and northern Ohio. Kroger's buying the chain for $1.65 billion, plans to operate it under the Giant Eagle name as a regional division. The one exception could be in the Columbus area, where some locations may have to be sold to get regulatory approval. Kroger CEO Greg Foran says the deal expands their reach into attractive adjacent markets like Cleveland. Head of Giant Eagle says this deal will provide a better shopping experience for customers and greater growth opportunities for team members. Deal's expected to be finalized next year. 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
20: The next update is at 4 o'clock. Breaking news anytime. I'm Travis Laird, News Radio 700 WLW.
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1: And he is Eric Harmy, and I'm Gary McNamara. Welcome. Good morning. 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All right, I figured out my patriotic attire for this weekend.
2: Yeah.
1: I told you, because this is the first year I've ever thought, oh, wow, I need to wear something really bold in order to tick some people off.
2: Mm-hmm.
1: I decided, though, this shirt's what I'm going to wear on the plane. I like this shirt.
2: Yeah. All right. What do you got there?
1: See?
2: Right. Right. But you have to describe it to the listener. It's radio.
1: That's right. It's radio. Well, my face, number one, is a face for radio.
2: Yeah.
1: My shirt is just a nice blue, very blue polo shirt with a small emblem of an American flag on it.
2: Right.
1: And I'll wear that on the plane because I realize I don't want to tick somebody off on the plane that then could get me delayed getting back to Buffalo to see my dad.
2: Yeah. Right.
1: So the big one, the 1776 polo shirt that I have, that's what I'm going to wear on the 4th.
2: Yeah. Okay.
1: All over the place with the 1776. And the other one, I'm not sure. I may bring that shirt, the other one that's like a would guarantee to tick off any Democrat Socialist of America.
2: Yeah.
1: I may put that on. I may wear two shirts on the 4th.
2: A wardrobe change.
1: Yes, I may have a wardrobe change on the 4th, because the one is like a fireworks display, that one shirt that I have.
2: Right, right.
1: So I'll wear that and
2: not literally, but just on the shirt.
1: On the shirt, yes. Yeah. Yes.
2: So yeah, there are no pyrotechnics coming off of your shirt as you walk by people.
1: Yes.
2: To be clear.
1: And then
2: would be cool.
1: Then on the 5th I come back and all I'm looking to do. No, I'm sorry. Yeah, I come back on the 5th.
2: Yeah.
1: And I get back early evening. So I really don't care. The only thing I care about that attire on that trip back is to be extremely light. So when I hit the heat.
2: Yeah.
1: When I come out at 7 or 7:30 you hit that wall of heat.
2: Yeah. Right.
1: Coming out the door of the airport. It was actually pretty nice yesterday, though. I mean, it's been in the 90s, like 97, 98 every day, but the humidity hasn't been bad. Yeah.
2: I'll take it. I don't have a problem. I love the summer.
1: I thought I might have missed this. I saw the story from Gavin Newsom. We talked about it a little bit, where Gavin Newsom was talking about the fact that he's against the billionaire's tax in California, but he wants it nationwide. Mm-hmm. And the reason is because they all understand if you have the billionaire's tax, billionaires are moving. And I saw some new figures this week from New York.
2: Mm.
1: And it's like they can move. And so they want, it's sort of the same concept of health care. Democrats don't want health care in their state because they know they have to pay for it.
2: Right.
1: Democrats only want health care if they can know they can put the burden on future generations and borrow the money or hopefully get it from somebody else. Mm-hmm. They don't want to pay for what they claim is a just and moral society. They don't want to pay for it.
2: Right.
1: They want somebody else to pay for what they view as a just and moral society, but they don't want to pay for it themselves.
2: Right.
1: And the same thing here with the billionaires tax. They don't want to do it in their own state.
2: Nope.
1: Because they know there's going to be consequences. And the goal now is, no, have a billionaire's tax across the country. Therefore, nobody can leave the country.
2: Mm-hmm.
1: But I thought this was interesting because it talks about just how Newsom is completely clueless on the Constitution. But it also talks about how, you know, what really was the basis, one of the bases of forming this country. And he writes, this is Jonathan Turley writing this in an op-ed piece. I know, I don't know if anybody but the Wall Street Journal carried it. Probably it's on his website, too.
2: Mm-hmm.
1: Was James Madison the Mamdani of his time? Gavin Newsom seems to think so. Enjoying the growing number of Democratic leaders supporting a wealth tax, the California governor claimed that the U.S. Constitution and our founders were all about wealth distribution. The system, quote from Newsom, the system America's founders built, he said, was designed to prevent the concentration of power in a few hands, but we have allowed that concentration to happen anyway, slowly in plain sight over decades. What the hell is he talking about? What's he talking about? Oh. He's talking about the concentration of wealth, not of political power. Because the beginning of this country had nothing to do with wealth distribution. Right. As he writes, this democracy was designed to avoid the concentration of political power, not the concentration of wealth. The founders were great believers in capitalism and the free market. This isn't the 250th anniversary only of the Declaration of Independence, but also the publication of Adam Smith's The Wealth of Nations, which the founders embraced. Many of the founders themselves were quite wealthy, including banker Robert Morris Jr., who was known as the person who financed the revolution and would be a billionaire today. Our revolution was the first true Enlightenment revolution, heavily influenced by writers such as John Locke, who believed in a natural right to property. That right came not from the government, but from God, and it excludes the common right of other men. The Lockean principle was manifest in George Mason's Virginia Declaration of Rights, which was the basis for the Declaration of Independence. It extolled, quote, the enjoyment of life and liberty with the means of acquiring and possessing property and pursuing and obtaining happiness and safety. Madison drafted protections from the government seizure of property, including the takings clause of the Fifth Amendment, which requires compensation for any property taken by the government. The Constitution was later amended to allow for income taxes rather than wealth taxes. Far from supporting a wealth tax, the constitutional system referenced by Mr. Newsom makes a federal wealth tax unconstitutional. His recent endorsement of a national wealth tax was likely meant to blunt the left's outrage over his opposition to the resolution to create a state billionaire tax on the coming November ballot. California has reportedly lost trillions of dollars in the exodus of billionaires and other wealthy taxpayers fleeing the high taxes and class politics of the state. Mr. Newsom knows that this draining of wealth spells doom for his state, which is already grappling with a massive growing deficit. He offered a curious argument for opposing the state wealth tax. We did talk about this earlier this week. You may not be able to pick up and move to Texas or Florida to shelter your income from taxation, but I promise you that the billionaires can and do. You're a captive of our negative policies of the state. You can't get out of it, but the billionaires can. Wow.
2: I love it. You and I often talk about podcasts. Dana Carvey, David Spade. And Spade was talking about doing a gig in Tennessee. And Carvey goes, oh, man, I need to get more gigs in low-tax states. It was just great. It was just a comment. Just boom. He just dropped it there. You know what I mean? And they've talked about, you know, things. Clearly, I don't think either one of them are radical leftists. I don't know where they are on social issues. But more and more in pop culture, you're seeing the recognition. You know, it's funny when LeBron, the talk about him leaving the Lakers, and I thought, oh, man, if he ends up at the Mavericks or the Spurs or the Miami Heat or something, you know, and I'm thinking, you know, and there was thought, I don't know if they've announced it yet, that actually he's going to probably be at another California team. But I thought to myself, how many athletes, you know, we've talked about this.
1: Yeah.
2: Right now, how many are kind of in the wings, you know, making changes, considering changes? Because the first thing I thought of with LeBron was get out of California. Now, they may not. It may be another California team. We'll see where it ends up. I don't know. I don't think they've announced it yet, right? But he's definitely not going to play with the Lakers. But how many athletes right now are in the wings thinking about making those changes?
1: Well, look at it right now. I just looked at the average salary of an NBA player is roughly $11 million a year.
2: Yeah.
1: If you decide to play for the Mavs, and you're making $11 million a year, the difference, if you have the same contract for the Dallas Mavericks or the Lakers, would be about $1.5 million a year. You would make more from, if you think that they're not going to take that into consideration, you're nuts. Of course they are.
2: Yeah.
1: We had talked a long time ago about Phil Mickelson way back then when he got blasted. Some of the current thing allegations against him, if true, he should be blasted.
2: Mm.
1: But when he was there and he talked about wanting to move to Florida, and we figured out that if, you know, you're in the range of those athletes making, you know, 50, 100 million a year.
2: Yeah.
1: If we said, well, if you're making 100 million a year, that's 13 million a year.
2: Well, and
1: over a period of 10 years, that's $130 million.
2: And you've got to think about everything else they invest in when they're at that level, right? Not just what they're making from the sport and the endorsements. It's what they're making from everything.
1: Oh, yeah.
2: All the investments and all of that. And look, it's, I think we're seeing that right now. And I really think the Democrats, the radicals, the socialists, they want this battle because they think they're the ones saying, buy, get out in those blue states, in those blue areas.
1: Yeah.
2: You know, you've got Hochul and she's sweating. You can tell. She's sweating. You know, her predecessor did. It was the same thing. Please, rich people, come back and bring your friends. That's the same message. You know, and it's in California, oh, we don't need you. We're just fine. We're gonna do just fine. Eventually, the middle class can't afford to stay. I talk about my friend who was in this business, in radio news. Lived in California most of his life. He said, I'm retiring next year. This goes back a few years. He said, but I can't retire here. I can't afford it. No way. And that's what's happening. We've seen this for a long time anyway. Retirement age folks going from New York to Florida. I mean, it was a series of episodes on Seinfeld. It wasn't, they didn't talk about why they did it, but really the cost of living, it was cheaper. It was sunny. It was warm. The whole thing, the weather and everything else. But really right now, you're at a point where on a fixed income, you can't afford to stay in these areas. And that's what I think the big movement is going to be. It's not just the billionaires and what they represent, which is huge.
1: Well, for Newsom, because we talked constitutional issues this week, to be talking about basically the separation of powers when the Democratic Socialists of America wish to destroy it, and then perverting it and saying the separation of powers is not to allow wealth to accumulate. And that was part of the founding fathers, which is completely, totally a lie. It shows you how desperate Newsom is.
2: Yeah.
1: Because nothing, separation of powers had nothing to do with people getting rich.
2: Right.
1: Nothing.
2: Right.
1: It was political power. And as we know, the Democrats wish to destroy that because even mainstream Democrats are talking about getting rid of the Senate, the Electoral College, and the Democratic Socialists of America are talking about no three branches of government, that the other two branches, both the executive and the courts, are basically run by Congress.
2: Right.
1: So please spare me.
2: Yeah.
1: And spare me your constitutional knowledge, Newsom. Yeah,
2: exactly.
1: Please, for God's sakes, have a clue. But he believes he's talking to idiots.
2: Mm-hmm.
1: We're Red Eye Radio.
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9: We're at Red Eye Radio. He's Eric Cronin, and I'm Gary McNamara. Oh, you just reminded me when you had mentioned LeBron James, who were talking about taxes and wealth tax and all that, and the billionaire's tax. Stephen A. Smith. I don't know the details. All I know is he was getting blasted because apparently they traded for the Lakers traded for another guy, and their three top guys are all white. And Stephen A. Smith is out there going, "You can't win in the NBA with three white guys."
10: Well, that's funny.
9: It's like, oh, wow.
10: Yeah. Like,
9: well, I wonder if he's going to have to apologize or not, but he's getting blasted. He was getting blasted on X.
10: Yeah, I doubt it's like, I doubt it. We'll see what happens with the Lakers and with LeBron. Maybe Cleveland. Again?
9: I don't care.
10: I don't care either.

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6: Reconnecting downtown to the banks with green space. With your 4 o'clock report, I'm Lee Mowen. Breaking now. A big step accomplished yesterday as federal funding was secured for the Fort Washington Way CAP project.
7: Cincinnati's plan to put a cab over part of Fort Washington Way has cleared a major hurdle after securing federal funding. The project would cover the freeway between Vine and Walnut Streets, creating a new public plaza above the roadway while traffic continues through a tunnel below. City leaders say the project will better connect downtown with the banks, add green space, and help reduce traffic noise. Construction is expected to begin next year, with the new space targeted to open in 2029. I'm Brady Hopkins, News Radio 700 WLW.
6: Another $25 million in local funds must be secured to push ahead. While the capping of Fort Washington Way is set to be done by fall 2029, the entire bank's redesign project isn't expected to be finished until 10 to 15 years from the starting date, and that can still be 5 years from now.
8: Now the latest forecast from the Jake Sweeney Chevrolet Weather Center. 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
9: Heading for our Thursday morning, clear and muggy. A 7 a.m. temperature of 75. The rest of our Thursday, an extreme heat warning continues. My high of 95 feels like 107. At night, clear and humid, down to 75. A chance for storms on Friday. From your severe weather station, I'm 9 First Warning Chief Meteorologist Steve Raleigh. 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
6: We're working on learning more about why Western Row Road is shut down underneath I-71 by Kings Island. Thanks to a call into the WLW newsroom and camera views from the OGO map, we believe a serious accident involving at least one car happened. Five cars reportedly were pulled over, according to police scanner activity. Multiple officers have been spotted investigating the underpass with a police car over on the southbound's left shoulder. We don't have further details right now, but find alternative routes for Western Row that include State Route 741. I-71 is running fine at the moment. A suspect is in custody after a multi-jurisdiction chase ends in a crash in northern Hamilton County. Mount Healthy Police started pursuing a vehicle into Colerain Township before calling off said chase. Colerain Township Police would then try making contact with the suspect at the Blue Rock Road UDF, only for the suspect to allegedly strike their cruiser multiple times. The chase ended along Livingston Road, where the suspect would crash into another car. Charges are pending for the unnamed suspect. No injuries were reported. One person is taken to the hospital after a Wednesday afternoon shooting. It happened around 2:30 along Euclid Avenue in Coryville. The victim was taken to UC Medical Center, but we don't know the extent of their injuries. No information on a motive nor a suspect has been delivered at this time.
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6: Reds fall to the Brewers 4-2. Noel V. Marte hits his fifth home run of the season. Andrew Abbott with a no decision. Five innings, two runs, five hits, five walks, and three strikeouts. The seven-game road trip wraps up Thursday afternoon from Milwaukee. We got on the big one starting today at 1:10 with the inside pitch and a 2:10 first pitch. Chase Burns going for Cincinnati. Y'alls fall 7-4 in Windy City. That sets up the rubber match this evening at 7:25. Evan Webster allowing six runs on eight hits in four innings. World Cup scores. England defeats the Democratic Republic of the Congo 2-1. Belgium over Senegal 3-2. And the United States defeats Bosnia 2-0. Your matches today include Spain versus Austria at 3, Portugal versus Croatia at 7, and Switzerland and Algeria late tonight at 11 o'clock. Your next update is at 4:30. I'm Lee Mowen, News Radio 700 WLW.
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0: Now, It's Red Eye Radio. Gary McNamara and Eric Harley talk about everything from politics to social issues and news of the day. Whether you're up late or you're just starting your day, welcome to the show. From the Relief Factor Studios, this is Red Eye Radio.
13: All across America, we are Red Eye Radio. He is Eric Harley, and I'm Gary McNamara. Welcome and good morning. How dare the beginning of the show interrupt our conversation?
2: What do you get? What do you get a country that's 250 years old? That's. I'm racking my brain, man. There's nothing on Amazon.
13: You know what's when you think about it, I think about, you know, my dad being 100 years old.
2: Yeah.
13: And the country's 250.
2: Yeah, isn't that crazy? My dad's 93.
13: He's lived over a third.
2: Yeah.
13: Third of this. It's a country's existence.
2: It's crazy. But think about all the technology that both of our dads have gone through. Think about, you know, where my dad was born in 33. So
13: 26.
2: I'd say right around, let's say 1940-ish, you know, dad would have been 70 or seven and would have, you know, started maybe being curious about, you know, how things work. That's little boys do and, you know, go out and build a fort or play in the mud, whatever. And then at 18 went into the Navy. But you think about everything. I mean, aviation, like your dad was a pilot. Mm-hmm. And you think about now, I saw someone post on social media earlier, you know, woke up in Los Angeles and I'm home tonight in D.C., and I'm grateful to live in America. Basically making the point, it's still amazing that you can get across the country, you know, in just a few hours.
13: My dad was not a commercial pilot, I want to make that clear, but he did the aerobatics in a plane.
2: Yeah.
13: He was a private pilot who, some of the things that he did were insane, as young men tend to do. Now, he didn't climb the Empire State Building to propose to my mother.
2: No, and when he did it, if he had done that, he probably would have put something a little more thoughtful on the banner.
13: Well, and he would have had
2: or
13: a pair,
2: the flag, or
13: and
2: whatever
13: he would have had a parachute.
2: Yeah, exactly. I have a friend who was a base jumper, and he—that's insane to me. That, and he has videos of them just hopping out of a van and then jumping off of parachuting off. Of a really high bridge.
13: You know what I think? One of the things is we talk about, you know, just 250 years of age is when you look at the, I always think of the people that lived, you know, some of the founding fathers, for example, who lived into their 70s and then 80s back then.
2: Yeah.
13: There was no modern medicine. I remember when I read the book on the, I got mind blank here. The great trek across the country. And, you know, that I just got mind blank here. But in the beginning of this, the book that I read, they talked about something that has not been passed down. That it has been passed down because it's in the history books. History cloud. I was thinking about that the other day. Well, in the history books, you mean the history cloud. That how scared people were of dying. And you think about it, when my father was born, when your father was born, there were no antibiotics.
2: No.
13: Everybody knew somebody who had polio.
2: Yeah.
13: Right. Smallpox, you know, people with actual quarantine signs on the doors of their home.
2: The flu epidemic.
13: Flu epidemic, you know, when you go back, that was just, you think about that, that was just less than a decade before my dad was born. And when you think about it, you know, when my dad was born in 26, really, you know, you were, until the Industrial Revolution came around, you know, it was almost semi, you know, Neanderthal lifestyles that we lived.
2: Yeah.
13: You know, and the amount of technology that we have, and that's the one thing when I remember, and when I watched the History Channel, The Men Who Built America. And I remember after I watched a couple of episodes, I came back on the air and I went, wow. Every one of us, even if you live in poverty in the United States, you live better than billionaires, except for real estate, the amount of real estate you might have owned.
2: Right.
13: Yeah. And how big your home was.
2: Yeah.
13: That was it.
2: Yeah.
13: We live better than billionaires did 150 years ago, mm-hmm. all because of technology. There is no appreciation. And if you don't have appreciation, you can't be grateful.
2: Right.
13: To understand what technology has done to our lives, as you mentioned, the one gentleman who talked about how you can get across the country. Mm-hmm. I'll be flying. I forgot the date for a second. Tomorrow I'll be flying the Friday to see my dad again.
2: Yeah.
13: You know, I've recently passed on American Airlines actual 1,000,000 miles. I've been around the planet 40 times.
2: Yeah.
13: The vast majority of that has been the last really 15 years. The vast majority of it, yeah. being able to do this and still keep the close family ties that I have been able to do mm-hmm. because of airline travel. I appreciate that like you can't imagine. Every yeah. time I get in yeah. a plane, I'm like, this is unbelievable.
2: Right.
13: Because you look back and you say, what did we have? When I think about when my dad was born, many homes didn't have electricity.
2: No.
13: They didn't have a phone.
2: No indoor plumbing.
13: No indoor plumbing. My grandmother and grandfather, I remember when I was young, the icebox. Why do they call the damn refrigerator an icebox? Because they actually had an icebox when they were growing up.
2: Mm-hmm. If you were lucky, you got ice delivered every day.
13: Yeah. By horse and buggy.
2: Yeah.
13: Because that's what delivered, seriously. That's what, you had the Iceman that mm-hmm. who wasn't a serial killer.
2: Right.
13: You know,
2: right.
13: It was...
2: A professional wrestler,
13: but exactly. I look at medicine, for example, and how scared people were of dying. Mm-hmm. That, you know, you go to the late 1700s, all the way 1700s, 1800s, you know, even until antibiotics came around, you could die from an infection.
2: Oh, yeah.
13: You know, people were scared to death. It was a Lewis and Clark expedition.
2: I almost said it.
13: Lewis and Clark expedition.
2: And I was thinking that, and I thought, I'm not sure that that's the one he means.
13: Yeah, the book I read on that, and it was like, they said, one thing that has not been passed, how people were so scared.
2: Yeah.
13: That you actually, you know, you go out, it was an agriculture, it was a farming society.
2: Yeah.
13: And
2: that's all you had. I mean, if you think about it, there wasn't retirement. You know, you didn't have money sitting in the bank. I mean, you might have if you were, you know, I mean, way up there, you had a little money sitting in the bank. But most families, it required that you lived off the land, did work, the barter system, you worked as long as you could. You know, we're talking pre-Social Security. So there was no real safety net at all. It was about this was the work you were going to do, and you were going to keep working as long as you could in order to feed your family every day to day.
13: The nuclear family was a necessity.

0: which could be very interesting or annoying. And
1: you get on the phone and you're sorry, your neighbor's using your phone.
2: Salad, can you hang up?
1: Yeah.
0: Yeah.
1: No, I got an emergency call. So do I.
0: And you and then you think about simple, you know, so communication, being able to communicate, having a phone in the house, right? A landline in the house. You know, it's somebody did this video that went viral, and it was a woman, you know, basically saying, you know, if we could have, if I could only, I tried to call my niece, and if I could only, if they could only have one central phone in each house, and she was, you know, alluding to, of course, people at first didn't understand that she didn't, that she was just having fun. It was tongue in cheek, talking about having a central phone in the house. And when it rang, everybody's freaking out. That's why we learned to answer it with kind of, we were asking a question like, hello?
1: Hello.
0: And it was like, what the hell are you about to tell me? And who are you? And then caller ID came in and we started getting selective. Yeah, I don't need to talk to that person. And then answering machines and everything else. Now you think about, I still love the idea of being able to communicate while you're on the fly with a mobile phone, with a cell phone. It, to me, is one of the greatest technologies. And the fact that it's a smartphone these days. Well, you know, it can be frustrating. But the fact that we can do so many things on our phone, you can create a business, maintain a business on a phone.
1: On my smartphone, it's, as we know, the phone, all the apps, mm-hmm. your banking,
0: yeah.
1: Recreation, tickets. I have a DJ sound system on my phone
0: mm-hmm. Mm-hmm.
1: that automatically mixes the music.
0: Mm-hmm. Mm-hmm.
1: Yeah. And I'm talking about no gaps. It actually, you know, the song is 5 seconds from the ending. The other one slowly comes in
0: mm-hmm.
1: On it. I find that stuff just unbelievable that we have this kind of technology to enjoy. And think about this. Think about how it used to be no problem if we used to call somebody and the line would be busy for 3 hours and you couldn't get a hold of them for 3 hours.
0: Mm-hmm.
1: You just dealt with it. Today, you know, if you know you call someone, they don't answer. There's really never a busy signal unless they still have a landline. It just goes to voicemail, and you leave a voicemail, or you just say, forget about you just don't leave the voicemail.
0: Send a text.
1: No, send a text because people just don't listen to voicemail anymore. It's too much of a pain in the butt to do that. So send them a text, followed up with the text, and then you go, okay, I've communicated with them. You know, through one channel. And the other thing is, too, I read the other day where it's like women are now saying men won't come up to us and talk to us in bars anymore. Men seem to have no testosterone, you know, left. Men don't want to date anymore. And you know what our problem was? Mm. Our problem was you had a main phone that was in the middle of where everybody had their daily activities. If you wanted to call a girl in high school, you had to do it in front of your parents.
0: And her dad might answer on the other end.
1: Yes.
0: And he's going to ask you a few questions.
1: Exactly.
0: I know, because I've been in that place. When we still had a landline, you know, it's like, who's this? You know, I mean, you know, those, and it's getting a call directly to the person you want to talk to in that house.
1: Mm-hmm.
0: You know, you think about that. And look, there's a good and bad of all of it. But what it offers is opportunity and also, in some cases, life-saving technology.
1: What it has given me is the opportunity to be so much more productive in the things that I wish to do every day.
0: Mm-hmm.
1: Yeah. I'm able to accomplish it. It really hasn't given me any more free time.
0: Right.
1: But that's not what I'm searching for, is free time to do nothing. My goal, even at my age now, is not to, you know, not that I can't do it. I've always been able to turn it off. I mean, once every like 3 or 4 months, it's like a Friday comes, I'm not going to do anything the whole weekend. That's a rarity, but I do it. And I know I've recognized, you and I have been in this business long enough, I recognized at one point, a couple of points in my life, when burnout was almost there because you're just working, you know, 20 hours a day in this business and sleeping four.
0: Yeah.
1: But technology has taken a lot of that away because I can be, and I know you believe the same thing too, you can be so

0: incredibly efficient and productive.
1: I could bookmark and come back to it.
0: Right. There's everything that you can do. What used to take us 10 hours now takes us a minute.
1: Yeah, right.
0: And I'm not exaggerating on that either.
1: Right.
0: Of research. You can find out that quickly. It makes my life much more productive, much more efficient. And if some people want to take that to, you know, do whatever recreation they want, they're fine with that. I'm not against that, you know, at all. I'm the last one to judge what a person does, you know, with their life, as long as they're productive people and they take care of their own business and they don't try to bother me and my rights.
1: Right. Yeah.
0: Right.
1: Yeah, exactly.
0: And I fulfill their responsibilities and obligations. That's do what you want.
1: Right.
0: In fact, I'm fascinated with people that do things, live a life completely different than mine. I'm absolutely fascinated by people that get involved in certain things. And I'm like, wow, that's really so cool. I'd never do it, but man, that's the coolest thing ever.
1: I love that. I love that. I love watching someone else's experience and then saying to myself, yeah, you know, that's not my thing. But man, they're killing it in what they're doing. They're crushing it.
0: I watched a guy, and he came up on YouTube Shuffle, you know, just random shuffle.
1: Yeah.
0: Guy in Arkansas.
1: Yeah.
0: Took basically an ICBM site.
1: Yeah.
0: The silo they closed down.
1: Yeah.
0: But in the all the living quarters, everything that was all underwater.
1: Yeah.
0: He went in, drained the whole thing, built an entire three-story house in that. And I'm like, how much money does it take to do this?
1: Right.
0: Why would you do it? What are the frustrations? And he goes, I'm just the kind of person that loves to do this. I'm like, what? I would never do anything like that. I was completely amazed. And I'm like, wow, that is one cool dude.
1: Colin Furze in Great Britain, a tunnel under his house and now a garage that has a lift so it can lift his DeLorean up to his driveway. It's taken him years. Furze, not Firth, Colin Furze on YouTube. It's a great watch. It's fun.
0: We are Red Eye Radio.
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0: We are on iRadio. He's Eric Cordy, and I'm Gary McNamara. We'll review this week because we actually have off tomorrow. So
1: that's right.
0: We'll take a review of this week. We'll tell you that one of the members of Congress who was a Democrat that came out, remember the 10 Democrats that came out and said, well, you know, we're basically the moderates that are left.
1: Yeah, right.
0: And nobody paid attention to them. One of them wrote a op-ed piece in the Wall Street Journal. Hmm. Democrats need to show our love for America. There's only one problem with that.
1: It's not going to happen.
0: Well, they don't love America.
1: You can't fake it.
0: Right.
1: What are you going to do?
0: I'm going to show love for the woman I don't love.
1: Yeah. For those 10, maybe, but
0: yeah,
1: for the others, no, your party doesn't love America.
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15: $25 million is heading to Cincinnati to put a roof over Interstate 71. With the 430 report, I'm Travis Laird, breaking now. Federal officials approved the grant to design and build a cap over Fort Washington Way. Local leaders have pushed for years to cover the 8-lane trench, dividing the banks from the rest of downtown Cincinnati. The new funding paves the way for a 1.2-acre public plaza to be built between Walnut and Vine Streets. Mayor Aftab Hiraval says the project will expand the city's footprint and stitch communities back together, eliminating a decades-old barrier.
13: Here's the latest forecast.
16: Heading for daybreak on our Thursday, it's mostly clear. Morning low of 75. The rest of our Thursday, it's scorching again. My high of 95. It'll feel like 107. At night, still clear and muggy, a low down to 75. A chance for storms on Friday. That's the forecast. I'm 9 First Warning, Chief Meteorologist Steve Raleigh.
15: Cincinnati Public Schools is training the next generation of Montessori teachers. The district opened a new training institute at the Bramble Nature Campus, filling a critical void left when Xavier University closed its lab school. 20 educators are currently enrolled in the program.
17: Giant Eagle is one of the last family-owned regional grocers left in the Northeast and soon will become part of the Kroger family. Grocer operates in 5 states, but about half their locations are in central and northern Ohio. Kroger's buying the chain for $1.65 billion, plans to operate it under the Giant Eagle name as a regional division. The one exception could be in the Columbus area, where some locations may have to be sold to get regulatory approval. Kroger CEO Greg Foran says the deal expands their reach into attractive adjacent markets like Cleveland. Head of Giant Eagle says this deal will provide a better shopping experience for customers and greater growth opportunities for team members. Deal's expected to be finalized next year. I'm Brian Combs, News Radio 700 WLW.
15: 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The next update is at 5 o'clock. 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I'm Travis Laird, News Radio 700 WLW.
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1: And he's Eric Carly, and I'm Gary McNamara. Welcome and good morning. Thank you so much for being here. 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So we look at this week, and I would have to say that this week was the week officially that we now know that the Democratic Party is the Socialist Communist Party. I found this interesting because a Democratic Socialist of America, one of their leaders, this is one on Fox News earlier this week, was being interviewed and was asked to comment about what one of the other leaders had to say. Here we go.
2: I'm not sure that all your members see that distinction, though, between democratic socialism and communism. Look, let me show you an example. This is National DSA Political Committee member David Jenkins. Watch this.
3: I mean, our goal is liberation. Our goal is communism. We're a diverse body of libertarian socialists, libertarian Marxists, anarchists, left communists, and other schools of thought within the sort of left wing socialist movement.
2: He says our goal is communism.
4: We have a big tent of all sorts of ordinary people.
1: This was the week of big tent. Everybody's the big tent of communism slash Nazis, because we've got to add Plantner in there because overwhelming support in the Democratic Party for a Nazi communist.
5: Well, the problem is the Democrats can't have a big tent. Everybody has to be in lockstep because the radicals control everything. And if you're not in line with the radicals, if you're saying, well, big tent, where do you disagree? Go ahead, say it. Not to me. Say it to the radicals. If you're claiming you're not a radical, then tell the radicals in your party you don't like where they're going. Tell them what you disagree with. Go ahead. I want to watch.
1: This is after the Colorado congressional race where the Democratic Socialist who said 9/11 was America's fault. Mm. This is a response from the Colorado Democratic Party chair, Shad Maroub. Here we go.
6: I saw last night, this is what a diverse and strong Democratic Party looks like, and we're united toward victory this November. What do you see as the overarching message to the country from Colorado Democrats?
7: Oh, look, thank you for having me here. The Democratic Party last night made its voice heard. And this is a party that not only nominates someone like Milot Kuros, who's energizing young people in this democratic socialist wing of the party, but also John Hickenlooper, who's a tried and trusted leader who many would classify as a moderate to continue in the U.S. Senate. This is the sign of a healthy, diverse party that's not afraid to have this type of difficult conversation in public.
1: But they won't have the conversation in public.
5: No, they won't.
1: They won't have the conversation. They simply say we're a big tent.
5: Right. Yeah. No, I'd love for the Democrats who aren't or say they aren't radical to have a conversation in public with the other Democrats who are the radicals. Go ahead. I want to see that.
1: Milot Kuros, who won, 29-year-old socialist who defeated Denver's 15-term incumbent. And Representative DeJet, who was defeated, is a progressive, a backer of abortion rights, gun control, mm-hmm. who has co-sponsored Medicare for All legislation, yet she lost. The press calls Colorado's, this is from the Wall Street Journal, Colorado results, the press calls it more evidence that Democrats are in the mood to out-establishment candidates. That's true, but the challengers aren't simply outsiders new to politics. They're on the far left. Ms. Kuros told Nine News last week, we already have socialism, right? It's in the roads that we drive on. It's in our fire stations. That's the other narrative that's come out about what socialism is.
5: Right.
1: That's not what socialism
5: is.
1: Socialism. No. She wants the same model to be in healthcare. She wants free pre-K and college. She thinks dreams can be paid for by taxing millionaires. And 9/11, our fault. Mm-hmm. She wants a U.S. arms embargo on Israel, including defenses that shield civilians from rockets. And more. She's as radical as you can possibly get. And everybody, they're in the big tent. You saw it with Plantner. Nazism is now part of our big tent. communism part of the Big Ten. I want to play this. This is Fox News. You just heard that was on CNN with the Democratic Party chair of Colorado. Here's Ari Fleischer yesterday on Fox News talking about exactly what you just mentioned, Eric.
8: There, where is the principal Democrat leader who says no to socialism? That simple. No. We won't caucus with you. We won't. We don't want your support. We are Democrats. We're not socialists. What's wrong with them saying that? But they won't say it because they're scared to say it because then they get primaried.
5: Yep. And that's exactly what's going to happen. You know, it's funny because David Hogg actually was the one who said in his few minutes that he was there at the DNC officially.

0: power, saying, you know, we need more radicals to appeal to my age group, you know, the 18 to 30 age group. He said, we need more radicals. And that wasn't the only thing that they had a problem with. But at that time, you really couldn't say that out loud, even though other Democrats in power were saying it. Stacey Abrams, the permanent governor of Georgia, was saying it. And they, you know, they've been saying it for a handful of them have been saying this has to be the strategy. We've got to go more radical. So for those that keep saying big tent, yeah, I want to see that conversation between your side of the tent and the other one.
1: Yeah. Who's debating? Who's debating the Nazi communist?
0: Right.
1: He's still deciding what to do. He can't figure out whether he wants, whether he loves Lenin or Hitler.
0: Yeah.
1: There's this big, you know, this big debate going on in Plattner's mind, I believe, on that one.
0: Right.
1: But you look at the rest of them. You look at everything that's come out. You know, and this is where we go to Representative Tom Suozzi, who wrote the piece, Democrats Need to Show Our Love for America. Ceding patriotism to the GOP does a disservice to our party and, more important, to our nation. What, you just wake up? Are you Rip Van Winkle?
0: Right.
1: What the hell's going on? Where are you? How delusional are you?
0: Right.
1: Look at all the polling that has come out. Look at what Democrats and the Democrat Socialists want to do, who are taking over your party. How you can't love the nation if you wish to whittle down the First Amendment, the Second Amendment, the 14th Amendment. You want to get rid of the separation of powers and have everything being controlled by one branch of government, as a Democratic Socialist of America
0: is a
1: part of the platform that they're talking about. They want to get rid of the Senate. Mm-hmm. They want to get rid of the Electoral College.
0: Right.
1: And then you look at where the party has already gone, which is the classism of identity politics, the classism and racism of identity politics, judging people by groups and not individuals. Socialists and communists love that.
0: Oh, yeah.
1: I mean, that's exactly that's exactly what they want.
0: Oh, yeah.
1: And you know, you look at that. You look at the incredible misogyny and sexism that you see, you know, in the radical transgender movement, that you can look at authoritarian regimes across the world and how they treat women, and the Democratic Party is right there. What do you, and these establishment, well, we're the establishment. No. You open the door to all of this.
0: Yep.
1: And then to sit back now and say, why don't we love the country? You hate the country. You hate the Constitution. And this isn't us projecting on them. We're just observing what they're telling us.
0: Remember how how angry James, what's his name, got in calling Bernie a communist? The snake? Calling Bernie the communist? He said, you know, he's a damn communist. He's a damn communist.
1: Who is this?
0: James, what's his name? Carville.
1: And Remember,
0: go back even further. Obama rejected the socialist brand because, in fact, they started by saying the defense was by the administration then, the Obama administration, that socialist was the new N-word.
1: Yeah,
0: that's what they said.
1: Yeah, remember that?
0: And then he made the joke about, you know, a mop, I'm going to do some cleaning. It's a socialist mop. And, you know, made the joke about it. So here's the thing. Old, new, still in power, not in power. It doesn't matter. Anybody who has any place in the Democratic Party, go ahead. Speak out against the DSA. Go ahead.
1: And when you look at socialism and communism, and you look at the former Soviet Union, you look at China, you look at, you know, you look at North Korea, where mm-hmm. these things we saw. And again, it wasn't. Has anybody said that recently? Mm. Well, communism actually works if you have the right people implementing it.
0: Yeah, right.
1: But when we saw the mother of Sheridan Gorman yesterday.
0: Mm-hmm.
1: Absolutely can't believe how Democrats, the every one of them, completely cold and heartless as she talks about her daughter being murdered.
0: Yeah.
1: And Representative Jayapal basically, we've been here four times already. We got more important things to do.
0: Right.
1: And the audio that we played, I mean, she's just like, why are you putting illegal immigrant criminals over American citizens? What the hell is going, you don't even care. And that's what happens when you get to socialism and communism. Your citizens are subjects.
0: Yep. And that's
1: they're
0: where,
1: not,
0: that's,
1: they're
0: in
1: not
0: their mind,
1: citizens.
0: That's where we are.
1: Yep.
0: They care nothing about Americans.
1: And so the door has been opened by the Democrats in power. They don't really disagree with what's going on. They're like, okay, I got to be careful here because if I can't win maybe in my district if I take the, you know, if I take the communist side, but they'll primary me and so I could lose. So I really can't tell you what I really think,
0: right,
1: or this is what I really think.
0: Right.
1: It's one or the other. And if you don't have the guts to stand up to communists, socialists, and Nazis and say it's wrong, then really I do agree with the number of I think it was the majority of Democrats when polled don't want to live in the country, then maybe you should go.
0: Yeah, you should.
1: We brought you that poll earlier this week.
0: Right.
1: The majority of Democrats don't want to be in the country.
0: Bye.
1: They don't want to be here. They don't love the United States. Did you see that thing on X yesterday about that guy who was going in, was it a Home Depot or whatever?
0: Mm.
1: And he was like just livid that there were so many flags flying.
0: Yeah. Oh,
1: yeah, what the hell is this? What the hell is this?
0: Yeah.
1: Why are all these flags? What the hell are all these flags flying?
0: Right. Yeah.
1: And somebody said, though, no, wait a minute. That's a liberal man walking into Home Depot. No, this has to be fake.
0: Well, it is. He's not there to repair anything. He wouldn't know how. He's there to get some turning signal fluid for his car.
1: And so, I mean, that's what's come out this week. And anything that we say, you can't say anymore that, well, you couldn't ever say it to us, but you can say it to the right. Oh, you guys are extrapolating out to absurdity.
0: No. Nope.
1: Can't say that anymore.
0: No, they're promoting it.
1: We're just telling you what they're telling us.
0: The DSA officially put it out. This is what they want.
1: Yeah. Yeah, they put
0: it out.
1: No
0: money for law enforcement. No money for the military. No defense for you whatsoever. They want to dismantle completely the Constitution. Period.
1: And they believe the people that vote for them are stupid because yes, they're trying to tell you that socialism is basically, has the one woman who won I can't think of her name at the moment now, that won in Colorado, we already have socialism.
0: Yeah.
1: You know?
0: Right. Yeah.
1: The fire department fixing our roads. That isn't socialism.
0: No.
1: We are Red Eye Radio.
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1: We are on iRadio. He's Eric Carly, and I'm Gary McNamara. I tell you this, though, the one thing, you know, you have some of the members of the Democrat Socialists of America, they're promoting exactly what they want, communism.
0: Yep.
1: And now you've got, some of these candidates that are winning saying, well, we already have socialism already. It's building roads and, and fire stations. They have to lie to you because they know if they tell you the truth about what socialism slash communism is, you won't go for it.
0: Right.
1: So they're out there, some of them out there doing it. And now when it's like, oh, man, we could win this election, now they've got to back off and just pretend, no. Socialism is just what we've always done in this country.
0: Right.
1: And we just want to make sure that it works correctly when that's a bunch of horse manure.
0: Well, and they're going to try, as you mentioned earlier, they're going to try and sell it the way that others have tried to sell it over the years. Well, this is America. We can do it better. We can do it right. Yeah. If it's brought up that it's failed drastically time and time again all over the world, then they always come back with, well, but we're America. We're a rich nation. We have enough money. That's what they'll tell you. There's enough wealth in America to get this done. That's what they're trying to sell.

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25: Yes, another day in paradise. Good morning to you. Good morning. 5:05, and welcome to the morning show.

0: kind of a sad song, isn't it? Really sad song. Huh. All right, how we doing? Danny Gleason is our producer. I'm Tom Brenneman. Great to have you with us here on the morning show on 700 WLW, the nation's station. Whether you're listening in the mighty Buckeye state of Ohio, the Commonwealth of Kentucky, the great state of Indiana, all points in between and beyond. Even on the iHeart Media app, which is free, by the way, we thank you for joining us. All right, everybody is talking, and I mean everybody is talking about the United States Men's World Cup soccer team, as we should be. A thrilling win last night in the round of 32, and now it's off to the round of 16. They beat Bosnia Herzegovina 2-0 out in Santa Clara, California. It's where the 49ers play. It is only the second time in USA history that the men have won in the knockout stages. Their only other time came 23 years ago when they beat Mexico. So now they will head to Seattle, where they played two games ago, and will take on Belgium. Belgium had probably the game of the night last night. They were down 2-0 against Senegal in the second half and won an extra time 3-2 to face now the Americans. That game will be Monday night in Seattle. You know, normally the United States men's team is an underdog. The women's team has been one of the two or three powers in the world for more than a couple of decades. But the men's team, they've always been considered scrappy, you know, that kind of thing, but an underdog. But this time around, they're playing on their home turf in the United States, and the crowds have just been unbelievable, and thus the team has been an overwhelming favorite in all the games that they played. I don't know if anybody saw them getting to the round of 16 when this began, but here they are. But I got to tell you, you know, and listen, please don't take this the wrong way. But there was a play in the game last night that resulted in a red card. And for those who don't follow soccer, you have a yellow card where a player gets a warning, but they're still allowed to play. If a player gets a red card is an ejection from the game. And then the team has to play shorthanded for however long that might be. So the guy that's been the big star as far as scoring is concerned, guy last name Balogun. I mean, this guy's a player. He's exciting, athletic. He looks like he ought to be a defensive back in the NFL. Great body. Unbelievable athlete. Well, in the second half of the game last night, him and another player are chasing for the ball. And Balogun steps on the opponent's ankle. They were all tangled up. I mean, you know, one of those things where, say in basketball, you're running down the court. Or in football, two guys are trying to make a tackle and they just get tangled up. Nobody was trying to do anything. Well, they go to a replay, and the review said it warranted a red card on Balogun. So, extremely controversial call. The United States men's team, as I mentioned, had to play 10 men to the opponent's 11. But the United States, toughness, great defense. It came at the 64th minute, and they held on to win. At the time, it was a one-goal game. But what I was getting at is this. It's plays like that for the normal American sports fan, that when they see that in a game and they see a player thrown out of a game for that reason, it's why we, in my opinion, I don't know if we will ever embrace soccer like we do so many other sports. And they've been telling us for years that we will. But when you see a play like that, and now let's contrast that to the play where the girl basically punches Caitlin Clark in the throat in the WNBA game last week. Ironically, in that, the woman didn't even get a foul. She should have been thrown out of the game, should have been suspended, but she wasn't. But we digest that as American sports fans. I don't know if our level of accepting violence or whatever it might be is just higher. I don't know. But we look at that play in the game last night in soccer and we're like, you got to be kidding. All this kid is doing is running, chasing the ball. Another guy's next to him. They get tangled up. And as they're both falling to the ground, he steps on his ankle. No intent whatsoever and is thrown out of the game. But congratulations to the American men. Monday night, next up, Belgium in Seattle. 5:12, we got the forecast next, 700 WLW.
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2: In Pittsburgh, the Steelers will open the Mike McCarthy era by doing something they haven't done since 2023. Open the season at home when the Steelers play week one against the Atlanta Falcons. The Steelers will make history for a second consecutive year. After playing in the first ever NFL game in Ireland last season, the Steelers will play in the first ever game in Paris this year, taking on the Saints in week 7. Later in the season, Pittsburgh has a 6-week stretch that includes games against the Bengals, Eagles, Broncos, Texans, Jaguars, and Ravens. 3 of those games will be played at night, and 1 of them will be played on the afternoon of Black Friday. The Steelers will host the Bengals week 3 on September 27th, and they'll come to Cincinnati week 10 for a Sunday night game on November 15th.
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0: Our WCPO9 first warning forecast presented by Jennifer Ketchmark. The extreme heat warning continues until 8 o'clock now Friday night. We thought it would be extended, and it is. Sunshine today, high 94, will feel like 105. Tomorrow, sunshine, hot, humid, it'll feel like 104. And then tomorrow night, 74 will be our low. 4th of July, another hot day. It's going to be 90 degrees, but will feel like over 100. A chance of an afternoon shower, but nothing that should affect any fireworks for the 4th of July. 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
3: Good morning. Crews have been cleaning up all night long, overnight hours, from an accident that happened on 71 at Western Row Road. Apparently, a car went off the overpass there, and there are reports that it might have been involved in a police chase. We haven't been able to confirm that for sure yet, but the vehicle went off the overpass, ended up on the highway. Looks like it almost broke in half. The person who was in the car was killed. We're waiting for more information from the state patrol. Looks like traffic-wise is moving through there all right again. Chuck will have the latest on that in a couple of minutes, but this accident happened with the car literally like flying off the overpass and apparently going too fast, maybe being chased by police. The vehicle hit the ground, and again, the images that I've seen from like Channel 12 and a couple of TV stations that got out there pretty quick was it looks like there are two different cars involved.
2: Wow.
3: But, I mean, the car just split in half, and that was the impact of colliding with the ground. Coming up, our news, 5:30. We'll have the latest on the heat wave gripping the tri-state. It looks like the first sign of relief may not come till after the 4th. Those details, 15 minutes away. 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
2: You know, Brian and I were talking off the air about this story that came out yesterday in rural Ohio outside of Columbus. And, you know, there are stories every day where we could say basically the same things, because unfortunately there is without a doubt evil in this world. But when you combine evil as it pertains to children, these four people that have been arrested, they had 16 children living in what was described as deplorable conditions. And all the children, ranging from 18 months to 18 years old, are in need of medical treatment. It's in a little town called Hamden, Ohio, 60 miles south of Columbus. And the Ohio State Attorney General Andy Wilson said there were conditions you cannot even imagine people being in, children being in. Wilson called it the worst scene he had encountered in his career and described it as pure evil. Several of the children, very serious medical condition when found. They were flown to level one trauma centers because of injuries. There was a presence of feces, bacterial matter, abuse. All four in jail. And it's just so unbelievably heartbreaking. It's one of those stories that just completely takes your breath away. You cannot believe that people, and we read stories, like I said, like this every day. People doing it to other people doing it to children, people doing it to animals. Those people, they should lock up, throw away the key, and never set foot in freedom again. Ever again. And I would challenge anybody to make an argument that they should ever be free again. 520-700-WLW.
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1: All righty, our WCPO9 first warning forecast. It's the same it's been the last few days. I'm here to tell you this extreme heat warning continues until now, Friday night at 8 o'clock. Today, tomorrow, sunshine, hot, humid. It'll feel like it's 104 degrees. Maybe a pop-up shower late in the afternoon on the 4th of July. It will be hot again. Temperatures right around 100, but should be okay for fireworks on Saturday night. Well, I tell you who is not okay. And that would be the Cincinnati Reds. Hit it, Danny boy.
2: 700
1: WLW. Now, I know they're not the lead story, or at least I wouldn't think William Seg Dennison. I would think that would be focused on the United States men's national soccer team.
3: Bingo.
1: FIFA, good morning, by the way.
3: Good morning. FIFA World Cup, Florian Balogun scored the third goal of the World Cup for him, and before being sent off on a red card in the second half with
1: don't
3: a communist.
1: Get me started.
3: A communist must have been involved.
1: Yeah, or Mark, a socialist Democrat.
3: Yeah, Mark Tillman converted on a free kick. United States beat Bosnia-Herzegovina 2-0 last night. USA's first knockout win in World Cup since 2002. The United States will now face Belgium in the round of 16 Monday night in Seattle. Belgium was down 2-0 in the 86th minute and rallied to beat Senegal yesterday in extra time 3-2. Now today, more knockout action. Spain takes on Austria. Ronaldo, Willie's lookalike, will meet Portugal.
1: That
3: meets
1: is the
3: Croatia,
1: most ridiculous thing I've
3: and
1: ever
3: Algeria
1: heard.
3: Algeria takes on Switzerland. He told me to. He wrote me. He said, "You better say that."
1: Yeah, I understand.
3: Reds update: Garrett Mitchell drove in the go-ahead run on a triple in the seventh inning, as the Brewers went on to beat the Reds 4-2. Last time the Reds beat the Brewers was September 27th of 2025. The road trip and series closes out today. Big pitching matchup.
1: Big time.
3: 9-1 Chase Burns up against 9-3 Jacob Mizorowski.
1: Who has the highest, fastest recorded pitch in the history of baseball this year at 105.5 miles per hour.
3: But not as much as the missile. 700. WLW's coverage begins at 1:10 with the Ardell Carriers inside pitch.
1: I know.
3: Sign up 5-star wide receiver Jet Harrison.
1: Jet, bring the Jet to Columbus.
3: He's rated as the number one recruit in the class of 2028. He chose the over Oregon and Miami.
1: Well, of course, he is the son of Marvin Harrison Sr., Hall of Famer, and the brother of Marvin Harrison Jr., a former Buckeye.
3: College Basketball Report has ranked the top 25 rivalries in the game. Duke, North Carolina 1. Kentucky, Louisville 2. Xavier, UC, 6th.
1: No kidding.
3: Yep.
1: Obviously, that's basketball.
3: Right.
1: Yeah. I also saw where, speaking of college basketball, where Richard Pitino was called in front of some hearing they're doing with the NCAA and so forth.
3: Yeah, downtown.
1: Yeah, and he had to leak out. He was asked a question, had to answer the question, that Xavier's NIL money for college team this year went from $5.5 to $14 million. Pretty impressive.
3: Serious cash on Victory Parkway. Wonder what the tally is on Clifton.
1: I would bet it's in that neighborhood.
3: 700 WLW.
1: Thursday morning, we get together with our aviation expert, Jay Ratliff. An American Airlines jet aborts takeoff in Miami after a business jet apparently turned onto the runway.
4: Yeah, the air traffic controller gave permission for this American Airlines jet to take off, so it began its takeoff roll. Probably was up to close to 60 miles an hour, still had a way to go to get to the 150, 60 mile an hour rotation speed to get off the ground. But as they were rolling, there was a business jet that was on a parallel runway that was cutting across, and air traffic control told the jet to hold short, but the jet continued to proceed and actually turned onto the runway that this American Airlines jet was using. So fortunately, The American crew saw the aircraft. They aborted their takeoff, started slowing down immediately. The air traffic controller was all over the business jet pilot asking what in the world he was doing. So obviously there'll be an investigation here. Nobody got hurt, but what are we talking about? These once a week, it seems, that we're having these kinds of runway incursions, and they most definitely seem to be on the rise.
1: I tell you another thing we're talking more and more about, Jay, jets issues with drones. The United Airlines jet nearly collides with a drone near what, Newark Airport?
4: On its way in for final approach, and radioed air traffic control that they had seen a drone nearby. And look, if we're worried about a bird strike, which, you know, these birds don't weigh a whole lot, still can impact the function of an aircraft engine, what would a 30 or 45-pound drone do to an aircraft? So that's why at such a critical moment of flight that you just can't have these things anywhere around restricted airspace. Plus, you're not supposed to have them at an altitude higher than 500 feet, and there was a JetBlue flight on its way into Newark that approached, it wasn't JetBlue, I think it was United Express, had a flight that they reported a drone at 2,000 feet. So whoever's flying them, hopefully they can find out why. Hopefully just some recreational, you know, bozo that doesn't know what they're doing. But still, the FAA, there's some serious fines attached to that. And I'll have more on these stories on our aviation blog today, which is sponsored by the Greater Cincinnati Northern Kentucky International Airport, which offers round-trip fares to Tampa for just $179. And you can find that and so many more great deals at cvgairport.com/deals.
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6: Bad overnight crash takes a life with the 5:30 report. And Brian Combs, breaking now, the car apparently went off the overpass above 71 and ended up on the highway below. Police still investigating an accident that happened overnight that left one man dead.
7: Thanks to a call into the WLW newsroom and camera views from the OGO map, we learned that one person was killed in a Warren County crash overnight. This took place along Western Row Road underneath I-71 by Cintas and Kings Island. Early reports say the car in question drove in the overpass gap from I-71 down to Western Row. It suffered tremendous damage to its front side. The Ohio State Highway Patrol continued to investigate. Further details have not been shared at this time. I'm Lee Mowen, News Radio 700 WLW.
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8: 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Because of that overnight accident, Western Row remains blocked at 71 due to the wreck. Traffic elsewhere is doing fine this morning. I'm not seeing any major problems on 75, and 275 looks good too. 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
9: Another hot one out there today. An extreme heat warning still in effect here across the tri-state, and that makes it another 9 first warning weather alert day. Our high of 94 will feel like 105 degrees. Just hot, humid, hazy. Tomorrow, similar forecast, but we could get some pop-up storms in the afternoon. They'll be isolated. Highs tomorrow end up at 93 and another extreme heat warning in effect. From your severe weather station, I'm 9 First Warning meteorologist Jennifer Ketchmark, News Radio 700 WLW.
6: It is 78 degrees already. 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A pair of Northern Kentucky police officers are in the clear in connection with an officer-involved shooting in Crestview Hills. Kenton County Attorney Rob Sanders says they were justified shooting a man coming at them with a spear. Body cam video shows officers warned Daniel Bollinger repeatedly to stop before shooting him.
10: Put that down! Put it down now! Drop it! Drop it now! Drop it now! Drop it now! Drop it! Drop it now!
11: No! Don't do that! Don't do that!
6: Bollinger kept charging in spite of the orders, was shot 5 times. No charges will be filed in connection with the shooting that happened in the middle of the afternoon in Walnut Hills on Tuesday. Police say that the man who shot Gregory Taylor Tolliver on Kemper Lane acted in self-defense. Another afternoon shooting yesterday in Cincinnati. This one about 2:30 on Euclid Avenue. No word of any arrests in that case. No word on the condition of the victim. Capping Fort Washington Way downtown, one step closer to happening. $25 million grant's been approved for the project. Now Hamilton County and the city of Cincinnati have to come up with another $25 million to complete the work. Plans are to build a plaza over the top of the highway between Vine Street and Walnut to better connect downtown to the banks. It'll be ready for the nation's 251st birthday. New war monument under repairs. Plan for the west side.
12: Veterans spent 15 years working to secure the restored Huey chopper for the Green Township Veterans Park. The aircraft is currently undergoing extensive metal repairs in Price Hill, where workers even found old bullet holes patched over from combat. Organizers hope to officially dedicate the monument to honor those who served by next 4th of July. I'm Travis Laird, News Radio 700 WLW.
6: Reds dropped another one in Milwaukee last night. They've got one more chance to get a win over the Brewers this afternoon. Sagal have all the details in sports coming up at 5:40. Plus, he'll take another look at the U.S. men's win last night in the World Cup. They're now in the Sweet 16. Our next update at 6, I'm Brian Combs, News Radio 700 WLW.
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1: Well, good morning to you. Good Thursday morning to you. July the 2nd, year of our Lord, 2026. Should ask Seg when he was in here. And I can ask Chuck about it here in a minute or two. What a great tune this is. Little Percy Slick.

0: it doesn't matter. 100 years from now, this is still a classic.
1: Turning back on his best friend if he put her down.
0: Man, that's got some soul to it, doesn't it? Hey, are you a Raising Cane's fan? Danny, you ever eat Raising Cane's? 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Famous for their chicken, of course. 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They have extended hours all over the country. 300 restaurants, including many in Ohio, including Westchester, Coleraine Township, Oakley. 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Westchester on the weekends, they're open till 2 o'clock in the morning. Same with Coleraine Township, Westwood. They're open till 3 a.m. Friday and Saturday. 3 a.m. Cold Spring, Kentucky, same thing. There are 65 Raising Cane's locations in Ohio. And that's their third largest footprint, behind only the great state of Texas and California. 537 700 WLNW.
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5: This is the Bloomberg Money Minute. The road to a new car is increasingly expensive. The average car payment has hit a record $777 in the second quarter, according to automotive shopping site Edmunds.com. The average amount financed on a new car has also reached an all-time high of more than $44,000. And to afford what was once luxury prices, more than a fifth of new car buyers signed up for monthly car payments of $1,000 or more. Turning to trading, July has been the best month for the S&P 500 in the past 5 decades, and it hasn't had a losing July since 2014. However, the month kicked off with losses. The S&P 500 dropped 0.2% yesterday. This morning, Wall Street is waiting on the June jobs report out before the opening bell. Ahead of that, S&P and Dow futures are little changed. Economists surveyed by Bloomberg expect that employers added 113,000 jobs last month. Hiring likely was strong, boosted by the World Cup. Courtney Donahoe, Bloomberg Radio.
0: All righty, Chuck, I just asked Danny the question. Are you a Raising Cane's chicken fan?
6: I have had it a few times, yes.
0: Did you like it?
6: Yeah.
0: You did?
6: Yeah, I did.
0: Just okay? It sounds to me like you're saying it's just okay.
6: I'm not much of a fried chicken fan anymore.
0: Oh, you're not? You're kidding me.
6: I know. Isn't that scary?
0: You know, I got to tell you, and I'm going to draw a blank. It's something market, you know, out where you grew up. What's the name of the place right there in Milford? It's on the road where Milford High School is.
6: Oh, you're talking off of Wolfpen Pleasant Hill? Are you talking in 131?
0: Yeah.
6: Oh, that's terrible. I should know that,
0: it's
6: too.
0: It's the Something Market.
6: Yeah.
0: Yeah. That place, now, for those who don't know what I'm talking about, and I can't believe I'm drawing a blank on the name of the place, but once a week, people are lined up there to get their fried chicken. It is unbelievable. And they're still going strong, I guess, right? You've been out that way lately or not?
6: I have
0: really?
6: A daughter that lives just above them, daughter and son-in-law that don't live too far from there.
0: Do they ever go over there?
6: Oh, yeah. They go there quite a bit, as a matter of fact.
0: Yeah, they got great chicken salad.
6: Mm-hmm.
0: What's the name of it?
6: And that's just it. I'm still having a hard time coming up with it.
0: I think that's it. I don't know. I don't know. But man.
6: You're talking about right by Dry Run is the road. I know all the roads around there.
0: Yeah, well, it is 131. That's the one that would take you all the way out to Lake Lorelei, right?
6: Yeah, exactly.
0: Yeah, that's the one. It's off to the left-hand side as you're going east.
6: Yep, by Miami Meadows Park.
0: Yeah, exactly. Uh-huh. Exactly. Man, oh man. But you're not a fried chicken guy, so never mind. I'm wasting my time.
6: Oh, no, that's okay. It's not like I've never had it.
0: I know.
6: And the chicken mile in Anderson Township.
0: Yeah, well, there you go.
6: You got all kinds of choices.
0: Yeah, I mean, you've gone to that
7: Chuck,
0: tall
7: was it the Milford's Farmers Market?
0: The Milford Farmers. I don't know if it's Farmers Market. I don't know if that's it. No.
6: That doesn't sound right to
0: Somebody's
6: me.
0: Somebody's going to let me know.
6: Yep.
0: Somebody will let me know. All right, what's happening out there? Chuck, good morning to you.
6: Good morning to you, too. 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Crews continue to investigate an overnight accident. You want to avoid Western Road near 71 due to that wreck. Elsewhere, traffic's doing just fine. I'm not seeing any problems into downtown. 75 looking good, both southbound and northbound. Chuck Ingram, News Radio 700 WLW.
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0: WCPO 9 First Warning Forecast presented by meteorologist Jennifer Ketchmark. Hopefully she'll be along in about 30 minutes from now to say good morning. An extreme heat warning continues until now 8 o'clock Friday night. So today, more sunshine, very hot. It's going to feel like 105 degrees today. Tomorrow, the same thing. Going to feel like 104. There is a chance, kind of weird tomorrow, of a pop-up shower. Now, she says in most areas, you won't get anything. In other areas, if you do get it, it will be, she describes it as downpour city. It will happen right now. It won't be long, but it will pour. Just depends on where you are. We'll see. Then 4th of July, chance of rain in the afternoon. Again, very hot, going to be up to 100. Should not affect the weather nor the storms or rain. Should affect the fireworks that will be going on all over the United States of America celebrating number 250 on Saturday. All right, Danny Boy.
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0: We say good morning to William Seg Dennison.
11: Thank you very much, Herr Thomas. Good morning, everyone. FIFA World Cup, Florian Balogun scoring his third goal of the World Cup before being sent off on a controversial red card move in the second half, and Mark Tillman scored on a free kick to give the United States a 2-0 win over Bosnia-Herzegovina. It's the USA's first knockout win in World Cup since 2002. Tillman put the game away. Balogun scored. He scored a goal and then was given a red card after some contact with a Bosnian defender. Tillman put the game away with a goal on a free kick in the 82nd minute. The United States will now face Belgium in the round of 16 Monday night at Seattle. Belgium down 2-0 after the 86th minute, rallied big time to beat Senegal in extra time 3-2. Now tonight, more knockout action today at the World Cup. Spain and Austria, Portugal and Croatia, and Algeria takes on Switzerland. Reds update. Garrett Mitchell drove in the go-ahead run on a triple in the seventh inning as the Brewers went on to down the Reds 4-2. Series and road trip closes out today. 700 WLW's coverage, 110 with the R&L Carriers inside pitch. For a second year in a row, catcher Alfredo Duno, the Reds' number one top prospect, will represent the team in the All-Star Futures game Sunday, July 12th to be played in Philadelphia. Frontier League action last night. It was a Windy City downing Florence 7-4. The Alls are home have a home series starting tonight up against Mississippi. College football, former Cincinnati Bearcats defensive end Connor Barwin will be inducted into the James Kelly Athletics Hall of Fame. Hockey news, Blue Jackets star defenseman Zach Werenski says he's ending trade rumors and staying in Columbus. Former Blue Jackets captain Boone Jenner has signed his free agent deal with the Washington Capitals, and former Blue Jackets goaltender Sergei Bobrovsky has signed with the Toronto Maple Leafs. In golf, the U.S. Senior Open begins today in Columbus at Scioto Country Club. Padraig Harrington is the defending champ. Bill Dennison, 700 WLW Sports.
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14: Lisa Skye Hain loved working with people.
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0: All right, 5:47, time to check our news headlines, and we turn to Brian Combs for that. Good morning.
19: Good morning. The driver apparently was going too fast and went off the overpass. This accident this morning that has Western Row Road closed in Mason is because about 3 a.m., a driver crashed there, went off Western Row Road, and ended up on 71 below. The accident has Western Row Road still closed this morning. Apparently, one person was killed. We understand there were two people in the vehicle, and it's amazing that anyone could have survived, seeing the way that the car was basically split in half by the impact of hitting the ground. Circumstances surrounding this are not clear. There were calls from news tippers this morning that said that this may have followed a police chase, and we are waiting to find out if that, in fact, is the case, and more details on who the driver was. Coming up, our news, 6 o'clock. They have visions of hosting the NFL draft there one day. It looks like the city of Cincinnati and Hamilton County have secured half the funding to cap Fort Washington Way. We'll have those details in 10 minutes. 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
0: Help me here a second. Yes. When you say cap Fort Washington Way, can you explain that a little bit more, what that means? What that, try to paint a picture, what it looks like?
19: Basically putting a lid on Fort Washington Way between Walnut and Vine Street. When the interstate connector downtown was rebuilt about 20 years ago,
0: yeah.
19: The people who did it had the foresight, the hope that one day, and that it would basically become a tunnel. So they put in the piers, they put in the supports to be able to build on top of the highway, Fort Washington Way. Now, this would just be a small portion of it, basically one block there between Vine and Walnut from 3rd Street to 2nd Street. But it would create a pedestrian kind of plaza, a park-like setting, where they could host major events, whether it be Taste of Cincinnati or Oktoberfest or maybe the NFL draft.
0: Wow.
19: One day.
0: Okay.
19: You know how the scenes like we saw in Pittsburgh,
0: yep.
19: How the setup is. The bottom line is they say the banks need some help for people to make it feel like it's part of downtown, that it's seamless from the riverfront mm-hmm. all the way into downtown. And that's something that cavern that Fort Washington Way is really prevented. In the old days, you used to have to take the bridge and walk up over it to get to Riverfront Stadium. But when they made it a little smaller, a little narrower, they cleared the way for the Banks project really to happen. And now this would be the next logical
0: okay.
19: step.
0: Thank you for that. Thank you. Yeah. All right. When we come back, what do kids remember? What did they remember about their childhood? And what can we do as parents today to create great memories for them? That's coming up next, 550 700 WLW.
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0: All right, Chuck, it'll be interesting to see how we roll along today. Maybe some people getting out of town for the weekend a little bit early. How are we doing at 551?
6: We're doing fine. I do

0: think this is a getaway day, but can I back up 10 minutes?
1: Yeah.
0: How about Miami market?
1: That's it.
0: That's it.
1: Yep. Danny found it. That's it. And you were on it. Miami market. Yes. And they even advertised on their website the chicken dinner that you can get that they have. Everything made from scratch there. They we're not getting paid. They're not advertising. Maybe they should. But, I mean, it is mighty, mighty good. Check it out sometime.
0: There you go. 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No, highway traffic right now is doing just fine. Now, there's problems on Western Road. That's blocked off at 71 due to an overnight accident. Now, investigation. Chuck Ingram, News Radio 700 WLW.
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1: WCPO 9 First Warning Forecast presented by meteorologist Jennifer Ketchmark. This extreme heat warning continues. Now it's been extended to Friday night. Sunshine today going to feel like 105. Sunshine tomorrow going to feel like 104. 4th of July sunshine going to feel like 100. There is a very, very small chance of a pop-up shower tomorrow. Same deal in the afternoon for the 4th of July. The word nostalgia. It's interesting that actually that word derives from two Greek words, algos meaning pain or grief, and nostos meaning homecoming. Now, in the old days, the term referred to acute pain that was associated with homesickness. In fact, it was even in some medical manuals and treated as an ailment that afflicted those far from home, like sailors, soldiers. But over time, we've come to know this, primarily a yearning for a prior time to come home, harken back to the days of old. I mean, it can be the simplest things, right? Maybe it's a song that you hadn't heard in a long time. Could be a smell of freshly cut grass. It could be an old book. It could be any number of things that trigger us back to our formative years. And oftentimes it goes back to our formative years. Doesn't have to be as a child, although it could be. It could be as a teenager. It could be any number of things. It could be, you know, going fishing with dad, a picnic in the backyard with your brothers and sisters. Cousins were in town. You watched a favorite movie, right? Any number of, and it's such a beautiful thing when it happens, even if it brings back something that's sad, the passing of a parent, something like that. But there have been a lot of studies done recently about how parents, we have a unique opportunity to quote unquote form our children's future nostalgia by giving them experiences, influences, objects, even in childhood, that will inform their adult lives through nostalgia. So what we give our children now is what they will feel tenderness for in middle age. I mean, it could be game night. It could be traditions your family has. You know, Thanksgiving, things like that. And the trigger on this thing is unfortunately how many kids now, as they've gotten a little bit older, I mean, they feel strong nostalgia for SpongeBob SquarePants. That's not the idea here. And it's not to say the TV shows, video games, whatever, water parks have no place in nostalgia. They can have a positive place. But at the same time, do we want our children to look back when they become adults? What do we want them to most strongly associate with? Experiences in general, right? So, you know, oftentimes, you know, parents will make different judgments. We're trying to get through our day. It's hard sometimes, right? But there was this video that went viral. I don't know if you've seen it. Guy's name is Ethan LaPierre. And he articulated a poignant reality that as parents, we are creating our kids' nostalgia in real time. We're not just living our lives anymore. We're shaping someone else's. And I bring up this story today because of so much sadness we have read about lately and things done to children. But as a parent, we get to be a part of someone else's basically memory album. And through all the things, when he did this video, he talked about at the end of the day, it's all about love. The essence of the gift of parenting. It's not all those other things, what you gave them, what you did for them. It's love. Even if childhood is not perfect, love can still make it beautiful. 557 700 WLW.
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18: 25 years later, they could be capping Fort Washington Way with the 6 o'clock report. I'm Brian Combs. Breaking now, city leaders have visions of one day hosting the NFL draft there. Cincinnati secured a grant now from the federal government to start the process of capping Fort Washington Way downtown. They hope to better connect downtown with the banks, with a new plaza that would sit above the highway. First steps for this project were put in place more than 25 years ago when the highway was sunk as part of a major reconfiguration. And structural pilings were put in place to be able to support a deck that would be built on top of it.
19: Cincinnati's plan to put a cab over part of Fort Washington Way has cleared a major hurdle after securing federal funding. The project would cover the freeway between Vine and Walnut Streets, creating a new public plaza above the roadway while traffic continues through a tunnel below. City leaders say the project will better connect downtown with the banks, add green space, and help reduce traffic noise. Construction is expected to begin next year, with the new space targeted to open in 2029. I'm Brady Hopkins, News Radio 700 WLW.
18: Now, latest traffic, weather together,
0: 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Pretty much a one problem a morning so far for your Thursday morning commute. That's Western Road blocked off at 71 due to an overnight accident. Southbound 75, that continues to run under 15 minutes between Sharonville and downtown. Chuck Ingram, News Radio 700 WLW.
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20: It's a mostly sunny day with temperatures topping out around 94 degrees with a heat index of 104. Of course, our extreme heat warning continues here across the tri-state, and you got to just be careful out there in the heat. Tomorrow's high will end up around 93. It does look like we'll get some pop-up showers and thunderstorms in the afternoon, but they'll be isolated. Again, though, the extreme heat warning will be in effect. That's your 9 First Morning Forecast. I'm meteorologist Jennifer Ketchmark on 55 KRC.
18: Right now, 74 degrees, radar is clear. Nearly half the country is under an extreme heat warning right along with us. Doesn't look like the weather breaks till after the 4th.
21: As that heat dome breaks down in the northern plains over to the Midwest, see some storms from places like the Dakotas and Minneapolis, even into Chicago later tonight. This could be moving through Iowa as well. Fewer storms in the northeast with the heat dome peaking. But for today, the warnings go from the Midwest to the East Coast and widespread areas in the east where it feels like 100 to 110, even 115.
18: That's ABC meteorologist Lee Goldberg. Crash on 71 at Western Road overnight was a deadly one. Car traveling on the overpass went off the road, ended up on the roadway below. No other details have been released yet. He was in custody just days before it happened. Teenager who was suspected in the murder of a man in Lincoln Heights was just released from the Hamilton County Juvenile Justice Center.
22: More details about the 15-year-old charged with the killing of Eddie Crusty in Lincoln Heights. The Cincinnati Inquirer reports he was in the Hamilton County Juvenile Detention Center 10 days before that Monday morning shooting, released into the custody of his parents. Multiple calls into 911 that morning said Crusty was bleeding out into Jackson Street. It was also reported one of his parents turned him in to the youth center for the attempted murder charge. Magistrate Kelly Rice is keeping the teenager in detention. His next hearing is slated for Tuesday. I'm Lee Mowen, News Radio 700 WLW.
18: Cincinnati police investigating another middle-of-the-afternoon shooting. Tuesday it was Walnut Hills. Yesterday, Coryville. Victim was found about 2:30 in Coryville. The victim was on Euclid Avenue. No word yet on the condition. No arrests have been made. Is hiring slowing down across the U.S.? New numbers will be released today on unemployment. Experts predict there'll be more than 50,000 fewer jobs added in June when compared to May.
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23: At the FIFA World Cup last night, the United States knocks off Bosnia-Herzegovina 2-0. It's the USA's first knockout win in a World Cup since 2002. U.S. advances to now face Belgium in the round of 16 Monday night in Seattle. Reds update. Garrett Mitchell drove in the go-ahead run with a triple in the seventh inning. Brewers down the Reds 4-2. Series wraps up today 1-10 with the R&L Carriers inside pitch. 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
5: All righty, 6:06 on your Thursday morning. A lot of people are off tomorrow, so this might feel like a Friday for you. I sure hope so.

0: guy is able to make up that concert date here in Cincinnati. Man, I don't get a chance to go to very many concerts, but that one would be great. No doubt about it. It seems like we're talking about kids a lot today, both pro and con. The tragic story up in Columbus, talking about making memories for our kids, nostalgia, creating it right in this very moment of time for what they might remember one day. And then we get to this 15-year-old who's charged with killing a man in Lincoln Heights. And we've come to learn through the Inquirer, he was at the Hamilton County's Juvenile Detention Center 10 days before the shooting and was released to his mom and dad. Now, Lincoln Heights, you know, they said they're trying hard to build a stronger, safer community. That's where this shooting and this murder occurred. The old saying, it, you know, takes a village, and today, more than ever, that is true. Now, on June the 30th, the Hamilton County Sheriff's Office said a parent of the teen turned him in. So this kid's parent turned him in. But his court record dates way back to 2023. He was involved in a domestic violence case. This is a teenager. There were other charges. When he was 15 years old, assault, domestic violence, disorderly conduct. All these charges, yes, they're misdemeanors. And he was cited to appear in court rather than being arrested. And during the course of these cases, he and his parents repeatedly did not come to the court hearings. So here you got a kid that barely into his teenage years that has all these multiple charges against him. And then about 2 weeks ago, he's arrested on charges that he stole a van, damaged another vehicle. The theft charge was his first felony charge. So you know the drill, right? Go to a detention center, they get let out, and here we go again. And now someone's dead because of it. 609-700-WLW.
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0: From the Bloomberg Newsroom in New York, New York, we say good morning to our friend Gina Cervetti. Gina, car payments on the rise.
6: Tom, good morning. Car payments have gone through the sunroof, if you will. We're hearing from Edmunds reporting that the average car payment is now nearing, are you ready for this, $800 a month.
0: You have got to be kidding.
6: Nope. Hitting a record of $777 in the second quarter. The amount that buyers are financing hit an all-time high, too, averaging more than $44,000. New cars, unaffordable for a lot of people, Tom.
0: Hard to believe. Hard to believe. The newsroom was just talking about this a minute ago. Jobs report coming out today, right?
6: Right. Jobs are in the spotlight with the June report due at 8:30. Now, economists that we surveyed are expecting 113,000 new jobs created, down from 172,000 the month before. The unemployment rate expected to hold steady at 4.3%. Yesterday, we heard from ADP saying that private employers added 98,000 jobs in June. That did miss expectations. Once again, though, that jobs report due at 8:30 this morning. A lot of eyes on that. A lot of ears listening up for all the details in there.
0: And I would imagine the market being closed tomorrow. So what are we looking at early on here today?
6: Well, just quickly, stocks did slip yesterday to start the quarter, but Kroger was higher after saying it was buying Giant Eagle. As far as those futures this morning, right now it's a bit of a mixed picture. S&P futures down 9, NASDAQ futures down 150. The Dow futures up a little bit here, rising by about 31 points. From Bloomberg, Gina Cervetti on News Radio 700 WLW.
0: All right, here she is, friend Cincinnati's friendliest forecaster, our buddy Jennifer Ketchmar. Good morning.
7: Hey, missed you yesterday. Sorry I was not here to chat. I was hanging out at the ballpark talking about the weather.
0: I know, but did you go to the big concert last night?
7: No, I do this thing called sleeping in the evenings. also, I'll be honest, I had to look up who Noah Kahan was.
0: How do you pronounce his last name? I was wondering that today.
7: Kahan.
0: Just like K-A-H-N.
7: Yeah, yeah.
0: Okay, Kahan. Okay, I guess he's a very popular guy. Joint sold out, right?
7: He is. I'm sure my daughter knows who he is.
0: Yeah.
7: There are just many artists. Like, she'll pull up stuff on her phone and play it in the car. I'm like, who is this?
0: Yeah,
7: so out of touch now.
0: Yep, yep.
7: I'm sure your listeners know the feeling, too. They're like, I mean, even just the words my kids say sometimes. I'm like, can you speak English? Like, what are we speaking? I need a translator. Like, I love you, but speak to me.
0: That's not going to end for a long time. We had our daughter's 23rd birthday last night. Went out to dinner. Had a great time. And she still drops words, and I'm thinking to myself, what am I doing? I'm not
7: with it. My daughter's
0: big
7: word right now is aura. She goes, I'm really having an aura moment. I go, seriously? Are you okay? Yeah, teenage girls. They're fun.
0: Oh, boy. Good luck. Okay, so same old, right?
7: Yes, sir. We are looking at a high today of 94. It's going to feel like 105. The humidity, of course, is the culprit. It's another hot, humid day. Do the right things, you'll be fine, or hide inside. It's a great place to be. Tomorrow we are going to get into a chance for pop-up storms. This won't be until like late in the afternoon, probably after 5 p.m. We'll get some random pop-ups. They'll literally pop up above you, not move, and rain itself out. So like no real storm movement, but as the storms collapse, they can sometimes produce like a nice gusty wind. Sometimes it'll even produce some isolated damage. So don't be surprised if that happens, but I'm also not guaranteeing rain in about 90% of the viewing area. Like that's how minimal this is. Mm-hmm. But Friday or Saturday for the 4th of July, we have a scattered storm chance throughout basically 4 p.m. up through and past sunset. It won't be raining in every single town for fireworks displays, but the potential is there. There will be something on the radar, which is unfortunate. But we also need to break this heat wave, and getting storm chances back is part of that process.
0: Okay. All right. Well, I'm not here tomorrow, so I hope you have a great 4th of July.
7: Oh, thank you, sir. Enjoy. Be safe. God bless America. Happy 250th.
0: Amen to that. All right, Chuck, what's happening on the roadways?
8: It's pretty much been a one-problem morning. Still is. It's Western Row that's blocked off at 71 due to the overnight accident. Traffic on the highways doing just fine. There's no delays on 71 past Kings Island, making your way towards 275. Northbound 75 doing fine through the cut in the hills. Same for northbound 471. 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Inbound 74, wide open at Montana. Chuck Ingram, News Radio 700 WLW.
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1: 6:17, time to check our news headlines. We say good morning to Brian Combs. How are you today?
2: I'm doing well. I have another case of a person who could have been behind bars, who was out and killed somebody in the tri-state, at least is charged with it. The teenage suspect in the murder that happened in Lincoln Heights this week was apparently in juvenile detention just 10 days before the shooting.
1: Yep.
2: With a record that included 6 pending charges against him. And a record of not coming to court and ignoring the orders of a judge. The teen was ultimately released back to his parents and now is charged with killing 50-year-old Eddie Crosty. This happened on Jackson Street a couple of days ago. The teenager is locked up again in the Juvenile Justice Center. The people who run the center say that they use the standard model to figure out whether or not he would be released. That's been in use since 2018, some kind of formula that they follow to determine the seriousness of the charges and whether or not the teen can be put back on the streets. But it's leading many people to say that the juvenile court system needs to be reevaluated and they need to reconsider detention because of cases like this. Mm-hmm. The charge, I guess, that he was most recently picked up on and was being held on was his first felony. But yep. Again, he's 15. The charges go back to when he was 12, and his parents did not bring him to court as they were supposed to numerous times. And now he's facing a murder charge. Coming up, our news, 15 minutes. The heat that has gripped the tri-state and much of the country is going to hold on through the 4th of July. Dangerously hot. 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
1: And you know, when we talk about this, and I was just talking about that kid, that 15-year-old, a minute or two before Brian got in here, and you start to ask yourself, where is the breakdown? Where is it? Well, we know it starts at home. I mean, that is by far number one. I hate to say it, but we read about it every day. And in this job, you have to read about these kinds of things all the time. You don't even have to have this job to read about it all the time. There are so many people out there. Yeah, they love the sex. But now all of a sudden, when it produces another human being, the important part begins. And so many are just not there. And you can come up with every excuse in the book that you want. The bottom line is, if you produced a child, you need to be a parent. And it starts there. But the system is doing these kids no good. The detention center, doing the kid no good. The juvenile court system, doing the child no good. There are so many kids, and it's so sad, that are born into this world under circumstances and situations which, of course, to no fault of their own, they have no control of whatsoever. They have no parental guidance whatsoever. And it leads to a life of pure and utter destruction, either for themselves or for others. And yet here we are a lot of times on this show, guilty as charged, talking about nonsense about nonsense about nonsense that government's getting involved in, the judicial system's getting involved in, and they ought to be paying attention to stuff like this. This kid could have been helped. And it started at home. 621, 700 WLW.
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4: And pretty much still that one problem for your Thursday morning commute. 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That problem is Western Row, shut down at 71 due to an overnight accident. I have seen some updated pictures. Looks like the cars involved is now up on the flatbed of a wrecker. So that should mean, usually means, that the investigation is complete. Maybe open up in just a few minutes. Chuck Ingram, News Radio 700 WLW.
3: All right, let's get to it. WLW. Big night in sports. Good morning, Bill Segdenison.
5: Morning there, Thomas. Good morning, everyone. Richter and Phillips Jewelers brings you the sports at 620, the Cincinnati's best place to buy an engagement ring. FIFA World Cup last night, the United States 2-0 win over Bosnia-Herzegovina. The USA's first knockout win in a World Cup game since 2002. United States will advance now to take on Belgium in the round of 16 Monday night in Seattle. The action on Fox Sports 1360. Reds update. Brewers knock off the Reds last night 4-2. Cincinnati goes to 4-20 now in the division and 0-6 against Milwaukee this season. Series and road trip closes out today. Big pitching matchup. 700 WLW's coverage, 110 with the R&L Carriers inside pitch. Bill Dennison, 700 WLW Sports.
3: Thursday morning, we get together with our aviation expert, Jay Ratliff. An American Airlines jet aborts takeoff in Miami after a business jet apparently turned onto the runway.
6: Yeah, the air traffic controller gave permission for this American Airlines jet to take off, so it began its takeoff roll. Probably was up to close to 60 miles an hour, still had a way to go to get to the 150, 60 mile an hour rotation speed to get off the ground. But as they were rolling, there was a business jet that was on a parallel runway that was cutting across, and air traffic control told the jet to hold short. But the jet continued to proceed and actually turned onto the runway that this American Airlines jet was using. So fortunately, the American crew saw the aircraft. They aborted their takeoff, started slowing down immediately. The air traffic controller was all over the business jet pilot asking what in the world he was doing. So obviously there'll be an investigation here. Nobody got hurt, but what are we talking about, these once a week, it seems, that we're having these kinds of runway incursions, and they most definitely seem to be on the rise.
3: I tell you another thing we're talking more and more about, Jay, jets issues with drones. The United Airlines jet nearly collides with a drone near what, Newark Airport?
6: On its way in for final approach, and radioed air traffic control that they had seen a drone nearby. And look, if we're worried about a bird strike, which, you know, these birds don't weigh a whole lot, still can impact the function of an aircraft engine, what would a 30 or 45-pound drone do to an aircraft? So that's why at such a critical moment of flight that you just can't have these things anywhere around restricted airspace. Plus, you're not supposed to have them at an altitude higher than 500 feet, and there was a JetBlue flight on its way into Newark that approached, it wasn't JetBlue, I think it was United Express, excuse me, had a flight that they reported a drone at 2,000 feet. So whoever's flying them, hopefully they can find out why. Hopefully just some recreational, you know, bozo that doesn't know what they're doing. But still, the FAA, there's some serious fines attached to that. And I'll have more on these stories on our aviation blog today, which is sponsored by the Greater Cincinnati Northern Kentucky International Airport, which offers round-trip fares to Tampa for just $179. And you can find that and so many more great deals at cvgairport.com/deals.
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8: Asking questions about how they were able to do it with the 630 Report. I'm Rick Uccino. Breaking now, a Russian couple now facing criminal charges after their wild marriage proposal involved scaling the Empire State Building Wednesday, prompting a huge law enforcement response and raising new security concerns in the Big Apple.
9: Important questions are being raised. How did they pull off this stunning security breach at a time when law enforcement in New York is on heightened alert for the July 4th holiday? The couple somehow gained access to a door leading up to the spire, which is typically locked. This tourist says she saw them.
10: Along came these two people, and they opened the mesh door and just went upside. So I assumed that they worked there.
8: ABC's Hannah Bata reporting the couple scaled the Empire State Building without any type of safety equipment and then unfurled a banner at the top of the spire that read, "When the power of love beats the love of power, the world knows peace." Let's check the latest traffic and weather together.
4: 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Western Road remains blocked at 71. That due to an overnight accident. Now investigation. Traffic elsewhere is pretty good. Southbound 75, I'm seeing no delays through Lachlan as of yet. Inbound 74, wide open past Coleraine. Northbound 75 in good shape in the cut. Chuck Ingram, News Radio 700 WLW.
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12: It's a mostly sunny day with temperatures topping out around 94 degrees with a heat index of 104. Of course, our extreme heat warning continues here across the tri-state. And you got to just be careful out there in the heat. Tomorrow's high will end up around 93. It does look like we'll get some pop-up showers and thunderstorms in the afternoon, but they'll be isolated. Again, though, the extreme heat warning will be in effect. From your severe weather station, I'm 9 First Warning meteorologist Jennifer Ketchmark, News Radio 700 WLW.
13: Clear skies, 74 degrees this morning. Constructing a cap over Fort Washington Way downtown, one step closer to coming to fruition. Federal government has approved a $25 million grant for the project. Now it's up to Hamilton County and the city of Cincinnati to come up with the other half of the funding to start building a plaza on top of the highway between Vine and Walnut. Cincinnati Public School District stepping up to help train the next generation of educators.
14: The district just launched a new Montessori Training Institute at the Bramble Nature Campus. The move fills a critical void left behind when Xavier University abruptly closed its lab school last year. 20 CPS educators are currently enrolled in the program, working toward full credentials, ensuring local working-class families keep access to high-quality and hands-on public instruction. I'm Travis Laird, News Radio 700 WLW.
13: Cincinnati police investigating a shooting that happened Wednesday afternoon in Coryville. Happened along Euclid Avenue near East Cory Street. No arrests have been made. No update yet on the victim's condition. Meantime, charges are being filed against the man accused of attacking a prosecutor with the Ohio Attorney General's office. 50-year-old Jermaine Johnson reportedly punched a woman near 9th and Sycamore Streets here in Cincinnati yesterday. He's expected to appear in court for arraignment on charges that include assault. The Reds remain winless against Milwaukee this season after falling to the Brewers last night 4-2. Seg has all the details coming up in sports just after traffic and weather at 6:40. Our next update at 7. I'm Rick Uccino, News Radio 700 WLW.
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3: Good morning to you. Here we are on a Thursday, approaching a big holiday weekend, celebrating America's 250th birthday. Hope you're doing okay. Better than okay. Hope you're doing great. A big show last night, and apparently went off without a hitch. Sold out show at Great American Ballpark, Noah Kahan. And I guess part of his regular sort of deal, when he goes on tour on his website, he finds different businesses on what he calls his detour guide, where he'll pop into a bar, bakery, coffee shop, whatever it might be. And there were a few of them that made his list in his stop in Cincinnati. The Bonbonnery right there on Madison Road, great spot, been around forever. Red Tree Coffee and Art, both locations over the Rhine, over on 12th Street. And the one in Oakley over on Madison Road. Sugar Shack by the Tracks. That's over in Lachlan. Well, he got around a little bit. Most of the places are downtown, including the last two, Homemakers Bar over on 13th Street, and The Roll. Roll getting a lot of pub right now. And one of the places that made the list said, we are pinching ourselves. Is life real? We are overjoyed to be on Noah Kahan's official website as a destination for his

0: fans to check out while in Cincinnati. The Great Divide. We are so grateful. His team reached out to us and asked us to create a themed treat. That's from the folks at Sugar Shack by the tracks. 638-700-WLW.
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4: This is the Bloomberg Money Minute. The federal government is trying to ease a major cost pressure for farmers. The USDA will invest $500 million in new and existing fertilizer facilities to fast-track more production in America. Fertilizer prices have been elevated in recent years due to geopolitical and trade conflicts. Turning to trading, all eyes will be on the June jobs report out later this morning. The expectation is that the U.S. added another 113,000 jobs to the payrolls last month. Stock futures are seeing small moves ahead of that data. Keep in mind, markets will be closed tomorrow in observance of the Independence Day holiday. And Apple is said to be preparing an upgraded iPad Pro line and a redesigned entry-level MacBook Pro for next year. 2027 is shaping up to be one of Apple's busiest years to date, with the company also planning a new iPhone to mark the device's 20-year anniversary, a second-generation foldable iPhone, and its first smart glasses. Courtney Donahoe, Bloomberg Radio.
0: All right, 6:39, Chuck Ingram, big holiday weekend upon us. How are we rolling along to start this Thursday?
5: We are doing just fine, with that one exception from the overnight accident. Western Road still blocked off. I think this is getaway day, as you alluded to a little bit earlier this morning. So that will mean that I'll start to see the bigger jams on the highways around 11 o'clock. But right now, wide open, northbound 75 out of Erlanger into downtown. That's less than 7 minutes. Southbound 75 is doing fine through Lachlan and all from the UC Health Traffic Center. 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Inbound 74 is looking good, too. Less than 5 minutes between North Bend and 75. Chuck Ingram, News Radio 700 WLW.
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0: WCPO 9 First Warning Forecast presented by Jennifer Ketchmark. More of the same. Got to hang in there. Got to hang in there at least through the weekend. An extreme heat warning continues until now 8 o'clock Friday night. They'll extend that again. You can pretty much book it. Today, sunshine, hot, going to feel like 105. 75 clear tonight. Tomorrow, sunny, hot, going to feel like 104. And then on the 4th of July, another hot day, right around 100. And there is a chance of a rain, pop-up storm, shower in the afternoon. Should not affect fireworks shows all around the tri-state on Saturday night. And then Sunday, more chances for showers and storms. Next week, we're in the 80s. So a few more days of this. All right, let's get to it, Danny boy.
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0: Big, big Sports night. Seg Dennison, coast to coast. They're going crazy about the United States men's national soccer team.
7: Amen to that, Thomas. FIFA World Cup action last night. Florin Bjorgen scored his goal, third goal of the World Cup, before being sent off on a controversial red card call in the second half. And Mark Tillman converted a free kick to give the United States a 2-0 win over Bosnia-Herzegovina. It's the USA's first knockout win in a World Cup since 2002. Balogun was given a red card after contact with a Bosnian defender. USA coach Mauricio Pochettino.
8: The team showed the qualities, the capacity to compete, to fight for each other. Yes, I've been so proud about the player. They are the heroes. They are the principal actor, and they deserve all the credit. For me, never is a red card. Watching after on TV, and never was the intention.
7: Tillman would put the game away with a goal and a free kick in an 82nd minute on Fox.
9: Look at how Vassell's giving up the entire right side of his goal. Tillman!
7: U.S. now advances to face Belgium in the round of 16 Monday night in Seattle. Belgium down 2-0 in the 86th minute yesterday, rallied to beat Senegal in extra time 3-2. Today in the World Cup, more knockout action. Spain and Austria, Portugal and Croatia. It's Algeria taking on Switzerland. Reds update, Garrett Mitchell drove in the go-ahead run with a triple in the 7th inning. Brewers knock off the Reds 4-2. Series and road trip closes out today. 700 WLW's coverage 110 with the R&L Carriers inside pitch. For the second year in a row, a Reds number one prospect, catcher Alfredo Duno, will represent the Reds in the All-Star Futures game on Sunday, July 12th, to be played in Philadelphia. College football, former Cincinnati Bearcats defensive end and basketball player Connor Barwin will be inducted into the James Kelly Athletics Hall of Fame later this year. Bill Dennison, 700 WLW Sports.
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15: 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Daria Albinger has details.
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0: All right, 6:46, time to check our news headlines, and we turn to Brian Combs for that. How are you, man?
18: I'm doing well. The Kenton County attorney says if they did anything wrong, they waited too long to shoot. Rob Sanders yesterday releasing body cam video of the police officer involved shooting in Crestview Hills earlier this month that killed 37-year-old Daniel Bollinger. The video yesterday clearly showed Bollinger coming at officers with what appears to be a spear. Sanders, the attorney for the county, said yesterday that he's never seen anything like this, but says it was definitely a deadly weapon. And on the police cam, you can hear at least 24 times the two officers involved telling him to stop, to drop the weapon. Finally, when he started charging them, they fired 5 shots and he was killed. The Kenton County attorney said it's clearly a case of self-defense, that the officer's actions were justified. Apparently, police were called to that home in Crestview Hills to help children's services workers who were trying to remove children from the home after complaints about neglect. And that's what kind of started the whole thing. The kids can be heard screaming in the background, along with Bollinger's family. Sanders saying yesterday that it was just a real tragedy and unfortunate that he wouldn't stop, wouldn't put down the weapon. Coming up, our news, 7 o'clock. Deadly crash this morning in Mason. It looks like a car went off the highway I-71 above Western Row Road and crashed into a barrier below. Those details in 10 minutes. 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
0: Cincinnati Police District 3 looking for Ebony Richardson. Miss Richardson wanted for felonious assault. Ebony Richardson, black female, 38 years old, 5'7", 120 pounds. Ebony Richardson has a criminal history of assault and was last known to live on McHenry Avenue in Westwood. If anyone has information on where police can track down Ebony Richardson, please call Crime Stoppers at 513-352-3040. And we remind you, all tips remain anonymous. Okay, you hear that sound? Your chance to win 2 tickets to an upcoming Reds game if you can correctly identify last night's play of the game. We'll take caller number 5 right now, 513-749-7000. 513-749-7000. And hopefully, we're announcing a winner here in a minute. 700 WLW.
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0: All right, 650 Chuck Ingram. Outside of the one big issue we had up around Mason, it looks like everything's been rolling along today.
5: Yeah, sure has. I think you're right when you mentioned early on about this being getaway day for the holiday weekend. So that means the delays will form a little bit later on this morning. 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Right now, no major time delays at all to deal with into downtown. Southbound 75, that's good through Sharonville and through Laughlin. Western Row is still blocked off from that overnight accident at 71. Chuck Ingram, News Radio 700 WLW.
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0: 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Extreme heat, and the warning continues until Friday night. Today, sunshine. Going to get up to 105 with the heat index. Tonight down to 75 and clear. Tomorrow more of the same. Heat index 104. Now the 4th of July, another hot day. Right around 100. There is a chance of rain in the afternoon. It'd be a pop-up deal. Shouldn't affect fireworks for that night. More chances of rain on Sunday. And the good news is, come Sunday night, Monday morning, our temperatures, the highs, will be back into the 80s. Okay. Noah, pronounce your last name for me, Noah.
2: Yeah, it's Koenig.
0: Koenig. Okay, Noah Koenig from Dayton, Ohio. What was last night's Reds play of the game?
2: Yeah, is it Garrett Mitchell's RBI in the seventh?
0: All right, let's check it out.
3: And he swings it, does hit it the other way, and it's going to be a base hit. And that will score a run as Vaughn comes around on a double left center field. Mitchell's going to stretch it to three. The relay will not even be made. And it's a slide-in triple that brings a run in by Garrett Mitchell.
0: All right, Noah, you correctly identified the play of the game. Please stay on hold, and Danny Gleason will get all your information. You're going to a Reds game on us. We appreciate you calling. We appreciate you listening.
2: Awesome. Thank you.
0: All right. Happy 4th of July weekend to you and yours and everybody out there. Closing in on 654 Wise Money Matters. Here we go.
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0: All right, time for Wise Money Matters. Brad Johansson.

0: Robertson. Good morning, young man. Good morning.
1: How are you?
0: All right, inflation.
1: Yep.
0: Been in the headlines a lot over the last, really, number of years.
1: Yeah.
0: It's gone up. It's gone back down, been up here recently. How much of a threat is inflation to retirees?
1: Depends on how long you're going to live, Tom. If and look, we're averaging probably 25 years in retirement for a lot of us now. Some of it's 30. I always bring my mom up, 97 years old.
0: God bless her.
1: She's been in retirement now 40-plus years. If you're not planning for an average 3.8% inflation rate, your money is not going to grow enough to be able to keep you good for the next 10, the next 20, the next 30 years. So how do we adjust to some of this? It is making sure that our investments are hedged for that number. And when I talk about what happened after COVID, you know, from 2020 to 2025, our inflation rate went up 25% in 5 years. If you're not adjusting and saying, hey, it's just the grocery store today or it's just the gas station tomorrow, you're not planning for 20 years down the road. What's our greatest fear as retirees? We're going to run out of money. Yep. If you don't plan for inflation, Tom, as part of your vital report, it's a key miss.
0: And if you want to check out, it's complimentary. 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
0: All right, coming up in the 7 o'clock hour, we'll check in with Karen Travers, get the very latest on the president's trip to the Teddy Roosevelt Library, which opened officially over this 4th of July weekend. 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
6: Better connecting the riverfront to Cincinnati's downtown with the 7 o'clock report. I'm Brian Combs, breaking now.
7: You mentioned the term game changer. I think of it in those same terms, particularly for the properties along 2nd and 3rd Street.
6: Man in charge of development at the bank says it's been over 25 years in the making. Hamilton County's finally secured a federal grant to help cap Fort Washington Way to build on top of the highway a new plaza that would seamlessly connect the bank's area to downtown.
7: I think, like you say, psychologically will make a big, big difference in reuniting the riverfront with the central business district.
6: Phil Beck telling our Matt Reese the foundation for this project was laid over a quarter of a century ago when Fort Washington Way was rebuilt in a trench below the bank's area, allowing for development on top of it. This grant would only help pay for the first half of the capping project, though, between Vine Street and Walnut in front of the Freedom Center. To qualify for the grant, Hamilton County and Cincinnati will have to come up with $25 million in matching money. Now, latest traffic and weather together.
8: 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Highway traffic continues to look pretty good this morning. No major time delays into downtown. Western Row is now open once again at 71 after an overnight accident. Chuck Ingram, News Radio 700 WLW.
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12: It's a mostly sunny day with temperatures topping out around 94 degrees with a heat index of 104. Of course, our extreme heat warning continues here across the tri-state, and you got to just be careful out there in the heat. Tomorrow's high will end up around 93. It does look like we'll get some pop-up showers and thunderstorms in the afternoon, but they'll be isolated. Again, though, the extreme heat warning will be in effect. From your severe weather station, I'm 9 First Warning meteorologist Jennifer Ketchmark, News Radio 700 WLW.
6: Radar's clear, 74 degrees right now. Because of the extreme heat gripping the tri-state, City of Florence is altering the schedule for its Independence Day celebration tomorrow. Performance by the community band's been canceled. The gates at Thomas More Stadium won't open now until 6 o'clock. Fireworks show tomorrow night is set for 10. No details yet from state police on the deadly crash on Western Row Road overnight. Car went off the overpass above the road on 71 and crashed onto the road below. Two people were in the vehicle. One of them was killed. Two Northern Kentucky police officers in the clear in connection with an officer-involved shooting in Crestview Hills. Kenton County Attorney Rob Sanders says they were justified shooting a man who was coming at them with a spear. Body cam video says officers warned Daniel Bollinger several times to stop before finally shooting him.
13: Put that down! Put it down now! Drop it! Drop it now! Drop it now! Drop it now! Drop it! Drop it now!
6: The body cam video shows that Bollinger kept charging and was shot five times. No charges are going to be filed in connection with the shooting of a man in the middle of the afternoon in Walnut Hills Tuesday. Police say that man who shot Gregory Taylor Tolliver and killed him acted in self-defense. Another afternoon shooting in Cincinnati happened yesterday. This one about 2:30 on Euclid Avenue in Coryville. There's no word yet on any arrest and no word on the condition of the victim. This morning, police in Middletown right now investigating a shooting that happened at the intersection of Yankee Road and 14th Avenue overnight. The victim was found in a car in the middle of the street. She's accused of stealing $150,000 from a tri-state youth sports organization. Amy Gardner's resigned from the North Adams Athletic Boosters after being charged with aggravated theft from the organization that was formed to support school athletic programs. The theft was uncovered after one of the group's vendors complained about not being paid.
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14: At the FIFA World Cup last night, the United States knocks off Bosnia-Herzegovina 2-0. It's the USA's first knockout win in the World Cup since 2002. U.S. advances to now face Belgium in the round of 16 Monday night in Seattle. Reds update. Garrett Mitchell drove in the go-ahead run with a triple in the seventh inning. Brewers down the Reds 4-2. Series wraps up today 1-10 with the R&L Carriers inside pitch. Bill Dennison, 700 WLW Sports.
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0: All righty, 7:06. Good morning to you. Welcome to the morning show. Welcome to a big holiday weekend celebrating America's 250th birthday. So excited for it. Everybody be careful. Take care of yourselves, your kids, your pets. Let's make good decisions. That song right there, The Village People. Victor Willis, their lead singer, who helped co-write many of their big hits, including YMCA, died yesterday, 74 years old. Texas-born singer, he was the one who dressed up as a policeman, died from a short but very aggressive illness. Thoughts and prayers to him. Likewise for actor Danny Glover. He went on the Today Show, and the 79-year-old Hollywood icon revealed he has been diagnosed and is living with Alzheimer's. He's been in well over 200 movies, television shows. Career exploded when he played, of course, Detective Murtaugh in Lethal Weapon alongside Mel Gibson. What an incredible actor. Incredible. He says he finally remembers his role in the movie Places in the Heart with Sally Field. He said the role carries emotional weight. Revealed his mother was killed in a car accident the same day he learned he had been cast in that movie and has long dedicated his performance to her memory. He's done beautiful work away from the big screen, underserved communities, and he says he still has work left to do. He says talking to young people about being responsible and their responsibilities to themselves and to others. God bless you. Man, what a great actor. 708-700-WLW.
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0: All righty, we say good morning to Gina Cervetti from the Bloomberg Newsroom in New York, New York. Hybrid fuel car sales, but not at General Motors.
21: Tom, good morning. We'll start with the car makers from Japan and South Korea. An almost 20% rise in hybrid sales helped lift Toyota's second quarter U.S. numbers about 1% overall. Over to Hyundai, which saw record quarterly sales helped by a 71% rise in sales of hybrids. At Honda, deliveries rose by just over 8% overall, led by the CR-V. That's the SUV. And it was fueled by hybrid versions, especially last month. But to General Motors, quarterly sales fell about 4%. It's only hybrid right now in the U.S. is a Corvette model. Stellantis also offers just one U.S. hybrid, but second quarter sales still rose 6%. The Ram pickup is providing a big boost there. We hear from Ford today, Tom.
0: Okay, meanwhile, a change for PlayStation games.
21: Yeah, Sony is giving up on physical discs for its PlayStation video game consoles, but you still have some time to use them. This change happens in January of 2028, but it does make Sony the first major console producer to fully abandon physical media. After that, players will have to download titles from the online store, Tom.
0: Okay, and our future so far this morning, Gina?
21: Well, ahead of the big jobs report right now, the futures are mixed. S&P futures down a few. NASDAQ futures down 106. Dow futures are up 89 points. From Bloomberg, Gina Cervetti on News Radio 700 WLW.
0: All righty, Chuck Ingram. Here we go. 7-11 on this Thursday morning. And you said so far so good last time we checked in.
8: Yeah, and I'm going to say it again.
0: All righty. Music to our ears, Chuck.
8: Oh, yeah. You saving up for your big getaway later today. That's what I think a lot of people are doing.
0: I think you're right. Get a jump on it. Most people off tomorrow. Get where they got to get.
8: Mm-hmm.
0: Yep.
8: That's the way we say it. 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Right now, a clean slate on the highways. Northbound 75 doing fine through the cut. Northbound 471, I'm seeing no delays across the bridge. Western Row is open once again at 71 after the overnight accident and investigation. Chuck Ingram, News Radio 700 WLW.
0: Well, the beat goes on, the heat goes on. Extreme heat warning has been extended till Friday night at 8 o'clock. Already sunshine out there today, already muggy. Going to get hotter as the day goes on, a lot like the last couple of days. Heat index up to 105. 75 and clear tonight. Tomorrow, more sunshine, more humidity. Going to feel like 104. Tomorrow night, down to 74. And then on the 4th of July, another hot day in store, right around 100, the heat index. There is a chance of a pop-up shower slash storm in the afternoon. But it looks like for the fireworks all over the tri-state on Saturday should be A-OK for those. More chance of rain on Sunday, and then we start the big cool off, thank the Lord, on Monday. Back with the news headlines, and we'll visit with Karen Travers from D.C. on 700 WLNW.
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0: All righty, 7:15 on our Thursday morning. 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
29: Good morning. The mayor of Cincinnati calls it a huge milestone, years in the making. FTAB Pureval reacting to word from the federal government that Cincinnati and Hamilton County have finally qualified for a grant that will help cap Fort Washington Way. This will be phase one of the project to put a lid on the downtown connector between Vine and Walnut, creating new development space downtown, maybe park space, maybe a combination of the two that would seamlessly join downtown Cincinnati to the Banks area. So think 2nd to 3rd Street over the canyon that is now Fort Washington Way, a new area of the city that could be used for development, job creation. The next step is for the city and county to come up with $25 million in matching funds to make sure that this happens. Coming up, our news 7:30, watching the temperature. Heat index readings today, again, could top 105 in the tri-state. Looks like we're stuck there, probably through the 4th. More in 15 minutes. 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
0: All righty, we turn now to Karen Travers, our ABC News White House correspondent. And for the first time, Karen, in nearly forever, we're not talking about Iran. We're actually talking about the president out in North Dakota for the opening of the Theodore Roosevelt Presidential Library.
1: Yeah, it was pretty beautiful. Yeah. You know, my colleague was out there yesterday. A couple colleagues were actually out there yesterday. Interestingly, our former colleague is the CEO of the museum and has been working on this for years. It's a $450 million project. It's been years in the making near the national park out there in North Dakota bearing Teddy Roosevelt's name. The president had to take

0: All right, you're probably off tomorrow, right?
1: No, I'm actually going to Mount Rushmore with the president. So.
0: Are you really?
1: The work continues for all of us. I am. Yeah, the president will be going out there to give a speech and watch fireworks out there. So we've got a very long day, long night in South Dakota tomorrow night.
0: Have you ever been to Mount Rushmore?
1: I have not. I've been to South Dakota for work, but not Mount Rushmore. So I'm very excited about that.
0: Oh, man, that's awesome. So, you know, then that leads me to the last question, which I guess theoretically you could make it back. You know, you rub elbows with all the big stars, right? I mean, in all the crossover politics, sports, entertainment. Are you going to make it to Madison Square Garden on Saturday for the wedding of Mr. Kelce and Miss Swift?
1: It doesn't look like that's going to work. We're supposed to get back at like 4 a.m. Saturday at this point in South Dakota. So, alas, work calls.
0: Well, I am very surprised you're not there. I'm very surprised.
1: Maybe for like, you know, an after party.
0: There you go. That's more like it. I like that spirit. Hey, really enjoy. That's really cool. You're going to Mount Rushmore.
1: Yeah,
0: enjoy it.
1: It should be beautiful. Thank you.
0: Have a great weekend and happy 4th of July.
1: Thank you. You too. Enjoy it.
0: 719-700-WLW.
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5: 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Clean slate. As a matter of fact, no delays. Northbound 75 through the cut. Southbound 71 doing fine at Pfeiffer. They opened up Western Row at 71 after an overnight wreck. 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
0: WCPO 9 first warning forecast, pretty much exactly the way it's been all week long. Extreme heat, a warning in effect until Friday night. That'll be extended again. Sunshine today up to 105, the heat index. Tomorrow, sunny, 104, heat index. 4th of July, sunshine. There is a chance for a pop-up shower slash storm in the afternoon, not at night. And then on Sunday, better chance of rain. We start cooling off overnight Sunday night. Okay, Danny boy.
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0: You know, Siggy.
7: Yes, sir.
0: Did you stay up to watch the United States men's national soccer team's triumphant affair last night?
7: You know, I had so much positive energy going toward the San Francisco area that I did not.
0: You did not.
7: But
0: too late, right?
7: The energy was there.
0: The energy was there. Now,

0: if you don't mind me asking, you weren't in bed at 8 o'clock. I know that. You're not in bed at 8.
1: No.
0: Okay. So at that point in time, you had a choice to watch the soccer game or to watch the Reds game. Did you make a choice between one of those two, or did you just watch North by Northwest?
1: That wasn't on last night on TCM.
0: Okay.
1: And I'm changing my name to George Kaplan.
0: Ooh.
1: FIFA World Cup, the United States beat Bosnia-Herzegovina 2-0 last night, the USA's first knockout win in the World Cup since 2002. And the USA will now battle Belgium in the round of 16 Monday night in Seattle. The action on Fox Sports 1360. Reds update. Reds fall again to the Brewers 4-2. Series and road trip closes out today. 9-1 Chase Burns against 9-3 Jacob Mezeroski, who leads the National League with a 1.45 ERA, 146 strikeouts.
0: And throws 105.5 miles per hour.
1: 110 with the R&L Carriers inside pitch.
0: So you and Willie aren't on today.
1: Well, Willie, no.
0: Well, Willie's not here anyway, right?
1: Right.
0: Okay. So there's no Stooge report?
1: No.
0: No. So you get out of here early today, I hope?
1: Looks like it.
0: Good. Yep. Good, good, good. Yep. Like it. Yep.
1: Go shopping someplace or whatever.
0: Are you? What are you going to shop for? What are you in the mood to shop for?
1: I have no idea.
0: If you were forced, let's just say, okay, yeah. let's just say somebody gave you $1,000.
1: Yeah.
0: Okay, and they said, look, we're giving you the $1,000,
1: yeah.
0: but you got to spend it on some kind of shopping which does not include groceries. If you had to go somewhere to go shopping today, mm-hmm. where would it be? Or what would you want to go get? Let's put it that way. You don't have to name a store.
1: Most likely Rally House and just load up.
0: Yeah, load up.
1: Yeah.
0: Now, that's a good pick right across the street.
1: Yeah.
0: You'd be dialed in.
1: Yeah.
0: Well, you can get Chuck to give you $1,000 and you can head on over and do some damage. Hey. Chuck's got the cash.
1: Amen to that.
0: Yeah, he's got it.
1: 700 WLW.
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0: Thursday morning, we get together with our aviation expert, Jay Ratliff. An American Airlines jet aborts takeoff in Miami after a business jet apparently turned onto the runway.
3: Yeah, the air traffic controller gave permission for this American Airlines jet to take off, so it began its takeoff roll. Probably was up to close to 60 miles an hour, still had a way to go to get to the 150, 60 mile an hour rotation speed to get off the ground. But as they were rolling, there was a business jet that was on a parallel runway that was cutting across, and air traffic control told the jet to hold short. But the jet continued to proceed and actually turned onto the runway that this American Airlines jet was using. So fortunately, the American crew saw the aircraft. They aborted their takeoff, started slowing down immediately. The air traffic controller was all over the business jet pilot asking what in the world he was doing. So obviously there'll be an investigation here. Nobody got hurt, but what are we talking about? These once a week, it seems that we're having these kinds of yeah. runway incursions, and they most definitely seem to be on the rise.
0: I tell you another thing we're talking more and more about, Jay, jets issues with drones. The United Airlines jet nearly collides with a drone near what, Newark Airport?
3: On its way in for final approach, and radioed air traffic control that they had seen a drone nearby. And look, if we're worried about a bird strike, which, you know, these birds don't weigh a whole lot, still can impact the function of an aircraft engine, what would a 30 or 45-pound drone do to an aircraft? So that's why at such a critical moment of flight that you just can't have these things anywhere around restricted airspace. Plus, you're not supposed to have them at an altitude higher than 500 feet, and there was a JetBlue flight on its way into Newark that approached, wasn't JetBlue, I think it was United Express, had a flight that they reported a drone at 2,000 feet. So whoever's flying them, hopefully they can find out why. Hopefully just some recreational, you know, bozo that doesn't know what they're doing. But still, the FAA, there's some serious fines attached to that. And I'll have more on these stories on our aviation blog today, which is sponsored by the Greater Cincinnati Northern Kentucky International Airport, which offers round-trip fares to Tampa for just $179. And you can find that and so many more great deals at cvgairport.com/deals.
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6: The National Transportation Safety Board is opening an investigation into a deadly Tesla crash in Texas. Last weekend, a driver said his Tesla was on autopilot when it slammed into a house and killed an elderly woman. The company insists their data shows the driver overrode autopilot, but they have yet to provide any proof. The CEO of NVIDIA says his company will prioritize U.S. interests over commercial considerations. Jensen Huang says NVIDIA chips won't work if they're smuggled into a restricted nation because there won't be any support or repairs. It comes as more politicians in Washington are reluctant to send advanced AI chips to China. Google is losing more talent to Anthropic. Bloomberg says the latest AI researchers to depart are Jonas Adler and Alexander Pritzel. It comes as Anthropic plans to go public and can lure new talent with promises of equity. And Anthropic is accusing Chinese technology firm Alibaba of extracting capabilities from its Claude AI program. They say that Alibaba carried out roughly 29 million exchanges. They call this the largest extraction campaign of its kind. Tech Report, I'm Mark Mayfield.
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0: Better connecting downtown to the banks with the 730 Report. I'm Rick Uccino. Breaking now, Hamilton County has been awarded a $25 million federal grant to start the process of capping Fort Washington Way. That money will cover half of the cost to build a plaza over a section of the highway between Vine and Walnut. County and city leaders have their sights set on finishing this project that was started 25 years ago when the highway was sunk as part of a major reconfiguration. Structural supports for a deck above were also installed at that time. The city and county will be in charge of securing the other half of that funding with a target opening date for this new space of 2029. In the meantime, the state of Ohio sending funding to hundreds of communities across the state to support infrastructure improvements.
7: Nearly $400 million in state funding is heading to 678 local projects statewide. The Ohio Public Works Commission awards target critical roadway, water, and bridge improvements. Crucially, more than $37 million of that total is specifically reserved for smaller villages and townships struggling to upgrade aging infrastructure without passing the burden on to working-class taxpayers. I'm Travis Laird.
0: Let's check the latest traffic and weather together.
8: 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Northbound 75 slowing just a bit past Kyle's and into the cut. Then again, between the lateral and Town Street, report of an accident near Paddock. I did hear some debris in the roadway as well. Southbound 75, that's a slow go past the Reagan Highway. 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
10: It's a mostly sunny day with temperatures topping out around 94 degrees with a heat index of 104. Of course, our extreme heat warning continues here across the tri-state. And you got to just

0: Be careful out there in the heat. Tomorrow's high will end up around 93. It does look like we'll get some pop-up showers and thunderstorms in the afternoon, but they'll be isolated. Again, though, the extreme heat warning will be in effect. From your severe weather station, I'm 9 First Warning meteorologist Jennifer Ketchmark, News Radio 700 WLW.
1: Sunny skies right now, 75 degrees. 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Middletown police are looking into a shooting that took place overnight on Yankee Road near the intersection with 14th Avenue. Gunfire erupted just a few blocks away from Woodside Cemetery. Police do not have not said anything about a possible victim or suspect in the case, but WLWT is reporting that bullet casings and blood are visible at the crime scene. Cincinnati police investigating a shooting that happened Wednesday afternoon in Coryville. That gunfire rang out around Euclid Avenue near East Cory Street. No arrests have been made. No update yet on the victim's condition. Meantime, no charges are being filed in connection to a shooting that happened in Walnut Hills.
2: Justifiable homicide. No charges will be filed in the fatal Walnut Hills shooting from Tuesday afternoon, since the police reported to the Kemper Lane Apartments around 12:15, finding Gregory Taylor Tolliver shot. He later died at UC Medical Center. An eyewitness told Fox 19 the two men involved were neighbors and could have squashed this out here. Currently, the Hamilton County Prosecutor's Office aren't pursuing charges against the shooter, who remains unidentified, but say that new evidence could change that further down the road. I'm Lee Mowen, News Radio 700 WLW.
1: The Reds remain winless against Milwaukee this season after falling to the Brewers 4-2 last night. SAG has all the details coming up in sports just after traffic and weather at 7:40. Our next update at 8 o'clock. I'm Rick Uccino, News Radio 700 WLW.
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6: Well, well, well, mercy, mercy me. 250th birthday for America. How about that? Greatest country in the world. Unless you ask a Democrat. Poll came out yesterday, 27% are proud to be American, 51% independents, 93% of Republicans proud to be an American. What is more American than the 4th of July and Taylor Swift and Jason Kelce's wedding? Page 6 of the New York Post, able to learn about the menu for the rehearsal dinner and for the actual wedding itself. Oh, my goodness. Can you imagine the food they're going to be carving up for that? Apparently, workers were seen carrying boxes, lobster, blackened chicken, packaged chicken, boneless, skinless chicken breast, chicken legs to the venue, French fries, onion rings, red and orange peppers, romaine, lettuce, heavy whipping cream, and whole milk. Additionally, Krispy Kreme donuts. And there is a Krispy Kreme store inside Penn Station located just below the wedding venue of Madison Square Garden. And apparently they are building inside a garden and a massive castle for Swift and Kelce's wedding. Rehearsal dinner tomorrow. wedding on the 4th, or I beg your pardon, rehearsal dinner tonight, wedding tomorrow. 738, 700 WLW.
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10: This is a Bloomberg Money Minute. Inflation-weary Americans are snapping up hybrid cars. A nearly 20% increase in hybrid sales helped lift Toyota's deliveries in the U.S. about 1% in the second quarter. Hyundai reported record quarterly sales that were helped by a more than 70% rise in hybrid deliveries. And Honda sales climbed 8.4% last quarter. Hybrids made up about 30% of its deliveries last month. Investors looking for a strong June jobs report today. Economists believe the U.S. added 113,000 to the workforce last month. S&P futures are little changed. And anime has ballooned into a global industry worth tens of billions of dollars. Its momentum powered by a cascade of hits from Demon Slayer to One Piece. Netflix has invested hundreds of millions of dollars producing anime for its streaming service. And according to Grandview Research, anime-related merchandise should generate about $24 billion in annual sales by 2033. Courtney Dunahoe, Bloomberg Radio.
6: Well, Chuck, I have been told now 2 days in a row, a listener yesterday and then our old buddy from back in his Bengals days, Bill Conley, texting me saying, Tom, Travis Swift, Taylor Swift. I mean, good Lord.
11: That was
6: wonderful.
11: This
6: is embarrassing.
11: That's probably what it's going to be.
6: You might be right. But I am reminded by Bill and a listener yesterday that it would be breaking news if Taylor Swift was marrying Jason Kelce. He's already married.
11: Yeah, I thought so.
6: Yep. So she's marrying Travis.
11: Yes.
6: Yes, Travis Swift. Travis Swift.
11: I didn't hear you say they're delivering any garage beer to the Madison
6: Square Garden. You know, I got to tell you, if I were a betting man, and I've said many times I'm not, but if I were a betting man, knowing the Kelces and especially watching Travis and Jason, they like having a cold beer now.
11: What?
6: They love having a cold beer.
11: Huh.
6: You can mark it down. There will be a mountain of beer tucked behind this castle they're building. You can mark that deck. A couple of Cleveland boys.
11: Well, you can almost hear those tops a popping,
6: come on,
11: can't you?
6: They're not drinking tequila and all that highfalutin like the crowd you run with. They're drinking ice cold. Growing up in Cleveland, I don't know. I don't know what they'd be drinking. They spent time in Cincinnati. Who knows? Maybe they'll have Natty Light.
11: Well, I thought they bought into garage beer.
6: Oh, you know, okay. Well, then there he goes. See, so I don't follow it that closely. Then you can book it. There'll be a bunch of garage beer. You're spot on. Travis Swift. Carry on, please,
11: Travis
6: Chuck.
11: Swift. That'll be after the first anniversary.
6: That's exactly right.
11: From the UCL Traffic Center, can you do the laundry, please, Mr. Swift?
6: Yes. Not even Mr.
11: The UCL Brain Tumor Center is changing the game in brain tumor care with research and advanced treatments for brain tumor patients. 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Northbound 75, slowing down just a bit in the cut. Then again through St. Bernard, making your way towards Town Street. There was some debris in the roadway near Paddock earlier. Southbound 75, a few brake lights coming out of the Lachlan split. There's an accident left-hand side, one in the median. Northbound 71 at Fields Ertel. Chuck Ingram, News Radio 700 WLW.
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6: All right, Cincinnati's friendliest forecaster. I've asked everybody else, You know, and Jennifer Ketchmark, you know, you rub elbows with the stars.
0: Do I now?
6: You do. You do.
0: I don't know about that.
6: Now, let me ask you this. Would you like, at the end of the day, would you like to be going to that Taylor Swift wedding
0: thing? No.
6: This weekend?
0: No, because I also don't like crowds and being around lots of people. So, no.
6: Wait a minute. Sorry. This is coming from the woman who just threw out the first pitch the other night at a Y'alls game.
0: Yes.
6: Have you been to there were more people at the Y'alls game than are going to be at this rehearsal dinner tonight. A lot more.
0: Yeah.
6: In fact, I would bet there were more people at the Y'alls game than will be at the wedding.
0: I'm a betting woman that I think they're already married, and this is just going to be a big party to celebrate that they're already married.
6: Okay.
0: I don't know. By the way, we've talked a lot about the heat this week and how, you know, you don't like to get too alarmist about it. It's part of summer and whatnot. Yeah. But I really do think your Freudian slip there over the name is a sign that the heat might just be getting to you slowly, sir.
6: You might be right.
0: I mean,
6: or it might just be my age.
0: The signs will show up.
6: Might be my age.
0: I blame everything on brain fog for all the perimenopause and menopausal women out there.
6: There you go. There you go.
0: Brain fog is a thing. Maybe it's man fog. I don't know.
6: It might be. At my age, it might be. There are a lot of other issues that I'm concerned about except that.
0: There you go.
6: Yeah. So it is continued heat, right?
0: Yep. That's the story. We will see some pop-ups possible tomorrow, kind of late in the afternoon, be very isolated. But for the 4th of July, I can hear like that. The chance for thunderstorms is in for the afternoon. So mainly after 2, we'll see scattered showers, a few thunderstorms. That chance will continue through sunset and down to dusk. Now, eventually, all the storm activity will fizzle out. This is what happens after peak daytime heating is gone, but it's not immediate. It's not like sunsets, rain stops. It can be a little lingering.
6: Okay. Well, we will hope for the best, and we hope and pray everybody stays safe, stays careful, takes care of the kids, takes care of the pets, everything in the heat and the fireworks and all that kind of thing. I hope you have an awesome 4th of July weekend.
0: Same to you, and enjoy your time off tomorrow
6: Thank
0: as well.
6: Thank you very, very much.
0: That holiday weekend started early like everybody else's.
6: Yeah, we're going to see our son up in where he's working this summer, so looking forward to that.
0: Nice.
6: Absolutely.
0: Awesome.
6: All right, have a good weekend. Let's check with sports, Seg Dennison.
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15: Thank you very much, sir. Thomas, happy Thursday, everyone. FIFA World Cup, United States knocking off Bosnia-Herzegovina last night 2-0. It's a U.S. Day's first knockout win in a World Cup match since 2002. The United States will now face Belgium in the round of 16 Monday night in Seattle. All of the action on Fox Sports 1360. Belgium was down 2-0 in the 86th minute and rallied to beat Senegal in extra time yesterday 3-2. Now today in the World Cup, more knockout action as Spain and Austria. It is Portugal taking on Croatia and Algeria meets Switzerland. Reds update, Garrett Mitchell drove in the go-ahead run on it with an RBI triple in the seventh inning as the Brewers went on to beat the Reds 4-2. Series and road trip closes out today with a big pitching matchup. 9-1 Chase Burns up against 9-3 Jacob Mizorowski for the Milwaukee Brewers. He leads the NL at 1.45 ERA and 146 strikeouts. Burns tells the Inquirer he's ready.
16: Yeah, it's going to be fun. He's good, so I'm pumped. I'm looking forward to it.
15: 700 WLW's coverage, 110 with the Arnell Carriers inside pitch. College football, former Cincinnati Bearcats defensive end and basketball player Connor Barwin will be inducted into the James Kelly Athletics Hall of Fame later this year. Five-star wide receiver Jet Harrison has committed to Ohio State. Harrison is rated the number one recruit in the class of 2028. Hockey news, free agency is underway and Blue Jackets star defense Zach Greinke says he's not going anywhere. He's ending trade rumors. He's staying in Columbus. Former Blue Jackets captain Boone Jenner is moving on. He signed a 4-year free agent deal with the Washington Capitals. Former Blue Jackets goaltender Sergei Bobrovsky has signed as a free agent with Toronto. College basketball. College basketball report has ranked the top 25 rivalries in college basketball. Duke and North Carolina are number one. Kentucky and Louisville, 2. Xavier and UC, 6th overall. 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
18: Good morning. Holiday weekend coming up, and the celebrations, festivities start today. Hamilton County this afternoon will be raising the America 250 flag that Ohio developed over the county courthouse. And at 1 o'clock, they will have a public reading of the Declaration of Independence. This is something that's going to be happening in a lot of places around town over the next several days. The Continental Congress actually approved independence on July 2nd. In 1776. It was a couple of days later that they actually drafted the document and approved that. So that's why we celebrate on July 4th. But if you go back through the history books, today's really the day that it was declared. The celebrations are being scaled back in some places, like the city of Florence. Tomorrow night they're doing their fireworks show, but they're kind of pushing the evening back a little bit because of the heat. They've canceled the community band concert that was part of their fireworks and Independence Day celebration at the Florence Stadium there. And now the doors won't open till 6, and they'll kind of take it a little easy, hoping people come a little bit later so that nobody is overcome by the heat. That heat emergency continues. We'll have details on that coming up at 8 on News Radio 700 WLW.
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6: 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Kicking off a big holiday weekend.
11: Well, it's not all that bad on the highways. 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A bit of a slowdown northbound 75 out of St. Bernard towards the lateral. Other than that, you're doing fine, and that includes getting past a wreck that's on northbound 71 at Fields-Ertl. Single car wreck in the median, left lane is blocked off. Chuck Ingram, News Radio 700 WLW.
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5: You know, every now and then we do a show and it ends in some questionable manner. And then one of us says to the other, you know, I need an opportunity to apologize,
6: right,
5: and make myself perfectly clear about something I said that might have incurred the wrath of people. You made a quick comment when we were talking about the difference between aluminum bats and the transition going to wood bats. And you said something about tennis balls inside an aluminum bat.
6: And about that's what I did. And let me just first say, I apologize.
5: Yeah.
6: And you come to
5: there's
6: me.
5: A butt coming, though, isn't it?
6: No. Okay. It's just sometimes I'm trying to be funny and I say things that aren't funny.
5: Right.
6: A lot of times I say things that aren't funny. And this was an instance. I mean, to sit there and tell kids to cork their bat with tennis balls, I think if aluminum bat, which you can do that.
5: And I didn't know that.
6: Well, I did. And let
5: you
6: me
5: did what? You knew about it or you did it?
6: I did it.
5: Okay.
6: What happened? And you never know because there could be some kids listening. My cap fell off the aluminum bat.
5: The top of it.
6: The top it of
5: came
6: it.
5: Came out.
6: Came out. So I'm thinking, oh, geez, what am I going to do? And someone told me, hey, stuff tennis balls in there. So I stuffed them in there. You got to get them real tight, kids. And you got to stuff them way down in there. The only thing that I forgot to mention, you got to use super glue on that cap to get them back because what happened was
5: the cap came off.
6: Yeah, so kids, make sure you use super glue.
5: If was you're this thinking, high school?
6: This was college. I mean, I had a big game against UCLA and USC, and I knew a lot of scouts were going to be in the stands. I had to hit the ball a little bit hard.
5: Did you get thrown out of the game?
6: No, I said it wasn't my bat. Did a sabo.
5: Okay. We'll be back with more in just a moment.
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6: Now, cork in the bat.
5: Isn't there a term in baseball?
6: Well, if you ain't cheating, you ain't trying.
5: Yeah, that's the one I was thinking of.
6: Listen.
5: So you didn't, in no way are you implying that that's a good idea.
6: Well, just don't get caught. I think, too, I tell you, it's a lot easier to cork a wood bat. Now, my best friend, Craig Kuka, Google him, K-U-K-U-K, got black belt from Gracie Jiu-Jitsu, the first American.
5: Absolutely.
6: Google him, Craig.
5: Yeah.
6: Hollowed out the wood bat.
5: Yes.
6: We put 7 Super Balls in there and then put some wood putty over. So the
5: we
6: ball
5: have
6: was,
5: to scuff it too you to have make to, it look like there's nothing there.
6: Very good.
5: Yeah.
6: I played against San Diego State. We came in there. The pros played against the college team, Strawberry, Eric Davis. I was up first and had that cork bat. Guy threw it right down the drain and I friggin' nailed it. That bat shattered all over the place.
5: Did they bounce it all over?
6: Place and right back to the pitcher. And I'm telling you, I hit it on the fat part of the bat. That's the last time I corked the bat. So, kids, it's a lot easier to cork a wood bat than it is an aluminum bat. How's that apology?
5: I'm done.
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16: 25 years later, completing downtown development. With the 8 o'clock report, I'm Brian Combs. Breaking now, city leaders have visions of hosting the NFL draft there in a couple of years. Cincinnati secured a grant now from the federal government to begin the process of capping Fort Washington Way downtown. They hope to better connect downtown to the banks with a new plaza that would sit above the highway. First step of this project were put in place over 25 years ago when the highway was sunk as part of a major reconfiguration, and structural pilings were put in place on Fort Washington Way to support building a deck on top of it.
17: Cincinnati's plan to put a cab over part of Fort Washington Way has cleared a major hurdle after securing federal funding. The project would cover the freeway between Vine and Walnut Streets, creating a new public plaza above the roadway while traffic continues through a tunnel below. City leaders say the project will better connect downtown with the banks, add green space, and help reduce traffic noise. Construction is expected to begin next year, with the new space targeted to open in 2029. I'm Brady Hopkins, News Radio 700 WLW.
16: Before that happens, there has to be a matching $25 million cost raised by the city of Cincinnati and Hamilton County. They say that they will work on the funding model now, hoping they might get some state assistance as well. Now, latest traffic and weather together.
18: 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Crews are working with an accident northbound 71 at Fields Erdl. That's a single car wreck in the median, but emergency crews have the left two lanes blocked off. Single file to get by on the right-hand side. Southbound 75 is running an extra 5 through Lachlan. Northbound heaviest between Mitchell and Town Street. Chuck Ingram, News Radio 700 WLW.
19: Now the latest forecast from the Jake Sweeney Chevrolet Weather Center. 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
20: It's a mostly sunny day with temperatures topping out around 94 degrees with a heat index of 104. Of course, our extreme heat warning continues here across the tri-state, and you got to just be careful out there in the heat. Tomorrow's high will end up around 93. It does look like we'll get some pop-up showers and thunderstorms in the afternoon, but they'll be isolated. Again, though, the extreme heat warning will be in effect. From your severe weather station, I'm 9 First Warning meteorologist Jennifer Ketchmark, News Radio 700 WLW.
16: Right now, 77 degrees. The crash on 71 at Western Row Road overnight was a deadly one. Car traveling on the overpass. The highway above Western Row Road went off the highway, ended up on the road below. Those are the only details that have been released so far. He was in custody just days before it happened. Teenage suspect in the murder of a man in Lincoln Heights who was released from the Juvenile Justice Center, according to reports.
0: More details about the 15-year-old charged with the killing of Eddie Crusty in Lincoln Heights. The Cincinnati Enquirer reports he was in the Hamilton County Juvenile Detention Center 10 days before that Monday morning shooting, released into the custody of his parents. Multiple calls into 911 that morning said Crusty was bleeding out into Jackson Street. It was also reported one of his parents turned him in to the youth center for the attempted murder charge. Magistrate Kelly Rice is keeping the teenager in detention. His next hearing is slated for Tuesday. I'm Lee Mowen, News Radio 700 WLW.
16: Cincinnati police investigating another middle-of-the-afternoon shooting in the city. Tuesday was Walnut Hills. Yesterday, Coryville. Victim found about 2:30 on Euclid Avenue. No word on their condition. Hiring could be slowing down across the U.S. New numbers due from the government soon on unemployment. And experts are predicting there'll be more than 50,000 fewer jobs added to the economy in June when compared to May. Special flag commemorating the country's 250th birthday going to be raised over the Hamilton County Courthouse today. Ceremony at 1 includes a public reading of the Declaration of Independence. Today is the 250th anniversary of the Continental Congress voting in favor of breaking from Britain. That's the chant of American soccer fans after the U.S. win in the knockout round of the World Cup yesterday. Men's team is moving on to the Sweet 16 for the first time since 2002. Reds losers once again in Milwaukee last night. Still haven't beaten the Brewers this season. Ran themselves right out of a golden opportunity to get the lead last night in the sixth inning.
21: 1-0 pitch. Swinging a little tapper by the mound. It's going to be a tough play. The Reds have a runner stuck at third. Now the throw to first. Throw home. He's out. And Steer is caught between home and third, and he's going to get tagged out. Boy, just bad base running by the Reds.
16: Tommy Thrall with a call here on 700 WLW. Chase Burns on the mound this afternoon as the Reds try to avoid a sweep. Airtime here is 1:10. Looks like it's happening tomorrow night at Madison Square Gardens. Associated Press report now says they've been able to confirm Taylor Swift and Travis Kelce are going to hold their wedding ceremony there. In fact, festivities will kick off tonight at the Gardens with a smaller rehearsal dinner. News of service of Beachmont Toyota. Next update, 8:30. I'm Brian Combs, News Radio 700 WLW.
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9: All righty, we say good morning once more to Gina Cervetti from the Bloomberg Newsroom in New York, New York. ExxonMobil, a name change? Are you kidding?
24: Tom, good morning. It's very subtle. ExxonMobil, for the first time in more than 25 years, is getting a bit of a name change as it moves its official headquarters from New Jersey to Texas. The stock will begin trading today as ExxonMobil Holdings Corporation instead of ExxonMobil Corporation of New Jersey. And if you're an investor, though, you'll still find it under the existing symbol XOM. ExxonMobil, as you probably know, traces its history back to Standard Oil.
9: Meanwhile, I saw the other day it was the 20th anniversary of the very first release of the iPhone.
24: Well, that's coming up, yeah, if you can believe it, with plans to introduce several new products. Apple has sources telling us those next year for the anniversary will include devices in addition to the iPhone, including an upgraded iPad Pro line with faster chips, a MacBook Pro with an all-new design. Apple also plans to launch a new second-generation iPhone Air and an entry-level iPhone. It's hard to believe that the iPhone has been around for 20 years. Sometimes it seems like it was always there.
9: There's no doubt about it. Okay, the futures this morning, market will be closed tomorrow.
24: Right, just about 20 minutes ahead of this jobs report that we're all waiting for. The futures are showing some signs of life. S&P futures up 4, NASDAQ futures up 11 now. Dow futures are up 55 points. From Bloomberg, Gina Cervetti on News Radio 700 WLW.
9: All right, my favorite segment of the week. We do it every single Thursday. Our friends here today from the SPCA Cincinnati. And I want to tell you, we have the sweetest dog that we're trying to get a home for. We're trying to get them all a home. I mean, at the end of the day, you know, oftentimes they're just stunned to be in a shelter. It can be loud. It can be very stressful. This guy comes all the way from St. Lucia. That's right, the island of St. Lucia in a shelter-to-shelter program with the SPCA Cincinnati. He has an extra toe.
29: He does.
9: Michael Williams.
29: That's right.
9: Extra toe. He's black. His name is Midnight. He's about five and a half years old. I mean, you described him as like Velcro. He's been standing here next to me here in the studio and doesn't move.
4: No. He's attached to the hip, and he's got more than one extra toe. He's it's almost a full extra ball, but it's what they refer to as polydactyl. So that doesn't mean a dinosaur. It just means he's got extra toes, and we don't charge extra for those either. So.
9: That's a good thing to hear that. He's very, very good with kids. He, of all ages, even babies, he's been around.

0: He's great with other dogs, cats, that kind of thing. We're going to post his picture on the 700WLW website, also on Facebook. You can find it also at the SPCA Cincinnati's social media sites, and I'll have it on my X account at Tom Brenneman TV, a picture of Midnight. And then there's LC, five-year-old female cat, little shy at first, but once she comes home, right next to you.
1: Right next to you. And they're both going to be available at the shelter today, starting at noon, 11900 Conray Road up in Sharonville. Midnight's amazing. Like I said, you've got him walking around the studio yeah. here. He just wants to be by everybody's side.
0: You're right.
1: He's 5 years old, so he's got it's a great age. I think that's kind of the perfect age mm-hmm. for temperament and just pace. But yeah, he's a big 71-pound lap dog.
0: Big old island boy. That's right. I'm telling you, this is such a sweet guy. He can stay right there. It's fine. He's got his paws up on the countertop here. All right, so we'll have all that information. Look, we have one of our dogs at home that gets extraordinarily stressed by fireworks.
1: Yep.
0: Before we get to that, and I want to make that a big part because we'll get to it in a minute.
1: Yep.
0: Let's start with the heat. I think what a lot of people, and look, it's not from somebody being mean. Maybe they just never, read about it or whatever the case may be. Even if you're taking your dogs for a walk on sidewalks yep. or on pavement in this kind of heat, it can be really dangerous, right?
1: It can be really hot. The concrete, the pavement, it can tend to be anywhere from 30 to 50 degrees hotter than the air temp. So they always say, put your hand down. You're walking in shoes, so it's not going to affect you. Put your hand down. If it's too hot for your hand, it's too hot for their paws. They can burn in 60 seconds. So you want to make sure that you're keeping the walk short. You're doing it early in the morning as opposed to middle of the afternoon or late at night when it's a little cooler. It's really nice out right now. Mm-hmm. But in about 3-4 hours, it's going to be rough. So we want to make sure that we're taking all those precautions, take lots of water, keep the walk short. And really, if it tends to be too hot for you, then it's probably going to be too hot for your dogs. They're not going to be disappointed being in some air conditioning this weekend.
0: And I would imagine it makes a huge difference. I mean, naturally it would. If you're able, even on your walk, if you're walking on the sidewalk, but maybe there's lawns house yep. to house next door, keep them in the grass.
1: Absolutely. But also things you got to watch out for. This is the time of year people are getting their yards treated. So pay attention to those signs that are stuck in the yards if they've got chemicals down or anything like that, and make sure that you're being mindful of that as well and not have them go through the yards of those who have had their yards treated.
0: We read the stories all the time. Sadly, we read it about children. There was a story yesterday about a child being left in the car, yep. and you're thinking, oh, I'm only going to be about 5, 6, 7 minutes. That might turn into 10, 11, 12 minutes. Same thing so many times we read about pets. How hot a car can get, even if you have the windows open.
1: Yep, it's just like the pavement, another extra 30 to 50 degrees, and that's that air temp. So it's not just about leaving your windows cracked. I mean, even with the AC on, car could stall out, anything like that. It's just better to leave them at home if you can. If you're running errands, you never know when that 5-minute line is going to turn into a 20-minute yep. line because yep. someone's got something going on up front. So better safe than sorry when you're dealing with 110.
0: Well, I almost lost my mind the other day. I pulled into a grocery store and the windows weren't even cracked and the doors were locked. I couldn't get in there. And I'm just thinking to myself, come on, yeah. Come on. But keep that in mind, please,
1: for sure.
0: Everybody over the weekend. Okay. Now the fireworks. Now we went, our dog gets so uptight. I mean, so uptight. We'll even be going on a walk. And for some random reason, this happened 3 or 4 days ago, week of the 4th of July, must have been some kids, maybe a half mile away off the property where we were that were letting off some firecrackers. And he turns and just full sprint heading right back to the car.
1: Yep.
0: Now, there are certain medications that are out there, some prescription, some not so. Let's start with some of your tips for fireworks.
1: So really, it's about creating a safe space. More dogs will escape their yards and get lost this weekend than any other weekend throughout the year just because of the fireworks. So make sure your gates are locked. Make sure your doors aren't swinging open. But really creating a safe space for your dogs, especially at night. I feel like there's 4th of July fireworks, but they're going off a week beforehand. And people are burning through the inventory for the next 2 weeks. So it's going to be a couple of weeks that you need to make sure you're covering yourself at night. You've got the blinds down, the windows closed. You've got a safe space with white noise. So turn the TV on, turn some music on, something that's kind of distracting. And most importantly, too, make sure your pets are microchipped. If they do get out, we want to be able to make sure

0: 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So what do you guys got coming up here soon? Any big events, any small events, anything at all?
1: No, we're doing a lot of community events. We were actually down yesterday at Great American Ballpark hanging out with Noah Kahn, his crew, which was fantastic. And you'll see us at all the Bark in the Parks and Touch of Trucks all over town. And obviously 7 days a week. Other than the Saturday, we are closed for the holiday. You can come see Midnight and all of our animals at 11900 Connery Road in Sharonville.
0: And you have them all online, right?
1: We do have them all online, so at any time you can look, and that's updated in real time. So all the cats, all the dogs, we've got a big, beautiful rabbit right now, and we get guinea pigs in and bunnies and
0: how about that?
1: You name it.
0: And that's at spcacincinnati.org,
1: right,
0: where you can find all of that. Michael Williams, Director of Community Outreach, I cannot thank you enough. We love Midnight, and we would love Midnight along with our cat LC to get a home ASAP. This Midnight, man. I mean, I say the same thing every week. I sound like a broken record, but they come in here, and I just think oftentimes, and look, in some cases it's true. I touched on it at the very beginning. Not just stress from fireworks or stress from the heat, but there are just some dogs that go into shutdown mode, and they're just so overwhelmed with a shelter environment that you oftentimes don't see the personality. This guy, I'm sure it's not the case, but I mean, he comes walking in here and all of a sudden he's just like, whew, you know?
1: Yeah.
0: He's himself.
1: He gets a chance to relax. And that's why things like our foster department are so important. You know, just being able to get the dogs out, even if it's for an afternoon, for a weekend, for a week, whatever it is. And we learn so much about the dogs too. You know, some of them come to us and we don't get a lot of information. So being able to say, oh, they went to this house and they were great with kids. They were great with our cat. They were great with this other dog. It allows us to provide all that information to potential adopters and make sure that we've got great placements for these animals.
0: And, you know, something you can do, and we were talking about this off the air before we came on the air, because I am very much in the hunt and in the market for us adding another dog to our household. And, you know, look, maybe you're wondering, will my particular dog, right, get along with another dog? And you guys enable people. You have big open spaces, smaller spaces if it needs that, where people can come out to Conray Road, bring their dog along,
1: right,
0: and check it out.
1: Yeah, we highly encourage a meet and greet. You know, it's the best way to make sure you're going to have success when you get home. You're taking the shelter dog to your dog's house. So it's better, let's have them meet on some neutral territory, see how they get along there, and go from there. But I think that we have a lot more success when people come up and do meet and greets with their dog first.
0: And Michael Williams just brought it up. Look, I know it's Thursday, but maybe you're planning with the heat on just staying in, and maybe think about a foster for the weekend or for the day, and just check it out. Can't thank you enough, doing God's work over there at SPCA Cincinnati. And again, we'll have the pictures of my buddy right next to me here. Literally his chin is on my thigh right now, our buddy Midnight and LC, to get them a forever home. Thank you for your time, my friend.
1: Appreciate you.
0: Great to see you. 822 here on the big one, 700 WLW. Chuck, what is the very latest on the roadways? Big holiday weekend coming up.
2: Yep, you're right about that. And a couple of accidents to take care of. 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The latest is a wreck northbound 471 just before you get to the westbound Fort Washington Way ramp, right-hand side of the bridge. But even with that, I'm not seeing a huge delay into downtown this morning. Northbound 71. One different story. Slow go from 275 to the accident at Fields Erdl. At one point had the left two lanes blocked off. They just gave you back the center lane, so the left lane is the only one that's blocked. Chuck Ingram, News Radio 700 WLW.
0: WCPO 9 first warning forecast. That extreme heat warning continues till Friday. It'll be extended again. Today, sunshine going to feel like 105. Tomorrow, sunshine going to feel like 104. 4th of July, sunshine, going to feel like it's right around 100, though there is a very small chance of rain slash storm in the afternoon for the 4th of July. So for your pets, there's a lot going on there. You got fireworks, you got heat, you got potential storms, a lot happening. Keep an eye on them. Keep an eye on the kids. Don't be leaving any of them in the car while you think it's a 5-minute trip and it turns into 15, and then you're living with regret.

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20: 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We're just not going to take it seriously. 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
0: Getting out of town for the holiday weekend with the 830 report. I'm Rick Uccino. Breaking now, airports across the country ready for the latest surge of summer travelers as 4th of July weekend kicks off today for many.
22: At more than 72 million Americans will be traveling at some point over this holiday period. And if you are flying, today will be the busiest day for that. The FAA is saying that they'll be handling more than 52,000 flights today. That is thousands more than it handles on a typical day. United saying that they will be flying themselves 6 million passengers alone across this holiday weekend.
0: ABC's Matt Rivers. Everything seems to be running smoothly at CVG today. Just a 10-minute wait to get through security right now, and all departing flights are on schedule. Meantime, more than 61 million people are set to drive to their holiday destinations.
23: We always advise if you're driving this holiday weekend, get up and get out early or wait and leave later in the day. The most congested times usually occur between noon and about 6 p.m., especially if you're driving through a metropolitan area.
0: 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Gasoline prices much better now than they were just a month ago, but still significantly higher than Independence Day weekend last year. $3.70 for a gallon of regular on average across Ohio, according to AAA. Let's check the latest traffic and weather together.
24: 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If you're heading to the airport now, no trouble at all through Northern Kentucky on 275. Matter of fact, 75 and 471 are both looking good. They cleared the accident on the Big Mac Bridge. They also cleared the wreck northbound 71 at Fields Hurdle. Left lane's open again. Traffic starting to move at a better pace from 275. Chuck Ingram, News Radio 700 WLW.
1: Here is the latest weather forecast from News Radio 700 WLW.
25: It's a mostly sunny day with temperatures topping out around 94 degrees with a heat index of 104. Of course, our extreme heat warning continues here across the tri-state, and you got to just be careful out there in the heat. Tomorrow's high will end up around 93. It does look like we'll get some pop-up showers and thunderstorms in the afternoon, but they'll be isolated. Again, though, the extreme heat warning will be in effect. From your severe weather station, I'm 9 First Warning meteorologist Jennifer Ketchmark, News Radio 700 WLW.
3: Right now it is 79 degrees, but already feels closer to 87 out there this morning. Constructing a camp over Fort Washington Way downtown, one step closer to coming to fruition. The federal government has approved a $25 million grant for the project. Now it's up to Hamilton County and the city of Cincinnati to come up with the other half of the funding to start building that plaza on top of the highway between Vine and Walnut. The Cincinnati Public School District stepping up now to help train the next generation of educators.
4: The district just launched a new Montessori Training Institute at the Bramble Nature Campus. The move fills a critical void left behind when Xavier University abruptly closed its lab school last year. 20 CPS educators are currently enrolled in the program, working toward full credentials, ensuring local working class families keep access to high quality and hands-on public instruction. I'm Travis Laird, News Radio 700 WLW.
3: Cincinnati police are investigating a shooting that happened Wednesday afternoon in Coryville. Gunfire erupting along Euclid Avenue near East Cory Street. No arrests have been made. No update yet on the victim's condition. Meantime, charges are being filed against the man accused of attacking a prosecutor with the Ohio Attorney General's office. 50-year-old Jermaine Johnson reportedly punched a woman near 9th and Sycamore Streets here in Cincinnati yesterday. He's expected to appear in court today on charges that include assault. The Reds remain winless against Milwaukee this season. They fell to the Brewers last night in Milwaukee 4-2 and will look to avoid a series sweep this afternoon with Chase Burns on the mound. Our pregame coverage gets underway at 1:10 here on the home of the Reds. Our next update at 9 o'clock. I'm Rick Uccino, News Radio 700 WLW.
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9: Ah, 1971. It was a simpler time, a groovy time. Soul Train had just started chugging along. Everyone had a lava lamp for some reason. Weeble started to wobble, but as we all know, they don't fall down.
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9: But it wasn't all Weebles and bell bottoms. There was also the Vietnam War and a growing nationwide movement protesting it.
27: Look behind you! 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
9: Across the country, people were speaking up, and the more they did, the more they learned about the hidden underbelly of the most powerful law enforcement agency in the land. I'm Ed Helms, host of Snafu, Season 2, Medburg. The story of a daring heist that exposed J. Edgar Hoover's epic FBI snafu. Hear the incredible true story that almost got buried.
28: I was told that it might not be published the next day or might not be published ever.
9: As told by the ordinary citizens who took extraordinary measures.
29: Getting caught was virtually inevitable.
9: To expose J. Edgar Hoover's secret FBI.
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2: This is a Bloomberg Money Minute. Commercial shipping through the Strait of Hormuz has surged over the past few weeks. A U.S. official estimates that oil supply through the key waterway has now reached more than 10 million barrels a day. The increase represents a big jump in traffic since a war paralyzed the flow of crude. Turning to trading, July has been the best month for the S&P 500 in the past five decades, and it hasn't had a losing July since 2014. However, the month kicked off with losses. The S&P 500 dropped 0.2% yesterday. Keep in mind that the markets are closed tomorrow in observance of Independence Day. And the road to a new car is increasingly expensive. The average car payment has hit a record $777 in the second quarter, according to automotive shopping site Edmunds.com. The average amount financed on a new car also reached an all-time high of more than $44,000. More than a fifth of new car buyers signed up for monthly car payments of $1,000 or more. Courtney Donahoe, Bloomberg Radio.
0: All right, here we go, here we go. On a Thursday, big holiday weekend. This time we always get together with our friend Hey Michelle. You can follow her at Hey Michelle, that's with two L's, the number one, on Instagram, or follow her just at Hey Michelle on Facebook. Hey Michelle.
7: How you doing, Tom?
0: I'm great. How you doing?
7: I mean, great. It's kind of like Friday.
0: It's more than kind of like Friday. More than kind of like Friday. I mean, you know, this garage, I mean, it has two towers around here, seven floors. There aren't 15 cars in this parking lot. Everybody's already blown out of here. All these highfalutin types like Joe Wilson over to Mega Wealth Private Capital, guys like him. Anyway, all right. Big holiday weekend, red, white, and blue, America's 250th birthday. Rather than breaking it down into, you know, you got the kids, date night, out with your buddies. We're just going to keep all of this together because pretty much every single one of these things you're talking about involves any or all the above, right?
7: Exactly. Yeah, I feel like it's family weekend or at least group together weekend. So yes, and a lot of 4th of July celebrations. So
0: all right, let's have at it. City.
7: All right, here's some ideas for you. Red, White, and Boom is the concert with the Pops. They're doing dancers and family activities before the show this year. Fun for everybody at Riverbend at 6 o'clock. And the tickets are only $10. And what's cool is $5 from every ticket goes to disabled vets. So that's super cool.
0: Very cool.
7: Love that. Okay, so if you need a little bite to eat for the weekend, grab a bite. You can do all-you-can-eat ribs at Montgomery Inn. Saturday, dine-in only. But it's $36.95, all-you-can-eat ribs. And there's also $2.50 conies at Gold Star on the 4th of July.
0: And so one footnote on the Montgomery Inn one is, and they just made us aware of this yesterday, is that because of the big parade they have up there in Montgomery, they are going to be open at noon. The boathouse location will be open at 3. So just FYI. Okay, carry on.
7: Perfect. Okay, so the All-American Birthday Bash, they're having a car show, live music lineup, all day Friday, 2 to 10 at Sawyer Point. And there's just a lot going on. The skate park has things going on, so check out their schedule. Lot of fun stuff. And then Cincy Blast with Newport Aquarium Blast, they have a carnival-themed family fun with Uncle Sam on the stilts. They've got the band Deviate, which is a great band, magicians, drone show, fireworks at 10 o'clock. And then all the activities go from Friday, 5 to 11. So B&B Riverboats is also doing a firework cruise from 8 to 11. So that would be cool.
0: That's really, that would be a really cool way to watch the fireworks. No doubt about it. And again, that is Friday night.
7: Tom and I can come.
0: That's exactly right.
7: All of our boat friends. Come on.
0: Okay, Freedom Fest. We were talking about this with the Claremont County Veterans Association yesterday. That's over in New Richmond all weekend, right?
7: Yes, they're doing stuff all weekend. Friday, 4 to 8, Saturday, 10 to 11, Sunday, 9 to 2. The parade is Saturday at 11. There'll be vendors, beer booths, boat races. They are make your own boat, all kinds of fun stuff. Cornhole tournament. Yeah, a lot of things going on over there in New Richmond. There's the American Bash and Fireworks at the VOA, and they're doing hot air balloon rides. I think that would be cool. Circus performers, they have the inflatables. This is 4 to 11, Friday and Saturday.
0: All right, I'm going to interrupt you real quick. Have you ever been on a hot air balloon?
7: I did a little one, a tethered. I don't know why I never did it in Colorado, because I used to do them all the time when we had a place out there. And I'm like, we watch them all the time. I don't know why I never did it.
0: Huh. Okay. I think I'd like to do that.
7: I think so, too.
0: Yeah.
7: Put it on the bucket list. The Northside Parade. If you've never done this, this is the quirkiest, most fun thing ever, just like Northside itself, which I love. It's the Northside Parade and Rock and Roll Carnival. And that the parade is noon on Saturday, but they have live music, entertainment, tons of vendors, really good vendors. I saw the lineup. 4 to 1 a.m. on Friday and then noon to 1 on Saturday. Good stuff. Red Rhythm and Boom is in Mason. They have Fits of the Tantrums playing, which I love.
0: Wow.
7: I've seen them in concert a few

0: times. I know. They're a really good band. They have a nine-hole putt-putt they're building, and then they have carnival rides. They have a train for the kids to ride, and that's at 4 to 10 on Friday. And then the Reds are in town, of course, but remember that the fireworks are on Saturday night, and that's also the Veteran and Military Day.
1: I am so glad you pointed that out, because during the season, they always have the big fireworks show on Friday night. But
0: exactly.
1: This year, it's actually going to be after a night game. That's a 7:10 start Saturday night, and they'll have the fireworks on the 4th of July, Saturday, not Friday.
0: Exactly. Then Alt Park is doing theirs. They have their Saturday, they have children's parade, 10:30 to 12, and then the festival, 6 to 10:30, food trucks, activities, live music, and, of course, fireworks. Washington Park is doing theirs Saturday, 6 to 10. It's family-friendly games, vendors, and fireworks. Coleraine Celebration, same, food trucks, kids. The Whammies are playing at that one at 7 o'clock. That's a good one. Red, White, and Blue Ash, of course, has always been a big one. At Summit Park, Saturday, 4 to 10:30, beer gardens, carnival rides, live music again, and fireworks. And then here are some things that are not specific to the 4th of July.
1: Okay.
0: The Tri-State Antique Market is going on with over 125 dealers. That's 6 a.m. to 3 o'clock in Lawrenceburg Fairgrounds.
1: 6 a.m.? Is that what you just said?
0: Yeah. Well, you know what? Beat the heat is what I say on that one. That's probably perfect, actually.
1: Yeah. I mean, why not? They're up and at them at the antique market. Good for them at the Lawrenceburg Fairgrounds. Okay.
0: Last chance for Lion King. And I tell you what, you know, living downtown, that show has been, people have been pouring in and out. And it's such a great show for all ages. Such a great one. That's through Sunday. Another air-conditioned option is the Lego exhibit at the Museum Center with over 50 life-size dinosaurs. And you build your own, and they have all kinds of activities around that. And then there the Sensei pop-up movie. The Sensei, it's the Asian cartoons. Do you see that? Like, sometimes restaurants, like Asian restaurants, mm-hmm. will have those kind of, people are really into them. I don't understand them, but people love them. And they're doing a pop-up movie in Imagination Alley, which is an OTR. And they are doing it Sunday at sundown, and they will have free popcorn.
1: You know, it's so tough to pick because there are so many that you just went through. I mean, all parts of town.
0: Yeah.
1: You talked about Summit Park up there near Blue Ash, Coleraine, downtown, Alt Park, a little bit east of downtown, all the way out in Mason. The north side thing, I'm with you. And by the way, our friends at Cincinnati Animal Care will be out there for that. That's their neighborhood.
0: Okay.
1: VOA, huge, big outdoor space. New Richmond, you know, you're getting out into Claremont County, that kind of thing. Newport, there's just a lot going on. Now, what are you going to be doing? Because you have so much to pick from.
0: I know. Well, you know, living downtown, I'm just going to probably pop around to a lot of places. I think I could just actually sit on my balcony and see a ton of fireworks and not go anywhere. But yes, I'll be bopping around probably Newport and downtown, maybe Washington Park. And seeing all the fireworks, which I love. Maybe walk up to Mount Adams is a great view to see a lot, too. Yes.
1: Well, Mount Adams is the spot. I mean, that is the spot. Unfortunately, I mean, fortunate if you live up there that, you know, maybe where you live, you can see it directly looking into the city if you're on that side of Mount Adams. But, you know, there's not a lot of areas where you can just park your car and sort of hang out up there. Now, Eden Park you can, but there's a chance you get blocked in Eden Park.
0: Yeah, right. Yeah. You know, DeVue Park would be good. Some of the parks would be a fun place just to go sit with on a blanket and check it out for sure.
1: Yep. And make sure you bring plenty of water.
0: Oh, my gosh, for sure. Yeah.
1: Or
0: and if
1: beer.
0: You're doing any road trips, if anybody's getting in the car and you need something to listen to, I have, what, 5 podcasts out now, and they are really cool people. So tune in to Hey Michelle with a mic on any of your streaming services, because really good people in the city telling fun stories. So if you need something to listen to, tune in.
1: Okay. Now, I've asked everybody, Jennifer Ketchmark, I've asked Chuck Ingram, I've asked Seg Dennison, I'm asking you. But you are the closest one of a potential invitee to the big, if not rehearsal dinner tonight, certainly the wedding tomorrow at Madison Square Garden. When I asked you what you're up to this weekend, Travis Kelce getting married to Taylor Swift. Now, what you know, you're obviously a very social person. Would that be up your alley to fly into New York and go to that wedding? Would that be something that you would find cool and would want to do? Because Jennifer Ketchmark said earlier she would want no part of it. She's just not a fan of big crowds. And, you know, New York's going to be crazy busy over the weekend. But I have a feeling you would probably be on board. Is that right?
0: Yeah, you're probably right. Yes, I love a good party. And that sounds like a really good party.
1: I bet that's a really good party.
0: I know. I can't wait to see all about it. It's very interesting.
1: Yes. Yeah. And the menu came out. I was talking about that earlier today. I mean, they've got everything from fried chicken to lobster to tater tots to French fries. You name it. I mean, they got it.
0: Now, would you go?
1: You know, not my cup of tea.
0: Yeah.
1: It's really not. And God bless them. I'm excited for them. I don't understand why people get all worked up about the whole, you know, relationship they have or showing her at football games. You know, I always fall back to the, you know, sort of romantic in me that doesn't come out enough, where if these are two people that are happy and they're in love, God bless them.
0: Right. Right.
1: Although I don't know, I have commented this on already, though. I just don't know about the whole Madison Square Garden thing. I mean, to me.
0: Yeah, I think that's a bit much.
1: Yeah. Yeah. Yeah.
0: You would think we would fly away and just have like quiet somewhere and we would find out about it later. That's what I would have thought.
1: Yeah. And you know, Jennifer was making the comment. She thinks there's a good chance they've been married already and they're just sort of doing this as the, you know, icing, you know, on top of the cake. But who knows? Anyway, I hope they have a great time. I hope everybody's safe and I hope you have a great weekend and stay safe.
0: Thank you. You too.
1: All righty. That's Hey Michelle. Again, you can follow her at Hey Michelle. Hey Michelle with two L's, the number one on Instagram. And by the way, she's always updating this stuff. So if something pops up that maybe she didn't talk about now, she will be adding that to either her Instagram account at Hey Michelle, the number one, or if you're on Facebook, you can follow her at Hey Michelle. So there you have it. All right, Chuck, what's the very latest? For the final time here on the morning show this morning on the roadways, young man. And then before you go, I want to hear what you have going on this weekend.
2: Okay.
1: Let's start with that.
2: Let's start with what I'm doing this
1: weekend?
2: Yeah,
1: what are you doing, if anything?
2: I am chilling. I'm either, if I can get outside and take on the heat for a little bit, I'll just keep working on the backyard. Otherwise, I'll sit and listen just like I did last night around 9:30 to all the neighborhood fireworks. It was like, oh, no.
1: So you're not a big necessarily fireworks guy, or you are and you just don't want to get out in the crowd?
2: I used to be. I don't do it so much anymore.
1: Okay. Okay.
2: Even used to set them off in my Kings Island days.
1: Well, you better believe that. I'm sure they have something going on every night up there this weekend.
2: They do, and you can add in a drone show along with it, too. That's really cool.
1: Really cool. Mm-hmm. Okay. All right, what's the latest on the roadway?
2: 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Northbound 75, a slow go through St. Bernard, making your way past the lateral up to an accident just after you get past Paddock. The left lane is blocked off. You're looking at over a 15-minute delay now. Southbound 75 slows for an extra 5 through Lachlan. Everything else is looking good. Chuck Ingram, News Radio 700 WLW.
1: All right, our WCPO 9 First Warning Forecast presented by Jennifer Ketchmark. It's a carbon copy of the last 3 days, and it ain't changing till Monday. Extreme heat warning continues till Friday night. They will undoubtedly extend that again. Sun's already out today. Not bad right now, but going to feel like 105 later. Our lows at night right around 74, 75. Tomorrow, sunny, hot, going to feel like 104. There is a chance tomorrow afternoon of a pop-up shower. Most of us won't get anything. Then on the 4th of July, hot, right around 100. Good chance of a pop-up shower in the afternoon. But according to Jennifer, should not have any effect whatsoever if you're going to watch fireworks in any number of places. More chance for rain, storms, Sunday. And it looks like we will drop back into where we normally are in the 80 degree range, 85 starting on Monday and all of next week. Okay, before we get out of here, I talk about it before we leave all the time, but especially this weekend. We've talked, unfortunately, so many times this week about with the heat. Let's start with that, where children have been left in cars. You know, you think you're running into UDF. You think you're running into the cleaner, whatever it might be. And you think it's going to be 3-4 minutes. And it turns into 10 or 12. All of us can have regrets in life. This is one that we can completely control. If you have a child or a pet in the car, do not leave them in the car. It can be 20 to 30 degrees hotter in that car in less than about 2.5 minutes. So please don't do it. The regret you would have for the rest of your life is unspeakable. The other thing is, when it comes to your pets, and you heard it from Michael Williams in the SPCA a minute ago, this is a weekend when more dogs and or cats that live with families, they get out of the yard, they're terrified of the fireworks, and the next thing you know, they're gone. So if you have a chance, double check, triple check, whether it's gates outside, fence, door to the backyard, door to the front yard, maybe the screen door is not closed all the way, make sure you do it. And if you have it in your heart, shoot down to your local animal shelter, even a foster for a couple of days. Get those animals out of the shelter for at least a weekend and maybe forever. Off tomorrow, so I'll miss all of you. I hope and pray you have a wonderful holiday weekend as we celebrate the greatest country in the world. 250th birthday for the United States of America. God bless you. Have a great weekend.
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18: You mentioned the term game changer. I think of it in those same terms, particularly for the properties along 2nd and 3rd Street.
17: Man in charge of development at the bank says it's been over 25 years in the making. Hamilton County's finally secured a federal grant that would help cap Fort Washington Way, build on top of the highway a new plaza to seamlessly connect the bank's area to downtown.
18: I think, like you say, psychologically will make a big, big difference in reuniting the riverfront with the central business district.
17: Phil Beck tells our Matt Reese the foundation for this project was laid more than a quarter of a century ago when Fort Washington Way was rebuilt in a trench below the bank's area, allowing for development on top of it. This grant would only pay for the first phase of the capping project, though, between Vine and Walnut Street in front of the Freedom Center. To qualify for the grant, Hamilton County and the city of Cincinnati will have to come up with $25 million in matching funds. Now, latest traffic and weather together.
2: 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Beginning to look more like a getaway day on 75. Two accidents northbound start with a wreck at Paddock that is backing traffic up through St. Bernard. That's over a 15-minute delay. The latest is at Glendale Milford on northbound 75, and the left two lanes are blocked. There's a wreck westbound on the lateral just before you get to 75. Right lane is blocked with that accident. Chuck Ingram, News Radio 700 WLW.
19: Now the latest forecast from the Jake Sweeney Chevrolet Weather Center. 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
20: It's a mostly sunny day with temperatures topping out around 94 degrees with a heat index of 104. Of course, our extreme heat warning continues here across the tri-state, and you got to just be careful out there in the heat. Tomorrow's high will end up around 93. It does look like we'll get some pop-up showers and thunderstorms in the afternoon, but they'll be isolated. Again, though, the extreme heat warning will be in effect. From your severe weather station, I'm 9 First Warning meteorologist Jennifer Ketchmark, News Radio 700 WLW.
17: Already 80 degrees. No details yet from the state police on the deadly deadly crash on Western Row Road overnight in Mason. Car went off the overpass above the road on 71, crashed down onto Western Row below. Two people were in the vehicle. One of them was killed. Two Northern Kentucky police officers in the clear in connection with an officer-involved shooting in Crestview Hills. Kenton County Attorney Rob Sanders says they were justified shooting a man who was coming at them with a spear. Body cam video shows the officers warned Daniel Bollinger repeatedly to stop before shooting him.
9: Put that down! Put it down now! Drop it! Drop it now! Drop it now! Drop it now! Drop it! Drop it now!
21: No! Don't do that! Don't do that!
17: Bollinger kept charging, did not drop the weapon, was shot five times. No charges will be filed in the shooting in the middle of the road in Walnut Hills on Tuesday. Police say the man who shot to death Gregory Taylor Tolliver acted in self-defense. There was another afternoon shooting in Cincinnati yesterday, this time in Coryville on Euclid Avenue, about 2:30 in the afternoon. Haven't heard anything yet on the victim's injuries and no word of any arrests. This morning, Middletown police investigating a shooting. They found the victim in a car at the intersection of Yankee Road and 14th Avenue. If you have any information, call Crime Stoppers at 513-352-3040. Reds try to avoid being swept by the Brewers this afternoon in Milwaukee. Airtime here is 1:10. Victory for Team USA in the World Cup. The American men are moving on to the Sweet 16 after last night's win in the knockout round. They play again on Monday. News the service of Nixco Plumbing. Next update at 9:30. I'm Brian Combs, News Radio 700 WLW.
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7: This is the Scott Flone Show on 700 WLW. I'm hoping you have tomorrow off. Maybe you have today off. Maybe you're doing the, long weekend. Maybe you did this and took some of the days off this week and shortened the week. And that's how you do it, because that's sticking it to the man. And on this 250th anniversary of the founding of this wonderful nation of ours, I think that is the most American thing of all, is just figuring out new ways to stick it to the man. This weekend, you're going to drink. You're going to watch some stuff blow up. You may blow some stuff up yourself. You're going to eat some food. All good, right? Don't drink too much and do something stupid. That causes problems. Also, when you're eating, you can eat a lot of food, stuff yourself stupid to the point of blacking out. I enjoy doing that sometimes, occasionally. However, the one thing you got to watch out for is, you know, some clown leaving potato salad out for too long and getting sick. I don't want to be Debbie Downer here, but, you know, a lot of people, the ERs will say, man, I'll tell you what, 4th of July weekend is a high watermark. That and St. Patrick's Day. Two weekends for stupidity. But a lot of that is people getting sick from stuff they eat. So how do you not kill your guests? That's a very important thing. Can you imagine cooking some food, maybe you have, and getting everyone sick? They would never trust you again. Ever. And I shouldn't say it's just a holiday, because a frequent source of contention with my significant other, my lovely wife Michelle, is when to throw stuff out. You know, we keep that chicken in there for about 5-6 days. Is it turned? Is it too bad? Is it split? Hey, when you throw the, I got the expiration day. It's a whole thing. And that's just in normal times. Now we're in different times because you got company over and you're cooking for them. Archie Margolis with the USDA. Welcome back to the show. You got all the answers, don't you, Archie?
8: I hope so.
7: How's your personal life? I mean, you get along with your SO? I mean,
8: It took a little while. It's an ongoing process, right? No, we agree on that one. She's pretty food safe. And so am I. We have an adjective here. We say be food safe. So be safe with food. So the short answer to that one is just 3 or 4 days. So no more than 4, really.
7: Really?
8: Leftovers, cooked foods and leftovers.
7: Well, why is that? I mean, I cook something really nice, and it sits in there. It gets a little better with age. You know what I'm saying? And
8: No, you don't want to age. That kind of aging, in quotes, of course, would be after so many days, you're going to get spoilage. You know, refrigeration that's 40 or below, 40 Fahrenheit or less, it is really cold. I mean, mm-hmm. It slows down lots of the organisms, the microorganisms, bacteria, we call them as a generic term. But they do grow. They just grow a lot slower. So you don't want to go too far. It's not a freezer where things are preserved. So you want to just rotate things, go no more than 4 days. And, you know, people sometimes forget, just remember that you can't freeze foods if you can't use them that quickly. They'll go for much longer. Of course, they lose quality. Maybe they'll dry up a little bit.
7: Right.
8: But within a couple of months, 3 to 4 months, actually, for cooked foods and leftovers, that's fine. Remember the two-hour rule? I mean, safe handling is important, whether you refrigerate or you put foods in the freezer. That means don't leave foods out more than 2 hours. That's at room temperature.
7: Okay, so don't leave the food 3 to 4 weeks. That's what you said, right? Because that's where I am.
8: I know you're testing me, right? So 3 to 4 days. I hope I didn't say weeks. That would be
7: No. Well, that's what I go by. And maybe it's some confirmation bias, Archie, right. But I go by the 1 week rule. I've never been sick.
8: Well, 1 week is pretty good if it's, I mean, we wouldn't recommend it if it's quite cold. Let's say you had it. I mean, refrigeration is a range. Some people keep it at 39, 40, of course, is maximum. I know mine comes down to about 36, 35. I have to adjust a little bit. You don't have to be that cold.
7: Right.
8: So refrigeration is a range. So if it's a few degrees, can make a huge difference. But we're not going to tell somebody, you know, put it to 34 and go for a week. That can be confusing. We want to keep it kind of simple. You know, in the stores, they do keep very cold temperatures, which confuses also a lot of people. How can you say use something within a couple of days, like raw poultry, chicken, mm-hmm. even seafood, ground meat, of course. Those are 2 days in the fridge, the recommended storage time. Well, they use colder temperatures, so typically 26 can be used on chicken. So that's the big difference between 26 degrees at retail compared to about, you know, no more than 40 at home.
7: Gotcha. That makes a lot of sense. Archie Magoulis with the USDA. It's the marriage saving segment of the show here on 700 WOW, the big fight over when to throw food out. What about the sniff test? My wife is big into it, so she'll open a pair, she'll sniff, stick her nose in like a dog trying to pick up a scent on a missing convict. What do you got?
8: That's when it's probably gone too far or some mishandling, like somebody left it out and decided to refrigerate it. If that ever happens, you know, you should really throw it out. But let's say you left it out and decided to refrigerate anyway. It's going to spoil faster because you've already added some activity to it, like you were saying, the aging, but not really aging, but it's spoiling faster. So the sniff test, well, if it's gone too far, it's telling you it smells. Also, if it's slimy or sticky, those are indications of a lot of activity. By germs, by bacteria. Of course, it's more than bacteria usually. It would be mold activity, for example. You got to throw it out if it smells like...
7: Can't just wash it off. Why can't I just rinse it off?
8: No. That's not a very reliable method, really. So,
7: what about some Lysol? What if I just took some scrubbing bubbles to it, Archie?
8: That you shouldn't use. You can use that on other areas, but not on food, not even in the refrigerator. Mm. We recommend easy things, actually, you can make at home. Of course, soap for washing your hands, warm water. That's the clean step, we call it.
7: Right.
8: 20 seconds. You know, if the kids don't know what 20 seconds, teach them early. That's like saying the alphabet once or singing happy birthday twice. So, you can use warm water and soap to clean always. Countertops, refrigerator, surfaces. And then follow up with you can make a homemade sanitizer. That's a tablespoon of bleach. That's an unscented chlorine bleach with a gallon of water.
7: Mm-hmm. Easy. Yeah. I'm big on the cross-contamination thing. I make sure I'm using different cutting boards depending on when I'm good. But once it's in the fridge and cooked, I'm fine with it. Now, what about this one? Sure. What about the expiration date? This is the biggest question of all time.
8: Absolutely.
7: The sell-by date. Now, if my wife sees a sell-by date, she will toss it on that date. And I contend, Archie, that that's the sell-by date. That's peak freshness. You can get away with a few days after.
8: Right. Well, some things do have a date that you should follow, and those are not really the majority. Those are the exceptions. Certain kinds of shelf stable things, they're not the big ones. We have a chart for shelf stable foods. Certain particular foods, usually they're not ours. They may be FDA regulated. Mm-hmm. I'm trying to think of an example, but no, the dates are not really strictly safety dates. Sell by is for the store. One example we talked about is the raw chicken, the raw poultry. You can go no more than a couple of days at home, usually. At work, no. I mean, at the retail, they go much longer. So 1 to 2 days. Steaks go about 5. Seafood raw, 1 to 2 days. Anything ground, whether it's, the red meats or the poultry types, like ground chicken, ground turkey, 1 to 2. And I can talk about more things like luncheon meats. If you get it at the deli, that's about 3 to 5 days. If you bought deli meat that's already prepackaged, vacuum packed, unopened, that goes a while. That goes about 2 weeks unopened. Once you open that, you should use it within about, again, the same thing, 3 to 5 days.
7: Okay. All right. He's Archie Margulis of the USDA. We're talking about food safety and when to throw stuff out. Do you go by the expiration date? Do you go by the due date? Do you go by what that little code is on the label? Do you go by your nose, touch, smell, and feel? I am the latter. My wife is the prior. She is more of a constitutionalist. I am more of a interpreter of said constitution. All right, Archie, how do I deal with the frozen stuff? You get to the bottom of the freezer and you see something. You don't remember buying it, either one of you, and you go, is that a head? Is it a ham? What is that? How do I deal with it?
8: Well, let's put it this way. You want to rotate whatever it is, whether in the refrigerator. I mean, the refrigerator, you don't want to go too far. Typically, milk is 7 days. We talked about the meats, 1 to 2 days for ground, 3 to 5 days for steaks. Luncheon meat, 3 to 5. Freezer, well, you want to rotate. They will eventually lose a lot of quality, though nothing grows. I mean, you can put them in there for years. There's not going to be any growth of any kind.
7: Oh, okay, good.
8: No, the preserve, now you see freezer burn, that's from drying out, usually at the surface with the meats, and you see an off color. It could be gray, it could be dark.

Think how much money we waste. Anyway, one of the other things in this holiday weekend is Archie Margolis, by the way, from the USDA on the show, joins every year to talk about food safety this time because it's really important. Is the other thing is, and my wife is a stickler. I don't know why she's so worried about germs so much, but like we'll make some food. Okay, there's leftovers. And it'll sit in the pot or the crock pot or whatever it is. Okay, it's got to cool off, and it'll still be hot. And it's taken a while, but she's finally come around. Like, listen, if you take hot food because you're afraid of germs and you're afraid of bacteria growing, and you put it in a dish and you put a lid on, holds the heat in, and then you take that dish and you put it in the fridge because you're afraid of getting sick, you now stand a greater chance of getting sick because what happens is the heat from that dish goes in the fridge. It drops the temperature because think about it. The refrigerator is an insulator. And it keeps the outside air out and seals you up like a cooler, like a Yeti cooler with a motor on it. And what happens is the fridge can't possibly keep up with the heat in there. So you drop the temperature of everything inside the cooler, inside the refrigerator. And what happens is anything else in there, maybe you had leftovers from a couple days early. Now that has a chance of spoiling. And not only that, it's a mechanical guy. It really isn't good for the refrigerator to put hot stuff in a fridge. Because now you're just going to make that compressor really start turning. And, if you like buying a new fridge, then keep doing that kind of stuff. But you got to leave it out. When it gets room temperature, you're fine. And put it in the refrigerator. I don't understand. It's not like being exposed to light is going to cause going to cause your food to go bad. It's not how it works. So please be friendly to your refrigerator, your compressor, and just let it cool off, then put it in the fridge. And I guess kind of makes sense. Yeah, it does make sense. I know someone who did that actually in a commercial cooler. They put, something they were doing. They put it in and it was still hot and they weren't thinking and everything inside spoiled. Like they lost hundreds of dollars in food because they weren't thinking. And so that was a long, long time ago. And I learned my lesson that way going, oh, okay, I heard that story. It's probably true at home as well. I think as you picnic or barbecue or cookout this weekend, I think 4 hours is the magic number, I believe. I should have asked Archie when he was on, but 4 hours is the magic number for holding food. Anything longer, there's a chance bacteria grows on it. But, if you have stuff out on a grill, if you do some pulled pork or something like that, just, you could stick it in the crock pot, I guess, and leave the lid off so it doesn't, so the burnt ends don't get soft and nasty, right? Just something like that. You don't have to keep the lid on it. As long as it's heated around it, you're fine. Stir it every once in a while, you're good to go. You are good to get a little liquid at the bottom and even better, right? So, yeah, there's ways around that stuff if you're actually going to be outside. Or just keep the food inside and make people come in the house to get it. See, I got solutions for everything. I got construction and food. I got all the answers. Everything else, damn it, baby, not so much. Not so much, but food, drink, alcohol, weed. I'm your guy. I'm your boy right here. And damn it, it's sometimes all at once. Sometimes all at once. But in moderation, everything in moderation is good. Okay, so you got your food covered. We talked food this morning. We talked alcohol. We talked ice. I think we hit all the three food pyramids of a successful 4th of July backyard festival. So I got you covered there. Although, the extreme heat we're experiencing now, I think that food safety stuff, there's some legitimacy there. I didn't give too much thinking about it. Normally we have, throw some stuff on a picnic table outside, whatever, under your umbrella, you sit there and you have drinks and you kind of pick at the food. But, as hot as it is out, it's going to accelerate all that nasty bacteria. So I also did see, speaking of nasty stuff, that there's some crazy bacteria now. I think that it was in Toledo, some other county up north, that involves if you're swimming, if you're in fecal contaminated water. Apparently, there's a new strain of whatever it is that's out there that's going to get you, and the end results aren't pretty. It's a pretty insidious type of virus. So. Careful you're swimming. Let's put it that way. Swimming chlorinated water solves a problem. Again, my whole thing about swimming, I do not understand the beach. I don't understand the ocean. I mean, if you're going to sail or, ride a boat, that's different. But simply swimming out in the ocean to me is stupid. The ocean is literally telling you F off. It's trying to push you back on the shore. Can't you get a hint? Take a hint. This is like the ocean is like that clueless friend of yours. You're trying to get in. It's like, listen, no, just go away. Leave. Get off of here.
You got sand, you got sharks, you got undertow. You don't have that in chlorinated pool. You don't have to worry about

0: getting some sort of intestinal parasite. Just stay in the pool. It's like God made chlorinated water, for God's sake. How about a news update? Can't say we've got a lot going on. We got enough. How about this, though? Some breaking news. And I'm going to circle back, on Monday on this one. Fort Washington Way, we found the money to cap Fort Washington Way. Now, think about that. If you're headed downtown this weekend, the fact that you can put decking over the top of that, and now you've increased usable, monetizable land in a place, because you've got to say, you know, they're not making buy real estate, they're not making any more. Well, we are. We're making more real estate. Anyway, that's a big story today. We'll get into that and much more to follow here. Saloni on 700 WW.
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8: They say it started at a small Christian school in Louisville, Kentucky.
9: He would say, like, if you love me, you'll do this. 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
8: Another behind the closed door of a middle school office.
11: And he would tell me that he was going to adopt me out of foster care so that I could live with him and we could be together and not have to hide.
8: They say it happened over 18 years at least four different schools at the hands of the same two men, Ronnie and Donnie Stoner. Those men, trusted educators, football coaches, and twins, are now facing more than 50 charges related to alleged child sex abuse. So why did it take so long? This is a story about a group of women who say they survived the abuse, who took matters into their own hands, and are still fighting for the girls they used to be.
12: 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No one ever came forward.
8: They're telling their story in a new season of Dig, coming soon from the Kentucky Center for Investigative Reporting.
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14: Stock prices starting the day higher after unemployment news with the 930 report. I'm Brian Combs. Breaking now, the Dow is up 300 points at the start today. This after a jobless report for June. Unemployment came down a little bit.
15: After a month that saw non-farm payroll employment increase by 172,000, the figure from June fell to 57,000 new positions, many of them in professional services and health care. Still, the unemployment rate, according to the Bureau of Labor Statistics, fell slightly to 4.2% last month.
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16: 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Northbound 75, crews continue to work with an accident left-hand side above Paddock, and that's backing traffic through St. Bernard for over a 20-minute delay. Southbound 75, that's a slow go through the Lachlan Split and the construction until you get to the lateral. And westbound on the lateral, there's an accident that blocks the right lane. That's just before you get to 75. Chuck Ingram, News Radio 700 WLW.
13: Here is the latest weather forecast from News Radio 700 WLW.
14: Extreme heat warning continues for the tri-state at least through tomorrow night. Today will be sunny, hot, humid again. High hits 94, but with the humidity, it's going to feel like 105. It's 82 degrees right now. Still no details from the Ohio State Patrol on a deadly crash on Western Row Road overnight in Mason. Car went off the overpass on I-71 and ended up on the road below. Two people were in the vehicle. One of them was killed. Police in Middletown investigating a shooting that happened overnight. Apparently, the victim was found at the intersection of Yankee Road and 14th Avenue in a car that had bullet holes in it. Those are the only details that have been released so far. Reds will try to avoid being swept by the Brewers this afternoon. They're in Milwaukee to wrap up the series. Airtime here is 1:10. Victory for Team USA, Men of America. Moving on in the World Cup for the first time since 2002. They won in the knockout round last night. Move on to play Monday in the Sweet 16. Our next update's at 10. I'm Brian Combs, News Radio 700 WLW.
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31: Here we go, Thursday morning. Feels like a Friday, does it not? 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Scott Sloan Show rolling with you here on 700 WLW. Welcome to it. I think the story, kind of the story of the weekend, largely because it is overshadowing Tay-Tay's big wedding at Madison Square Garden. And if Taylor Swift and Travis Kelce, Cincinnati's beloved Travis Kelce, when they tie the knot, if I ever hear about how they want their privacy and no one to, you know, eventually have a kid and then you'll have the paparazzi and you know how people get. And I get it. You're a celebrity. You want a little you time. You don't have to feel like you're always being watched. But, you know, if you have your wedding at the world's most famous arena at Madison Square Garden, it's kind of hard to play that leave us alone card. Yeah, I'm just saying. But I think it was overshadowed by this couple who became engaged atop the Empire State Building, Midtown Manhattan, yesterday morning. So they're both rooftoppers. They climb, which is very illegal, obviously, and breaking the law. They're breaking the law. But they climbed up and got all the way to the very top of the antenna. Now, at the top of the Empire State Building, there's multiple. So if you look at a antenna of just about any tower, like a radio tower, for example, this one happens to be a smaller one, but it's atop the Empire State Building. There are multiple transmitters, multiple antennas on there. So it's not just one thing. There's multiple on there. There's cellular, could be microwave, a bunch of different antennas for various purposes around New York. And they climbed all the way up to that antenna spire and unfurled a black banner and the message that you can't read. It's kind of like half-assed. You should have had it printed, but it looked like it was white duct tape on a black. It said the power, something about the power, love, and peace. And they got to the top, and then as they began their descent, the guy, it's kind of girl, dropped to one knee and whipped out the wedding ring, engagement, and proposed to her. And it's all over the gram, pictures of the engagement ring all the way above, about 1,500 feet above New York City. Pretty damn cool. So they have built their online following. Their social profile is illegally climbing skyscrapers without safety equipment, and they've done this in the past. They were the subject of a Netflix documentary called Skywalker's A Love Story. They climbed down and authorities took them into custody. So they're trying to figure out how they bypassed security. But the charges against them, burglary, reckless endangerment, criminal mischief and tampering, criminal trespass and disorderly conduct. I would also think, knowing a little bit about broadcasting and how this stuff works, that there may be some federal charges involved for this couple. Interfering with broadcast, for example, would be one of the many charges they could be facing, because if you get near one of those antennas, what happens is there's a lot of radiation there, but you know, electrocution is a big deal. So typically what they'll do is, I don't know if they did in this case, but they'll turn everything off and go to a backup transmitter site, which is not atop the Empire State Building, but that is affecting communications, which is under the purview of the FCC. So that is a big problem. You interfere with a broadcast, that is a federal crime. That's a felony. That's a big one. Like our tower in Mason, for example, the WLW tower that's out there in Tottersville. You can look at it, but don't think about touching it. As a matter of fact, if you go ahead and touch it, you're going to die. You will be electrocuted. There's a reason why there's a big fence, or was a big fence around that thing. It's a much smaller big fence that we've parceled off the land out there, because there's money in that, and we're all about the money. So the big tower out there. Yeah, if you just think, I'm going to go climb that thing, you're going to make contact. Your foot will be on the ground. You'll touch the tower and you will die. It will not be cinematic. It will be a spark, a whiff of ozone, and a big old pile of ashes. That's what will happen. So it didn't happen to them because I think they switched it up. But nonetheless, I looked at it and went, okay, that probably wound up getting a slap on them. This is when, we had the... where was it? P&G at the towers, or the domes, I should say, P&G, the boobs, where you had people climbing up there to protest P&G. And, that's going to get you a lot. This one is like, okay, we went up there and we proposed. It's going to be tough for a judge to throw the book at him. I don't think you're going to go to federal prison for this. You may pay fines and everything else, but usually he'll just charge. This one, I'm like, okay, yeah, you know what? You're showing up Taylor Swift and Travis Kelce. Who isn't down with that? Who isn't down with that? All right, we have a big story coming out, and I don't want to, take the mood down here because it is a long holiday weekend, but one of the headlines that are happening here is people losing their mind that Donald Trump has profited to the tune of $2.2 billion since being in office, which every past president and lawmaker has done that. This is a hold my beer moment. If anything good, you say what you will about Donald Trump, he is an amazing self-promoter, correct? He has the ability to insert himself in a situation where it just, and it seems so icky and awful, but somehow it works for him because people give him money. I get that. And he's really, really good at money. He's really, really good at leverage, and that's other people's money. And so his crypto windfall, oh my God, $2.2 billion. This is, okay, what laws did he break? And before you go, oh my God, conservative talk radio, blah, blah, you know me. That's not what I do. But I ask that question because it's not the, oh my God, he's an awful, evil man, and he's enriching himself to billions of dollars. And then you're going to have conservatives going, yeah, but, the yeah, but-isms out there. And the argument devolves into that of a seven-year-old. Yeah, but you did this. Look, nobody's disputing that over $2 billion is a jaw-dropping number. But the useful question here to me is not how did Trump get so rich in office? It's why does the law let every single one of these bastards do it? And why are we shocked that someone finally cashed it, is maxed it out? Like you, wait, politicians go to D.C. and they line their own pockets? I've got my, oh, I'm shocked, I tell you, shocked. I'm clutching my pearls. If you are, you're out of your mind. Let's look at the trend line, not just the headline, not, you know, we're going to vilify Orange Man here. Let's look at the trend line. And, you know, just for context, I'll bring it up. Nancy Pelosi, frequent, you know, tackling dummy of the right. Nancy Pelosi turned a modest congressional era portfolio into $133 million. It was like a 17,000% increase in value in her portfolio. Clinton pocketed $75 million in speaking fees the moment he walked out of the Oval Office. Illegal? No, of course not. Hunter Biden, $50,000 a month from an energy company in Ukraine with zero experience while his father ran the point on Ukraine policy. None of that happened in a vacuum, and none of it stopped him. Each cycle, the boundary is moved further and further to the point of being ridiculous. And it gets because we, me and you, voters, we accept this. So Trump's crypto play and a meme coin that cost next to nothing to launch pulled in like $2 billion from a foreign government 2 weeks before the government got access to restricted chips. It's not really a break from the pattern. It's the next logical step is what that is. It's just dressed in a new asset class that didn't exist when the rules were written back in the 60s. So I think that's a more honest way to look at this thing here, especially crypto. It's not Trump didn't invent a new kind of corruption. It's that crypto is simply the newest, least regulated vehicle for the oldest trick in the book, and that is self-enrichment. Okay? A meme coin sold to anonymous global buyers with no disclosure requirements and no definition of what's even being purchased is that's because it's the Wild West. It's a new frontier. And that's the least accountable version, of the exact same thing that's always existed in Washington. They deal from the bottom of the deck. And it's always going to be exploited by whoever got there first and has the least reason to hold back. And Trump is really, really good at this. You're mad at Trump because he's good at this. Call him a grifter, call him what you will. I wouldn't disagree, but there's nothing illegal going on here. And if you say, yeah, there is, but he's trading with crypto, it's how is it structurally different than Biden, than Obama, probably Bush? It goes on and on and on. And that's really the more interesting problem than the dollar figure. Trump didn't hide the ball. He didn't. He ran for office the second time, promising to make crypto great for America. Now he's sitting on personal crypto holdings. He's never divested. He's held on to that. He told reporters, like, I'm profiting because I have a lot of money and a lot of cash. You know, Bush divested his holdings before taking office and waiting until he leaves and he cashes in. And Trump just skipped that part. So the outrage is aimed only at him and misses the point. And it guarantees a worse outcome in the future. If the lesson is the next administration draws and basically it says, you know, make sure you're more careful, more discreet, more quieter. I don't think that's going to happen. It's just going to escalate into more is what it is because me and you accept this. If we're actually that pissed off, we would do something about it. We demand action, but we're so beholden to our little belief silo and we're afraid to speak out against Donald Trump or afraid to speak out against whoever, I don't know, the Democrat front person might be. We want to be part of the club and just vilify the other side. This is what we wind up getting. And by the way, they're all laughing at us because they know the game. They get this. They're not stupid people. They're manipulative is what they are. And, you know, if you're criticizing, go, yeah, but you know what? You're treating this as some inevitability. It's an inevitable escalation. And you're letting, it just lets them off the hook too easily. In the scale here, not millions, but billions of dollars, it's directly connected to the foreign policy decision, like, you know, the UAE chip deal, Trump campaigning on it rather than concealing it. It's not just the next, you know, calling this just simply meaning it's acceptable to us somehow. It's not necessarily true. I mean, we all have to admit we're the problem here.

0: It's the power of the people. There's more of us than there are them. And we keep voting and sending them to Congress going, hey, you know, we're going to do it. Oh, my God, we're getting rid of the people who are crooked. Crooked Hillary, crooked Biden, crooked Hunter, crooked. Okay, well, if that's crooked, then so is this. Maybe not in, and there's a fine line, right, between being crooked and being criminal and being crooked and being savvy. There's a fine line there. You know, P.G. Sittenfeld, for example. We got that thing thrown out, and, you know, we hate to admit it and look at it and go, oh, yeah, P&G, whatever, PG. PG, what was he doing? PG Sittenfeld. Oh, he's getting kickbacks from developers. And, yeah, but you know what? He argued and said that's just how the sausage is made on a local level. You know, that's a council person, not the president of the United States. Not the speaker, Nancy Pelosi, former speaker. That's just a little representative, little cog in the wheel here in Cincinnati, Ohio. Happened to be a city council person, and what happened there? It's like the court ruled, it's like, yeah, you know what? He didn't do anything wrong. And we kind of ignored that whole thing. That, whoa, a second. He said, hey, listen, if you want stuff to work, you got to kick in. You got to kick. You give me my taste, as it were, as the mobster said. I got to get my taste. So Chinna Mdumkwe got his taste, and it was happened to be working for the federal government at the time. Because, hey, you want, I don't know, you want to develop something? Well, I'm going to need some cash in my coffers, and then I'll go to bat for you. I don't think we all believe that it works that way. We don't want to believe it. We want to deny that exists. And basically what was ruled here was that it's perfectly legal for these men and women to do that. And we allowed that to happen over the years. That's me and you and everyone who votes. Now, you go, okay, well, how do I change that? Where's the candidate? Because they keep lying to me. I'll give you that. But could we force our elected officials to focus on this? I know, love them or hate them, or being different, I guess. And Greg Landsman, he's working on bipartisan rules that would change. It's not a lot of it's aimed at Trump for sure, but there doesn't seem to be much action there. Now, if you know, you hear these commercials of call your lawmaker and tell them, I don't know how many people really are calling their lawmaker to demand, to either demand they do something that the commercial wants them to do, or to say, hey, you're doing a great job. Call your congressman, call your elected official and tell them dot, dot, dot, dot. You're not going to hear an ad going, hey, call your congressman, call your elected official and tell them to quit treating us differently than you treat yourself. Like, why do we have two sets of laws? The things that they do, we go to federal prison for. The things they do gets them rich. Things, if we did it, we go to federal prison, right? SEC and everything else come down on us. Those guys, eh, not so much. But we allowed this to occur. We let that. This is what governments become. And so you hear about, you know, how awful America is at 250 and it's all going to fall apart. We're never going to see another 250. I think we will. But this is just what we accept, that lawmakers will go to Washington, despite what they tell us and how they're going to clean, drain the swamp, and they're going to fix all these things. It's going to be great. We're going to be great. We're going to make America great. We're going to. Or if you're a Democrat, we're going to have a new socialism here. We've got democratic socialists, and now it's going to be different. No, it's not. Now, if you're mad at Trump for doing what he's done legally, you know, let's say, I don't know, Mamdani becomes the next president, because I don't know, it's going to be Gavin Newsom, whomever. Let's say he winds up, oh, people love what he has to hear, love what he's doing in New York City, great. But problem with socialism, it works until you run out of other people's money. And that's two sides of the same coin. It's just a different way to look at it. Like, the money's coming from somewhere. If you're a capitalist and on the right, you're enriching yourself by creating rules and allowing loopholes for you to do so with insider information and everything else. I don't know how that's any less scuzzy than going, hey, listen, we've got these great programs and we want to take money from these people and spread it around and then wonder why we're upside down and we can't meet a budget or anything. And so we have to go back to the same watering hole and we got to go over the rich, the wealthy, the rich. We got to tax because these programs, you're just transferring money from one pile to the next, and that's largely what it is. Anyway, off the soapbox, you're a little heavy for this 250. I'm still, despite that, I'm just telling you maybe what you don't want to hear, but probably have thought about it yourself at times, going, this is jacked up. Democrats, Republicans, they go there and they do what they want. They make themselves some money. So we have a two-class system. We have a fiefdom. Yeah, we're the working schlups, and they're not. But then they tell us how they're fighting for us, and they're really fighting for themselves. Let's call it what it is. We come to that realization, maybe things change. But to think that somehow this is the end of democracy, this is, well, enjoy 250, that's it, it's over. It's not. The people who say the sky is falling, it's just, it's inevitable. Things change. It's things are different. Is it sustainable? Some may argue, well, look at the deficit, look at Social Security. Probably not, but we'll figure these things out. We always do. I'm totally optimistic that, again, water is self-leveling. Water always finds a level. We'll figure it out. Anyway, we got a news update here in just minutes. Speaking of the July 4th holiday and independence and things that really matter, Steve Belzo's here from Claremont County Veterans Services as we honor America. Honor America at 250. And what does that look like from those who have served? I think if you are served in the military, and maybe it was one tour, but maybe it was career, you have an entirely different perspective on what I just said than those of us who did not. And I was only in the Navy for 24 hours. I will point out, though, that we weren't invaded by the Red Chinese during that 24 hours off the Atlantic coast when I was on the USS Abraham Lincoln. Nonetheless, Steve Belzo's here as we head into the long holiday weekend on the home of the Reds. I don't know if we want to admit that, but we have to, by law, the home of the Reds, 700 WW Cincinnati.
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11: The goal is to better connect downtown to the banks with the 10 o'clock report. I'm Rick Uccino. Breaking now, Hamilton County has been awarded a $25 million federal grant to start the process of capping Fort Washington Way. That money will cover half of the cost to build a plaza over a section of the highway between Vine and Walnut. County and city leaders have their sights set on finishing off this project that was first started 25 years ago when the highway was sunk as part of a major reconfiguration. Structural supports for a deck were also installed at that time. City and county will be in charge of securing the other half of the funding with a target opening date for this new space sometime in 2029. In the meantime, the state of Ohio sending funding to hundreds of communities to support infrastructure improvements.
12: Nearly $400 million in state funding is heading to 678 local projects statewide. The Ohio Public Works Commission awards target critical roadway, water, and bridge improvements. Crucially, more than $37 million of that total is specifically reserved for smaller villages and townships struggling to upgrade aging infrastructure without passing the burden on to working-class taxpayers. I'm Travis Laird.
11: Let's check the latest traffic and weather together.
13: 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Northbound 75 slowing for an extra 5 minutes between Buttermilk and downtown, but getting better out of St. Bernard towards Paddock. The earlier accident clear, left lanes open again. Crews are working with several accidents elsewhere. Westbound on the lateral right-hand side, there's a wreck before you get to 75. Beachmont before Salem, Kenwood at Coogler Mill with injuries, and Montgomery above Fields Erdl at Village Drive. Chuck Ingram, News Radio 700 WLW.
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15: It's a mostly sunny day with temperatures topping out around 94 degrees with a heat index of 104. Of course, our extreme heat warning continues here across the tri-state, and you got to just be careful out there in the heat. Tomorrow's high will end up around 93. It does look like we'll get some pop-up showers and thunderstorms in the afternoon, but they'll be isolated. Again, though, the extreme heat warning will be in effect. From your severe weather station, I'm 9 First Warning meteorologist Jennifer Ketchmark, News Radio 700 WLW.
11: Sunny skies right now, 84 degrees. Police in Middletown say a man is dead after a shooting overnight on Yankee Road near the intersection with 14th Avenue. Gunfire erupted around 2 a.m. just a few blocks away from Woodside Cemetery. The victim has not yet been identified, and no suspect information has been made available. Cincinnati police are investigating a shooting that happened Wednesday afternoon in Coryville. That gunfire happened along Euclid Avenue near East Corey Street. No update yet on the victim's condition. And no charges are going to be filed, it turns out, in connection to a shooting that happened in Walnut Hills.
16: Justifiable homicide. No charges will be filed in the fatal Walnut Hills shooting from Tuesday afternoon. Cincinnati police reported to the Kemper Lane Apartments around 12:15, finding Gregory Taylor Tolliver shot. He later died at UC Medical Center. An eyewitness told Fox 19 the two men involved were neighbors and could have squashed this out here. Currently, the Hamilton County Prosecutor's Office aren't pursuing charges against the shooter, who remains unidentified, but say that new evidence could change that further down the road. I'm Lee Mowen, News Radio 700 WLW.
11: The World Cup employment boom that economists had been expecting did not end up materializing.
17: With so many soccer fans traveling domestically or from overseas to FIFA's North American venues, Goldman Sachs predicted a gain of 40,000 jobs in leisure and hospitality. But the Bureau of Labor Statistics says that sector lost 61,000 positions. In a separate report, the Labor Department says initial claims for state jobless benefits fell slightly last week to 215,000 applications.
18: That is ABC's Jim Ryan. In total, the U.S. economy added 54,000 jobs in the month of June. A good day on Wall Street. The Dow right now up 306 points. NASDAQ's picked up close to 200, and the S&P has gained 51. The Reds, well, they remain winless against Milwaukee this season after falling to the Brewers last night 4-2. They'll look to avoid a series sweep this afternoon with Chase Burns on the mound in Milwaukee. Our pregame coverage gets underway at 1:10 here on the home of the Reds. Our next update at 10:30. I'm Rick Uccino, News Radio 700 WLW.
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26: All right, 4th of July holidays about here. America 250, and she doesn't look a day over 249, but
0: I would say this, though, for some veterans, freedom feels a lot more complicated. Claremont County's top veterans advocate joins us to talk about honoring service and fighting for those who have lost their own independence, where to catch the best fireworks, and so on and so forth. He is our buddy Steve Belzo, the executive director of Claremont County Veteran Services Commission. Steve, welcome in. How are you?
2: Oh, sir, thanks so much for having me aboard today.
0: Yeah, appreciate you. Always appreciate you popping in. So we're 250 years old this weekend. As someone spends every waking hour working with veterans, what does hitting that milestone mean for you?
2: Just as a historian, mm-hmm. for a country to hit a quarter millennium and be in the shape that we are in is quite an achievement. As the veteran looks at it, it seems like every decade, every century that's gone by, the veterans have been at the forefront defending freedom that our forefathers put together in our Declaration of Independence.
0: I know a lot of people obviously down on America now because we're divided and so at each other's throats. And I can't count how many stories a day I see that this is the end of America. These are the end times for democracy. And I just don't buy it.
2: We are resilient people.
0: This right. is we're cockroaches, baby.
2: That's it, man.
0: Right? We're mutts. We're cockroaches. That's what we are.
2: We're
0: will
2: coming
0: survive.
2: Back. Yes, that's it. Will. Yeah, we're the phoenix. Yeah. But we haven't been burnt yet. So nonetheless, pride comes before a hearty fall. So be about your business and let's do it well.
0: Well, we're about reinventing ourselves all the time. America is a place of rebirth, right? Right. Yep. Yeah. Yep. Yeah. Like that, we'll figure it out at some point. It'll change. And the older you get, the worse it looks. And that's how it works when you're older. It's like,
2: that's right.
0: I don't recognize this anymore. You're not supposed to. It's always been
2: the optimism of youth is great.
0: Yeah. Yeah. It's great. And then they'll shape it in their image as well. When people hear Independence Day, they think fireworks, they think cookouts. For a veteran, what does that mean?
2: Wow. You know, for a veteran, thinking about Independence Day and why this country is independent from foreign rule, adversaries on our shores, it is a great, rewarding thought to think about our birthday and 250th and the amount of people that have worn the sacred cloth of our country called the military uniform, refer to it as, that we can still celebrate it freely, mm-hmm. that we have these freedoms and the ability for the veteran to recognize, I was a part of this independence of this country, is really a proud moment for many of them. Actually, should be for all of them.
0: Right. No, that makes sense that you are part of it's a big tapestry, but you're a small thread in that.
2: That's right.
0: There's a continuum, right? There's before you, there's after you, there's in the future for another 250 years.
2: Absolutely right. And it's I can only affect what I do. So I want to be a part.
0: Yeah. How common is it for a veteran sitting at you're at a 4th of July celebration. You're there. And I also know, too, that a lot of veterans can't handle the fireworks. And it seems contradictory, right, because of PTSD. That probably happens a lot.
2: And not even just PTSD, but sometimes it has a latent effect from time in combat. Mm-hmm. Many of these loud explosions sound like an artillery piece going off or an IED or a hand grenade. The concussive effects of a large explosion going off. Some of it looks as if it's the shrapnel coming off, right? Your big burst that happens in the air. Mm-hmm. We have star clusters that are launched from aircraft to evade ground-to-air missiles so it sees the hot spot. So all this correlates in a different way to the veteran that's been through combat.
0: Yeah.
2: So for many of them, yes, it's great. Have your 4th of July. But there are times that some veterans just do not enjoy the 4th of July fireworks. And some are okay with it. And it's give them their space. Let them know that they're thinking about the Independence Day. Mm-hmm. But allow them to join it in their way and not forcing them into your corner of how you want to enjoy independence.
0: It's interesting that, as we talk about independence, and there's a sad irony here, there's plenty of veterans that you address on a daily basis, Steve, that have lost their independence. And it could be social, it could be financial, it could be plenty of reasons why.
2: Sure.
0: It's an interesting flip because we're celebrating independence, and yet there are plenty of veterans you deal with have lost theirs.
2: Right, right. Yeah, it is interesting because as a nation, we've removed the millstone of a foreign power governing over us. But yet, to the individual that fought for that independence, a different millstone has been put upon their neck. And whether that is the lack of independence due to whether it's health issues, and we'll leave it whole body health, whether it's internal or external, as a health basis. There are many that suffer from it, and a lot of times they're injured inside that nobody sees.
0: Right.
2: It's, you know, for World War II, World War I, we were used to seeing amputees moving about the streets, mm-hmm. and you knew that was probably a veteran.
0: Yeah.
2: Go thank
0: yeah.
2: him.
0: Right.
2: But now a lot of the injuries are internal. Our ability to get to warriors on the battlefield quickly and resolve the battle wound is phenomenal. I mean, it used to be the golden hour was the standard.
0: Yeah.
2: That if you could get to the wounded within an hour, that you could save the life. We've got that. I call it the platinum. And it's between 10 and 15 minutes. We have reduced that time. And it's not the time to save a life. It's the time in which we're able to engage with the warrior. By now, we have these mobile operating rooms.
0: Yeah.
2: They're being towed behind the infantry battalions that we can move the injured to an operating room within 5 to 10 minutes.
0: That's incredible.
2: It's absolutely incredible.
0: Yeah.
2: And so having that technology now, we're able to save more. But what that also means, we have many more veterans on the streets of America today that are wounded internally because we don't see the marks of surgery. Now we have prosthetics where we didn't have them before that sometimes you don't know mm-hmm. other than by a gait that is off or a stargaze, or he just wants to sit in the corner if he even comes out at all, he or yeah. she actually.
0: Wow. Is that the biggest independence robbing issue? Is it PTS? Is it mental health versus the physical these days?
2: No, I don't think so. Some of it can also be, I mean, we can look at the enormity of one health issue over another and the impact over Independence Day, but sometimes the loss of family, and from a veteran's perspective, when we think of family, it's not necessarily my genetic family here home, it's my family within the fence of the unit in which I served. It becomes very cultic in a sense to be wearing the uniform. There's a father, there's a mother figure, there's structure, there's order. And you're used to older and younger brothers, each looking out for each other. And when we come home and we leave that environment, it's important that the veteran reinvents themselves because that structure evaporates. It's,
0: yes.
2: it's not there yeah. when they leave the fence line and
0: right.
2: they leave the service. So it may feel like I've left an independence to I'm down in a dark corner that I really don't celebrate my independence because I don't have that structure anymore.
0: Okay. So, Steve Belso, you in the Claremont County Veteran Services Commission, you're kind of a conduit then?
2: Mm-hmm.
0: Is that how you describe it, between yeah, the VA,
2: absolutely.
0: You, and getting that care?
2: Yeah. I see it even stronger than just a conduit. I see it as the hub for all things veterans in Claremont County. So as there are issues, whether it's health, whether it's mental, whether it's financial, transportation to and from the VA, and might be something outside of the three-legged expectations of my office that yeah. the Ohio Revised Code has said this is the expectations, there's still community that I want to bring around.
0: Yes.
2: So I want to know who's who in my little zoo of Claremont County. So when a veteran comes in with an issue, I can say, hey, here's Bob's number. Call him. He can help resolve this, right?
0: Yeah.
2: So it's more than just mental health, medical, transportation, or financial. Sometimes it's easy fixes mm-hmm. that I just didn't know. How do I find a job?
0: Yeah. Steve Belso, Executive Director, Claremont County Veteran Services Commission, on the show this morning. Obviously, 4th of July holiday. We're talking about Independence Day, and there's an irony there that many veterans are not independent and mm-hmm. rely on Steve and the VA to just simply exist. I think it's another misconception, and you probably know this too with your budgets and the like, is that veterans tend to be, well, you know, battle buddies. Somebody has it worse than I do, and so I'm not going to take something I'm entitled to. We've mentioned this before. I'm just curious, you know, the average veteran probably leaves a lot of, not to put it in these terms, but money on the table
2: mm-hmm.
0: Simply because they'd rather go without. And that's foolish.
2: It is foolish, right? Many veterans that I talk to say, well, I go to, I'm not even going to an audiologist. I'm going to a big box store and I'm buying whatever amplified hearing aids, not adjusted to my hearing loss or tinnitus or other issues.
0: Mm-hmm.
2: I'm just buying them off the shelf and they're amplifying everything. And many believe that, well, not many. There are those that come from the Depression era, whether one, two, three times removed, but grandparents still have that emphasis over the family DNA that we are self-reliant,
0: right.
2: we are self-sufficient, we don't ask for help. There's pride in that. And they think that if they take any kind of service from the VA, it's going to pull from someone else who needs it more.
0: Or it's a weakness, which is silly.
2: Or they see it as a weakness, yeah. Right? And it's not, because if a week on active duty and they weren't being paid, certainly they would say to their leadership, hey, I didn't get a paycheck. Certainly they would want their money. Or I want to go on, we call it leave, so yeah. Vacation or yeah. PTO. Yeah. They sign it. It's like, well, I can't ask for that. Somebody else needs to go on vacation. No, you asked for to go on leave, right? You took the holiday. So yeah. Sometimes it can be a statement of pride that I don't do this because of this.
0: Yeah.
2: And it's more of a narcissistic statement. Absolutely. But yet, stop it. Go get your hearing aids because people are done yelling at you and the neighbors are tiring of hearing your TV. And life is going to be better because, frankly, they've noticed that the loss of hearing over time leads to

0: not going to run out. So go get services, because it would help us and make our lives better if you would, because we want to see you healthy and thriving and being a part of the family instead of separating yourself because you can't hear us or can't participate with us. Go receive those things. You've earned them. And a grateful country wants you to receive them.
1: Gladly. There's a lot of things I hate paying taxes for. This is not one of them.
0: No.
1: Right?
0: No, absolutely.
1: Not one of them at all. And the thing is we know if you don't use that money, the government's going to spend something. They're going to do something stupid with it. They're going to get another tattoo.
0: Absolutely. Yeah.
1: That's what they're going to do.
0: The government's going to go say, thank you for not coming.
1: They're
0: going
1: to go buy fireworks and cheese whiz and a whole bunch. They're going to go to the club and throw money around and make it rain. That's your damn money they're doing.
0: We got Ritz crackers and a can of cheese whiz, and we're going to sit in the Oval Office spread it up. Right?
1: Spend your money. Shouldn't have to tell you people this right now. We have Independence Day, our 250th anniversary of the birth of this country. And it's amazing how far we've come. And people say, you know, this is the end. This is it. And it's kind of like people walking around the sandwich board saying these are the end times. That, you know, Armageddon is coming, and it hasn't happened yet. So I suspect we're going to be around for a while. We're always in trying times. That's what it is.
0: We're meant to struggle against life.
1: The struggle is real. We kill her, and we do a good job beating ourselves up. That's for sure. I know you also wanted to mention 4th of July events in around, you know, Claremont County has some, and it starts today at noon, I believe, and then 6 o'clock. You got what?
0: Food trucks, carnival. They're going to have bandstands up there. And later that evening, they're going to be blowing up downtown Batavia with some fireworks. I think the Rossi Company is partaking with that as well. And, you know, they always put on a great fireworks demonstration. So there's safety as well. So if there's barricades around the roads, don't push them over and go around. They're there for a reason and they're for safety. But then also on July 3rd and 4th, Sloane, New Richmond is doing it up well. They have activities on both days. And if you look up what they're doing, I think on the 3rd is a golf cart parade I've never heard of. But I think that's better than the big John Deere tractor.
1: Well, as hot as it is, Steve, right? I mean, you don't want to get heat stroke in this thing, for crying out loud.
0: Well, it's going the same speed as Uncle Joe's tractor.
1: It's like at least drive around in the...
0: I got a sunshade on top of the golf cart, right, I guess. Right, I don't know. Right. But then there, you know, all kinds of different bands and cornhole tournaments in the 4th. Rossi's doing fireworks down on the river, which is always really cool to see. Nice. And the cardboard boats out on the river.
1: Regatta,
0: trying to make them float.
1: Those are hilarious, by the way.
0: You know what? It is a fun time to watch and to actually stroke up the imagination of your kids to watch how these adults have put these boats together and how would you make it better? There you go. You're already mentoring your children.
1: Yeah, exactly, right? How would you make that boat better? Engineering.
0: Right.
1: Engineering feats. I'll mention, too, now that's New Richmond, Claremont County, obviously, but Riverfront, we've got Cincy Blast down at Cincinnati Newport, the All-American Birthday Bash and Opera and Thank You at Sawyer Point happening, Red, White, and Boom, Riverbend Music Center. Reds and the Orioles. You got GABP postgame fireworks. So, yeah, a lot of fireworks. The Rossies are busy.
0: Rossies are busy. But this is kind of like the way time of Christmas, consumer packaged goods make 75% of their business.
1: Yeah.
0: And this is how the Rossies do it on the 4th of July in special events. So go see them because it's a great company. And we have been promised this will be the biggest event that Rossi's ever done.
1: That's awesome.
0: So I'm excited.
1: That's really, really good. Yeah. So we, in between now and, of course, the WEBN Western Southern Labor Day fireworks, Riverfest coming up, too. It's like this is prime time for them.
0: We are going to have quite a divot inside of the Ohio River, I'm sure.
1: that gunpowder smell hanging there. Steve Belso, Executive Director, Claremont County Veteran Services. And if you're not in Claremont County, 87 other counties in Ohio a CCVS. So take advantage of these things you've earned. They're not gifts. You've earned this stuff. It's like your own savings account
0: that you
1: paid into. So tap into it. Appreciate you. Happy 4th. Thanks again, buddy. Thanks for your service.
0: Thanks again. Happy Independence Day.
1: Yes, sir. Thank you. It's the home of the Red, 700 WW Cincinnati.
2: Some call him Willie, some call him Bill, and some know him as the great American. I know him as the man who has aroused my mind like nobody before. 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
2: Many leaving town for the 4th with the 10:30 report. I'm Rick Uccino. Breaking now, airports across the country ready for the latest surge of summer travelers as the 4th of July weekend kicks off today for many across the country.
3: At more than 72 million Americans will be traveling at some point over this holiday period. And if you are flying, today will be the busiest day for that. The FAA saying that they'll be handling more than 52,000 flights today. That is thousands more than it handles on a typical day. United saying that they will be flying themselves 6 million passengers alone across this holiday weekend.
2: That's ABC's Matt Rivers. Everything seems to be running smoothly at CVG so far today. Just a 10-minute wait to get through security right now. All departing flights are on schedule. In the meantime, more than 61 million are set to drive to their holiday destinations.
4: 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The most congested times usually occur between noon and about 6 p.m., especially if you're driving through a metropolitan area.
2: Linda Lambert with AAA. Gasoline prices much better now than they were a month ago, but they are still significantly higher than Independence Day last year. $3.70 for a gallon of regular on average across Ohio. Let's check the latest traffic and weather together.
5: 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Traffic settled down over the last half hour just a bit. Still slow southbound 75 for a couple of extra minutes through Lachlan. Beginning to see some heavier volume at the Brent Spence Bridge. Northbound 75, that slows just a bit between Kyle's and downtown. Crews are working with an accident below Lebanon. That's southbound on 48, just above 71 at Kingsview. Chuck Ingram, News Radio 700 WLW.
1: Here is the latest weather forecast from News Radio 700 WLW.
6: It's a mostly sunny day with temperatures topping out around 94 degrees with a heat index of 104. Of course, our extreme heat warning continues here across the tri-state, and you got to just be careful out there in the heat. Tomorrow's high will end up around 93. It does look like we'll get some pop-up showers and thunderstorms in the afternoon, but they'll be isolated. Again, though, the extreme heat warning will be in effect. From your severe weather station, I'm 9 First Warning meteorologist Jennifer Ketchmark, News Radio 700 WLW.
2: Sunny skies, 86 degrees right now. Constructing a cap over Fort Washington Way downtown, one step closer to coming to fruition. The federal government has approved a $25 million grant for that project. Now it's up to Hamilton County and the city of Cincinnati to come up with the other half of the funding to start building that plaza on top of the highway between Vine and Walnut. Changing things up this year for red, white, and blue ash.
7: They don't want a repeat of the problems that happened during the 4th of July fireworks last year.
8: Off the property. Parks closed.
7: Police in Blue Ash arresting dozens of teens who caused disruptions by setting off fireworks in the crowd, inducing panic.
9: Get on the ground.
10: Get on the ground.
7: It's estimated there were more than 400 unaccompanied teens in Summit Park last year on the 4th. So Saturday night, when they do fireworks again, no one under 18 will be admitted without a parent or guardian present. The area where people will gather for the show will be fenced off. There will be 4 designated entry and exit points that will be staffed by security. All bags and carry-in items will be subject to a search. Bags brought in will have to be clear and smaller than 16 by 16. Brian Combs, News Radio 700 WLW.
2: Great day on Wall Street. The Dow right now up 436 points. NASDAQ has gained 45. S&P has picked up 36. Reds remain winless against Milwaukee this season after falling to the Brewers last night 4-2. They'll look to avoid a series sweep this afternoon. Our pregame coverage gets underway at 1:10. Our next update at 11. I'm Rick Uccino, News Radio 700 WLW.
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20: Scott Sloan Show. This is 700 WLW. Welcome to it. Every Thursday morning at this time, we talk to Sanjay Shaver-Kamani. He's our resident emergency medicine physician. But more importantly, health, food, fitness, all of it collides at Dinewell Doc. Follow him on social. Because he's out eating stuff, and that's his excuse. He goes out and eats stuff. He's
21: poor
20: at
21: me.
20: Revive poor Strength in Oakley as well. Welcome. How are you?
21: I'm doing well, Sloan. How are you?
20: I'm good. 4th of July weekend is here. We're in the mid-90s. It's sticky as a swamp. It feels like living inside a dog's mouth right now, and that combination sends a lot of people to see folks like you in the emergency department than you'd think. And then you add in fireworks, you add in grills and pools. And you have the potential to be very busy, very, very busy over the holiday weekend.
21: That potential is actualized every year. And we try to pray and hope, but especially when it's on a holiday weekend, yeah. A Saturday. Not looking forward to
20: it. All right, I want to get into that, but I saw something that made me think of you the other day, and I texted you on this, and you said, well, you're way behind the times, your son. I see these douchey, thin, 2% body fat people who are trying to optimize life and live till 500 years old, and it doesn't work that way. Now they're eating colostrum, which colostrum, of course, is produced, I think this is bovine colostrum, but you may recall that if you have kids, when you're nursing, there is colostrum that is produced for the first, I don't know, couple days. That give the baby all sorts of good stuff to fight off infection and things like that. So they're thinking, hey, if we get cow colostrum now and we start eating that and putting that into smoothies at $500 a scoop, this is going to be great.
21: Yeah.
20: I wanted to punch my TV. It's like, I don't know why that upsets me so, and it shouldn't. I should just look at them and go, hey, you know, fine. That's good for you. I'll salute. But
21: yeah, you know, it might. And you're talking about a population with the 2% body fat. I'm that plus or minus 20.
20: You're that guy. I'm talking to you without talking.
21: But, you know, there are a lot of other things we can focus on. But, you know, colostrum's been around for a bit. And actually, people have been, you know, touting its benefits.
20: Did I describe it right? It's the milk comes in.
21: It's the full milk. So it's basically this thick, yellowy, white substance because of the amount of protein in it. But it is, you know, there's not a lot of water in it. But there's also not a lot of fat or sugar. It's
20: Got
21: mainly
20: it.
21: protein and immunoglobulin. So immune boosters for sure, but it's also not everything we need. I think when I was in medical school, we heard that the colostrum and the breast milk had all the antibodies the baby needed.
20: Yeah.
21: It's still very true that antibodies go along with breast milk and colostrum, but there are other ways our babies get their antibodies. So anyway, yeah. So they've decided, you know, if it's helping babies and it's helping with immune system stuff, let's try it on adults and see what it does.
20: Sure, sure.
21: And so in the last few years, I think the craze really started in the early 2000s, but then 2023 is when it picked up. And then social media got hold of it. And now, you know, it's a full-fledged business. There's bovine colostrum sold in a powder that you can buy.
20: It's $125 a jar.
21: It is not cheap. And for the you know, there are potential benefits. And I say potential because, you know, there's a lot more hype out there than the science actually points to.
20: Mm-hmm.
21: But also at the same time, it's not harmful. And so if you find it helps you, great. If it doesn't, you know, maybe worth saving that money in your wallet.
20: Right. Because it's supposed to, you know, longevity and skin and all make you and inflammation, all these things, which I don't know if it does. I mean, it's bova. It's not from a human, though. It's from a cow.
21: Exactly. And so that introduces some stuff. So if you have a milk allergy, a cow milk allergy, you got a problem. If you're lactose intolerant, you may have a problem, too, although there's a little less lactose in or a significant amount less lactose.
20: But it's there to fight cow germs, not people germs. The cow germs and people, what's the Venn diagram there, Schaefer Cremani?
21: Well, so the interesting thing about colostrum is most of its effects are local. And so they don't necessarily go through your bloodstream. But what they have shown is that it can help with your gut being less leaky.
20: Okay.
21: So I think I probably just triggered a bunch of people because the leaky gut thing is a thing that doesn't recognize fully in the literature. But the truth is, if you look under a microscope at a piece of gut, mm-hmm. there is a thing called permeability, and there are certain things that can increase the permeability. So to make it more leaky and you absorb, you know, more stuff than you should, including inflammatory stuff. And colostrum does seem to help at that level. The question is, what does it do in the long run? And is leaky gut syndrome a thing? And that maybe we tackle another week.
20: Okay, we'll say leaky. Yeah, that sounds disgusting as well. I'm sorry I asked about colostrum now. Like, great, you'll never get mad cow. Good, you're covered. Sanjay Schaefer Cremani is our ER doc, and he's at Dinewall Doc, where health, food, fitness all come together. It is 4th of July weekend finally here. This is crazy hot right now, like extreme heat. Normally we see this in August, not end of June, early July, but mid-90s, 60% humidity. That means the heat index is well above 100. Before we get into, you know, fireworks and blowing fingers off and things like that, let's get into signs of heat exhaustion and heat stroke, because you know what? You're going to add alcohol. That's going to exacerbate things. This way, you know, if you feel this coming on or see one coming on for someone else, you can get them help before it gets serious.
21: Exactly. And I think before we even get to the signs and symptoms, you know, the best thing is prevention. And so, as you said, it's going to be hot. It's going to be sunny. It's going to be muggy. Those are all a setup for dehydration and heat exhaustion. And so, you know, people are going to be drinking this weekend. I'm not going to say don't drink, but that will worsen things too. It changes your temperature regulation. And so, you know, if you're drinking alcohol, make sure you drink your water with it. One drink, one glass of water, something like that, but stay hydrated. And also stay cool. Listen to yourself. It's easy to be lost staying outside, but at the end of the day, like, it could do more harm than good to be outside. So, be careful with your exposure. Now, heat exhaustion, is the first step before you get to heat stroke. And that's just kind of like, you don't feel so good. Maybe you're crampy. Maybe you're a little lightheaded. You're feeling weak all over. It, you know, confusion really isn't a part of it yet. That's kind of end stage. That's the heat stroke part.
20: Right.
21: And it's what we call in the ER, the seizure coma death pathway from there. And we never want to get people down the seizure coma death pathway.
20: Seizure coma death. That's
21: just
20: it right
21: one
20: there.
21: Word. Seizure coma death.
20: Seize, then it's coma, then it's death. Got it.
21: Then not a good sign when you're on that pathway. And so, you know, at the first signs of anything, so first prevent, but if you start feeling weak in any way, you know, go inside, have a drink of water, cool off, and, you know, maybe consider staying inside.
20: Yeah, take a knee at that point. Yeah. But now you add alcohol to the mix, so now those senses are diminished, and on top of that, you're dehydrating yourself because of the alcohol.
21: Exactly.
20: And, you know, you're out at a picnic or something, have some beers, not rock out, you know what I'm saying? But if you're out there doing something, you're moving around and you're sweating and you're replacing that sweat with beer or alcohol, things, then you can get into trouble, right?
21: Exactly. And, you know, the another sign that people don't recognize so much is, you know, sweating is a good thing. It cools us down and then you stop sweating. And that's another sign of that's danger zone. If you're if you're not sweating and it's 95 degrees outside, there's a problem.
20: Yeah.
21: And you want to be sweating because this is the first sign that you're too dehydrated and your body is about to go, you know, down the tube.
20: Yeah, got it. So it all starts with dehydration, and then it's exhaustion, then stroke, and then death, and then colostrum is not going to save you at that point.
21: I mean, the study hasn't been done yet, so word's still out.
20: So have a beer, have some water. Have a beer, have some water.
21: Sounds like
20: if I'm drinking out, like say I'm guzzling bourbon, do I do two waters for that?
21: I would do two waters and consider some electrolytes too.
20: Holy crap! Yeah, that'll catch up to you real quick. So you don't want to be in that in dire straits.
21: Right.
20: If someone does happen, like I know on a picnic, and let's say all of a sudden, hey, they're having seizures. Is there something you do immediately before squad arrives? Presumably, call 911.
21: Yeah, for seizures, call 911 immediately, and then the you know there's a thing where people want to stick things in the mouth of someone who's seizing. Mm. Never. Never do it, especially if it's not your finger, especially if it's your finger, but anything at all. It's okay. Just have them lie on their side. That's the best thing you can do for them and make sure they're able to breathe. And if they aren't, maybe tuck their head up a little bit to allow them to breathe better. But lay them on their side if they're having a seizure. That's the main thing you can do. Funny story about that is when I was a med student, someone seized in a cafe and they thought I was a doctor and I had no idea what I was doing. But all I knew was turn them on their side and don't put anything in their mouth, which was better than everyone else in that store that wanted to shove a spoon in the mouth.
20: Oh, spoon, because they're having a seizure. Yeah. On your side. So you don't aspirate and kind of ugly situation there. But also, I know, too, it's like if you start to get hot, I don't know if this is wives' tale or not, but your carotid arteries, putting some cool towel around where you're, so around your neck, basically, so the blood is actually cooling as it goes, does that have an effect?
21: That's exactly right. So it gets more to your core blood supply. So, you know, our armpits, our groin, our neck, those are the main places where our big arteries are, and you can cool down the blood going to and from your heart.
20: Right, exactly. All right, so next up then would be when people present in the ED this weekend, it's going to be heat. Yeah. It's probably going to be number one. Number two would be what?
21: Trauma. So interestingly, and this is my main point I want everyone to take away, is this day, July 4th, is the deadliest day on our roads every year. And that's a combination of things. The deadliest hour is 10 p.m. And so, you know, that's a combination maybe of fireworks being in the air, but more so the added effects of being outside all day and being tired, drinking late into the night, and then it being dark. And so, you know, be careful. And that's the main thing. If you're going to be on the roads, maybe 10 p.m. isn't the right time. If you need a little nap before going home, good idea. If you just want to enjoy things at home. But be responsible this weekend. Please take care of yourselves and just be careful.
20: Buckle in and stuff like that, too, because you'll see NBA. All right. So that gives you a fighting chance, at least. And also drinking and driving is a bad idea. And, you know, just pay attention because people are stupid.
21: Yep.
20: I always pause before going through an intersection. I look left, right, left again just to make sure somebody's not going to blow the light and maybe have a really bad day or worse. Also on the list would be fireworks accidents.
21: Yeah.
20: Nothing you can do to prevent that other than using your head. But what's the worst thing you've seen, Shaver Cremani in the ED? I know you hate doing this.
21: The number of fingers I've seen lost that's the most disturbing. Although I've seen a couple eyeballs lost too.
20: Oh,
21: and
20: Lord.
21: So it's eyes and fingers. And, you know, fingers, hey, we got 10 of them. You lose one, it's a big deal. You only got two eyeballs.
20: I've seen
21: a couple people lose their eye completely. And so the important thing to remember is obviously, you know, safety, don't drink and light fireworks. And the third one is half of the firework injuries are for bystanders. So it's not just the people lighting it, it's the people standing nearby. You know, you got mortars going off. That could go any which way.
20: Right.
21: So just be careful.
20: Yeah. Do you see a lot of burns too?
21: See a decent amount of burns. At the end of the day, we started talking about heat exhaustion. That's the type of burn. We see more sunburns than any other day, oftentimes, than day after July 4th. And yes, people come to the ER with sunburns.
20: But sunburns, really bad sunburns?
21: I get it. Yeah. Sometimes they blister, you know, and it can be really painful. And so, but we do see burns from sparklers, especially. You know, we look at sparklers as kid things, but they're really not for kids.
20: They're 2,000 degrees. I mean,
21: 2,000
20: it's a welding.
21: Degrees. Yeah, exactly. Like, they can literally melt metal. And so know that before you put a sparkler in a kid's hand, they can burn. And pediatric trauma is the worst one for me to see.
20: Oh, it's got to be horrible.
21: Yeah, it stinks.
20: Well, use your head too. And, you know, kids' instruction and, you know, things burn you. But learning that lesson with 2,000 degrees is...
21: Yeah. The unfortunate part is sometimes these are marketed towards kids. So,
20: it's easy to see how it falls in. I know, that is the funniest thing. We're so protective of kids, but then the 4th of July, here, have a sparkler.
21: And have my beer while you're at it.
20: I played with sparklers when I was a kid. We all had sparklers. You run around.
21: Yeah, but look what happened to us.
20: Yeah,
21: look at me and you.
20: The old guy, we're fine. Everything's fine. It's fine. Just, you know, a little supervision, especially if it's a toddler or something like that. You want to stand over the top of them, be more protective.
21: Exactly.
20: That's weird. What do you do in the ED for sunburn? I mean, I guess you can get it to where you blister, you know, you pass out or something like that and you're laying in the sun, but
21: those are the main things.
20: You can do it at home, can't you? Do you have to go to the ED for that?
21: Yeah, the main thing is you don't have to go to the ER for a basic sunburn, just a little redness of your skin. Just know that you have fluid losses into a burn, so stay well hydrated. If you can, and if it's safe for you to do so, ibuprofen or naproxen are good because they're anti-inflammatory painkillers to help your pain. Don't put ice packs on yourself, but cool towels.
20: How about the aloe stuff that knocks the sunburn down?
21: That can help.
20: Lidocaine.
21: It helps, you know, that'll help.
20: Yeah. Okay.
21: So you can do that too. It certainly should not hurt.
20: What about butter? You put butter on, like, I burned my hand on a grill. You supposed to put some butter on
21: it. I leave that for the burger and the buns.
20: I don't know how that ever started. Old wives' tale. Did you ever hear that? It's like, you got a really bad where you put butter on. What is that going to do?
21: Yeah, I'd rather just eat it and cool my mind and make myself feel better because it's yummy.
20: Well, you're going to see some grill burns too, though, right?
21: Somebody
20: backing into a grill, touching a grill.
21: Exactly. Like though it'll be contact burns, but then, you know, you always have the flash flames. I once lost my eyelashes to a flash flame where I
20: who hasn't?
21: Up. Yeah, you know, have you?
20: If you're not, you're not doing it right.
21: Yeah, exactly. It's like you haven't had a complication, you haven't done enough. And so, you know, it'll be those. It'll also be like squirting charcoal lighter onto the warm coals, and that will cause a burn too. So, yeah, be careful around those fires. Again, alcohol involved. Be a little bit more careful. Alcohol plus boats, alcohol plus car, alcohol plus fireworks. It's alcohol plus everything. It's a fun day.
20: Yeah, I was wondering, like, well, two things. First of all, I have a firsthand story about that, you know, using flammables near a grill. And I found the article on newspapers.com. My dad, when he was a kid, actually made the newspaper. He was, they're lighting a charcoal grill back in the day, and his dad was, they didn't have lighter fluid, so he was going to use a container of rubbing alcohol.
21: Oh, no.
20: In a glass bottle.
21: Oh, no.
20: And so my dad's standing there, he's pouring the rubbing alcohol. Yeah, the small family, we're stupid. We're just dumb. We're just complete morons.
21: But look at you now.
20: Yeah, just dumbasses. the whole, I really hope, you know, most people, I want grandkids. No, I think our bloodline needs to stop. Our anti-grandkids.
21: It sounds like he was trying to end the bloodline right there.
20: Pouring it on with it, you know, lit and everything. And the fireball goes up the alcohol bottle because it's not plastic back then.
21: Of course.
20: Probably made of steel. And it shoots out and a fireball hits him in the face. And he still had a little scar on his chin. Where
21: my gosh.
20: Yeah.
21: If only social media existed back then. That TikTok would get trillions of views.
20: Sloan boys, not particularly bright. Not particularly bright. But just be careful lighting the grills on fire and use a chimney start or something like that. Good Lord. Yeah. That's why I'm like, I'm really a stickler about safety, Sanjay. I've seen my dad try to climb up a willow tree to cut that with a circular saw. And of course, willow trees are flexible.
21: Oh, yeah.
20: And he almost cut three of his fingers off.
21: Man.
20: So, yeah.
21: But see, he survived. He's clearly fit.
20: Clearly, there's something odd going on there. So, last thing you want to do is see, go to the ER and see Sanjay looking at you because you're not going to have a good day.
21: I love people. I just don't want to see you in my place of work.
20: How busy does it get on a 4th of July weekend?
21: With
20: alcohol and the long weekend,
21: it's usually quiet during the day. I just said the Q word, which is a no-no in emergency departments. Okay. But hey, we're not in one. I didn't curse anybody.
20: I watched The Pit. I get it.
21: and so, through the day, it's usually pretty low volume, and then as the night goes on, you end up seeing those. It's the additive effects of alcohol. It's the car accidents, and then it's some of the firework injuries, but those can be pretty gnarly. And so you see it later on. Most holidays, the emergency department's pretty quiet.
20: Really? That surprised me.
21: Yeah. And it's just at nighttime that they are. People respect it, you know? Yeah. There's less illness on
20: it
21: holidays.
20: It builds up during the day, and then all of a sudden it all breaks loose.
21: Exactly.
20: Or maybe it's the Monday after gets busy. I don't know. So
21: always the Monday after
20: gets busy. Yeah, it's always that, huh?
21: Yep.
20: delayed heart attacks, things like that.
21: Exactly.
20: Right?
21: Because you're having a good time.
20: Stress, then, you go back to work, and then you seize up.
21: Exactly.
20: He is Sanjay Shaver Kamani. He is an emergency medicine physician. You can find him at Dinewell Doc, D-O-C, Dinewell Doc, on social handles. And he does a lot of eating in the community, also health tips, stuff like that, too, with food and fitness. 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Sanjay, all the best, man. Happy
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33: In 2005, investigators in Palm Beach, Florida, began uncovering a dark secret.
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33: There was a wealthy man in Palm Beach who was offering young girls a way to make money. That man was Jeffrey Epstein, and he had set up a system designed to bring him underage girls. Local police and the federal government would investigate and, by their count, find dozens of victims. Epstein would become one of the world's most infamous predators, a man who could have faced decades in prison but served just 13 months in his own wing of a county jail.
36: Why would you cut this deal with Jeffrey Epstein?
33: Epstein's abuse would span years and cross state lines.
37: New York, Palm Beach, New Mexico, Paris, Virgin Islands, and each one of those residences is an alleged crime scene.
33: I'm ABC's Mark Remillard, and with a team of journalists from the ABC News Investigative Unit, we've traveled around the country to look at Jeffrey Epstein and the allegations of his horrifying abuse, to hear from the girls who suffered it, who are now women fighting to recover from it. Truth and Lies, Jeffrey Epstein.
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2: John Polk was my nemesis. I knew in order to live a rich and fulfilling life, one where I was equal under the law and could be happy and fulfilled, I needed to defeat the message that John Polk was peddling.
4: I'm John Polk. For years, I was the poster boy of the conversion therapy movement. The ex-gay who married an ex-lesbian and traveled the world telling my story of how I changed my sexuality from gay to straight. I wore the label of ex-gay with pride. That was all until, well, we'll get to that part.
2: He's like a car wreck, and then people can't keep their eyes off him. He evokes a reaction. He did with me.
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7: Not exactly what they were expecting with the 11 o'clock report. I'm Rick Uccino. Breaking now, the job of finding a job. A little tougher last month than in May as soccer fans from across the globe traveled into the U.S. for the World Cup. Goldman Sachs predicted there would be a gain of 40,000 jobs in leisure and hospitality. But the Bureau of Labor Statistics today says that sector actually lost 61,000 positions, just part of an overall underwhelming jobs report for the month of June.
8: After a month that saw non-farm payroll employment increase by 172,000, the figure from June fell to 57,000 new positions, many of them in professional services and health care. Still, the unemployment rate, according to the Bureau of Labor Statistics, fell slightly to 4.2% last month.
7: That is ABC's Jim Ryan.
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10: 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Northbound 75, this is broken down at Kyle's. That's over on the left-hand side. Actually, they are just getting everyone out of the way now. But the damage is done. You're backed up to 275 and an extra 10 to 15 minutes into downtown. Southbound 75 is slowing through Laughlin, then again from Western to the bridge for an extra 3 minutes. Chucking from News Radio 700 WLW.
11: Now the latest forecast from the Jake Sweeney Chevrolet Weather Center. 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
12: It's a mostly sunny day with temperatures topping out around 94 degrees with a heat index of 104. Of course, our extreme heat warning continues here across the tri-state, and you gotta just be careful out there in the heat. Tomorrow's high will end up around 93. It does look like we'll get some pop-up showers and thunderstorms in the afternoon, but they'll be isolated. Again, though, the extreme heat warning will be in effect. From your severe weather station, I'm 9 First Warning meteorologist Jennifer Ketchmark, News Radio 700 WLW.
7: Sunny skies, 87 degrees right now. Middletown Police say a man was killed in a shooting overnight on Yankee Road near the intersection with 14th Avenue. Gunfire erupted around 2 a.m. just a few blocks away from Woodside Cemetery. The victim has not yet been identified. No suspect information is available. Cincinnati police investigating a shooting that happened Wednesday afternoon in Coryville. That gunfire was shot along Euclid Avenue near East Corey Street. No arrests have been made in that case. No update yet on the victim's condition. Meantime, charges are being filed against the man accused of attacking a prosecutor with the Ohio Attorney General's office. 50-year-old Jermaine Johnson reportedly punched a woman near 9th and Sycamore Streets here in Cincinnati yesterday. He's expected to appear in court today on charges that include assault. A Vietnam-era military helicopter now getting a second life on Cincinnati's west side.
13: Veterans spent 15 years working to secure the restored Huey chopper for the Green Township Veterans Park. The aircraft is currently undergoing extensive metal repairs in Price Hill, where workers even found old bullet holes patched over from combat. Organizers hope to officially dedicate the monument to honor those who served by next 4th of July. I'm Travis Laird, News Radio 700 WLW.
7: A mixed day on Wall Street right now. The Dow is up 462 points. NASDAQ's lost 81. S&P has gained 16. Reds back in action this afternoon, looking to avoid a four-game series sweep at the hands of the Milwaukee Brewers. Chase Burns gets a start for Cincinnati. Our pregame coverage gets underway at 1:10. Our next update at 11:30. I'm Rick Uccino, News Radio 700 WLW.
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13: Scott Winslow on 700 WLW. And with this holiday weekend, there is no greater pleasure in life than this. The fact that you'll have at least a three-day weekend. Maybe you got a little work to do. Maybe not. Probably not. And you get up fairly early and you go, walk outside, sun's on your face. Maybe it's late morning, you got a cold one in your hand, the sun's in your face. Reds baseball's coming on, and you fire up the charcoal. You fire up the wood grill or the pellet smoker or whatever it is you have. And that smell, life is good. And you know what you're about to eat and feed the family later on that day, and it's just absolutely magical. The guy you have to thank for that, his name is Stephen Reichlin. You may have seen on PBS. He's actually the grandfather of, if you're old enough to remember, beer can chicken. You put the beer up the chicken's butt, and you got yourself beer can chicken. He's been doing this 25 years now, is how old the Barbecue Bible is. 25th anniversary of the Barbecue Bible. He joins the show now to talk about that. Stephen, good morning. How are you?
26: I am great, thank you. How are you?
13: I bet you are, man, because the Barbecue Bible, I have like one of the original. I think I talked to you when it came out. And
26: I know. It's incredible. Good thing I wrote it when I was...
1: I know. Good thing I wrote it when I was a teenager, right?
2: Yeah, right. We're six years old, and he's a published author about barbecue. But in the 25 years that really, I mean, you look at barbecue now, it's ubiquitous all over the place. Gas stations, and not just in the South, gas stations have barbecue, but, you know, up here, it's all over the place. Everyone has barbecue. You know, when McDonald's or Arby's is doing barbecue, it's saturated. It's like coffee. Used to be, you know, a really good cup of coffee. There are a couple spots, and now there's a Starbucks at every corner. It's kind of that way with barbecue, and you were in the ground floor of this thing. Obviously, you're in the Barbecue Hall of Fame because of this, but how far has this come since 1998?
1: Well, it's huge, really. And, you know, when I think about it, when I started, I mean, first of all, grilling was something people did on a special occasion, not every night. Mm-hmm. Nobody had outdoor kitchens. You maybe had one grill. Nobody owned multiple grills. What we tended to grill was a hunk of protein in the center of the plate. You know, nobody, I think back then, would have grilled bread or pizza or desserts or even fish and vegetables were a stretch. So, you know, the whole grilling scene, barbecue scene have really evolved enormously.
2: Yeah, back in the day, you'd go into a big box retailer or a hardware store, right? And they'd have, you know, a few Weber grills, and that's about it. And now you go in there, they've got the smokers with the Wi-Fi. And that's all. I mean, really, it started because of the barbecue Bible. You did that.
1: I like to think so. And thank you for saying so. you know, I mean, I guess right place, right time, right book. And it's funny because when I started the book, it was going to be kind of a modest sized book, you know, mm-hmm. maybe 100 recipes, 50 recipes, 100 pages, knock it out in a year. It took me 4 years to write. It grew to 517 or 18 recipes, 550 pages. But, you know, it really, I think it really got the ball rolling. So it's very gratifying to see where we are now.
2: Very cool. And the thing is, you look at how, and it's America, we take something so basic and simple, because at the end of the day, a barbecue started as peasant food. Like any of the great cuisines we have, there's always elements of peasant food in there, right? And it starts with these horrible cuts of meat that they learned how to smoke for hours and prepare with minimal ingredients. And that's the beauty of it, right? But America, we take that and we pump it full of steroids, not well the meat as well as the idea, and now we have these monster grills. So this is the time of year where guys and women they're going and I need a new grill, and some of these things you probably look at as like a Franken grill, right? What do you really need to do this right?
1: Well, you know, you really don't need much more than a charcoal kettle grill, and in fact charcoal kettle grill is incredibly versatile. It's easy to smoke over charcoal. It's much more challenging to smoke on a gas grill. You know, pellet grills have become very popular. Mm-hmm. And incidentally, when I wrote Barbecue Bible, there was only one pellet grill on the market, and that in a very limited basis. I mean, today that's a huge and growing category. Now, good to smoke and roast on a pellet grill, a little tougher to grill on a pellet grill. You don't need a lot, but, you know, if you're techie, if you're gadget-oriented, I mean, one of the new movements in outdoor grills now is have them talk to your smartphone. I'm not sure I like that, actually, but.
2: Well, I guess for you, because you lose the intimacy, and I get it, because I bought I saw it at Costco, which, you know, I got to have. So I bought a Traeger grill. I was thinking my brother has one. He loves his. I don't like it that much, and because it doesn't get as smoky. I love the simplicity of it, that the temperature's controlled, that it's telling me what's happening inside the grill. It's got a thermometer. It's Wi-Fi. I can go and do other stuff while it's smoking. But I guess I miss smelling like a campfire when I'm done doing it. You know what I mean? There's something maybe cavemanish or basic about it, I guess, but it just doesn't get as much of a smoke ring as I would like myself. And so I'm like contemplating just going back to the old grill I had before. So, if you're doing it and you had your preference, you're telling me charcoal. What about, I don't know, a grill like you know, they've got the offset box with the real wood in it, like you see on TV, like the old pitmasters have. Do you need that?
1: Well, so I think we need to make a distinction between barbecuing and grilling, okay. Right? And grilling you do over a high heat, direct flame. Grilling can be done pretty much over charcoal or gas or wood with equal success. True barbecue, you know, like a Texas brisket or Kansas City style ribs or Carolina pork shoulder, that's a barbecue. It's a low, slow, smoky process. And the offset barrel smoker that you are describing, you know, they were designed for making that kind of barbecue. So it's hard to beat those. Drawback is they're expensive and they take up a lot of room. And then, you know, you're in for a commitment. I think that's why a lot of people like the ceramic cookers, like the Big Green Egg, you know, because you build your charcoal, you intersperse it with wood chunks, you set the temperature, and then you can pretty much walk away for an extended period. But every grill, you know, grills are a little bit like fashion, you know, or haircuts, and everybody has a personal style, personal preference. I think one of the most exciting trends is that, you know, now many of us, I think 30%

0: of American families own more than one griller. You might have a grill for weeknights and then a smoker for the weekend. And I think that is a terrific trend.
1: Yeah, I have a gas grill that I built in a while ago, years ago, and then I got the other one for, you know, the long, slow cooks like that, too. So I'm that guy. It's on the other side of the house, obviously, too. So I'm out there. My wife rolls her eyes. Still, she eats, and then she's happy. So, but you're right. It is an all-day, and sometimes a it feels like a multi-day commitment if you're going to do something like that. But there's something really just chill about it. You sit there, you have a beer, you check on a meat every once in a while. If you were to pick like the best hybrid of all grills, which where would you go? Because you have the, as you mentioned, the charcoal grill, but there's a lot of work involved. There's the Komodo type, the big green egg type of grill.
0: Well, you know, if you don't mind, let me back up.
1: Yeah.
0: I think there's a kind of a big misconception about charcoal grills and how difficult they are to use and everything. If you have a chimney starter, right? Mm-hmm. And you light your coals in the chimney starter. And the chimney starter is a metal tube, basically, with a partition in the center. And you put the charcoal in the top and crumpled newspaper in the bottom. You light the chimney starter, and you'll have glowing red, ready-to-use coals in about 15 minutes.
1: Yep.
0: Now, if you take your average gas grill, and you want to preheat the gas grill well, right, before you put the food on, well, that's a process that takes about 15 minutes. So, you know, time-wise, there really is not a huge amount of savings by going with a propane grill or a pellet grill.
1: Yeah, gotcha.
0: Now, you know, you do need to, you know, work with charcoal, which some people find messy. But, you know, my perspective, anything that gets people outdoors cooking over live fire Perfect. Is a good thing for me.
1: Yeah. You know, you could eat a big Thanksgiving dinner and then go into a place where they're cooking real barbecue and you smell that, wouldn't you go, I could eat. There's just something about barbecue. You can, right? You can just go back to the, like, man, it smells good even if you're full. You could just get over the flu and have, you know, be sick for 3 days throwing up and then smell barbecue and go, yeah, I could eat.
0: Yeah. You got it.
1: Yep.
0: You got it.
1: That's the beauty of it. Stephen Reichlin's here. Stephen is the author of many cookbooks. It's all centered around grilling and barbecuing. The Barbecue Bible is the granddaddy that started it 25 years ago. And he's on the show this morning talking about the last 25 years of barbecue and all that stuff as well. When you got into it, it was just a Southern thing, basically. And in America anyway, and of course, barbecue is in different forms around the world. It's the most ancient form of cooking, right? So why would you get involved in that? What was it that drew you to barbecue?
0: Well, you know, I've been a food writer my whole life, and this back in 1998 when Barbecue Bible came out. So this idea that occurred to me, and it was sort of like a flash, and it was that grilling is the world's most universal cooking method, but everywhere it's done differently, right? In Japan, it's different than India, which is different than Brazil, which is different than, you know, in Spain. And I thought, wouldn't it be cool to travel around the world and document how people grill and smoke foods in different countries and cultures? And that was really the idea for Barbecue Bible. I do not come from a long line of pit masters. In my family, we grilled a little bit growing up. My mother was the grill master. Her idea of grilling was to light the coals with gasoline and cook a steak until it was charred black on the outside and still mooing inside.
1: Right.
0: And, you know, and that was barbecue. So it came from an idea, but I found that it, you know, look, obviously I'm interested in cooking and barbecue, but I'm also a great student of history. I love literature. I love culture. And for me, barbecue brought it all together. All of my favorite subjects came together with barbecue. And Julia Child once told me, you know, when I was just starting out my writing career, and she said, Stephen, you know, pick a subject that will be of interest to a lot of people. Well, you can't beat barbecue for that.
1: Right.
0: And then take an approach that you and only you can do. Well, my approach was this global perspective on barbecue. And to date, I've been to more than 70 countries on 6 continents researching barbecue. So I think that, you know, that was the magic formula that worked for me. And there's certainly guys out there that can probably smoke a better brisket or pork shoulder than I can. But I think I have brought a unique global perspective to grilling.
1: Right. Right.
0: Which I try and do in all my books.
1: Where the best country for barbecue, hands down, where would it be?

0: is the OG of American barbecue. He was doing it long before he had all these, you know, cook-offs and stuff like that. And you can thank him for it. I mean, not inventing barbecue, but he is a guy who really pushed it into the media age for sure. And he does a hell of a job. He's got a million books about it. He's done quite well, Mr. Reichlin. He joins me like at least once a year, I think, talking barbecue and stuff. And there's always some new stuff he's rolling out too, because it is ever evolving. But I don't have to tell you, especially as a guy, you know, women do it too, obviously. But there's just something about tending a grill all day and checking on meat and checking temperatures. And then when it comes out and everybody's like, oh my God, it's so good. It just smells. There's something about smoked protein that smells and tastes, if done right, incredibly good. Absolutely incredibly good. We got a long holiday weekend about to kick off here. Traffic was decreasingly slow over the last few days in Cincinnati because people already got out of town, and maybe you are. Hopefully you can get out and enjoy some of this long weekend ahead here. Albeit hot, but we shall take it, considering in it was back in January, February that we had below zero temperatures. So, yeah, you know what? I'll take the 100 right now for a little bit. Why not? We've got news on the way in just minutes. It's a Scott Sloan Show. 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
1: 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Don't take chances with the weather. 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
12: The couple who climbed the Empire State Building. Free again with the 11:30 report. I'm Brian Combs. Breaking now, after spending their first night as a newly engaged couple in jail, man and woman arrested yesterday for climbing to the top of the Empire State Building in New York City have been set free. They've been placed on supervised release, ordered to return to court in August. Charges against them include burglary, reckless endangerment, disorderly conduct. Still isn't clear how they got to the top of the building.
13: The Empire State Building was supposed to have tightened security up on the 102nd floor. Right now, the belief is to bypass the screening everyone's supposed to go to. The couple simply followed workers and maybe went through an employee entrance, bypassing the screening and then sneaking up through that maintenance hatch.
12: That's ABC's Aaron Katursky. Now, latest traffic, weather together.
14: 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Traffic continues to build on southbound 75. Brake lights first in and out of Laughlin. Good for an extra 3 to 4 minutes. Then add five more between Hopple and the Brent Spence. Northbound 75, not as bad. Slows a bit approaching Donaldson. Colts, and then again between Buttermilk and Kyle's. Checking from News Radio 700 WLW.
11: Here is the latest weather forecast from News Radio 700 WLW.
12: The extreme heat warning continues for the tri-state. Another sunny, hot, humid, hazy day with a high today of 94. Going to feel like 105 outside. Right now, it is 89. Still have no details yet from the Ohio State Patrol on their investigation of a deadly crash on Western Row Road overnight in Mason. Car went off the overpass above the road on I-75 and ended up on the road below. Two people were in the vehicle when it fell from the overpass. One of them was killed. Person's dead after a shooting in Middletown. Victim found in a car near the intersection of Yankee Road and 14th Avenue. Happened early this morning. Police there not releasing any other details. Stock prices rallying today. The Dow's up 400 points. This after a new jobless report that showed the number of jobs created in June, not as high as analysts had been expected. However, the unemployment rate did come down to 4.2%. Our next update's at noon. I'm Brian Combs, News Radio 700 WLW.
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22: Yeah, what's going on?
23: Hey, it's almost the weekend. It is the weekend. How about that?
22: Good job, Matlock.
23: Let's go.
22: All right. Here we go. What are we doing?
23: Oh, today we are talking about the history of real estate.
22: No, what are we doing? We're sweating. That's what we're doing.
23: Oh, yes. This weekend we're sweating. We're sweating probably getting wet maybe a little.
22: Yeah, but man, I doubt it.
23: That's whatever. Fine.
22: Things look good. All right.
23: It doesn't matter.
22: Yeah. It doesn't matter at all. Going to blow some stuff up.
23: I think we're going to Loveland maybe to see the fireworks. It's something different for us.
22: Yeah, it should be all right. Got some friends over there. We're going to pop in. Should be all right.
23: Yep. We're doing some golfing.
22: Yeah, a little bit of that. A little bit of that.
23: Food.
22: Are we having food?
23: You're going to cook me some food?
22: I did get some, I got some ribs I'm going to throw in a smoker. What about that?
23: Nice.
22: That sounds good. A little barbecue, right?
23: You think you have to have a little barbecue on the 4th of July.
22: Yeah, I did last, I was at, so we got some friends in from out of town. They were downtown and popped down to see them because you had stuff going on. So, yeah, I went to Smoke Justice and the food there is always good. So, it was a good time. It was a good time.
23: Nice.
22: So hopefully you're going to enjoy some stuff this weekend. What do you got real estate-wise here?
23: Real estate-wise, again, we're talking about the history of real estate because, 250 years. Let's take a look backwards and forwards and see where we've been. How about that?
22: Sounds horrible. Go ahead.
23: Why? Really?
22: Yeah, I do like it. I do history. I do. Is there war in this?
23: There was war at some point in our 250 years.
22: Did it affect real estate at all?
23: Yeah, it did, actually. Okay. Absolutely.
22: You know, it all started at the beginning, Michelle. Need I remind you with our founding fathers and Thomas Jefferson.
23: Okay. Independence in 1776.
22: Yeah.
23: Yeah. 1862, though, there was the Homestead Act. Mm-hmm. You know about that?
22: Yeah, go ahead.
23: The government gave settlers 160 acres of land if they lived on it and improved it over 5 years.
22: Okay.
23: 160 acres of land. Now, that's if you're part of the ancestry that like that, you are making, you got some bucks, right? Some big money.
22: Real, it was all money was always in real estate, even back in the day.
23: Absolutely. In the 1900s. Definitely started to.
22: You're missing the whole big story here. You're just missing it all. You're really screwing this up.
23: Oh, I'm sorry. Jeez. Okay, go.
22: If you talk about the founding of this guy, I thought you were going to do this. The Third Amendment to the Constitution. What is the Third Amendment? When is the Third Amendment to the Constitution of the United States, Michelle Sloan? What is it?
23: I don't know. Tell me.
22: What about that?
23: Tell me.
22: In 1791, it's ratified by the Bill of Rights. No soldier shall. In times of peace, be quartered in any house without the consent of the owner, nor in time of war, but in a manner to be prescribed by law. That's what it says in the Constitution. That's what it says right there. It's about real estate. That's it right there. A soldier cannot stay at your house unless you invite him. That's what it says right there. A man's home is his castle. Isn't that right, Segman?
0: Oh, I don't know, Willie. I never go home. I stay here.
23: You know, history's not my strong point.
22: Yeah. That's it right there. The Third Amendment. Real estate began with the Third Amendment.
23: Okay. I'm going to believe you. I'm going to believe you on that one. Shoot, my Catholic education is showing.
22: I know. She's like, I'm at the Catholic school. I'm Catholic. You're dumb AF. You don't know a damn thing. What I ask her stuff about the Bible. I don't know.
23: I just know we prayed a lot.
22: Yeah.
23: All right. Yeah.
22: Exactly. Wore dresses. Okay. Anyway.
23: Before the Great Depression, most people rented. Mm-hmm. We're going back to that now. Mm-hmm. Most people are going to start renting.
22: I think since the Depression, isn't the level of multi-generational houses, where different generations live under one roof? We haven't seen levels like this since the 30s, right?
23: Absolutely. That is definitely changing. Some of the fun facts. So in 1900, how much did it cost to buy a house?
22: It cost $1.
23: No, it did not cost $1. It cost $5,000 in 1900.
22: Okay. Well, adjusted by inflation, what's that now?
23: I don't know. Today we are... I don't know. Today we're right around 500,000.
22: Okay.
23: On average.
22: So we've gone from 5,000 to 500,000
23: in 125 years.
22: Pretty good, right?
23: I guess.
22: That's good. So if you bought a house in 1900,
23: yeah.
22: You'd have $500,000 today basically. That's pretty good. Go. That's a really good investment. We want the value of real estate to increase, don't we?
23: We absolutely do. Yes. Okay. And the Americans move how many times in our lifetime? Certainly, it's changed a little bit since COVID. People aren't moving quite as often. But on the average, Americans are moving between 10 and 12 times during their lifetime. And I counted up.
22: Unless you live on the West Side, this does not apply to you.
23: That is true. That is true. Because you probably live and die in the same house that you grew up in.
0: I don't want to list the zip codes, but if you're in a West Side zip code, this does not apply to you. Disregard. Correct. Disregard.
23: That's correct. 10 to 12 times. And you know what? If we count the, now lately we have, you know, been in homes for much, much longer and did not move.
0: Right.
23: But in the early years of Scott and Michelle, we moved a lot. From college, I moved 4 years. I'm probably moved just in 4 years of college, probably 8 times myself. Yeah.
0: And what does that say about you?
23: I couldn't hold a roommate.
0: Could not at all hold a roommate. Nope. Did not get along with other women. Does not
23: I don't really.
0: You're not. No. You're not a girly girl. So in 250 years, what do you think was like the single biggest turning point in real estate?
23: You know, I feel like, over time.
0: Yeah.
23: I think that's hard to define other than the fact that I don't know. There's not one defining moment. I don't think there's one defining moment. I mean, we've got the.
0: I mean, there's a lot of peaks there. What do you think if you were to pick one, the biggest turning point in American, like, for example, the biggest, one of the biggest, greatest inventions of all time. You'll say, well, the computer, the car, the automobile. No. Air conditioning, because it opened up to the South. It opened up the desert Southwest. Without air conditioning, it would be, no one would want to go out there.
23: Well, I think if we look back, the introduction of a mortgage was really the turning point because before then, there were no, everybody was renting.
0: Yeah.
23: And in 1934, during the Great Depression, the FHA introduced the low income, low down payment, long-term mortgages. And now mortgages are tending, I mean, there's a talk of, and I think that it's would be wrong, of a 50-year mortgage, I think it's dumb. But that made home ownership a lot more affordable for middle-income families.
0: It ushered in the era of credit. I want it now, and I don't want to wait.
23: Correct. And I think that was the biggest, in my opinion, that's what set the precedent for where we are today.
0: No, there's no question about it. I mean, it actually caused the economy to explode. You know, borrowing is generally looked at as bad. You don't want to borrow. Look at America right now. But it does a lot of things. You know, you're borrowing money. You're paying interest that funds bankers, that puts money for other loans and on the street. And it's going to happen either structure like this, or it's going to happen to the black market, because, you know, look at it this way. You can't get a loan. You go see a loan shark. You may get your leg broken if you don't pay that money back. Whereas here they may foreclose on you. So I think I'd pick the foreclosure myself. I think, as you mentioned that too, I would say, probably the GI Bill also. And that was, I would imagine that was, what'd you say? That was in 34. So I'd imagine, you know, post-war,
23: GI Bill was 1944.
0: Okay. Yeah. So, you know, the suburban explosion. So if you live in suburbia, like most of us, that all became because the GI Bill. I started building these, little, and obviously interstate highways, but you started building out in the outskirts now, and that developed all that land.
23: Mm-hmm.
0: Yeah. All right.
23: In the 70s and 80s, our mortgage rates were 18%. Think about that. And now we're all complaining that 6.5% is way too high. But that's because, you know, we got down to like 3%, which is like free money.
0: Yeah.
23: And so, you know, when that pendulum swings so far one way or another.
0: Yes.
23: It's not really great for the economy, to be honest. We all were cashing in and lowering the amount of years on our mortgage when the rates were so stinking low.
0: Right.
23: But now people are going to hang on to, you know, 6.5. It's really not that bad if you think about it, because compared to 18%.
0: Sure. Ooh. Yeah, those are the days, right? But I don't remember those times, and neither do you. So.
23: No, that was in the early 80s.
0: Right.
23: Yeah.
0: Okay.
23: We weren't there yet.
0: Weren't there. Got it.
23: Right. And I do think that today it is so much more difficult for young people to afford a mortgage. And I think that that's going to be the legacy in, you know, the 2025s, the 200. It's going to be hard for young people to get a mortgage in this economy.
0: You might have to, well, you mentioned a 50-year mortgage, but there's got to probably be something. I would imagine, as much as we talk about, FDR and everything that happens from a socialism standpoint, you're probably going to wind up having that. I would think it's somewhere down the line here when it comes to getting new buyers in the market. You almost have to.
23: Exactly. And I think it is the path to wealth and generational wealth is real estate, as it always has been in our country.
0: Mm-hmm. Mm-hmm. So a $5,000 house in 1900 would be about $200,000
23: today. Okay.
0: You can't find a house for $200,000. That's the problem.
23: Not
0: right?
23: one that's really livable. So it was built in 1900. Yeah. It may have some foundation issues at this point.
0: Yeah, that's true. I mean, you can find $40,000, $50,000, but there, you know, it's going to take a hell of a lot of work to get it inhabitable.
23: Exactly. Exactly.
0: Right. Okay. So, what was homeownership rate like back in? You mentioned colonial times, but how many people own houses? But I can imagine it had to be a very small percentage. Just the, you know, the ultra rich farm. Well, and those would be largely big farmers and the like.
23: Absolutely. People that had those. Yes. That there were very small numbers of people who owned homes back in the 1900s.
0: Yeah. As much as we bemoan programs and socialism and, you know, loans and borrowing to get something today. I mean, I'm not talking about taking a loan out to go on a trip or something like that. You're talking about, you know, homeownership. You know, there's good credit and bad credit. Anyone, Andy Schaefer will tell you that there's good credit and bad credit. And I think homeownership certainly is one of those things because it does appreciate. The day it stops appreciating, we're in trouble. Anyway, my wife, Michelle Sloan, is now a historian, a real estate historian on the show this morning on 700 WLW.
23: Just a little bit.
0: On this 4th of July holiday weekend and the 250th birthday of these United States of America. All right, all the best. Love you. I got to get going because Willie or a surrogate is on the way next. I don't know. I think Willie's off again today, and it might be Dan. It might be Kendra. If people ask me, who's filling in? I have no idea. You think they tell us around here? I don't even know if anyone's on the schedule. It might be me. We'll find out what happens at 12 o'clock. Anyway, I'm off tomorrow for the holiday. Hope you have a great one. Enjoy yourself. Don't blow anything off again this year. You know how you are with fireworks. Okay? Just take it easy. Just have some more drinks and let somebody else monkey with the fireworks. Be well. Sloaney, 700 WLW since now. Scott Sloan here with a quick reminder for you. If you missed part of my show, you can still listen to the podcast on the iHeartRadio app and hear what you missed. Heaven only knows why you'd miss part of my show. And I don't know, I suppose there's legit reasons like you fell into a coma or you had to run to the store for emergency grapes. You know, whatever. Just be sure to hit up my podcast and let me know you care.
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28: 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My name is Manuel De Lilla, former political operative turned journalist.
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1: The Reds and Brewers wrap up their series today in Milwaukee, and Cowboy Tyler Stevenson has been a wizard when it comes to the ABS Challenge. He has been successful over 70% of the time. What makes this guy so good at those calls?
2: I think it's vision, yet. I just believe that being able to track the ball to the plate and being able to have great vision, that's something that great hitters have. And for him, he evidently can track the ball. He's got a pretty good idea about where the ball needs to be in relationship to his mitt or his mask or away from his head. And I tell you, it is awfully fun to watch him catching behind the plate. As soon as the pitch gets there, he takes the ball out and he's tapping his head as the umpire saying strike. It's just a cool moment.
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1: Trying to cope with the extreme heat with a 12 o'clock report. I'm Brian Combs. Breaking now, an extreme heat warning for the tri-state continues. Heat index readings again this afternoon to hit 105 or above. Public health experts are encouraging people to take the heat seriously. Doctors say it can lead to all sorts of health problems, especially for older Americans and people with respiratory trouble. You're being encouraged to limit the time outside and stay hydrated.
2: For a lot of us, we endure the heat during the walk from our comfortable car or truck to and from the air-conditioned office. But people like Kyle Rice with Heart Restoration, they stay outside.
3: Got to drink plenty of water.
2: And how much of it do you drink?
3: About at least 8 to 10 bottles a day.
2: He's doing masonry work on an old building here along 7th near Ray Street. Lucky because this street is in the shade. But it's still hot. Temperature gauge in my car, also in the shade, says it's 90 degrees outside. By the time today's over, what's it going to feel like?
3: Probably about 110 or so, at least.
2: And how are you going to feel?
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4: 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Plenty of slow traffic on 75. Southbound slows just a bit at the Reagan Highway. Then you're in for a 7 to 10 minute delay into downtown from Hopple. Northbound 75 over a 10 minute delay between Burlington Pike and downtown, and slow again out of St. Bernard to the lateral. Northbound 71, heaviest out of Kenwood, making your way to the Reagan Highway. Chuck Ingram, News Radio 700 WLW.
5: Now the latest forecast from the Jake Sweeney Chevrolet Weather Center. 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
6: It stays hot out there today as temperatures will top out in the low to mid-90s and feeling like the triple digits as our extreme heat warning is extended until Friday evening. Temperatures tomorrow back in the low 90s with showers and storm chances moving in late in the evening. Same thing on Saturday. From your severe weather station, I'm 9 First Warning meteorologist Cameron Harden on News Radio 700 WLW.
1: Right now, 89 degrees, but it feels like 99 outside in the tri-state. Still no information yet from the Ohio State Patrol on the deadly crash that happened early this morning on Western Row Road. A car went off the overpass above the road on I-71, crashed down to the road below. Two people were in the vehicle. One of them were killed. Person said after a shooting in Middletown, the victim was in a car near the intersection of Yankee Road and 14th Avenue that was shot at. No other information released yet. She's accused of stealing more than $150,000 from a tri-state youth sports organization. Amy Gardner's resigned from the North Adams of Athletic Boosters after being charged with aggravated theft. The organization was formed to support school athletic programs in Adams County. Theft was uncovered after one of the group's vendors complained about not being paid. Special flag-raising ceremony today at Hamilton County Courthouse. The flag commemorates America's 250th birthday. That ceremony at 1 will include a public reading of the Declaration of Independence. Today is the 250th anniversary of the Continental Congress voting in favor of independence. It's not the date of America's birthday, though, because the actual document wasn't printed and signed till a while later. One of the original documents declaring independence will be on display at the Cincinnati Museum Center. Their collection includes a rare printing of the Declaration done in New York. It's one of only 5 still in existence. Special exhibit for the 250th celebration will also include a flag that was carried in the Revolutionary War. That's the chant of American soccer fans after the U.S. win last night in the knockout round of the World Cup. Men's teams moving on to the Sweet 16 for the first time since 2002. Reds will try to avoid being swept by the Brewers this afternoon in Milwaukee. Airtime here today is 1:10. Reds have their ace on the mound, Chase Burns. Our next update's at 12:30. I'm Brian Combs, News Radio 700 WLW.
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2: All right, 12:08 on this Thursday, in for a short time, but also in for a good time. Reds baseball coming up on the horizon today as they, I mean, if anybody's got a drink that they can take up there en masse to figure out how to beat the Brewers, let me know. Marquee matchup, you'll hear it right here as the Brewers send Jacob Mizorowski to the mound, one of the best pitchers in baseball, but Chase Burns is on the mound for your Cincinnati Reds, so keep hope alive. They both have 9 wins so far here in 2026. We'll see which one gets the better of the other. But so far, it has been Milwaukee getting the better of the Cincinnati Reds, who, as we all know, had the worst record in baseball in the month of June. But like I said, keep hope alive. It's the Average American in for the Great American. The birthright option is in. The opinion of the Supreme Court is in. It's been about 48 hours since the Supremes voted 6-3 or 5-4 because nobody could quite figure out what Kavanaugh was up to. But fact of the matter is, those that are born here in the United States shall remain citizens of the United States with few exceptions. Of course, there was an executive order signed by the president just hours after taking office back in January of 2025. That would have ended birthright citizenship, but it went through the court system, went to the Supremes, and you could see this one coming a mile away because of the way it was argued in front of them and how they were treating the Solicitor General as opposed to how they were treating the counselor for the other side of the equation. And so here we are. And whether you agree with this decision or not, we have been left, you, me, and everybody else in this country, with a giant problem. And that is that it would appear that this is a giant sweepstakes and that the ultimate winners will be anybody that's born in this country or perhaps anybody that is born to somebody who was born in this country, even if they're not living in this country. It is a mess. And it speaks to the absolute and without question irresponsibility of Congress, Republicans and Democrats, for the last 70 or 80 years to deal with this damn thing. And yet here we are. Now, there's been some great stories written about this, but none better than the one I'm about to welcome the writer on from, and that's the Center for Immigration Studies. And he is Andrew Arthur. Andrew is a good guest of this program. He has written a story, The Birthright Opinion is In, Trump Won't Like It. This is a loss for Trump, no matter which way you look at it, a loss for Trump, but it's an even bigger loss for people living in this country. So let's welcome in our good friend and the aforementioned Mr. Arthur. Andrew, how are you on this glorious day?
3: Ken, I'm doing great. I wish we had a happier topic to talk about, but we have the anniversary of our nation's independence right around the corner, so that gives us some hope.
2: Look, I don't want to get too deep in the weeds on this, legally, historically, but it seems the Supremes decided that this late 19th century precedent that happened in the wake of the Civil War was still applicable in this day and age. And I think what they've effectively done on two fronts is they've told Congress, this is your problem, but at the same time, they took away Congress's ability to deal with the problem. And two, I don't think anybody wanted to do anything that was drastically out of the ordinary over the last 175 years, with the exception of Alito and Thomas. So where are we right now? Because I sense a giant problem for this country as people who are not from here but are born here continue to repopulate and build a country of 340 million up into a country of 200, 250 million, all with the same rights and privileges as those who are naturally born United States citizens. This is going to be a mess on a number of levels, not the least of which economically. Please walk me back from the ledge here.
3: Yeah, I'll do the best that I can, Ken, but the first thing I'm going to do is quote the late Justice Robert Jackson, who said, the Supreme Court isn't infallible because we're always right. We're infallible because we're always last. So, you know, that's truly, I cannot imagine a better way to put this. Yeah, it's the decision is a straightforward loss for the Trump administration. Just to rewind a little bit, back in January 2025, the president issued an executive order that said, you know, within 45 days, I want the agencies, the federal government to, you know, deny benefits to, you know, based upon citizenship to any child born after that date to parents who are not United States citizens or lawful permanent residents. So not only did that executive order, or would that executive order have applied to illegal aliens, it also would have applied to what we call non-immigrants, aliens who are temporarily present in the United States, visiting Disney World or attending the University of Cincinnati, or just here on business.
2: Yep.
3: So the plaintiffs in this case were actually the parents of would-be children. They were pregnant women. I think at the time kids had probably been born, who said that, well, if this order goes into effect, we're not going to be able to get those means-tested public benefits, which is a fancy word for welfare and Medicaid, that we want them to get. And so that went up through the state court in New Hampshire, went up to the First Circuit, and made its way before the First Circuit could actually rule to the Supreme Court. So this is a before-judgment thing. It's such an important issue. The Supreme Court wanted to take it up right away. And what the justices did, and five justices in the majority did, was they held that under, and get ready for this, Ken, because this is going to blow your mind. Under medieval English common law, which they used to interpret what's called the Citizenship Clause in the 14th Amendment, every person who was born in the United States, with minor exceptions for the children of diplomats, those born in areas of foreign occupation, and those who were born on foreign public vessels, are citizens of the United States, full stop, no bar. So if you are, you know, coming to visit the Cincinnati waterfront, you land at the airport, you go into labor, and you have a child, well, congratulations, you've got a brand new United States citizen.
2: Sure.
3: If you cross over the Morelos Dam in Yuma, 9 months, you know, 41 weeks pregnant, and, you know, fall on the ground and they take you to the local hospital, you've given birth to a United States citizen. And we refer to that in the immigration laws as an equity. Any equity that you accrue, every job, every house, everything that you get, is a positive consideration when it comes to deciding whether in the exercise of discretion to give you relief, which means that this Supreme Court order has made it much, much more difficult for the Trump administration or any future one to remove anybody from the United States if they have a kid who's born here. And of course, you know, you talk about the fiscal costs, the Medicaid, billions, hundreds of billions of dollars per year. You talk about the food stamps, hundreds of millions, probably billions of dollars per year. And you talk about the other welfare programs. We're talking about a huge tax bill that got dropped on the nation's doorstep right on the verge of its 250th birthday.
2: Yeah, equities. I found all this fascinating. Okay, so Let's just say that a child is born to parents who are in this country illegally, not above the realm of possibility, considering what happened under Joe Biden. So that child is born. That child then becomes a United States citizen. Well, maybe that child goes back to another country, and that child goes to who knows where. Uzbekistan, Pakistan, Germany, wherever, pick a country. And that child has another child. Well, that child is born to an American citizen. And all of a sudden, you have this replication process that is going to stretch this country, not just from inside its own borders, but globally. And here's something else. It said that in this ruling, which, again, defies a lot of logic, regardless of how you feel about this, this was just a conglomeration of nothing. Under common law rule, children of foreign sovereigns or their ministers or born on foreign ships or enemies within and during a hostile occupation of a part of our territory, plus those born in the alien nation of Indian tribes, they're exempted from this. So theoretically, to use your example, and I know you quoted this just a few minutes ago, theoretically, you could have a woman from China board a cruise ship, and that cruise ship docks in San Francisco, and off she goes at 9 months pregnant to see, ride a cable car, go see someplace along Fisherman's Wharf. Maybe she visits friends and relatives that are here, and she falls to the ground, water breaks, she's in labor, she's got to get to the hospital. Well, she came in on a foreign ship, but now here she is on American soil, and she is giving birth to an American citizen. It's the absurdity of this tied to medieval law. Again, I don't have a legal mind, and I certainly don't have the legal mind you have. It's just, it defies in a lot of ways logic for me. Has logic escaped the way we apply law, or do we just apply law any way we feel it applies at the Supreme Court level?
3: Yeah, that's really the interesting thing, Ken, is that when we talk about that medieval English law, it's the law of subjecthood, essentially serfdom. If you're born in the king's realm, you know, the king owes you protection and you owe a duty to the king. That was the law that they used. Now, of all of the English common law principles that we've adopted, and it basically underpins most U.S. law from tort to property to everything else, crime, criminal, that's probably the one situation where we should have said, wait a second, maybe there should be a small r Republican standard, because we're not subjects of the crown. We are the sovereigns in this country, and deciding who exactly gets to be the sovereign in this country should probably be defined under a different standard. And that was the argument that Solicitor General John Sauer, on behalf of the Trump administration, was pushing to the court. But as we say in D.C., the dogs sometimes just don't eat the dog food. So they definitely didn't in this instance. And so we've gone back. But now here's really the ironic thing, Newell, or Ken. This English common law was actually rejected in the United Kingdom in 1981 when they passed the Immigration Act of 1981. So the United States and Canada are really the only, you know, children of that sceptered realm that still follow this stupid rule. But, you know, it's now the law of the land, and it will be for time immemorial, or until this case gets overruled by a future court.
2: Yeah, I mean, it's they've taken the matter out of Congress's hands. They say Congress does not have the authority to change our current practice of granting citizenship. So the only way to reform this, and this was pointed out by one of your colleagues, Mark Krikorian at CIS.org, the only way to reverse this is through a constitutional amendment. And for those of you that don't understand that, two-thirds vote in both houses of Congress, ratification from three-fourths of state legislature, it's never going to happen. They can't agree in Washington, D.C. on anything, let alone a constitutional amendment. And constitutional amendments don't happen very often, even in the most placid times of politics. So you point out in your story, what does Trump and the administration do now? And that is a more stricter enforcement of the people that are here illegally, and more deportations. Now, Obviously, the king of deportations was Barack Obama, but this is Donald Trump, so it's a whole different ballgame because it's Trump. But it would seem to me

0: Times reported that the Trump administration, Trump's DHS, made 10,000 immigration arrests in the prior 5 days. That's 2,000 arrests per day. Some days were higher, some days were lower. But that was a five-day average. 2,000 arrests per day is, about 725,000 per year. That's a blistering pace. I've been involved in this area for more than 30 years, as you and I have discussed in the past. That really is a huge number of arrests. So, and this simply gives DHS grist for the mill to, this opinion gives them, a justification for doing what you're doing or what you're talking about. But here's really the difference. Mark Wayne Mullen and Border Czar Tom Homan are very different than Kristi Noem was. Kristi Noem made a very big deal. There was a lot of social media, showing arrests and, officers running people down and stuff like that. Mullen doesn't roll that way. He's a Sooner, and, they're a bit more understated. And so, he prefers more quiet enforcement. And as I told the Washington Post, ironically, on the day that Kristi Noem was replaced, the American people favor immigration enforcement. I could show you polls that say that.
1: Sure.
0: They just don't like to see it. You could, think about any time that you've ever been in public and you've seen the cops making an arrest, I'm from Baltimore, so I saw it happen all the time. Cincinnati's much more placid. But, it is one of those jarring things. It's better to do it quietly. Call people in. When you show up at the house, be very polite when you show up and do it. There is a big difference in how you do things, and how you do things is sometimes every bit as important as what you do. And, Mullen and Homan, understand that there is a human element to it. There's a political element to it. And so they are, now doing that, they're doing the enforcement. You're just not seeing it, which is a good thing. The other thing is that the Department of Justice, 6 hours to the minute after this opinion was handed down, announced that it's going to crack down on what's called birthright tourism. Those are people, women, who travel to the United States, specifically to give birth to a United States citizen. And, that birthright tourism racket, which, we don't even know how big it is, but we know it's big, includes a whole lot of fraud. And fraud is one of those things that's, taken seriously under federal law. Immigration fraud will get you 10 years in jail. So, I guess your new United States citizen child can come and visit you during the decade that you're going to be spending in the pokey. But, it will definitely, have a chilling effect on anybody who's considering doing it in the future. So those are a couple optimistic notes. I don't want this to sound completely pessimistic. I'll also say that, it looks like this has, forestalled any future effort short of a constitutional amendment to, get the court to readdress this. But it's not actually quite as straightforward as that sounds. If we had an hour, I could explain to you the interplay of the Civil Rights Act of 1866 and the 14th Amendment in 1868 and the Civil Rights Act in 1870. But there are some options there, and DOJ's got some pretty smart lawyers. So let's see what Acting AG Todd Blanche has to say.
1: Yeah, we'll see. I don't know, because as it exists right now, I think the outcome of this, as we just discussed on a number of levels, is going to be turmoil. But never with you. Never with you, Andrew. You always have a steady hand on the wheel in a sea of discontent. And that's why we love you. Andrew Arthur's CIS, Center for Immigration Studies, .org. Stay well, my friend. We'll be in touch.
0: Have a great 4th of July and the same to all the good people of Ohio.
1: It is coming up on 12:27 on this Thursday with Reds baseball on the horizon as it's Jacob Mizorowski for the Brewers against Chase Burns. The best matchup by far this holiday weekend in Major League Baseball of pitching talent on 700 WLW.
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2: In 1982, Atari players across the country settled into their shag carpeting. 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
9: And he would tell me that he was going to adopt me out of foster care so that I could live with him and we could be together and not have to hide.
6: They say it happened over 18 years at least four different schools at the hands of the same two men, Ronnie and Donnie Stoner. Those men, trusted educators, football coaches, and twins, are now facing more than 50 charges related to alleged child sex abuse. So why did it take so long? This is a story about a group of women who say they survived the abuse, who took matters into
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11: Jobs numbers raising some concerns about the economy with the 1230 report. I'm Brian Combs. Breaking now, because tomorrow's a holiday, unemployment for June was released today. The jobs numbers show that there were about 50,000 new jobs created, not as many as the experts were predicting.
12: After a month that saw non-farm payroll employment increase by 172,000, the figure from June fell to 57,000 new positions, many of them in professional services and health care. Still, the unemployment rate, according to the Bureau of Labor Statistics, fell slightly to 4.2% last month.
11: Wall Street doesn't seem too worried about it. The final trading day of the week with tomorrow's holiday, and the Dow is up 350 points. Now, latest traffic. Weather together.
13: 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We do have the accident taking up the left lane here. Watch for delays, and it's getaway day for many for the holiday weekend. Expect heavier pockets of traffic. I'm Rick Schrempf, News Radio 700 WLW.
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14: Heat and humidity remain the name of the game out there today as temperatures will top out in the low 90s and feeling like the triple digits. Tomorrow will be much of the same until you get to the evening hours as chances for some spotty and isolated showers and storms will develop. It'll be a copy and paste forecast on your Saturday for July 4th as well. From your severe weather station, I'm 9 First Warning Meteorologist Cameron Harden on News Radio 700 WLW.
11: Right now it's 89 degrees in the tri-state, but with the humidity, it feels like 99. She's accused of stealing money from a tri-state youth sports organization. Amy Gardner has resigned from the North Adams Athletic Boosters after being charged with aggravated theft. Apparently, she took $150,000 that was supposed to support school athletic programs and used it for her own benefit. The theft was uncovered after one of the group vendors complained about not getting paid. Person's dead after a shooting in Middletown happened overnight at Yankee Road and 14th Avenue. The victim was found in a car that had bullet holes in it. Those are the only details. And we still don't know anything about the identity of a person killed on Western Row Road in Mason overnight. That person was in a car that went off of I-71, went off the overpass above Western Row, crashed to the road below. Two people were in the vehicle. No word on the other person's fate. Ohio State Patrol's investigating. There were reports from news tippers early this morning that the accident followed a police chase, but that has not been confirmed. Our next update of one. I'm Brian Combs, News Radio 700 WLW.
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25: 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Coach Mauricio Pochettino doesn't think Flo Balogun should have received a red card last night.
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27: .1238, the average American in for the great American. Reds baseball coming up. 1:10, we'll have the inside pitch. 2:10, first pitch against the Brewers. Team that has mesmerized, hypnotized, and lobotomized the Reds this season. So like you, because it seems like everybody is, I watched the World Cup game last night between USA and Bosnia-Herzegovina. I saw a couple of things that pleased me. Certainly the two goals, certainly the fact that it's the first knockout round win in a World Cup for USA since 2002. I try to understand all aspects of all sports. It's very difficult to do. And I try to understand what's left to interpretation and what is not, and why some particular people that officiate these games, why they seem to have different interpretations than what I think a rational person would have. And I speak of this red card that was handed to Team USA's focal point when it comes to offense, Flo Balogun. I didn't understand it. I don't understand why it happened. And if you listen to some of the sound and some of the interviews after the game, well, the Team USA did not understand it. In fact, here is their head coach, Mauricio Pochettino, on all of that red card stuff, which obviously he did not agree with.
26: For me, never is a red card. Watching after on TV and... never was the intention to step up of the player. That was a normal action in football that happened because by accident, and it's never intentional. That is why for me, it's never red card.
27: Does intent matter? Does intent matter? All I know is they don't have Balogun for their next match, which is against Belgium on Monday night. Here's someone that knows the beautiful game far better than I do. He is one of the true soccer influencers in the greater Cincinnati area. We like DJ Schweitzer because when he speaks, the earth rattles with soccer knowledge. And we've got him on right here, right now, live on 700 WLW. DJ, how are you on this glorious Thursday?
28: And I'm doing really well, and it's hard not to be in a good mood after seeing the U.S. play as well as they did last night.
27: All right, I'm going to start with positives first. Malik Tillman's goal, that where he bended it like Beckham, I don't think you could strike a ball any better than the way he struck that ball. First of all, he's got to clear the wall, which he did, and that wall was just tall enough, I think, to obstruct the goalkeeper, the Bosnian goalkeeper, from seeing the exact spin on it. I don't think we can overstate how well that ball was struck last night. Would you agree?
28: I mean, that was a textbook free kick that we saw from Malik Tillman there. You really can't find them much better than that. Messi would be hard-pressed to give you one that was better than that, although we've seen it plenty from him as well. But it was just a perfect free kick. And you feel bad for Bosnian goalkeeper Nikola Vasilic. He did a fantastic job. He read the free kick. It was just too much for him to handle. The pace was too much. The curve on the ball was too much. The dip over top of the wall just made it a little bit too hard for him to get a hold of. And it was the perfect answer for the situation the U.S. found themselves in, literally in the midst of 30 minutes playing down a man.
27: Exactly. And let's just talk about that. You're playing roughly a third of that game with 10 men. A third of that game with 10 men. Now, Bosnia is not going to win the World Cup. Well, they're not going to win it now, but they had no chance of winning the World Cup. I think that was a pipe dream for them. It's a good side. I'm not saying they're not a talented side, but when it gets right down to it, Bosnia was not going to be there anyway. But I do think when you play down a man for 30 minutes, you have to tap into different skills than if you're playing full 11. And they wind up scoring on the Tillman goal, playing down a man for almost a third of this match. What is that like when you're playing that long, underhanded, without or undermanned, without your full scope of offensiveness? What does that do to a team?
28: Well, your instinctual reaction is to say, hey, look, we're defending a lead. We already have the lead. Let's just chuck everything out the window, throw our game plan away, and let's just bunker in and defend this lead. That's what instinctually a lot of teams will end up doing. You'll see that very frequently. But the U.S. did a very interesting thing. They didn't really take their foot off the gas. And what that forced the Bosnian defenders to do is to actually have to play both ways. It didn't give them quite the advantage that they would have hoped to have had being up a man. And while the U.S. certainly was defending more, they were definitely throwing more men behind the ball than they had been earlier in the match. They still kind of went at them for the next 10 to 15 minutes after that initial red card. And it didn't cede that territory, that momentum to Bosnia that they were hoping to get. And that goal was the reward in that. And it's kind of funny how the red card changed the match a little bit. It gave the U.S. the breathing room a little bit to spread the game out and attack and put Bosnia back on the back foot.
27: Yeah, and the substitutions that were made late in that match by Mauricio, I thought they were not just strategic. I thought it was skill for skill. When he puts Pulisic gets tired, he was gassed. But he puts Pepe in. He's got fresh legs coming in there. I think that's what America had in that game that maybe Bosnia didn't have. Is when you had to go to the bench, you're bringing on skilled players with similar skills to those that go to the bench. Does that make sense that you're replacing skill with skill?
28: Yeah, absolutely. I mean, if you look at some of the three late game substitutions in particular, you're seeing guys like Ricardo Pepi, who you mentioned, Giovanni Reyna. They're very much skill players, guys who are known for their ability with the ball at their feet and their ability to finish. Pepi's a goal threat at times. He's someone that they brought on to continue to press Bosnia in that back line area. And then you look at someone like Sebastian Berhalter, who's like this workhorse in the midfield, who's still going to be able to progress the ball forward and provide attacks as the U.S. transitions out of defense. So they absolutely made subs that made them and continued to be an offensive threat while trying to protect that lead.
27: By the way, speaking of subs and Mauricio Pochettino, where can I buy an outfit like he wears? Do they have that like at House of Adam downtown? Even if House of Adam is still open downtown, where can I find what he wears? He wears the same thing every match, but he pulls it off. I'm just saying, is it available at clothing stores in our area?
28: I'm pretty sure it actually is a part of, I think the official outfitters for like formal wear for the men's national team is Hugo Boss. So maybe check out their website. I haven't looked yet. I also want it, Ken. So looks really comfy.
27: Oh my gosh. Well, it looks comfy and it's understated, right? It looks like, you know, a couple of, you know, a cotton jacket, cotton pants, and a white t-shirt. I mean, it's You could probably find that at Dollar General. I mean, but if Hugo Boss, okay, well, I gotta check that one out. All right, let's talk about the red card. I know everything in life and everything in sports, for that matter, that is not a clear-cut rule is governed by interpretation. A couple of things on this red card. One, I don't think it was intentional. Two, I think VAR, which I'm a big believer in video assistance and getting calls right. I think now that we're into this knockout round, it's bogging things down a little bit. I think you make a call and you make a call. Now, obviously, the official on the field made the wrong call. I don't think that was red card. I think if Flo Balogun's name was Messi, it may not even be a card at all. Did you agree with the red card should have been issued? And at this stage in a knockout round, how much is right for VAR?
28: Well, I mean, it certainly was a very harsh red card. And I think most everyone would agree that it probably wasn't, you know, the type of challenge that would have risen to a red card consideration. And, you know, you can see it given at times. I think that's probably a yellow card the way everything played out. But the red card really, really kind of stretches the imagination a little bit. And you have to stop and think about what the considerations are for red cards. And you mentioned intent earlier, and you're kind of right. Intent does matter up until the point where it doesn't. And that's kind of the weird thing about how soccer laws are interpreted. They provide a lot of boundaries for you, but they leave lots of room for interpretation in them. So the three main considerations are the seriousness of the foul, whether it denied an obvious goal-scoring opportunity, or whether it's the type of misconduct or dissent that's kind of spelled out, like you can't cover your mouth when you're saying something to an opponent aggressively, or you can't, you know, speak back to the referee in a negative way. I really feel like it doesn't meet any of those criteria. The debate is whether or not it was actually serious, and that's what it was actually given out for. It was considered to be an excessively hard challenge. And I really feel like, at worst, it's reckless. He didn't have the intent to play that. His eyes were elsewhere. It felt like the type of challenge that shouldn't have been a red card. And you're absolutely right. Throughout this World Cup, we've seen that type of challenge go at least with a yellow, but sometimes not even that, especially if your last name is Messi.
27: Yeah, to me, a great official has a feel for the game. Doesn't matter what sport it is. He has a feel for the game. And I just thought the guy last night, I think he was a Brazilian official, he had absolutely no feel for that situation. But what disturbed me was it went to VAR and it was basically upheld. So what are those guys watching back there? Are they trying not to show up the ref on the field? I don't understand when it went to video that it was still a red card. Can you help me there?
28: Yeah, well, what's really frustrating is Rafael Klaus, the center referee, you were correct, he is Brazilian, he didn't even see the challenge. He was actually looking away from it and allowed play to continue, and it was VAR that called his attention to the matter. What's extra frustrating about that is when he finally went over to make the review himself, he could have turned that down, he doesn't have to, but he could have, is that he was shown slow motion replays of what actually was happening. And you're not actually supposed to use that overtly, aside from being able to actually identify whether or not there was contact. We know there was contact there. That's not up for debate. At that point, it's supposed to be played at full speed so it doesn't give the impression. Things always tend to look a little bit worse in slow motion. So it feels like the U.S. got hard done in two situations there. One, by the VAR even calling attention to it. And two, by them not actually following the regulations that are set out for it. So I really, while I like VAR at the World Cup, I think overall it's not been too hateful this particular tournament. This was a really egregious application of the system.
27: And again, correct me if I'm wrong, but the USA can't appeal the red card. The only way you can appeal is if you think the punishment is too harsh. In other words, if he got a 2-game suspension for the red card, then there's an appeal process. But this is not subject to appeal. Balogun is out for this next match against Belgium. Am I right about that?
28: Yeah, unfortunately. And what's even more frustrating, Ken, is that there was an appeal system prior to this particular World Cup, and FIFA decided to remove it ahead of the games. So we're now left without that opportunity. Now, that doesn't mean we would have seen that appeal given, but at least you have an opportunity to make that argument. And unfortunately, they won't have that chance, and they'll have to turn to other options against Belgium in the round of 16.
27: Yeah, I watched the Belgium match yesterday as well. Belgium left a wake-up call for about 90 minutes into that match. They won. They rallied. I look at their side. They have some recognizable and some very good players. As you look at this matchup for Monday night, what do you see?
28: I'm mostly happy that we're not facing up against Senegal, to be honest. I know the Belgium side is rife with players of excellent pedigree that played at some fantastic clubs. Jeremy Doku is a really fun player and attacker who is one of their younger players to keep an eye on in this upcoming matchup. But this isn't the same Belgium side that we met back in 2014 at the Brazil World Cup that gave Tim Howard the night of his life and peppered him with 1,000 shots that he couldn't handle ultimately. But I think this is a Belgium side that is ripe for the picking a little bit. They're a little bit older. They're relying on some guys who don't quite have the experience levels. So I think this is definitely a match that's winnable for the U.S., but they're going to have to adjust. They're going to miss their primary leading scorer in the attack. And I think they're going to have to figure out a way to maybe adjust the system that they've been playing with, maybe bring in someone like Ricardo Pepi to fill those shoes, but maybe even do something unique that they've not tried so far.
27: Which would be?
28: You know, I could see them potentially, you know, with Pulisic looking a little bit healthier and getting a little break at the end of the game, maybe using him as a false nine, kind of a false striker up at the top of the attack, who instead of staying up as the pinnacle of the attack, he drops deeper into midfield to help create some attack for wide players to get into. That's something I could potentially see us doing as opposed to having more of a traditional kind of post-up nine type striker.
27: I think they should call up Omar Cummings. What do you think? He's a United States citizen. Let's get him up here.
28: Hey, if we can figure out a way to get him, you know, FIFA eligible after all those years with Jamaica, but I'm never against my buddy Omar being in the equation.
27: Appreciate your time as always, DJ, one of the great soccer influencers of our time here in the Tri-State, and you and I will visit down the road. Stay well. Tell your buddy Jeremy Lance we said hi, okay?
28: Absolutely. Thanks, Ken.
27: You bet. Belgium on Monday without Flo Balogun. That was just a wild-ass interpretation of a red card. And the fact that it was video replay that initiated it, to me, it's just like, you talk about a few things that's wrong with sports. That's one of the other thing. There's so many things that you watch a contest or a match and you say to yourself, how in God's name did that happen? Why did video replay want to inject itself at that point last night? It kind of reminds me of the Masters, maybe 10 years ago, maybe 12 years ago. You remember this instance where Tiger Woods did something around his golf ball? I don't know whether he removed a blade of grass or the ball, you know, inched forward. Or it was just something that was not captured by anyone except a television camera. And then some bozo sitting on his couch, which apparently I didn't know you could do this in golf, phones in to Augusta and said, hey, I just saw Tiger Woods do something he shouldn't have done. Some things just absolutely defy imagination. But I excel at that, so it doesn't really matter. We're standing by for the inside pitch. The Reds are ready to roll today against the Brewers. Is today the day they finally figure out how to beat the Brew Crew on 700 WLW?
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19: The departure for a historic milestone has begun. With the 1 o'clock report, I'm Brady Hopkins, breaking now. Airports across the country are ready for the latest surge of summer travelers as the 4th of July weekend kicks off today.
20: At more than 72 million Americans will be traveling at some point over this holiday period. And if you are flying, today will be the busiest day for that. The FAA saying that they'll be handling more than 52,000 flights today. That is thousands more than it handles on a typical day. United saying that they will be flying themselves 6 million passengers alone across this holiday weekend.
19: That is ABC's Matt Rivers. Everything seems to be running smoothly at CVG so far today. It is just about a 20-minute wait to get through security right now, and all departing flights are on schedule. Meantime, more than 61 million are set to drive to their holiday destinations.
21: 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The most congested times usually occur between noon and about 6 p.m., especially if you're driving through a metropolitan area.
19: That is Linda Lambert with AAA. Gasoline prices are much better now than they were just about a month ago, but they are still significantly higher than 4th of July last year, where it's about $3.70 for a gallon of regular gas on average across the state of Ohio. It is time to check the roads on your afternoon commute, the latest traffic and weather together.
22: 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Cold rain at Redskin. We do have reports of an accident with police on the scene in Kentucky at 75 northbound at Kyle's Lane. Crash on the shoulder causing slowdowns back to 275. I'm Rick Schrepp, News Radio 700 WLW.
0: Now the latest forecast from the Jake Sweeney Chevrolet Weather Center. 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
2: It stays hot out there today as temperatures will top out in the low to mid-90s and feeling like the triple digits as our extreme heat warning is extended until Friday evening. Temperatures tomorrow back in the low 90s with showers and storm chances moving in late in the evening. Same thing on Saturday. From your severe weather station, I'm 9 First Warning meteorologist Cameron Harden on News Radio 700 WLW.
19: 93 degrees right now here in Cincinnati. 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Changing things up this year for Red, White, and Blue Ash with 700 WLW's Brian Combs reporting with more details.
10: They don't want a repeat of the problems that happened during the 4th of July fireworks last year.
23: Off the property, parks closed.
10: Police in Blue Ash arresting dozens of teens who caused disruptions by setting off fireworks in the crowd, inducing panic.
23: Get on the ground.
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10: It's estimated there were more than 400 unaccompanied teens in Summit Park last year on the 4th, so Saturday night when they do the fireworks again, no one under 18 will be admitted without a parent or guardian present. The area where people will gather for the show will be fenced off. There will be four designated entry and exit points that will be staffed by security. All bags and carry-in items will be subject to a search. Bags brought in will have to be clear and smaller than 16 by 16. Brian Combs, News Radio 700 WLW.
19: Cincinnati's plan to build a cab over part of Fort Washington Way is moving forward after securing major federal funding. The project will cover the freeway between Vine and Walnut Streets, creating a new public plaza above the road while traffic continues through the tunnel below. City leaders say the project will reconnect downtown with the banks, add green space, reduce traffic noise, and create new opportunities for events and gatherings. Construction is expected to begin next year, with the plaza scheduled to open in 2029. As Congressman Greg Landsman says, the project will create jobs and make Cincinnati more vibrant for years to come. And a stretch of Western Row Road in Mason is back open after a vehicle went off I-71 and fell onto the road below during an overnight crash. The Ohio State Highway Patrol says the car was traveling northbound when it struck the median barrier, crossed over, and plunged onto Western Row Road, leaving two people hurt. Troopers also report several secondary crashes caused by debris near the barrier. While the severity of the victim's injuries has not been released. On Wall Street right now, looks to be a little bit of a mixed day. The Dow is currently up 247 points. The NASDAQ has lost 375. The S&P is down 47. The Reds' struggles against the Brewers continue as they look to avoid a series sweep this afternoon with Chase Burns on the mound for the Redlegs, and all the action right here on 700 WLW with the inside pitch coming up next at with first pitch scheduled for 2:10. Our next update at 1:30 with breaking news anytime. I'm Brady Hopkins, News Radio 700 WLW.
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29: And at 110, welcome to the Inside Pitch. It is a marquee matchup on the mound today. The Milwaukee Brewers are going to start right-hander Jacob Mizorowski, who is 9-3 and a Major League best 1.45 earned run average. Cincinnati's best opposes him. Chase Burns, 9-1, 2.36. The last timeout for Chase, 6 innings pitched, 5 runs, 9 hits, a home run, no decision in a 9-7 Reds loss. This is the first time this season that Mizorowski will face the Reds and the Brewers will face Chase Burns. Stand by, it's all coming up. Today's starting pitchers are brought to you by Western and Southern Financial Group, Life Insurance, Retirement Investments, and by Richter and Phillips Jewelers. Cincinnati's best place to buy your engagement ring. What makes both of these guys so good? Well, they're very tall and they have a very high release point for their fastball. Ben Clemens of Fangraphs.com was on my Sunday show a couple of weeks ago and analyzed all of that for us.
30: Yeah, so if you think about
1: the way that teams are trying to make guys throw these days, I think the stereotypical perfect pitcher would be Jacob Mizorowski. He's enormous, and yet he steps way down the mound, and so he releases the ball low, and it makes it really hard for hitters to hit. So it does feel like there's kind of a race to the bottom in release point. The lower you release your fastball, the more it looks like it's rising as it gets to home plate. So I think the

0: the burn style, which is, you know, pretty vertical. He takes kind of a short step. He's very over the top. Is not seen very often. Like you said, it's a really high release point, particularly when you consider that he's not, I mean, he's tall, but he's not enormous. He's not Zierowski size. He's not Tyler Glasnow. Right. He's 6'3". I think that it's a very unique point to pitch from, because you just don't see guys throw this way anymore. There's so much emphasis put on, you know, dropping and driving, getting down the mound, getting really far towards the hitter to both get, you know, allow them a little less time to react and also to change your release point. I think that that's a very unique thing about Burns, is that he's not trying to do what seemingly everyone is trying to do.
1: Well, we'll find out today. It looks great on paper. We'll see how it plays out in actuality. Last night, the Brewers beat the Reds 4-2, four runs, eight hits, no errors for Milwaukee. The Reds 2-8-2. Aaron Ashby got the win in relief. He's fantastic this year. He really is. Inning in a third, one hit, no runs allowed. Brock Burke took the loss for the Cincinnati Reds. He pitched the seventh, just got a couple of people out. Two hits, two runs, both earned. He's now 3-4. Bottom two, Nuelve Marte had a two-run home run, his fifth of the season. But Milwaukee had two in the first. It was 2-2 in the seventh. Burke retired the first two hitters, but then Andrew Vaughn doubled to left. Garrett Mitchell followed that up with a triple. That got Vaughn home. Mitchell scored on Burke's wild pitch. That's the name of that tune, 4-2 Milwaukee. Starting the game for the Reds was Andrew Abbott. Five innings, five hits, two runs, both earned. Struck out three, walked five. He did not figure in the decision. And afterwards, Terry Francona said, "That's about as good as I could have expected. In fact, even more," from Andrew Abbott last night.
2: "I thought he competed his ass off. He had five walks and five hits and five innings and 10 base runners. He competed like crazy. I know he was battling on his command, but he competed like crazy."
1: So what is the current state of the Reds? Mark Sheldon from MLB.com was my guest last Sunday on Sunday Morning Sports Talk. This is a guy that got the golden pass for 25 years of covering Major League Baseball. What does that mean? Well, he can explain.
3: Well, for non-uniformed employees that have been with Major League Baseball, and in my case, MLB.com, for at least 25 years, you get a gold pass that says you can go to any Major League game. You can go to any Major League game with you and a guest, get tickets for the two of you. Best seats available anywhere in the country, any major league ballpark.
1: So, wow.
3: Yeah.
1: Best seats nice available? Deal.
3: Best seats available. Wow. So if I happen to be at Dodger Stadium and my wife and I want to go see a game, or my kids, one of my kids, I can take, you know, me and being a guest can go see a game anywhere. Now, I've seen a lot of baseball in my life. I haven't used this pass yet in recreation, but at some point, when I retire, maybe even before that, I may want to see a game, and I'll be happy to see it for free. So that'll be pretty cool. Yeah,
1: and it has your name on it, engraved on it, right?
3: It has my name on it. Yeah, I got a nice letter from the commissioner as well, and Marty Brenneman was nice enough to come in and present it to me along with my boss and a few other people. Rob Butcher came back for this as well, and so it was very nice. Yeah, I was very surprised.
1: Well, they were digging up bones for that ceremony, weren't they?
3: They brought out some luminaries. I appreciated it.
1: Again, congratulations. I have said this regarding the Reds this year, that everything has a cascading effect, particularly when it comes to the bullpen, and Tony Santiana is now on the IL for the latest trip to the IL. But, I mean, everything happens in a cascading effect. Emilio Pagan goes on the IL on May the 6th, and so then a setup man becomes the closer, a middle relief guy becomes the setup man, and a long relief guy becomes a middle relief guy, and pitchers in the bullpen you don't want to normally rely on now become pitchers you have to rely on. The bullpen has been a problem this year, but I think, without sounding like making excuses, there is a very good explanation as to why it may be in the shape that it's in right now. Would you agree?
3: I think you got most of that right. The other issue is, especially early on, the starters were not going deep enough, and a lot of innings.

0: were put on the bullpen as they got injured, not just Pagan, now DeSantion, but you also had Pierce Johnson, Graham Ashcraft also went on the IL. Those are guys are leverage guys. And yeah, when there's only been two starts this season from pitchers on the rotation to go seven innings, that means that there's a lot of outs being covered from the bullpen. Usually 9 to 12 outs, sometimes more, are coming from the relievers, and that does take a toll after a while. And certainly in May and early June, the bullpen was getting beat up horribly. They were giving up a lot of walks, a lot of home runs. And, but now I will say that, you know, even with the Santion issue, he was pitching better the last five or six appearances. And, I know he threw a wild pitch and got the loss in his last outing before he got on the injured list, but he was pitching pretty well for about a week plus before that. And some other guys are pitching well because the rotation is starting to do better and become more dependable. And that's also a cascading effect. When the rotation goes deeper, there's less outs to cover for the bullpen, it can stay fresher.
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1: 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By the way, thanks today to Ron's Roost for providing an excellent lunch for the staff here at 700 WLW. As Seg likes to say, it's finger-licking good. Ron's Roost, an institution here in Cincinnati, as opposed to those of us who belong in an institution here in Cincinnati. The Reds begin today at 39 and 40.

0: Park, there's nobody better than Otto Lopez of the Miami Marlins, 332 average. Yandy Diaz of the Tampa Bay Rays right behind him at 329. And Luis Arai of the San Francisco Giants hitting 326 as we begin this new day in Major League Baseball. He was a Red for about 30 seconds. Kyle Schwarber of Philadelphia, 30 home runs on the season so far. Hunter Goodman of the Rockies has 27, and Yordan Alvarez of the Houston Astros has 26. Meanwhile, RBI Nick Kurtz, 64 of those bad boys so far. The aforementioned Yordan Alvarez of the Houston Astros has 60, as does C.J. Abrams of the Washington Nationals and Andy Páez of the Los Angeles Dodgers, all with 60 RBI. And with 12 wins, Aaron Ashby of the Milwaukee Brewers. He was, again, just terrific in this series so far. He leads everybody in Major League Baseball. Terrific out of the bullpen and a surefire all-star. Christopher Sanchez of Philadelphia has 10 wins. And in terms of saves, there's nobody better closing out games right now than Cade Smith of the Cleveland Guardians. 26 saves so far in 2026. That's who's hot in Major League Baseball. I mentioned Schwarber with 30 home runs. 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Hardy Siding is America's number one brand of siding. Well, the numbers aren't good. We know that. We know that June was not good. We do know this. The Reds have lost 20 games in which they led at any point, including the first two games of this current series at Milwaukee. They are 4-20 against their National League Central Division opponents. 20-35 against the rest of the National League. But that record against National League Central opponents, absolutely glaring. Milwaukee has had their number. They've won 16 of the last 18 and 19 of the last 22. That goes all the way back to 2021. We'll see if they can snap that particular streak coming up here in just a couple of minutes. We'll have the Reds rundown for you here in just a second. Their lineup and what it looks like today against Jacob Mizorowski. This is a guy who was in the major leagues for what? 5 starts last year and made the All-Star team? He'll definitely be on the All-Star roster this year and, quite frankly, may wind up starting for the National League. Reds lineup is dead ahead, as is several other things. Schedule of the Major League Baseball and a few other tidbits along the way. We'll bring up to date, too, on what the injury list looks like. That is an ever-changing thing with each day in Reds land. 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
11: Learning new details about the health of a Kentucky senator. With the 130 Report, I'm Brady Hopkins, breaking now. New details are emerging about the health of former Senate Majority Leader Mitch McConnell. He has been in the hospital for more than 2 weeks, and his office has released few details about his condition. Dispatch audio reviewed by ABC News indicates emergency crews were called to McConnell's home for an unconscious person who appeared to be in cardiac arrest.
12: It's not even clear at this point if he's still even in the hospital. So just to walk back in terms of the timeline here, McConnell has not been seen on Capitol Hill since June 11th. Then on June 14th, McConnell's spokesperson confirmed he was admitted to the hospital, saying he's getting excellent care. Then on June 22nd, his office indicated McConnell was still working on Senate business, but would not be on Capitol Hill for votes.
11: That is ABC's Selena Wang. It is time to check the roads, the latest traffic and weather together. Right now, the roads are not looking too terribly bad right now. Got some slow traffic, 75 southbound into downtown. It's going to be a little bit of probably about 10-minute delay. On northbound 71, going into Kentucky, going to be some slow traffic starting around Florida heading into downtown. Other than that, you're looking pretty good.
13: Now the latest forecast from the Jake Sweeney Chevrolet Weather Center. 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
14: Heat and humidity remain the name of the game out there today as temperatures will top out in the low 90s and feeling like the triple digits. Tomorrow will be much of the same until you get to the evening hours as chances for some spotty and isolated showers and storms will develop. It'll be a copy and paste forecast on your Saturday for July 4th as well. 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WLW.
11: A blazing 93 degrees right now here in Cincinnati. A man is facing charges after police say he punched a female prosecutor who works for the Ohio Attorney General's office in Cincinnati. Investigators say Jermaine Johnson asked the woman for money outside the Hamilton County Prosecutor's office and struck her in the face as she walked away, leaving her with a concussion. Johnson was arrested a short time later and is also charged with possession of drug paraphernalia and is being held on a $51,000 bond. On Wall Street right now, it's a little bit of a mixed day right right now. The Dow is currently up 247 points. The NASDAQ is down 325, and the S&P is down 47. The Reds are looking to continue to get back into the win column against their struggle against their struggles against the Brewers. All the action right here on 700 WLW straight ahead with Chase Burns on the mound. First pitch at 2:10. Our next update after the Reds game with breaking news anytime. I'm Brady Hopkins, News Radio 700 WLW.
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17: 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For years, I was the poster boy of the conversion therapy movement. 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
16: 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He evokes a reaction. He did with me.
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19: 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I'm Ken Brew. Not just counting down to the Reds and Brewers, counting down to the marquee matchup in baseball this July 4th weekend. On the mound for the Brewers, Jacob Mizorowski at 9-3, owner of the best ERA in all of Major League Baseball. Cincinnati's ace, Chase Burns, at 9-1, will oppose first time either has pitched against the teams they will face today in 2026. Time for today's O'Connor, Ashani, and Levy Injury Report, brought to you by O'Connor, Ashani, and Levy. 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Been a rough week. Tony Santillan with the left oblique strain remains on the DL. Blake Dunn joined him with a right elbow sprain. He's on the 10-day IL, not scheduled to come off until July 13th. And Dane Myers had that big crash into the wall a couple of nights ago. Left shoulder contusion. 10 days, he's away. Could come off on July 15th. We shall see. That's today's O'Connor, Ashani, and Levy Injury Report, brought to you by O'Connor, Ashani, and Levy. 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All right, again this season, for every run batted in by Cincinnati's cleanup hitter, Rumpke Waste and Recycling is helping keep your neighborhood clean and green with a donation to support environmental research and education. Rumpke, the recycling leader, is proud to bring new environmental solutions to you, whether you're at home, at work, or at play. They say, go Reds and go recycle. Which brings us to Red starting lineup. Take a look at that today. Leading off and playing short, Ellie De La Cruz. Batting second at third base today is Sal Stewart. Batting third, J.J. Blade. He's in left field. Batting fourth, there's your cleanup hitter, A. Eugenio Suarez. He's the DH. Batting fifth at first, Nathaniel Lowe. Batting sixth in right field, he homered last night, Nuelve Marte. batting seventh and at second base today, Edwin Arroyo. Batting eighth, behind the plate, catcher Jose Trevino. And batting ninth in center field is T.J. Friedl. That's your Reds starting lineup. And everybody, well, not everybody, but a great majority of teams are scheduled to play today. Again, this is the marquee matchup by far. When you have Mizorowski against Burns, and can't tell you how much I'm looking forward to this one today. One game already underway. Phillies lead the Pirates 1-0. Still playing bottom three. Elsewhere around the league, games of note. Cardinals are at the Braves. That is a 7:15 start today. Tampa Bay in the middle of a great season at the Rangers tonight, also at 8:05. That is the RNL Carriers Inside Pitch. 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
26: Hey, very delightful good afternoon to you, and welcome out once again to American Family Field in Milwaukee. It is a crystal clear but muggy day for baseball today. The roof half open as the Reds and Brewers wrap up this four-game series. And what a treat. It's the best pitching matchup of the four, saving the best for last with right-hander Chase Burns going for the Reds, looking for his 10th win of the year. He's opposed by a true Cy Young contender in the National League and maybe the favorite right-hander Jacob Mizorowski. First pitch comes your way shortly, but right now, here's Yid with today's pregame show. Yid?
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27: Reds and Brewers close out their four-game series this afternoon in Milwaukee, and thanks for joining us on the Cincinnati Reds pregame show. I'm Dave Armbruster. The Reds welcome Chase Burns back to the mound today, and what a season he is having. He is 9-1 with a 2.36 ERA. And Tommy Thrall had a chance to talk with the 23-year-old right-hander.
4: You've obviously been on an incredible run this year. As you look at where you're at with your game, what does the next step look like for you?
5: Yeah, just improving on all aspects, you know, adding having more of a dominant third pitch and being able to move the ball around a little bit better. Kind of right now, it's just fastball slider. Do mix in the changeup, but I think to take my career to the next step, I think I have to really bear down on a third pitch.
4: Is that third pitch just making the changeup better? And how does it get better?
5: Yeah, just throwing it more. I think it sometimes it's just tough, especially when you give up a big hit to it. But just being able to trust it and throw it in games, throw it in big situations, and just getting comfortable with it.
4: You mentioned kind of the command a little bit. Is that something you've leaned into a little bit more here at the big league level, is really valuing the location of your fastball in particular?
5: Yeah. You know, speaking of last year, just kind of just throwing it in the zone as hard as I can, and you know, that gets hit. So I think this year, just kind of moving the ball around, changing the eye level, you know, whether it's 96 or it's 99, I feel like just being able to locate in the zone is a lot better, and it's harder to hit.
4: Was that one of the first times you've probably had your fastball hit as consistently in your life was last year?
5: Yeah, I mean, guys can hit 100. I've seen guys hit 102. You've seen guys hit 103. So, you know, they get paid to play this game, and they're really good. So just being able to move the ball around, you know, I'd rather pinpoint a pitch at 96 now than let it eat at 100 and be in his honey hole. So, yeah, that's something that I've learned over the, you know, past year.
4: You are as fiery of a competitor as I think I've been around. How much does that kind of help fuel you as you make these adjustments and you continue to try to progress your career?
5: Yeah. You know, it's kind of always been in me, being a competitor. My dad's always kind of instilled that in me at a young age. And, you know, anytime you go out, you know, it is a game at the end of the day, but right now it also is my job. So, you know, I'm going to take 100% responsibility in my job and go out there and be fired up, because that's what I need to do to have success. That's what I'm going to do.
4: You look like you also enjoy the competition. You talk about it being your job, but you look like you still enjoy it and have fun with it. And is that important for you also to still make sure that this is fun despite it still being a job?
5: Yeah. And there's times where it's
28: you know, it's fun, you know, being in the clubhouse with the boys, being on the plane, you know, that's fun. But when I step on that field, it's more of a job, and I need to get my job done to keep it. So that's really it. But yeah, I love competing. You know, I'm gonna miss it one day, so why not, you know, put in 110% every time I can compete.
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27: It's Thursday afternoon baseball from Milwaukee as the Reds take on the Brewers, and this is the Cincinnati Reds pregame show. I'm Dave Armbruster. Time for the voice of the fan. Here's Nick Kirby.
14: One pretty big positive in a week for the Reds that's been not so positive is Nuelve Marte. Marte did not hit a home run in his first 17 games in the big leagues this season, but his last 16 games, he's hit 5 homers. With the way that Marte's career has gone to this point, power really has to be a fairly significant part of his game. When Marte was a prospect and just coming up to the big leagues, he was thought of as a shortstop or third baseman. At those positions, he probably could have got away with hitting 10 to 15 home runs a year if he played good defense and hit for a decent average. But since he's had to move to right field, the Reds really need power production out of those corner spots. Hopefully this is the start of Marte becoming a key piece once again to the Reds' future. My name is Nick Kirby, and I co-host the daily Chatterbox Reds podcast. Go Reds!
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27: I once played in 508 consecutive games for the Reds. When I was traded from the Reds, I left as the club's all-time leader in hits at that point. And I'm one of only 2 players in Major League history to collect at least 2,700 hits, 450 doubles, and 100 triples. Who am I? I'll tell you after this on the Reds Radio Network.
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15: Now, the answer to who am I?
27: I once played in 508 consecutive games for the Reds. When I was traded from the Reds, I left as the club's all-time leader in hits at that point. And I'm one of only two players in Major League history to collect at least 2,700 hits, 450 doubles, and 100 triples. Who am I? Reds Hall of Fame outfielder Vada Pinson, and I'm Lance McAllister. And this is the Cincinnati Reds pregame show. I'm Dave Armbruster. Today, the Reds close out their four-game series against the Milwaukee Brewers. We told you that Chase Burns starts today for Cincinnati. The Brewers counter with Jacob Mizorowski. The right-hander is 9-3 overall and 8-1 in his last 10 starts. His 1.45 ERA and 146 strikeouts are the best in baseball. Back in late May, he threw 57 pitches in one game, over 100 miles an hour, breaking Hunter Green's record of 47. And in his last start, he threw a pitch at 105.5 miles an hour. Only former Red Aroldis Chapman has thrown one harder since pitch tracking began in 2008. Don't go away. Tommy sits down with Reds manager Terry Francona next. 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
0: Welcome back to the Reds pregame show. It's time for our daily chat with Reds manager Terry Francona. And Tito, obviously a tough ball game yesterday. There's a few things to look at there. But let's start with Matt McClain in center field. What were your impressions of him out there, only having taken a few balls out there during batting practice and not really playing out there since his college days?
1: I think the best way I could describe it is he looked like a center fielder to me. You know, he has a nose for the ball. You know, he dove for the one ball that his route was a little bit arced, which is not a bad thing either. He also got to a ball in left center that I didn't think off the bat he was going to get to, and he got to it fairly easily. He looked good, and he seems to see the field, know where to throw the ball. Just kind of looked natural to me.
0: On a play where he dives like that, now there's obviously risk involved, but you have a slower runner. Is that a calculated risk, or is that too much for a center fielder to kind of process in the moment?
1: I think that's probably a little much. I mean, now there are situations when you're playing no doubles. Okay, I think sometimes guys lose the fact that, like, they think, oh, well, no doubles over my head. Well, if the double's in front of you, it's still a double. Sometimes you want them to have to hit the ball three times to score. In that situation, if he holds him to a single, he scores on the next double anyway. And again, so catch what you can catch. Try not to do things you can't do. But like I think you're alluding to, it's happening quick, and they don't have the ability to go back and look at the replay and be like, oh, I could have done. You know, you got to play it fast.
0: The play on the ground ball by Stevenson, there's a few things on this play. You've got second and third, nobody out. How does that go better? How do you avoid that from turning into the kind of the disaster that it turned out to be?
1: Well, so what we did was they had the corners in and the middle halfway. And so even with nobody out, you don't want to let them dictate playing that deep and you not score. So we had steered third, and we told them if it's up the middle, past the pitcher, go. On the corners, you got to hold your ground. First pitch swinging bunt. Steer did a really good job. He's going to see it by the pitcher, and then he could have scored. And he held his ground, and he kept his balance, and he kept his head up. And then he looked up, and Gino's at third. Gino got a little over-aggressive and knew it right away. But by that point, we're really in trouble.
0: We continue our pregame conversation with Reds manager Terry Francona in a moment on the Reds Radio Network.
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0: Welcome back to our pregame conversation with Reds manager Terry Francona. Tito, Chase Burns has grown up, it seems like, a lot. And really, you could probably say that for both guys that are pitching in this game. I remember a conversation I had a few days ago, and Chase was talking a lot about pitching. Have you really seen that growth from him where he's embracing pitching more than just throwing out there?
1: Yes, I definitely do. This kid's embracing everything. We remember when we first met him, said, hey, learn fast. Okay, he is. And for us to expect him to know everything before you've done it is unfair. But my goodness, he's quicker to the plate. He's got a good pickoff move. His slider's becoming a weapon. You know, this kid's a keeper, man. We know it.
0: What does it say for a guy that can throw as hard?

0: smart as him, but he's more concerned with locating and maybe taking something off and understanding the value of that over just trying to throw it by somebody.
1: Well, I think you're probably alluding to maturity, because a lot of guys in today's game can light up the gun, but you have to be able to get out in the strike zone, especially now with the ABS, and you got to command your fastball.
0: That's Reds manager Terry Francona. The Reds try to win the series finale against the Brewers coming up shortly. Yid's got more of the pregame show next on the Reds Radio Network.
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7: 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He is 9-3 with a 1.45 ERA. Right-hander Chase Burns goes for Cincinnati. 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
18: 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And we begin with Terry Francona's visiting Redlegs. Reds come in 39-46 on the year. Leading off, the shortstop, Ellie De La Cruz. Hitting second at third base, Sal Stewart. Batting third, the left fielder, J.J. Blade. Eugenio Suarez will DH and bat fourth. Hitting fifth, the first baseman, Nathaniel Lowe. Noelvi Marte's in right field hitting sixth. Batting seventh, the second baseman, Edwin Arroyo. Jose Trevino will catch and bat eighth. And batting ninth, the center fielder, T.J. Friedel, Chase Burns, starting on the mound for the Reds. Now for the Brewers, it'll be the DH, Christian Yelich, leading it off. Jackson Churio plays left at second. Batting third, the second baseman, Bryce Terang. William Contreras will catch and hit fourth. Batting fifth, Jake Bowers, the first baseman. In center field, hitting sixth, Garrett Mitchell. The right fielder, Sal Frelick, hits seventh. Cooper Pratt will play short, hit eighth. Then David Hamilton is at third, batting ninth. And the Reds are facing right-hander Jacob Mizorowski. And with Chris Welsh, I'm Tommy Thrall. And Chris, the Reds are going to have their hands full with this right-hander.
19: Boy, you're not kidding. I think everybody that faces him says the same thing, Tommy. But this matchup is the best in baseball in an entire month. And if you like pitching, this is the place to be.
18: It's the Reds and Brewers. Hope you enjoy. Let's play. First pitch presented by Cincinnati Children's, changing the outcome together. Mizorowski's first pitch cut on and missed, and it's a fastball at 103. That's what the Reds are going to see a lot of.
19: Well, and they better be ready for it on the first pitch because, you know, two out of every three pitches he throws is a fastball, especially on the first pitch.
18: 0-1 the count on Ellie, the 0-1 pitch, swing and a miss, another fastball right on by De La Cruz. The count is no balls and two strikes.
19: If you're wondering at home, the first two fastballs, 103.
1: I guess he's not warmed up yet.
18: Yeah, he can be up to 105. Mizorowski, 6'7", tall, thin, right-hander, always out of the stretch, and home with the 0-2 pitch to De La Cruz. And strike three called. Frozen with another fastball, 103. De La Cruz is down on strikes. One gone here in the first inning. Now Sal Stewart, the batter. Sal standing in, riding a seven-game hit streak. 11 for 30 over that streak. His average up to 257, 16 home runs, 59 RBIs already for Sal, and a check swing on a first pitch fastball, strike one.
19: You know, one of the important things for a hitter is to try to get your foot down in time to get yourself ready to swing the bat, and that's the biggest challenge when you're facing Mizorowski.
18: The 0-1 pitch, Mizorowski to Stewart is off the outside corner, fastball runs away from the right-hander.
19: If I had not seen Devin Mesoraco last week, I wouldn't be confusing these guys.
18: You'd be fine. we'd just blame it on that. Mizorowski's 1-1 pitch on the way to Sal Stewart, fastball 103 at the knees. A ball and two strikes on Sal Stewart. Mizorowski looking in, ready. And here comes the 1-2 pitch to Sal Stewart. Swung on, and that's fouled back. Reds have seen him a couple of times and actually have had some success against Mizorowski as well, believe it or not. The Reds knocked him out of his first start against the Reds in the second inning. Walked some guys, gave up five runs, and didn't make it out of the second last year in August. Pitch. Stewart swings, sends a fly ball deep right center field. It's carrying. It's deep. It is gone. An opposite field home run for Sal Stewart out of here to right center. That is his 17th home run of the year. He is only one shy of Frank Robinson for the most home runs by a Red before the All-Star break. His 60th run batted in of the year.
19: Amazing. I mean, he saw a few at 103. Mizorowski threw one there at 102. Up out over the zone, right in the spot that Stewart likes it. Get the head on it and watch it go.
18: He was ready to go, and a swing and a miss by J.J. Blade on a cutter down and in. The count is nothing and one.
19: You know, that should pick up the rest of this team a little bit, too.
18: No doubt. Reds wasting no time getting on the board. They scored first in the first two games of this series. Brewers scored first yesterday. Reds never had the lead. Pitch is down and away. It's a one ball, one strike count on J.J. Blade. Mizorowski. 9-3 and a 1.45 ERA. That home run, the only sixth home run he's given up this year. Fastball 102's off the inside corner. Two balls and a strike on J.J. Blade. Here's the 2-1. And Blade checks his swing on a cutter down low at 98 miles an hour. Three balls and a strike on Blade. Anyway, you slice it, Mizorowski has been outstanding this year. 3-1. And Blade takes a look at a fastball, 101 over the inside corner. Today's TempStar game time temperature, 88 degrees on a clear afternoon. The roof half closed today, providing a little extra shade. Full count here on J.J. Blade. Three balls, two strikes. Mizorowski sets, working from the first base side, throws, and a swing and a foul tip by Blade. The catcher Contreras holds on to strike three. Second strikeout already for Jacob Mizorowski. That brings up Eugenio Suarez. Suarez hitting 206, eight home runs, 29 driven in. First pitch on the way, and it is fouled straight back, 101. Mizorowski with 146 strikeouts in 99 innings. 27 walks, the 0-1, swing and a foul back. And so the home run that Sal Stewart hit against Mizorowski is pretty rare. No balls, two strikes. Right-hander from the belt to the plate. In off the plate, the curveball. We don't see that very often. Mizorowski looks like he slipped a little bit on the mound, goes pawing at the dirt on the front of the slope.
19: Yeah, he almost tripped on that pitch, and he also really slowed his delivery down trying to throw that curveball. That is not really one of his favorite pitches.
18: One ball, two strikes. Pitch to Suarez is right over the outside corner. Strike three called. Fastball, 101. Three strikeouts in a first inning that features a Sal Stewart home run to put the Reds up early as Chase Burns heads to the mound with the Reds out to an early one-run advantage on the Reds Radio Network.
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18: Chase Burns goes to work against Christian Yelich, and a fastball misses up and into Yelich. He leans back out of the way. Ball one. Burns making his 17th start of the year. He's 9-1. 2.36 ERA. He has entered the chat as far as National League Cy Young contenders is concerned. The fastball misses, two balls and no strikes. So, yep, pretty good matchup when you factor in that.
19: Indeed.
18: Burns delivers the 2-0 now to Yelich. And that's low, 3-0.
19: Three fastballs at 96 miles an hour. I got to say, Tommy, 96 has never looked so slow. When you compare it to the 103 that Mizorowski was dialing it up out there.
18: Here's the 3-0, and Yelich takes ball four high. That is a four-pitch walk to Christian Yelich, who is 0-for-13 against the Reds this year with seven strikeouts, but he walks here to begin the game for the Brewers, and now Jackson Churio comes to the plate.
19: You know, each one of those four pitches is very close, just not close enough to be called a strike.
18: Churio up, one on, nobody out. Burns fires, and the slider misses off the outside corner. The count is 1-0 now on Churio. He has hits in 10 of his last 12 games with five extra base hits in there. He's hitting just shy of 300 on the year at 296. 12 home runs, 33 driven in. Burns fires, and now he finds the zone of the strike, his first one of the day. Big crowd on hand here at American Family Field to watch this great pitching matchup between Chase Burns and Jacob Mizorowski, a couple of Cy Young hopefuls. Burns home with a 1-1, and he just missed away down to the knees with that fastball. It's a two-ball, one-strike count, and you can tell Burns still trying to feel for the strike zone a little bit.
19: Boy, he is just missing. I mean, barely missing.
18: From the belt, the 2-1. Breaking ball hits the outside corner of that slider. Burns last time out gave up five runs on nine hits. Went six innings in that game against the Pirates. Had kind of a tough time, but it was a mixed bag because he still struck out 10 in that game. Burns deals the 2-2 pitch to Churio. Instead picks on Yelich at first base, and he's back in safely on a close play.
19: Yeah, Yelich may have a little bit shorter lead next time. That was very close, and Burns has got about the best pickoff move of any righty I have seen since Johnny Cueto.
18: Burns comes set. Now here he is at the plate with the 2-2. There goes Yelich, swung on, and the pitch is skied into the air. Foul, first base side. Nathaniel Lowe over near the far corner of the Brewer dugout. And Lowe will make the catch. That's the first out of the first inning. And that's a big out. You kind of hope that that can lock in Chase Burns a little bit, able to dial in the strike zone after missing early in the count, getting the pop out after the four-pitch walk to Yelich.
19: You know, I really believe that Yelich just was betting on the fact that Burns was not

0: pretty early today because Mazeroski was going to stick it to the Reds. And kind of, I mean, he did. Five innings, one run,
1: yeah.
0: 10 strikeouts.
1: Yeah, yeah.
0: But that pitch count got ran up. And
1: I mean, his first couple pitches to Ellie were over 100 miles per hour. And that guy is absolutely just dealing it. But no, and then three Reds relievers combined in the final couple innings there to secure the win. So let's go. Let's build on it, son.
0: Hunter Green coming back this weekend.
1: There we go. That's it. All right. Things are looking up.
0: Well, that is certainly where the Reds are.
1: Yes.
0: What they're doing right now, they're looking up at everyone in the NL Central and most teams in the National League.
1: So let's quickly. We got a couple minutes here. I assume you watched the soccer game yesterday. I mean, what a phenomenal. I mean, phenomenal game, highly entertaining. But of course, the controversial thing we got to talk about is Florin Balogun, right? Who's an incredible player. He's going after the ball, gets tied up with a guy from Bosnia. Initially, there's no call. And then they review it and comes back, not just a yellow card, but a red card, which kicks him out of the game, kicks him out of the next game. And I thought, just watching, I thought it was just eerily similar to targeting in college or pro football, right?
0: Yes.
1: Especially college football.
0: Yeah, it's a great point. They reviewed it,
1: and it's...
0: You get kicked out if it's...
1: Yeah, because it's a player safety. I mean, in both cases, it's a player safety issue. They don't want players getting hurt. Okay, he steps on the back of his ankle. But in both instances, am I wrong to say, shouldn't a referee, an official, be able to judge intent? Like, was the intent malicious? Was he trying to hurt him? I feel like you can see when a guy's trying to hurt a guy. Okay.
0: Yes.
1: And when it's just kind of some legs get mixed up, or in a football example, a guy's trying to go low and use his shoulder, but the receiver dives and then he hits him in the helmet.
0: Well, and sometimes it's the angle.
1: Right.
0: It's the angle of the receiver, how he turns or whatever. And it's like there's nothing you can do.
1: Right. Absolutely nothing you can do.
0: That's a lot of targeting calls. It's like, I don't feel like most targeting calls are actual targeting, right?
1: I agree.
0: I mean, and I think that's the case here. I think probably most calls like this, I mean, this was like these guys collided. Like, it's part of the game.
1: Going after a ball, look, this is the World Cup. This is not some, exhibition game. Guys are playing hard.
0: Yep.
1: There was no intent there. I argue that with officials every year in our seminar, and I try to make the case for judging intent, and they always tell me that they can't. And I'm like, yes, you can. Like, you judge intent in many other instances in a game. And this time, in this case, I think you should. I mean, both are severe penalties. In football, you get hit with targeting in the second half. You miss that half, and then the first half of the next game.
0: That's right. First half. That's right.
1: Right. And in this case, again, it's even more brutal because you miss this game, or you miss the rest of that game, and he misses the next game.
0: That's a brutal.
1: Brutal.
0: That's like, in football, so if your targeting happens in the first half,
1: you're gone the rest of the game.
0: But then you don't have to miss any of the next game.
1: If it happens in the second half, then you miss that half and the first
0: and
1: half
0: the rest,
1: of the next
0: game. First half.
1: Right.
0: Okay.
1: So, but I would love to see, again, as someone who watches soccer once every 4 years, like, I would love to see that change. They have the ability to review it, like, get it right. And as the announcer said, like, you don't do it frame by frame. You don't pause the frame, because if you pause the frame, you can see the cleat is on the back of the guy's ankle. But if you just let it run, then it seems pretty clear to me there was no intent.
0: I mean, you're talking about a score or two. I mean, for the U.S. to... Yeah. Lose this guy.
1: That's
0: huge.
1: Tough sledding next game. All right, let's go ahead and we'll get the news. 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
3: Another day of dangerous temperatures with the 5:30 report. I'm Sean Gallagher. Breaking now, an extreme heat warning does remain in effect for the tri-state until Friday night. All week, temperatures have been in the 90s, but combined with high humidity, the feel-like temperature in the triple digits, creating dangerous conditions that can lead to heat-related illnesses. Our Matt Reese downtown earlier today talking to those who are trying to beat the heat.
4: Well, we have a beautiful

0: in our backyard. But as kids tend to do on summer break, they want changes of scenery and to be outside with nature.
1: Lindsay Atchison of Alexandria came to this water playground on Cincinnati's riverfront to make the best of another blistering hot summer day.
0: And so water playscapes like Snail Park gives us a good reprieve from that boredom buster at home.
1: Her 10-year-old daughter Sloane is having fun, sees a bonus in this trip to the city.
2: It's fun because it's like different and it's new, and like we also get to hang out with other kids and maybe make new friends.
1: From downtown Cincinnati, I'm Matt Reese. 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
3: The heat will continue into the 4th of July weekend, even as the extreme heat warning expires. And now an air quality alert has been issued starting Friday, and that will run through Sunday. Now the latest traffic and weather together.
4: 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Crash on the right shoulder of 471 southbound at Liberty. 75 southbound off ramp to Donaldson in Kentucky on the collector ramp. The left lane blocked. Cleanup continues of that crash. Run Reagan Highway at Hamilton. We have an accident on the left shoulder. I'm Rick Shrimp, News Radio 700 WLW.
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6: It's been another hot day, and we have a couple more to get through. Overnight tonight, only dropping to 75 for your Friday morning. Tomorrow afternoon, 93 for that high with a lot of sunshine, but that high humidity making it feel more like 102, so take it easy outside. A few isolated storms will pop up in the tri-state Friday night, but many of us keep it dry. From your severe weather station, I'm 9 First Warning meteorologist Mark Stitz, News Radio 700 WLW.
3: And our current temperature coming in at 94 degrees feels like 104 degrees for the heat index. News a service of Kerry Auto Mall. A man facing charges accused of assaulting a prosecutor who works with the Ohio Attorney General's office. 50-year-old Jermaine Johnson allegedly punched a woman in the face after she had walked out of the Hamilton County Prosecutor's office Wednesday afternoon downtown and asked her for money. A Cincinnati police officer on bike patrol would arrest Johnson with a woman suffering a concussion. Johnson, who has a lengthy criminal history, now charged with assault and drug paraphernalia charge. He's being held on a $51,000 bond. Reports coming Wednesday that Kentucky U.S. Senator Mitch McConnell's latest hospitalization last month came after being found unresponsive at his Washington, D.C. home from a possible heart attack. The 84-year-old's office confirmed that he was hospitalized June 14th, but did not provide specifics. Multiple outlets are now citing the emergency services audio from that day. Like everyone else, Kentucky Governor Andy Beshear doesn't know about the current health of McConnell.
7: Now, we have received no information, no updates. If there's been any direct outreach, I'm unaware of it. I don't want to speculate about anybody's health. The only things that I know, I've read, and I can't verify.
3: McConnell is retiring at the end of this year and has been absent from the Senate ever since his latest medical episode. Reds snapping a four-game losing streak, beating the Brewers 7-2 this afternoon to avoid the four-game sweep. A nine-game homestand will start Friday night as the Reds open an interleague series against the Orioles. First pitch from Brady Singer comes at 7:10, inside pitch at 6:10. Here on the big one. FIFA World Cup round of 32. Spain shuts out Austria 3-0 in Los Angeles. They move on to face either Portugal or Croatia in the round of 16. Those two will kick off in Toronto tonight at 7. Then a late one out in Vancouver as Switzerland takes on Algeria at 11 o'clock. The winner gets the winner of Colombia-Ghana in the round of 16. The U.S. advancing to the round of 16 following their 2-0 win over Bosnia in San Francisco Wednesday night. They will now face Belgium in Seattle Monday night with an 8 o'clock kick. Final numbers on Wall Street today. The Dow up 595 points, with the Nasdaq down 207, and the S&P finishing even on the day. Our next update is at 6 o'clock. I'm Sean Gallagher, News Radio 700 WLW.
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19: All right, welcome back. News Radio 700 WLW. Rocky alongside Jason Williams. And Jason, you might have heard, it's America's 250th here this weekend, boss. Big goings on.
20: Big.
21: And yeah. You think fireworks are big on any other July 4th? Holy moly.
19: They got to be extra, extra big. And the guy, the family that does it extra, extra big when it comes to fireworks, Joe Rossi joins us right now from Rossi Famous Fireworks. Joe, how are you, boss?
22: I'm doing okay. How are you guys?
20: Hey, Joe.
19: We are good, man. Just trying to keep cool out there. But just talk about... I mean, just kind of how you've seen things, a normal 4th of July compared to this, the anniversary of the 250th.
22: It's huge. You know, all of us in the industry talked about this about a year ago. We knew what was coming, and it pretty much held true. We've got all of our current customers increase their budget significantly. We heard from people who have never had fireworks before that wanted to do fireworks. We were turning down business for the last 3 or 4 months because we're just booked. All of us are. And then everybody's at a premium. It's been really the biggest year for this company in its history. And wow. I can safely say the biggest year for the fireworks industry in its history.
20: And then that, Joe, that's
22: without a doubt.
20: Joe, congratulations on that. I remember we had you on our podcast, That's So Cincinnati, The Inquirer, I don't know, 5, 6 years ago. And I love the story of your family business and how you build it and the fact that it's crescendoed to your biggest year yet. That's pretty doggone cool. Is it not just, I saw where Boyman came in there yesterday and bought you out. Is it like our municipalities and all these places that actually do the ones that everybody gathers to see, are they actually bulking up and buying more too? And so are all these fireworks shows that we're going to see around the region going to be
19: extra big,
20: bigger, yeah, better than ever than your typical 4th of July?
22: Yeah, quite a few of them. Quite a few of them have increased budget significantly. I mean, one that comes to mind is, the little town of Wilmington, Ohio, smack dab in the middle of Clinton County, was just an average-sized fireworks show, and they partnered with Clinton County and some other organizations and almost tripled their budget. A lot of other municipalities increased their budgets to what they could, but everybody wanted to do something bigger. Our amusement parks, we've got 9 amusement parks around the country, started out with 1 4th of July night and then added, hey, can we do the 3rd and the 5th? Yeah, so we're doing the entire weekend. I'm at Kings Island starting tomorrow night through Sunday night with big shows and drones as well. And all of the parks did the same thing. So it was weird because there was a lot of people that really weren't thinking about it last year, but we were. And we kind of put the bug in everybody's ear. And then all of a sudden, come like January, February, oh, we got this big event coming up.
19: Oh, yeah.
22: And then, unfortunately, there's a lot of communities that reached out to us and other companies that had never done fireworks before that wanted to do fireworks. And, we all book. By January, we're booked. Mm-hmm. And a lot of them, unfortunately, had to either alter their dates. They booked to the weekend after, so we got a bunch of shows next weekend. We had a few shows last weekend. We were up in the little town of Harveysburg, Ohio, where home of the Renaissance Festival, did a really big show. And it was because they knew that the 4th of July would probably be unavailable. So they were like, well, let's do it the weekend before. So we had a lot of that. And everybody else, has wanted to do something different. And, the special thing that I've been asked about, it's just bigger. Bigger shows, increased budgets.
19: Bigger shows, increased budgets. Yeah, that makes a lot of sense.
22: Yeah, so much so that my guys are telling me, hey, we're going to be low on inventory after the 4th of July. And I'm like, well, wait a minute, we got this show we got to do on Labor Day, and then we'll be fine there. We'll be fine, but
19: yeah, well, I was saying,
20: and that's not just any show either, Joe.
19: Yeah, that's a big one.
22: No.
19: Joe Rossi from Rossi's Famous Fireworks join us, and Joe, talk about the addition of the drone, because in your bigger shows, of course, the Western Southern WBM Fireworks. I mean, there's a couple hundred of these things in the air. Just talk about when that came to be, when the drone show kind of got added to the fireworks and kind of where we are with that right now.
22: Well, drones started with EBN about 3 years ago. And you all know Katie Walters, right?
19: Absolutely. Mm-hmm. She's great.
22: Katie said, hey, wouldn't drones be kind of cool? And I'm like, yeah, Katie, they would be. And listen, I'm a fireworks purist. I'm like, listen, this is a fireworks show. And she said, but drones. I'm like, all right, Katie, we'll do drones. And we fly 450 for that show, the first and second year. This year, we're going to fly 1,000. So we're going to do 2 drone shows on either side of the river, 500 each. And it brings a different element.
19: That's incredible.
22: But most of the drone shows we do are drones and fireworks together. And I said, listen, Katie, just do me a favor. Let's keep the drone show separate from the fireworks. Because you got to understand, our history with this show is this is all about fireworks. And she was like, okay. So, yeah. So at 9:07, the drone show starts. We go through our thing. And then right after that, about 10 minutes, is just pure fireworks.
20: Joe,
22: that's how I think that show should be.
19: Right.
20: It's interesting, the drone thing. Like, I the first time I ever saw a drone, maybe it's the only time I've seen. I haven't gone to the WBN fireworks, but recently anyway, the first time I saw the drone show was at Kings Island's. What was it? Was it their 50th anniversary a few years ago? Like, is that now a part of Your business now is like, hey, does a you know does does some you know town call up, you know, city of whatever calls you up and says, hey, Joe, you know, we're going to order our regular fireworks, but we're also doing drones. Do you do drones, and can we get your drones if you do?
22: Yes. Yeah, that's what we do. And we started out, interestingly, at Kings Island for their 50th because they were trying to solve a problem. And the problem was, how are we going to tell the story of Kings Island throughout the entire park without bringing all these video projectors and all things in? And it was an interesting story. Real quick, my nephew and I were at a convention in Vegas in February, and we were talking about the 50th, which was about three months away. And he looked at me and said, what about drones? And I'm like, what do you mean, what about drones, Mike?
20: They don't blow up. Like, they don't require fire.
22: Well, yeah, but Sid, there's a drone company here. So we talked to them, and I reached out to corporate entertainment. I said, what do you think of this? And we're walking through a food court in I don't know, MGM Grand. I get a call 15 minutes later. He says, can you do it? Yeah, we can do it. And 3 months later, we were in the drone business. And it really was to tell a story. It enables you to do that during a fireworks show and bring it to the entire park. And that's how we got into it. And we're still flying drones at Kings Island today. And we're in two of their other amusement parks doing the same thing. And plus various other shows. It presents a different element, which worked out very well.
19: And credit to you you and your family do fireworks, and there I'm sure there's a tendency for someone like you to be like, no, we're not doing the drone thing. This is what we do, but you had forward thinking. You thought, hey, this is kind of where the world is going a little bit. Instead of rejecting it, let's wrap our arms around it. That seems like a great decision.
22: It is. It's like I have to say, Joe, keep your mouth shut. And just go with it. And then it's like, oh, okay. And I remember really quick, I was watching the opening night, and I'm standing up at International Street, and I knew when the drone show was going to start. And there was this little boy on his dad's shoulders. And I looked at him, and he was looking, and I looked at him, and I pointed up to the sky. And the drones came on, and this kid's eyes lit up. And I'm like, all right, you made a right decision. This one little boy changed your mind. It was neat. It was really neat.
20: What would previous generations of the Rossi family business think of the drones?
22: I don't know. I think my dad would be like, oh my God, what else are you getting into? He would probably be like, you know what? Maybe that's better than fireworks. It's certainly a lot safer.
19: Safer, yeah. Especially the old way it was done. And Joe, I know we talk to you every year about it. Just, I mean, discuss for us how far fireworks have come since you've been around, from, you know, lighting them and, you know, tying them together to now things are all done by computers. Just describe that a bit.
22: Yeah, I mean, we started out when I was a kid, we started out either pushing buttons on a panel or lighting them with a fusee. And then digital scripting came around where you can actually kind of lay it out and make a click track. And then digital firing came around. So digital firing made it so, okay, it's a lot easier. We can sort things. We can make setup easier. It kind of shoots itself, so to speak. And then visual design software came around with completely changed everything.
19: Yeah.
22: To where we can visually design a display almost with 80, 90% accuracy of what it's going to look like and tweak it and tune it. It's almost like, hey, you can't rehearse a fireworks show and then do it again, but now we can do it digitally. So, yeah, that's how far it's come since I started, you know, back in the 80s to where we are today. And now this monstrosity that's going to be the WBN Fireworks 50th anniversary is going to push the limits of digital design and digital firing from all of the different locations that we've picked, which I'm not going to tell you about. You just have to come see the show.
19: Awesome.
22: It's made all of this possible. Really, it's made all of this possible.
19: Well, Joe, we think it's great what you do. And you got your store there on Love and Madeira Road. I did a little damage there, but can folks still come tomorrow or the next day to pick up a few things? You got anything left?
22: Absolutely. We're still open. We got plenty of inventory. We're open 10 to 10. come in, say hello to my sisters, and everybody there is knowledgeable, and they will take care of you, get you in and out. And if you got need some safety tips, they're there to help you with that as well.
19: Joe, you're the best, man. Thank you so much.
22: All right. Thanks, guys. Take care.
20: Thanks, Joe.
19: Yep.

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0: All right, let's go ahead and check some traffic and weather. How are we looking?
3: 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Well, 74 westbound between 275 and Cleves Hamilton. Our left lane blocked with the accident here. We've got about a 5-minute delay. Also, 6th at Vine is a crash and an injury accident. Glendale Milford at Springfield Pike and on 275 after Blue Rock. An accident on the right shoulder. I'm Rick Schrempf, News Radio 700 WLW.
0: And the forecast tonight, mostly clear and still very hot. No relief from the mugginess. A low of 75. Then tomorrow, another hot day. Mostly sunny, hot, humid, hazy. Isolated pop-up showers and storms possible in the afternoon. Won't get anything close to those downpours or anything, but the high will be 93. Right now, it is 94. 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
8: Just before midnight on Saturday, February 19th, 2005, Danielle Imbeau and her friend Richard Patron left a crowded Philadelphia bar. The two 30-somethings planned to walk to Richard's truck and drive home, but they never made it.
9: It does not make sense. It's like they literally vanished.
8: The two were never seen again.
10: Not just them, but a truck disappeared into the ether.
8: Was it an accident, or were they murdered?
11: No one had a motive to kill them.
8: Those same questions frustrated law enforcement. The FBI called it murder for hire.
9: Who killed these two individuals, and how did they get rid of them?
12: Both of them weren't the target. One of them was the target. The other one was wrong place, wrong time.
8: But which victim was the intended target and why?
11: It was definitely murder for hire for Danielle, not for Richard.
9: You're right, it could be. But it also could be something your son did too.
11: No one was looking to kill Richard. No one.
9: He's your son. And in your eyes, he's innocent. But in my eyes, he's just some guy my sister was with.
8: Fingers were pointed. Allegations were made, and lines were drawn.
9: That drove the wedge between.
13: United Dairy Farmers presents Brenneman and Jones on Baseball. 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
14: You know, every now and then we do a show and it ends in some questionable manner, and then one of us says to the other, you know, I need an opportunity to apologize,
2: right,
14: and make myself perfectly clear about something I said that might have incurred the wrath of people. You made a quick comment when we were talking about the difference between aluminum bats and the transition right. going to wood bats. And you said something about tennis balls inside an aluminum bat.
1: And about that's what I did. And let me just first off say, I apologize.
14: Yeah.
1: And you come to
14: There's
1: me.
14: A butt coming though, isn't it?
1: No. Okay. It just, sometimes I'm trying to be funny and I say things that aren't funny. Right. A lot of times I say things that aren't funny. And this was an instance. I mean, to sit there and tell kids to cork their bat with tennis balls, I think if aluminum bat, which you can do that.
14: And I didn't know that.
1: Well, I did. And let
14: you
1: me
14: did what? You knew about it or you did it?
1: I did it. Okay. What happened? And you never know because there could be some kids listening. My cap fell off the aluminum bat.
14: The top of it.
1: The top it of
14: came
1: it.
14: Came out.
1: Came out. So I'm thinking, oh, geez, what am I going to do? And someone told me, hey, stuff tennis balls in there. So I stuffed them in there. You got to get them real tight, kids. And you got to stuff them way down in there. The only thing that I forgot to mention, you got to use super glue on that cap to get them back because what happened was
14: the cap came off.
1: Yeah, so kids, make sure you use super glue.
14: If was this thinking, high school?
1: This was college. I mean, I had a big game against UCLA and USC, and I had knew a lot of scouts were going to be in the stands. I had to hit the ball a little bit hard.
14: Did you get thrown out of the game?
1: No, I said it wasn't my bat. Did a sabo.
14: Okay. We'll be back with more in just a moment.
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1: Now, cork in the bat.
14: Isn't there a term in baseball?
1: Well, if you ain't cheating, you ain't trying.
14: Yeah, that's the one I was thinking of.
1: Listen.
14: So you didn't, you know, in no way are you implying that that's a good idea.
1: Well, just don't get caught. I think, too, I tell you, it's a lot, kids, it's a lot easier to cork a wood bat. Now, my best friend, Craig Kuka, Google him, K-U-K-U-K, got black belt from Gracie Jiu-Jitsu, the first American.
14: Absolutely.
1: Google him, Craig.
14: Yeah.
1: He hollowed out the wood bat.
14: Yes.
1: We put seven Super Balls in there and then put some wood putty over. So the
14: we
1: ball
14: have
1: was,
14: to scuff it, too, you to have make to, it look like there's nothing there.
1: Very good.
14: Yeah.
1: I played against San Diego State. We came in there. The pros played against the college team, Strawberry, Eric Davis. I was up first and had that cork bat. Guy threw it right down the drain, and I friggin' nailed it. That bat shattered all over the place.
14: Did they bounce it all over?
1: Place and right back to the pitcher, and I'm telling you, I hit it on the fat part of the bat. That's the last time I corked the bat. So kids, it's a lot easier to cork a wood bat than it is an aluminum bat. How's that apology?
14: I'm done.
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20: No relief from the heat until maybe the 4th of July. This is the 6 o'clock report. I'm Matt Reese. Breaking now, extreme heat warning runs until 8 o'clock. Tomorrow night, dangerously hot conditions with heat index values up to 103 and a high of 95 tomorrow. That's pretty much the story until the 4th of July, just hot. There is also an air quality advisory from midnight tonight to midnight Sunday night for the entire tri-state because of ozone that may approach or even exceed unhealthy levels. Saturday, the 4th of July, showers are likely day and night, high 92, heat index of 101 on Saturday. Going to be a star-spangled weekend at Union Terminal. The Cincinnati Museum Center showing the public its rare printing of the Declaration of Independence.
21: The star of the show, the centerpiece, is a rare printing of the Declaration of Independence, one of just five in existence.
20: That's Cody Hefner with the Museum Center, says it is part of the Declarative Acts and Revolutionary Actors exhibition, open now.
21: This is in our collections. It is one of our most precious artifacts. It is truly a national treasure.
20: Also on display is the blue silk banner of the 1st Pennsylvania Battalion, which is one of only 30 Revolutionary War flags that survive to this day.
21: This exhibition is included with museum admission. The air conditioning is free, so that's another bonus to it.
20: All right, let's get a look at your drive home tonight. The latest traffic and weather together.
3: 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Crews are on the scene of an accident 74 westbound between 275 and Cleves Hamilton. Left lane blocked. We have 275 west after Blue Rock with an accident being taken care of. And Glendale Milford is Springfield Pike. Accident with injuries reported. I'm Rick Schrempf, News Radio 700 WLW.
22: Now the latest forecast from the Jake Sweeney Chevrolet Weather Center. 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
23: The dangerous combination of heat and humidity will continue into the holiday weekend. Overnight, we only cool off to 75 degrees with mostly clear skies. For Friday afternoon, 93, lots of sunshine, but feeling more like 102. And while many stay dry Friday night, a few isolated storms will pop up. From your severe weather station, I'm 9 First Warning meteorologist Mark Stitz, News Radio 700 WLW.
20: Right now, 93, and heat index is 101. A Washington, D.C. area man who was once on the U.S. Olympic canoeing team is under indictment tonight. The Trump administration alleges he damaged the reflecting pool at the Lincoln Memorial.
24: The single count, destruction of property worth more than $1,000, carries up to 10 years in prison. Olympic canoeist David Hearn insists he did not rip the lining of the reflecting pool, but merely touched the end of a loose piece of it. U.S. Attorney Jeanine Pirro.
25: National Park Service employees observed Hearn actually forcefully and violently pulling up and removing the bottom liner with both hands.
24: Hearn's attorney calls the charges outrageous and says they should be alarming to every American. Stephen Portnoy, ABC News, Washington.
20: Dow finishing at a record high tonight. Closing bell, the Dow was up 594 points to 52,900. S&P 500 added less than a point to 7483, and the Nasdaq dropped 207. Job market looks to be cooling off. Latest report from the Labor Department released today shows the U.S. economy adding just 57,000 jobs in June. That came in well below the 115,000 jobs that analysts had expected. The Reds avoid the sweep. They beat Milwaukee, and we're going to be talking all about that and the weekend series against Baltimore coming up on Sports Talk. It is 6:05. Next news at 6:30. 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
33: All right, here we go. 609-700-WLW. Welcome in on a Thursday night where we've got 3 full hours just like we like it. Are you kidding me? I can't wait. Topics to get to, guests to get to, an 8 o'clock fun topic to get to. All of it starts with the headlines, so let's go. We start with the Reds. Sal Stewart homered in the first. Jose Trevino collected 3 hits, including a 3-run shot in the fourth. The Reds beat the Miz and the Brewers today in Milwaukee 7-2. They avoid a 4-game sweep. Chase Burns, dynamite, allowing two runs through six innings. Brewers ace Jacob Mizorowski allows five runs over five innings, just one earned. He struck out 10. Next, Reds are back home to open up a nine-game homestand that will take them to the All-Star break. It starts with three versus the Orioles tomorrow night. I'll have the inside pitch at 5:40. First pitch, 6:40. Brady Singer takes the ball after the weekend series versus the Orioles. It's off on Monday, followed by three with the Phillies and three with the Cubs. Another baseball note late this afternoon, Kansas City Royals call up local product catcher Luke Maley from AAA. World Cup soccer knockout stage. How about the U.S. men's national team last night? 2-0 winners to advance to the round of 16 for the second time in World Cup history. Last time was 2002. Controversy ruled the night. We'll talk about it with FCC

0: Cincinnati's Nick Hagelin coming up in less than 10 minutes. He will recap last night, preview Monday night, and more. Today's action, Spain 3-0 over Austria. 7 o'clock, it's Portugal and Croatia from Toronto. 11 o'clock tonight, Switzerland and Algeria from Vancouver. Wimbledon, Katie McNally lost in straight sets to 2-seed Elena Rybakina. 3-seed Iga Świątek advanced. And Maya Joint, who beat Serena, lost to the 29-seed earlier today. On the men's side, 6-seed Taylor Fritz moves on. 17-seed Francis Tiafoe advances as well. College basketball, yeah, college hoops note. Per Adam Ruzinski, college basketball insider, the Xavier Musketeers will play Mississippi State at the Greenbrier Resort in West Virginia on Friday, November the 13th. Hockey note for you, Alex Ovechkin returning for a 22nd NHL season after re-signing with the Washington Capitals, the league's all-time leading scorer with 929 goals. Scored 32 this past season. He will turn 41 in September. In the WNBA, Caitlin Clark voted to her third straight start for the All-Star Game. She will be joined by Fever teammate Kelsey Mitchell, a Princeton High School grad, and Alea Boston. Those are your headlines. 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All right, I think we're set. The docket looks as follows. Coming up in a matter of minutes, Nick Hagelin, FC Cincinnati on last night and what's next for the U.S. men's national team. Coming up at, and we'll talk Reds, of course, later. Coming up at 7:06, the voice of the Madison Regatta, one of the PA announcers of the Madison Regatta, Jeff Ayler, will check in. 7:35 tonight, we'll talk a little Indy car racing at Mid-Ohio this weekend. Scott Dixon, who owns that race, will check in at 7:35 tonight with Seg. And the 8 o'clock hour tonight, I try to do it every year for the full show we have leading into the 4th of July weekend. We'll talk about and remember the outdoor games and memories you have as a kid. In the 8 o'clock hour tonight, I think we're set. Ready? Let's do this. It's R&L Carrier Sports Talk presented by Kelsey Chevrolet, 700 WLW.
1: 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On 74, traffic is slowing between 275 and Cleves Hamilton. Left lane blocked with the accident, but a 5-minute delay. 275 west after Blue Rock, crash on the shoulder. And we have Glendale Milford at Springfield Pike, accident with injuries reported here. I'm Rick Schrempf, News Radio, 700 WLW.
2: Heat and humidity remain the name of the game out there today as temperatures will top out in the low 90s and feeling like the triple digits. Tomorrow will be much of the same until you get to the evening hours as chances for some spotty and isolated showers and storms will develop. It'll be a copy and paste forecast on your Saturday for July 4th as well. 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
11: 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Welcome into RNL Carrier Sports Talk, presented by Kelsey Chevrolet. I'm Lance McAllister. We roll till midnight tonight. We've got a lot to sort through. Let's start here. The country and the world still buzzing about last night's World Cup match. U.S. beats Bosnia-Herzegovina 2-0. Drama. Controversy. They advanced to the round of 16 for the second time ever. Monday night versus Belgium, 8 p.m. in Seattle. To lend perspective on all of this, he's our favorite, pride of Cincinnati, Lakota, Xavier, and the orange and blue of FC Cincinnati. That must be Nick Haglund. How are you?
12: I'm doing great, Lance. Thanks for having me on.
11: It is great hearing your voice. I assume you watched last night. Where were you watching from? What was it like?
12: This is actually a funny story because for Mother's Day, I bought tickets to see Noah Kahan for my wife. So I was actually at the concert with my phone out watching the game and listening to the concert at the same time.
11: That is beautiful. That is, you're a multitasker, clearly.
12: You know, I gotta take care of the family. You know, it's Mother's Day. I gotta follow through. I didn't know the game was gonna land on this game, or the game was gonna land on this day. So you know, had to multitask there.
11: Well, let me cut to the chase then. First, how was the concert?
12: The concert was incredible. We're both big Noah Kahan fans, so it was great. I would say that, like, I was very distracted with what was going on. My wife has some pretty funny pictures of me when we got a red card and how freaked out I was and couldn't focus on the concert at all at that point. I just kept looking at my phone. But I'm glad we got the job done.
11: I love it. I love it. All right. So I'm sure you're like everybody else. You've watched the replay again and again and again. The red card comes in the 64th minute on the U.S. leading scorer Flo Balogun. Was it deserved?
12: No, I don't think it's deserved. I think it's unfortunate the way they've gone about things. In live action, you're looking at it and you would never say there's any foul play in it. You slow down anything and you slow down to the point of, you know, you can analyze every aspect of it. It doesn't look great, but I don't think anyone expected there to be a red card. I think on the field, if the ref doesn't see it live and doesn't even think it's a yellow card infraction, I don't think it should go that direction. I think we've seen a lot of plays similarly in the World Cup so far that have been like that, and no cards have been given. So I think it's unfortunate.
11: Nick, they played 30-plus minutes down a man, they didn't just survive, they added a goal. You've experienced something like that over the course of your career. How challenging is a circumstance like that?
12: Yeah, I mean, it started, you know, you're now digging into your toolbox to find different ways to change your formation, change players to, you know, you're up a goal, so you're mostly looking to sit back a little bit and absorb pressure, but you can't let them absorb too much pressure because there's going to be a good chance that they could score. I think the U.S. did an excellent job yesterday of, you know, towing a fine line of being defensive but not too defensive. And as you saw, you know, when you have your opportunities to win the ball back and to attack, you have to take them, continue to put Bosnia on their back foot and find something. And so, you know, it's a kudos to the group to be able to find a goal in that scenario.
11: It looks like they'll be without Flo Balogun on Monday night. If that's the case, can they still beat Belgium without him?
12: Absolutely. I mean, I think this group has a lot of momentum and a lot of confidence. I don't see that same momentum and confidence from this Belgium team. This is not Belgium teams of the past where I feel like they feel unstoppable on paper. I think this is a team that we are able to defeat. Obviously, we had a friendly recently and we lost 5-2, but that was with a different lineup, with a different group, with a different vibe. I feel like this team has come together and their energy on the field over the past a couple weeks has just gelled so nicely. And so I think missing Flo is obviously going to be a bummer, but I think you have Pepe who's ready to come in and do a job. And then we have Haji Wright as well on the bench to potentially, you know, give us something, another look.
11: you guys, the Orange and Blue, got back to work after about a month off for this World Cup break. Were you able to get away and hang with the family during that break?
12: Absolutely. That's all I was doing. I was hanging. I was on daddy daycare. I was taking care of the girls. I was letting my wife go do some things that she needed to do. You know, during the season, it's like I'm going away like every 3 days. Something's happening. I was like, Mary, you get some time to yourself. And we got away to the Jersey Shore with my extended family to go see family on that side. So we had a good little trip there.
11: Nice.
12: But ultimately, just, you know, it's kids. I got an 8-year-old, a 4-year-old. So it's kids' camp. They got soccer camp. They got art camp. They got dance camp. They got all the things going on.
11: You guys do host an international friendly next Friday night.

0: We went 5-5-5 in the first half of the season, and I think we started to figure things out. I think it was a good time to, you know, take a break, regroup, look at the things that we do well, look at the things that we're not doing well, and come back hungry. And I feel like these past 2 weeks we've been at training, even though it's been really hot, I think there's a good intensity about what we're doing and how we're working. So I'm excited to get back on the field and finish up the second half of the year. I feel like typically we've started really hot and dwindled to it throughout the year. I think this year can be different, where we had a little bit of a struggle to the beginning of the year, and then hopefully we can peak at the right time.
1: He is Nick Hagelin. Always great catching up with you. Ticket information, by the way, for next Friday night and the remaining games, of course, at fccincinnati.com. Hey, I really appreciate you making time tonight. When it ended last night, I'm thinking, I need to talk to somebody about this, and you were the first name I thought of, and it means a lot. You,
0: I appreciate it.
1: Not only enlightened us on the match, but also Noah Kahn, so that was very well done tonight.
0: No problem. If you want me to talk music, we can talk music next time, too.
1: Oh wait, I'm marking this down. I'm gonna reference this into the future. So thank you.
0: All right, perfect.
1: Thanks, Nick.
0: Perfect.
1: All right,
0: thanks, Lance.
1: Take
0: care. Appreciate
1: it.
0: Have a good one.
1: All right, there you go, Nick Hagelin. That is beautiful, and I didn't know that when we got him lined up. And thanks to my guys at FC Cincinnati, Evan and everybody else, I did not know of his circumstances as they were unfolding, tracking the match on his phone, and also at Noah Kahn. And I love that. I love the bat. Every time I talk with him, whether it's his kids called him Rib Boy, the last time he had the serious injury in Atlanta and broke his ribs and other things. I always enjoy talking with him. Let me do this. I've got some time before 7 o'clock and our next guest. I'd like to open up the lines, and I'm gonna take a flyer on something. I can guarantee you, I've never done a segment about a moment in a soccer match like last night. I would like to call on my soccer peeps. I thought what Nick said was a fantastic explanation for why that wasn't a red card. If you were in the sound of my voice and could articulate what you saw and what you made of the decision, the red card, and now the fact that the U.S. will be without its leading scorer, it looks like, on Monday night, I would love to hear your explanation, because to my eyes, now I'm not going to pretend to be an expert. I'm much more novice than expert. But to my eyes, and all I know is when I text Peyton this morning and I said, that wasn't a red card, was it? Her response was quite extreme. What say you? 513-749-7000, 1-800-THE-BIG-ONE. Maybe a couple of calls on this. And what went down with Flo Balogun last night in the U.S. Men's National Team World Cup match, which is what everybody's talking about today. Let's kick that around for just a little bit, then into the Reds and more. It's R&L Carrier Sports Talk. It is presented by Kelsey Chevrolet, and it's right here on 700 WLW.
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3: Extreme heat into the holiday weekend. With the 630 report, I'm Sean Gallagher. Breaking now. Half the country, including us here in the Tri-State, have been dealing with a multi-day event of dangerous heat and high humidity. This forcing special events to be revised, people told to limit strenuous outdoor activity to the early morning and evening, and hospitals say they're seeing an increase in visits.
4: And this is extreme heat risk. That's because this is a rare, long-duration heat wave with little to no relief at night. So even those overnight temperatures still quite warm, all the way from the Northeast down to Atlanta in that extreme risk. And we're not going to see that relief for several more days.
3: ABC News meteorologist Melissa Griffin, an extreme heat warning still up for the Tri-State until Friday night, but hot weather will stick around for America's 250th birthday Saturday. An air quality alert will be in effect Friday through the weekend. Now the latest, traffic and weather together.
5: 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On 74, traffic is slowing between 275 and Cleves Hamilton. Left lane blocked with the accident, but a 5-minute delay. 275 west after Blue Rock, crash on the shoulder. And we have Glendale Milford at Springfield Pike, accident with injuries reported here. I'm Rick Schrepp, News Radio 700.
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6: It's been another hot day, and we have a couple more to get through. Overnight tonight, only dropping to 75 for your Friday morning. Tomorrow afternoon, 93 for that high with a lot of sunshine, but that high

0: humidity, making it feel more like 102, so take it easy outside. A few isolated storms will pop up in the tri-state Friday night, but many of us keep it dry. From your severe weather station, I'm 9 First Warning meteorologist Mark Stitz, News Radio 700 WLW.
1: And our current temperature, 93 degrees, feels like 101 degrees. A local man now facing charges accused of leaving his 3-year-old son alone in a vehicle during this heat wave. Bennett Phillips of Cincinnati allegedly left the child in the vehicle with the windows down Wednesday amid an extreme heat warning with temperatures near the mid-90s. The boy was hospitalized with his condition currently not known. Phillips now charged with child endangerment and was released without having to post bond. More than 72 million Americans expected to travel for the 4th of July holiday. More than 61 million will do so by car. This despite higher gas prices as a result of the Iran war. In Ohio, AAA says the average for a gallon of unleaded is down 24 cents from last week, but is still 77 cents more when looking back a year ago. Reds avoid a sweep and snap a 4-game losing streak, beating the Brewers 7-2 on the road this afternoon. Jose Trevino's 3-run homer the difference, while Sal Stewart and TJ Friedl also went deep. Chase Burns gets his 10th win of the season, striking out 4 in 6 innings of work. A 9-game homestand coming up starting Friday night. Reds open up an interleague series against the Orioles. First pitch from Brady Singer at 7:10. Inside pitch will start our coverage on the big one at 6:10. FIFA World Cup round of 32 earlier this afternoon in Los Angeles, Spain shutting out Austria 3-0 as Spain moves on to face either Portugal or Croatia in the round of 16. They're kicking off soon in Toronto at 7. A late one out in Vancouver with Switzerland taking on Algeria at 11 o'clock. The winner gets the winner of Colombia-Ghana in the round of 16. U.S. advancing to the round of 16 following a 2-0 win over Bosnia in San Francisco Wednesday night. They will now face Belgium in Seattle Monday night at 8 o'clock. Final numbers on Wall Street today. The Dow finishing up 595 points, but the Nasdaq down 207, S&P even on the day. Our next update is at 7 o'clock. I'm Sean Gallagher, News Radio 700 WLW.
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9: Here's what you've made popular by getting your stream on. 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That's followed by the debut of Sugar Season 2 on Apple TV. Spider-Noir on Amazon Prime Video slips back to 8 this week. The final season of The Bear on FX on Hulu leaps in this week at 7. Larry David's new show Life, Larry, and the Pursuit of Unhappiness on HBO Max grabs the 6th spot. From on MGM Plus falls out of the top 3 to 5, with Cape Fear on Apple TV up to 4. House of the Dragon on HBO Max roars into the top 3. The new Harlan Coben mystery I Will Find You on Netflix remains at 2. 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

0: 637 700 WLW. It's R&L Carrier Sports Talk presented by Kelsey Chevrolet. I'm Lance McAllister. All right, let me try something. I don't know if this is a... I don't want to say this. I don't know if this is an actual segment or if it just may be taking a call. I'll give you what I thought. If you, and trust me, you know more than I do, I in all likelihood, when it comes to soccer. I'm very careful not to try to come off sounding like an expert. I think I do a good enough job of coming off sounding like an idiot. But in what I've watched over the years, that to me, I would defer to my daughter, who said quite extreme. Flo Balogun is the leading scorer for the U.S. men's national team. He was sent off last night after a VAR review, which is a video assist referee. Think going to the monitor in terms of NBA or other sports. And he was, I guess, found guilty of, you know, dragging his cleat kind of down the back of the Bosnian Herzegovina defender, down the back of his leg and onto his foot and ankle in the sequence. Imagine you and another individual and a loose soccer ball, and you're both chasing after it. And as you're both chasing after it, you're trying to establish you're going to box the other person out. So arms go out, legs go out, trying to block him off, keeping him behind you to gain possession of the ball. Well, as he does that, as both are doing it, both are competing on the challenge for the ball. And as he does that, his foot comes down the back of the opponent's leg, and ultimately as it lands on his foot, his ankle. And there was initially not a call. They go to VAR, and then comes the red card. He's out, done for the night, and done for Monday night. Now, as I understand it, the way the rule is, that is not appealable for Monday night. You can't go before whatever the tribunal and say we argue this. It is what it is. And I love what Nick said. If you slow it down, if you Zapruder film this and you see him land on his ankle, on the side of his ankle, and press that to the ground, does it look bad? Oh, yeah, it looks kind of harsh. But that slowed down to the slowest degree in real time. To me, I'm going to keep going back to these words. It did not feel intentional. It did not feel malicious. And yet it's ultimately a red card. They lose him for the match, the final, 30-plus minutes, and they lose him for Monday night. But what do I know? So let's go to the phones. Loveland, we go. And Dave, you are on 700 WLW.
1: Hey, Lance, how you doing?
0: I'm good. What did you make of that last night? Tell me with your keen eye what you saw and what should have been done.
1: My keen eye comes, well, just let me give you the credibility. I actually got to have a picture of me and the great Lance McAllister at an FC what? Cincinnati game. So, you know, whoa. I'm not just talking out of left field here. I participate in this sport. You were with your daughter at the time over yes. there. We got your picture. But just to say, it's like as a lifelong fan of Cincinnati sports, I'm used to bad calls. And when you look at this, and I'm used to it. This is par for the course and how we play it. I'm kind of shocked about how the rest of America is acting when we're like, well, we kind of expect it. But that being said, is once again, when he did it in real time, not only did he not call a red card,

0: didn't make a call at all. Okay?
1: Yeah.
0: Whereas we had other altercations where, for instance, just a few games before this, the great Messi, who is basically the Patrick Mahomes when it comes to refs in the soccer world, I mean, they didn't call him, and it was a very similar contact experience. A guy from Netherlands got kicked in the head. We didn't see a red card there. So, I mean, it just comes back to the consistency of the call, then the intent of the call, which it was clearly accidental. I have no problem with the yellow. I have no problem with the free kick. I do have a problem with the red because you can't say that was intentional. It clearly wasn't. And then not in the fact that these calls are supposed to be reviewed in the World Cup at regular speed, and it's pretty obvious they slowed it down to review it. And I think, yeah, although you can't appeal it, I would try and argue that it's like, yeah, but in your process, you went against, yes, your own process to do it.
2: Yes.
0: So
2: that
0: once,
2: yeah,
0: yeah. I mean, it's the equivalent of the Logan Wilson call. You know, I mean, it's in the Super Bowl. I mean, we've seen this before. We know the territory. And lo and behold, it's one of our top players and one of our top scorers in this tournament. But, I mean, once again, I keep coming back to, if our refs are supposed to be consistent, you got people in some of the games with Curacao and Cabo Verde. I think some people actually got stabbed or shivved in the games, and they let that go. They were letting them play. Here, this was an act. It was no intention. And I really, once again, I'd be madder if it wasn't a fact I'm used to it as a Cincinnati sports fan.
2: There you go. Dave, that is a case well made. Thank you for listening. Thank you for calling.
0: Hey, thanks, Lance. We'll see you later.
2: All right, look forward to it. I made it my poll question on Twitter, X, at Lance McAllister. Now, perhaps there's a bias since this poll is not in Bosnia, I guess. But 92% saying it was not worthy of a red card. 92% at Lance McAllister on Twitter say not worthy of a red card. I guess my question would be from that, what would the case be for the 8% who do believe it was red card worthy? Because, again, was it a physical challenge? Absolutely. I know what a physical challenge was. I kind of equated to two guys diving for a loose ball in the basketball court, and bodies are going to collide. You each have an opportunity. It's fair game to try to possess the ball. And I understand the urgency of the moment and the race and the establishment of, think of blocking out like a rebounder. Like, I'm blocking this guy out. I don't want him to get the ball. But, man, intent? Really? Maliciousness? Does anybody believe Flo Balogun went into that act with the purpose of stepping on his ankle to injure him? And this wasn't VAR confirming the call on the field. This was no call on the field, but let's go to VAR, and through the video assist referee comes a red card? I mean, his foot had to come down. The way he was trying to establish position, his foot was in the air as he, you know, I'm doing this, which doesn't translate on radio. I'm reaching out with one leg and reaching out with both arms, and your foot has to eventually come down. Is it unfortunate it came down on the ankle of the defender? Yes. And if you want to say that's a yellow, I would listen and entertain and probably accept it being a yellow. I don't get how it went from nothing at the start to VAR review, to red card, and missing the next match. That's what I don't get. Again, 92% say not worthy of a red card. All right, well, I think that served a purpose, because I think Dave presented a pretty good case, and I got a call, so I'll take that. When we come back, we'll transition into some Reds conversation. The Reds win today. Do you realize in the last week? Now, if there's any statement that would kind of point to the 2026 Cincinnati Reds, it might be this one. Do you realize in the last week, the Reds have wins facing Paul Skeens and Jacob Mizorowski? Yes, in the last week, they've beaten the Pirates and beaten the Brewers with arguably the two best pitchers in the game, two of the best pitchers in the game on the mound. This is where we'd insert go figure. That and your calls at 513-749-7000, 1-800-THE-BIG-ONE. 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
4: In Baltimore, the era of new head coach Jesse Minter will begin with the Ravens playing four road games in the first 6 weeks of the season. That includes a game in Rio de Janeiro against the Dallas Cowboys. Lamar Jackson and his teammates are scheduled to play in four primetime games, one of which will be a reunion between Minter and the LA Chargers, the team for whom Minter was defensive coordinator. That game will take place on Monday night, November 16th. Baltimore's toughest stretch of the season will be weeks 7 through 10, when the Ravens play against Joe Burrow, Josh Allen, Trevor Lawrence, and Justin Herbert in consecutive weeks. The Ravens will host the Bengals on Sunday, October the 25th, and they play at Paycor Stadium on New Year's Eve when Trey Hendrickson makes his return to Cincinnati on Thursday Night Football.
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21: Pitch. Stewart swings, sends a fly ball deep right center field. It's carrying. It's deep. It is gone. An opposite field home run for Sal Stewart out of here to right center. That is his 17th home run of the year.
2: The sounds of winning baseball this afternoon. Welcome back into the R&L Carrier Sports Talk presented by Kelsey Chevrolet. I'm Lance McAllister, rolling till 9 o'clock tonight. 9 o'clock, three full hours on a Thursday night. I am your host. Sam Niger is your producer, and we thank you for being our listeners tonight and tagging along. 8 o'clock hour, we do it every year. I'm happy we've got a Thursday night of a full show and the Reds play by day, because the 8 o'clock hour every year around July the 4th is devoted to kind of the outdoor games we played and the memories of whether it was wiffle ball or playing with the tennis ball or ghost runners and pitcher's hand, or it was jailbreak or whatever the case may be. I always like to use the final 8 o'clock hour before the 4th of July on this show to, one, remember some of the stuff we did outdoors, and two, maybe remember to pass those on to kids or grandkids, and there's always great memories around that. So that in the 8 o'clock hour tonight, looking forward to that. Coming up in the 7 o'clock hour, a couple of guests, Jeff Ayler, who is one of the PA announcers for the Madison Regatta, the famous Madison Regatta. He's coming up at 7:06. And Scott Dixon, Indy driver, racing in Mid-Ohio this weekend. He owns that track. Seg caught up with him. You'll hear their conversation coming up at 7:35. But let's get into the Reds. What do you say? You heard Sal's home run. And look, there was great drama in the build-up to this. It was two aces going toe-to-toe, old-school pitching matchup with starters on the mound. It was Chase Burns for the Reds. 9-1 with a 2.36 earned run average, striking out about 30% of batters faced, and he's going to be an all-star. Jacob Mizorowski of the Brewers, 9-3 with a 1.46 earned run average, striking out 38% of the batters he faces, throwing 105 miles an hour. He's going to make the all-star team, and they went toe-to-toe today. And I think there were more than a couple that thought, okay, what's the all-time strikeout record? This could be like Kerry Wood or Roger Clemens today against the Reds. And then this is how the game started, if you missed it. First pitch of the game to Ellie, 103 miles an hour, swinging strike. Second pitch of the game, 103 miles per hour, swinging strike. Third pitch of the game, 102 miles an hour, swinging strike. Good morning, good afternoon, good night. And I thought, well, okay, wait a minute. Well, people might be onto something here. And then Sal Stewart steps in. First pitch, 103 miles an hour, swinging strike. I said, oh, Lord. Next pitch was 103. It was a ball. The next pitch, 103, a swinging strike. So the first five swings at the Miz today were strikes. And then Sal Stewart hit that home run, and the Reds were off and running today. They made the Miz look almost human today. They win for the first time in seven games against the Brewers this year. They avoid a four-game sweep. I believe, if I remember seeing correctly in the notes, I believe it would have been the first time in, I don't know if it was in Milwaukee or overall, that the Reds would have been swept in a four-game series against a Milwaukee team, either the Milwaukee Braves or the Milwaukee Brewers. I'm thinking that was probably in Milwaukee. They'd never been swept in a four-game series. Well, maybe, I don't know. Either way, it would have been historical. And Sal Stewart set the tone with the first inning home run. And I mean a rocket asked, falling behind 0-2 in that count. Got him on the board, and then they added later. Jose Trevino collected three hits, including a three-run bomb in the fourth inning. TJ Friedl added two hits today. That's a good sign. He got into the long ball act with a seventh-inning solo shot. Chase Burns went six innings, allowed two runs, and the bullpen handled the final nine outs. That's Maul getting four of them, Antone getting two of them, and Burke getting three of them. Mizorowski today, five innings, tied for the shortest outing this season, five hits, five runs, tied a career high. One was earned, because Jake Bowers made an error to lead off that inning that opened up the door and led to four of those runs being unearned when it was all said and done. He struck out 10 in five innings, two home runs through 82 pitches, 57 were strikes. So Burns outduels Mizorowski today. Burns took a shutout to the fifth. It is the 15th time this season he has allowed two runs or fewer. Good golly. And in 17 starts, so think about that, 15 times in 17 starts he's allowed two runs or fewer. Are you serious? And the Reds, when he starts this year, are now 13-4. Well, wait a minute. If they're 13-4 when he starts, and they are 40-40, I'm doing math on the fly here, that means, ooh, how about that? When someone not named Chase Burns starts, the Reds are 27-42. When he does start, they're 13-4. Wow. He drops his earned run average to, actually, it ticked up a little bit with the two runs. And what does that say about how good he's been? Six innings of two-run baseball, and the ERA ticked a little bit up to 2.40 for the day. They pound out 11 hits. They drew three walks. They did strike out 13 times. Trevino had three hits. Sal Stewart had a homer and a walk. TJ Friedl, the home run was his first hit since his return from the minor leagues. Two-hit day for him, two RBIs. Ellie had a hit in the leadoff spot. That's five straight games with a hit from the leadoff spot. And and they also played some pretty good defense. J.J. Bleday made a nice leaping catch against the wall and left, kind of got his foot stuck. I thought he was going to go down and not be able to get out to throw the ball back in. L.A. did boot a grounder, but Trevino not only homered, but he threw out a would-be base stealer. And won, trying to remember, did he win multiple? He won at least a challenge. So Trevino had three hits. He had the three-run home run, he threw out a base runner stealing, and he won at least one challenge behind the plate today. Not bad at all. All right, that's 1 hour in the books. I think we're just getting revved up. What a productive first hour. A little bit of soccer, a little bit of Reds. 7 o'clock hour, let's add the Madison Regatta and Mid-Ohio in IndyCar racing this weekend. Sounds like a plan. Let's check news, though, first. It's R&L Carrier Sports Talk. 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
0: A former U.S. Olympian has been indicted. With the 7 o'clock report, I'm Brady Hopkins, breaking now. A D.C. area man who was once on the U.S. Olympic canoeing team has been indicted by a Superior Court grand jury. The Trump administration alleges he damaged the reflecting pool at the Lincoln Memorial. ABC's Stephen Portnoy has more.
19: The single count destruction of property worth more than $1,000 carries up to 10 years in prison. Olympic canoeist David Hearn insists he did not rip the lining of the reflecting pool, but merely touched the end of a loose piece of it. U.S. Attorney Jeanine Pirro.
22: National Park Service employees observed Hearn actually forcefully and violently pulling up and removing the bottom liner with both hands.
19: Hearn's attorney calls the charges outrageous and says they should be alarming to every American. Stephen Portnoy, ABC News, Washington.
0: It is time to check the roads, the latest traffic and weather together. Right now, the roads are looking pretty solid on this Thursday evening. The only real major issue right now is 71 northbound on the Kentucky side of the river. So it's going to be a little bit slow heading into the 275 interchange with 71. Other than that, you are looking pretty good. With all this blazing heat we've been having, let's see if it's going to be sticking around.
1: Now the latest forecast from the Jake Sweeney Chevrolet Weather Center. 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
4: The dangerous combination of heat and humidity will continue into the holiday weekend. Overnight, we only cool off to 75 degrees with mostly clear skies. For Friday afternoon, 93, lots of sunshine, but feeling more like 102. And while many stay dry Friday night, a few isolated storms will pop up. From your severe weather station, I'm 9 First Warning meteorologist Mark Stitz, News Radio 700 WLW.
0: 92 degrees right now here in Cincinnati. A U.S. senator from Ohio is moving to revive legislation that would eliminate birthright citizenship. This comes as the U.S. Supreme Court recently reaffirmed a longstanding interpretation of the 14th Amendment, saying most people born in the U.S. are citizens. Senator Bernie Moreno says the proposal, based on earlier legislation from former Senator Harry Reid, would also target illegal immigration, enforcement, and voting integrity. Meantime, a 29-year-old man is facing multiple charges after a police chase ended in a crash in Coleraine Township. Officers say it started Wednesday night when a driver who had already fled from Mount Healthy Police was spotted at a United Dairy Farmers on Blue Rock Road. When an officer tried to make contact, the driver reversed into a cruiser, ended up hitting several other cars, and then fled, leading to a chase that ended after a collision at an intersection. Authorities say the driver, identified as 29-year-old Hayden Getz, was taken into custody and is now facing several charges, including felonious assault and failure to comply. And another news, they're changing up things this year for red, white, and blue ash. 700 WLW's Brian Combs reports with more details.
5: They don't want a repeat of the problems that happened during the 4th of July fireworks last year.
23: Off the property, parks closed.
5: Police in Blue Ash arresting dozens of teens who caused disruptions by setting off fireworks in the crowd, inducing panic.
23: Get on the ground. Get on the ground.
5: It's estimated there were more than 400 unaccompanied teens in Summit Park last year on the 4th. So Saturday night, when they do fireworks again, no one under 18 will be admitted without a parent or guardian present. The area where people will gather for the show will be fenced off. There will be 4 designated entry and exit points that will be staffed by security. All bags and carry-in items will be subject to a search. Bags brought in will have to be clear and smaller than 16 by 16. Brian Combs, News Radio 700 WLW.
0: The Reds avoided a sweep this afternoon, and they snap a 4-game losing streak, beating the Brewers for the first time this season by a score of 7-2 on the road. Jose Trevino's 3-run home run made the difference, while Sal Stewart and TJ Friedl also went deep. Chase Burns got his 10th win of the season, and with a 9-game homestand coming up, starts tomorrow night as the Reds open an interleague series against the Baltimore Orioles. First pitch from Brady Singer, Cubs at 7:10. With all the action right here on News Radio 700 WLW, starting with the inside pits at 6:10 right here on The Big One. 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I'm Brady Hopkins, News Radio 700 WLW.
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0: All right, here we go. Hour number two unfolding before your very ears. It's 7:08 on 700 WLW. The show is R&L Carrier Sports Talk. It is presented by Kelsey Chevrolet. I'm Lance McAllister. Glad to have you here. We got busy with it in the first hour. A little soccer with Nick Hagelin of FC Cincinnati reacting to last night and the red card that was. Got into some Reds conversation as well. Excited to kick off our second hour with this. Kelly and I love Madison, Indiana. It's about an hour and 15 minutes south from Great American Ballpark. Small town charm, friendly, really cool people. I keep saying we just might retire there. I would drink coffee at Red Roaster every morning. I'd have dinner at Red on Main every night. I'd have a beer from New Madison Brewing, and I'd buy my clothes from James Dell. And I think I would be content. This weekend, the spotlight is on Madison, Indiana. It's the Madison Regatta. Think premier hydroplane racing. It's one of those events that I know is big, but I'm not really sure what it's all about. But I've been told I got to go one year, and I got an email from listener Sean Hanlon this week, and he suggested I talk with my next guest about the event and the weekend, and I said, heck yeah, absolutely. So what a treat to welcome in the co-public address announcer for the event. I believe over 33 years we welcome in Jeff Ehler. Jeff, Lance McAllister, how are you?
1: Lance, good evening. Thank you for having me on to promote Madison Regatta and, of course, the APBA Gold Cup this weekend. I know you love Madison, Indiana. You forgot the red pepperoni.
0: Oh, yes, yes. That would be my lunch. Absolutely. Hey, before we get into this, I understand in corresponding with you through email, you have a history with this station. You were on with SAG how many years ago?
1: Oh, Sag Dennison called me. It's got to be 25, 30 years ago. It was Sunday evening, the Sure Good Racing Report. We talked about the Madison Regatta, and blessed to be on here with you this evening on the big one, 700 WLW.
0: Oh, I love it. I love it. All right, before we get into kind of some of the nuts and bolts of all this, just give me an overview, a basic explanation for someone listening right now who says, I've heard about it. What is the Madison Regatta?
1: Well, the Madison Regatta is part of the H1 Unlimited Hydroplane Series. This weekend in Madison, we will host the oldest motorsports trophy in the United States, the APBA Gold Cup. It's the 116th running. Seven unlimited hydroplanes will vie for the Gold Cup. These are the world's fastest racing boats. Easy specifications, 28-foot length, 14-foot width, 6,700 pounds of racing vessel, and Lance, all seven boats in the pits are powered by a Lycoming T55 turbine engine, pops out about 3,000 horsepower. Competition speeds at the end of each chute in Madison, which is the longest straightaways on the circuit, 185, 190 miles per hour, and after that, you would need to go to Red on Main for a cocktail.
0: Absolutely. And so you mentioned this is the 116th APBA Gold Cup. That's the centerpiece of all this, correct?
1: Yes, it is the centerpiece of powerboat racing. It's the one that everyone wants to win. Of course, the all-time winningest driver in the sport, Dave Vilwalk, is now retired. He's on top of the heap in Gold Cup wins, followed by Chip Hanauer. And, of course, the late Bill Muncy, who was the first modern superstar of the sport back from starting in the mid-1950s until Bill lost his life in Acapulco, Mexico in 1981 in the Blue Blaster Atlas Van Lines.
0: Jeff, I think, in my mind, I think Indy 500 and when they go three wide, how exciting it is. The Ohio River in Madison is narrow. What are we talking in terms of how many hydroplane will be racing at one time? I'm working on a visual in my mind here.
1: Well, in the email, Lance, that I sent you, there'll be preliminary heats. There'll be four heat sections, an A section, a B section. Each A section of heats will feature four boats. The B section will feature three boats. After the points are accumulated, after the four preliminary heats, the top four boats and points will start up on the front row in a winner-take-all championship, a five-lap, 12.5-mile Gold Cup final. There is a possibility of a one-boat or two-boat trailers that start approximately 5 to 6 seconds back from the front row, which takes them out of the checkered flag. But as you know, in racing, mechanical problems, penalties, sometimes the front runners can move up into the front. And Lance, there has been one trailer boat win an unlimited hydroplane race. I was there, 1993, San Diego, California, Mike Hansen in the Kellogg's Frosted Flakes. He came from the trailer position. There were gun jumpers, mechanical failures. He won the race, and that year, that was the Miss Madison boat sponsored by Kellogg's Frosted Flakes. That's the only trailer boat to win a championship heat.
0: Man, oh, man. Jeff, I'm thinking from a visual to the sound in 180, 190 miles an hour, it just must be an incredible scene this weekend.
1: Oh, it is incredible. And as I mentioned, you know, 6,700-pound a racing vessel. It's the world's fastest racing boat class, as I mentioned. And Lance, below the Unlimiteds, we have three reciprocating engine classes participating, Grand Prix America. That's the second largest hydroplane class on the planet. Those boats are powered by a 468 cubic inch engine. You're looking at a 24-foot boat, 12-foot width, about 3,000 pounds of racing vessel. Then we drop down to a 20-foot boat, the 350 class. It's a stock 350 engine. And the exciting class is back that seats a driver and a rider. It's a flat bottom. They call a Jersey speed skiff. They hop and skip in the chutes and waller and finagle in the turns. They only do about 75 mile an hour in the chute, but the boat ride is flat out fabulous. Like I say, for the turbines, it's light up the Lycomings, and for our piston engine classes, they crank them up.
0: And I understand this is the 55th anniversary of Quite a Moment. Tell me the significance of Miss Madison, Jim McCormick, and later a movie that came out of it.
1: Yeah, exactly. I was a 7 1/2-year-old lad back in 1971. It was the day I got hooked on the sport. Miss Madison was on a shoestring budget back in the day. And of all things that day, Lance, ABC's Wide World of Sports was on site. The legendary Keith Jackson led the coverage with driver Bill Muncy in the Atlas Van Lines. Muncy's boat popped a right sponson in the third section of heats. It took him out. He joined Keith Jackson with the final heat call, obviously on tape delay. Jim McCormick in the Miss Madison entered the final heat with Terry Sterrett out of Owensboro, Kentucky, in the Atlas Van Lines 2. Both boats were tied in points, and which one, whoever finished in front of the other, would win the Gold Cup. McCormick led off turn number one. The final heat that year was six laps by the rules, and the Miss Madison won and set Madison, Indiana on fire, and that was well before the Reds in Madison.
0: Yes, man, oh, man. I'm looking at an itinerary here. I see racing. I see food. I see the Rooster Tail Music Festival. Nico Moon's going to be there. This thing's got to turn Madison, Indiana upside down this weekend as it does every year.
1: Oh, and thank you for mentioning the Rooster Tail Music Festival. Our chairperson, Melissa Wolf, done a fantastic job. The headliner Saturday night after the fireworks spectacular is Brantley Gilbert. So it's boats. The hometown USA parade is tomorrow night. We have testing, qualifying tomorrow for the boats, and then we start racing on Saturday. And, of course, the big one is the 116th Gold Cup at 3 o'clock Eastern Daylight Time here on the Ohio River in Madison. Lance, if you make it, come to the judges' stand and join Jordan Bear and I. We'll put you into some color analyst activity.
0: Oh, man, that would be big time. I got to ask, tell me the backstory. How did you become involved in this race and have such now a long history with this race?
1: Well, early on, I collected buttons. That's kind of the souvenirs of the sport. Then I got into photography. And then here locally in Madison, I got involved in radio at Works 96.7 FM WRX. I always wanted to try it. I went down as a color analyst in 1993. Lance, they almost had to hold my own microphone. I was shaking like a leaf. I got more comfortable as the weekend went on. And after that, it's just been an actual thrill of a lifetime, and I've been lucky to announce. And it's like everything you've been involved in. It's baseball, football, basketball, hydroplane racing. It's about the people you meet, and that's what it's about.
0: What an incredibly cool story. What a weekend it's going to be. More information, ticket information, MadisonRegatta.com. Jeff, it is such a pleasure to catch up with you and have you fill in so much information. I'm so glad that Sean reached out to me, and I'm so glad that you were kind enough to make time tonight. I really enjoyed this.
1: Well, Lance, I did too, and Sean Hanlon, we graduated in 1982 here in Madison. I think that's the last time I saw Sean, but he's coming to Madison. Sean, get my attention behind the judges' stand. I can't sip a cool one with you right then, but maybe later in the evening we will.
0: Oh, that sounds fantastic. Hey, thank you again. Best of luck this weekend. Enjoy, all right?
1: Thank you, Lance, and go Bengals!
0: Yes, there you go. Thank you, Jeff. Jeff Ehler checking in tonight on Sports Talk. How cool is that? I always say this. I'm always looking for stuff that is different from, and I love talking Reds. I love talking Bengals, but you would understand that 3 hours a night of just those two would create a little redundancy, a little monotony, I guess. So I'm always looking for things that are different, that don't have to be 3 hours long or an hour long. Maybe it can be a segment long, and when you have an idea, reach out to me. And Sean, thank you if you're listening. It's as simple as an email, lance@lancemcallister.com. I can't promise I will get everybody on or get to every topic that is suggested. Some I get to, and I get to them right away. Some I get to 6 months, a year down the road. But trust me when I say I have a gigantic file of emails that I will print out, and I've got a stack of guest ideas. I've got a stack of topic ideas, and I love stuff like that. So thank you, Sean and Jeff. What a treat to talk with you. And man, I mean, 180, 185, 190 miles an hour on the Ohio River for the Madison Regatta. Unbelievable. I, of all the times I've been, it always seems to like sneak up on me. I'm like, oh, it's this weekend. And it's one of those things I'm going to have to put on the calendar and say, all right, we're making a point now, 1 year out. We are going next year this weekend in Madison, Indiana, and get to hang out with all the really cool people in Madison and Justin Priest and the whole gang. It's just a really cool town. All right, let's do this. Let's take a time out. Again, lance@lancemcallister.com to email me any of those ideas. And don't take offense if I don't get to it right away. I'll try to get to them. I'll try my best, but I love compiling the ideas. Still ahead, we'll track the machine. We'll take a look at some Reds notes for today. Plus, oh, I know what I wanted to mention. I read an outstanding story that Bronson Arroyo wrote for The Athletic this week about the three best leaders he'd ever played with or for. I want to touch on that as well. We are up and running in this 7 o'clock hour, on our way to 8. I can't wait till the 8 o'clock hour. It'll be worth sticking around for, because it's the 4th of July topic every year at this time. It's about summer and getting outside and enjoying making up games, playing games, and sharing your memories of those and maybe passing them down. Jerts will probably come up in conversation in the 8 o'clock hour. Pitcher's hand will probably come up in the 8 o'clock hour, and shining up that Reds plastic batting helmet will probably come up in the 8 o'clock hour tonight. It's all ahead. Arnell Carrier Sports Talk, presented by Kelsey Chevrolet. 700 WLW.
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9: The different color noises, white noise, brown noise, pink noise. Brown noise is deeper, has lower frequencies, it's got more bass, minimalizes that higher frequency. Mm-hmm. And I didn't really know this, but apparently you can liken some of these to sounds in nature. And apparently brown noise is more akin to like a river rapid or a heavy rainfall or thunder.
10: Because there's also white noise and pink noise, you think brown noise is just named after the color brown. Wrong. There was a scientist named Robert Brown from Scotland.
9: White noise is used, aside from just sleeping, a lot of times with like noise-canceling headphones and stuff, mm-hmm. masking other sounds.
10: Pink noise is a little different. It's kind of like the compromise between white noise and brown noise.
9: As far as which one is best for sleep, there have been some very middling studies over the years. But at Oxford in 2017, they said that they fell asleep 40% faster listening to white noise, but their overall sleep was about the same.
10: Okay.
9: There was a study in 2017 from Northwestern of 13 older adults, and they said pink noise provided deeper sleep overall and improved ability to recall words.
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13: Away they go on the 3-2.

0: players over contracts and disputes with the front office or anything. He felt like he was pulling on the same rope as we all were as players. He was the most eclectic guy I've ever been around. He would have Willie Mays hanging out of the office one day. He'd be sending flowers to Hank Aaron's wife the next day. He'd be calling Joey Votto into his office to give him two tomatoes he'd grown because he heard Joey wasn't feeling well at the time, and then handing me a t-shirt that was signed by Buddy Guy. Bronson went on to say, I've never seen a guy juggle so many humans in that type of way. He really knew how to connect people together. He did it through generations. The greatest gift that Dusty had was that he could relate to a player off the field. That was his number one leadership skill. He commanded a ton of respect from the players and everyone around the league. If Dusty told you something, you knew he believed it. He wasn't bull blanking you. I really thought he was remarkable. There are some managers who try to play the middle of the road. They tell you one thing to your face, but they tell you something different to management. Dusty wasn't that guy, and that made him special. Just a really great read from, that's just part of it, from Bronson this week, The Athletic, theathletic.com, naming Dusty as one of the three best leaders he played with during his 16-year Major League career. Reds win today 7-2. They salvage one in the four-game series. Over the last week, they have beaten Paul Skeens and, well, not technically Paul because he didn't get the loss, but they have beaten the Pirates with Paul Skeens on the mound and Jacob Mizorowski and the Brewers. They do that today to salvage a game in the series. The bullpen locks it down with three shutout innings. Reds splashed in just enough defense, and Chase Burns outdueled the Miz. Six innings, four hits, two runs, and took a shutout into the fifth inning. All right, still ahead. Let's go racing. IndyCar racing. Scott Dixon, Mid-Ohio. What a holiday weekend and racing weekend. It's going to be at Mid-Ohio near north of Columbus. The Honda Indy 200. Scotty Dixon has had some success on that track. He will tell you about it. Sig caught up with him. That is ahead after we check news. R&L Carrier Sports Talk, presented by Kelsey Chevrolet, 700 WLW.
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2: Local workers try to combat the extreme heat with the 7:30 report. I'm Sean Gallagher, breaking now. The tri-state has been under a heat dome all week as temperatures are in the 90s, but high humidity making it feel like it's over 100 degrees. And conditions are not ideal for outdoor activities, with health experts recommending they be limited to early morning or evening hours. But for some, they have no choice and they have to be outside for work at the height of the heat. That requires them to adjust and take precaution.
3: For a lot of us, we endure the heat during the walk from our comfortable car or truck to and from the air-conditioned office. But people like Kyle Rice with Heart Restoration, they stay outside.
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4: About at least 8 to 10 bottles a day.
3: He's doing masonry work on an old building here along 7th near Ray Street. Lucky because this street is in the shade. But it's still hot. Temperature gauge in my car, also in the shade, says it's 90 degrees outside.
5: By the time today's over, what's it going to feel like?
4: Probably about 110 or so, at least.
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2: And an extreme heat warning still in effect until Friday night. But even after that expires, hot weather sticking around for the 4th of July weekend. On top of that, the tri-state will also be see an air quality alert starting Friday running through Sunday. Now the latest, traffic and weather together, and taking a look at the major interstates and highways, not seeing any new accidents.
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6: It's been another hot day, and we have a couple more to get through. Overnight tonight, only dropping to 75 for your Friday morning. Tomorrow afternoon, 93 for that high with a lot of sunshine, but that high humidity making it feel more like 102, so take it easy outside. A few isolated storms will pop up in the tri-state Friday night, but many of us keep it dry. From your severe weather station, I'm 9 First Warning meteorologist Mark Stitz, News Radio 700 WLW.
2: Currently 92 degrees, but with the heat index still feels like it's over 100 degrees right now. After new reporting regarding his recent hospitalization, a spokesperson for Kentucky U.S. Senator Mitch McConnell said today that the 84-year-old is still in the hospital, but still providing no specifics about

0: his condition, only that he continues to improve. Multiple outlets citing emergency services audio from June 14th. That's when McConnell is said to have been found responsive in his Washington, D.C. home from a possible heart attack. McConnell is retiring in January and has had several medical episodes in recent years. As long-term plans to further develop the banks continue, city leaders proposing a partnership with a real estate firm to put a temporary mini golf course in the district, which would be in front of the Underground Railroad Freedom Center where the old SkyStar Ferris Bowl used to be, and that would be under a 3-year lease agreement. Jose Trevino with a 3-run homer, while Sal Stewart and TJ Friedel also hit home runs, lifting the Reds to a 7-2 win at the Brewers this afternoon, snapping a 4-game losing streak and avoiding a sweep in Milwaukee. Chase Burns getting the win, now 10-1 on the season. A 9-game homestand will start Friday night as the Reds open an interleague series against the Orioles. First pitch from Brady Singer at 7:10, with the inside pitch at 6:10 here on the big one. FIFA World Cup round of 32, Spain shutting out Austria 3-0 in Los Angeles this afternoon. They will now face either Portugal or Croatia in the round of 16. Right now, 34th minute, Croatia and Portugal are scoreless. Later tonight, Switzerland takes on Algeria in Vancouver at 11 o'clock. The winner there will get the winner of Colombia-Ghana in the round of 16. The U.S. advancing Wednesday night to the round of 16 following a 2-0 win over Bosnia in San Francisco. They now take on Belgium in Seattle Monday night with an 8 o'clock kick. Our next update is at 8 o'clock. I'm Sean Gallagher, News Radio 700. 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
13: John Polk was my nemesis. I knew in order to live a rich and fulfilling life, one where I was equal under the law and could be happy and fulfilled, I needed to defeat the message that John Polk was peddling.
14: I'm John Polk. For years, I was the poster boy of the conversion therapy movement. The ex-gay who married an ex-lesbian and traveled the world telling my story of how I changed my sexuality from gay to straight. I wore the label of ex-gay with pride. That was all until, well, we'll get to that part.
13: He's like a car wreck, and then people can't keep their eyes off him. He evokes a reaction. He did with me.
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16: WLW, the show, R&L Carrier Sports Talk, presented by Kelsey Chevrolet. I'm Lance McAllister. Thanks for hanging out on a Thursday night. Coming up in the 8 o'clock hour, we'll have some fun. I like to do it every year leading into the 4th of July weekend, where in theory, although it's going to be hot again this weekend, maybe not so much outside activity, but in theory, every year we talk about the 4th of July in terms of the outdoor games we played as kids and the games that maybe kids today might not fully understand or appreciate or even think about in a world of sticking your nose in your phone or your gaming console. But the idea is to just kind of relive what it was like to be a kid and the games you played outside back in the day around the 4th of July and summer. And you've got some memories kicking around. I've got some memories kicking around. We'll share those in the 8 o'clock hour tonight and have some fun. Let's do this though. Talk with Seg earlier in the week and he said, "Hey, I got a chance to talk with Scott Dixon. Would you like him for Sports Talk on Thursday night?" I said, "Wait a minute. The Scott Dixon, like the Indy drive?" And he said, "Yeah." I said, "Absolutely." So we transitioned to IndyCar. Holiday weekend, racing weekend, Mid-Ohio. Mid-Ohio is about, 60 miles north of Columbus. On Sunday, they will run the Honda Indy 200, the 43rd running of the event. Scott Dixon owns this track. The history and the accomplishments of this guy, his resume, pretty dang impressive. Seg was able to catch up with him earlier today and talk about his career, changes coming in his career, and this weekend at Mid-Ohio, the Honda Indy 200. Here's Seg with Scotty Dixon.
8: I guess he's the king of Mid-Ohio. You could call this IndyCar driver. Six-time champion Scott Dixon is with us, and he's won a record 7 times on the Mid-Ohio sports car course and going for 2 in a row this year. Scott, welcome to the show, and what is the magic about the PNC Bank Honda and you over the years winning so well at Mid-Ohio? What's the key?
9: You'd say team. It's always a team effort, and obviously, last year being the 7th was, it's definitely been a great place for myself and the team. But I think if you look at the team itself throughout the years, with Daru, with Charlie, back to, even the Zanardi, Montoya, Vasta days, like it's been a really successful track for all of us. So, for me, it's definitely been one of those ones where if we haven't maybe necessarily had the speed, we've been able to, try the strategy side of things. And
8: right.
9: And last year was definitely one of those. Alex made a bit of a mistake late race, which we were able to swoop in and take over. But yeah, just a tremendous circuit and one of those cool old school American tracks.
8: I was going to say, the Mid-Ohio sports car course is not an easy one. I mean, it's got long straightaways. He's got tight turns. You got the chicane in there, and coming around to the start finish line, you got that swooping long drive up there, and then you go up a hill. I mean, it's a very, very challenging road course, isn't it?
9: It is. I think it's kind of like a bit of a bull ring, to be honest. You don't really get any downtime. Okay, the straight's long, but you're fairly long for that circuit. The track itself for an IndyCar is fairly short compared to the likes of, say, Watkins Glen or Road America or something like that. But you're constantly pushing. I think for me, it's a circuit that you can get super aggressive with. You can push really hard and you keep getting rewarded from it. So, but then again, I think it's one of the classic, kind of IndyCar races where you typically always have like a 2-stop versus 3-stop strategy that combine at the end to create some of the most crazy races that we've ever seen, especially on a road course.
8: Sunday, Scott Dixon with us, and they will run the Honda Indy 200 at Mid-Ohio on Sunday. Tickets are still available at midohio.com. You got many activities. I mean, you get a lot of fans up there. I mean, campers and everything else, and it's a holiday weekend. I mean, you got all kinds of activities going on the track and both off, don't you? The fans are great at Mid-Ohio.
9: The fans are unbelievable. I think it is, as you commented, holiday weekends, July 4th, obviously the 250th celebration of America, which is fantastic. And what better way to do it, than an IndyCar race? You don't get much more American than that. But lots of, junior category races, lots of different races there. There's lots of stuff for the fans in the fan zone. There's, something for everybody. But I think it's kind of more of that very homely camping environment and relaxed vibe that, not all of our races are. Some of them are quite different with street courses and things like that and some right. of the ovals, but yep. Mid-Ohio do exceptionally well, man. It's a fun place for everybody in the family.
8: The Honda Indy 200 is Sunday, July 5th, 43rd running of this event in Mid-Ohio, the 4th most races of any track currently on the schedule. I mean, it's incredible how many years you guys have been going to this track at just north of Columbus.
9: Yeah, I think it's a staple, right? You know, I think these Midwest races, especially through the summer, this weekend's definitely going to be a hot one for sure. But perfect, for this, summer break that everybody has got. But yeah, no, you're right. Like it's tradition, you know, the historic value to what this track has provided for IndyCar racing throughout the years and sports car racing and junior categories and everything like that. But, it reminds me a lot of New Zealand. A lot of our circuits are quite like this. They're not super big, but fantastic racing, you know, good side by side stuff. It's one of the, wholehearted, races that IndyCar is, you know, very lucky to have.
8: Scott Dixon with us here on 700 WLW, getting ready for the running of the Honda Indy 200 at Mid-Ohio Sunday. I guess, Scott, the biggest news of the silly season and all of motorsports has happened. You are going to leave Chip Ganassi for 25 years. What brought you to that decision?
9: Yeah, definitely interesting times for sure. And, you know, for me, it's so many great memories with this team and what we've achieved together, throughout those years, you know, almost 60 wins, you know, an Indy 500. And honestly, it's like family, you know, I've known, people at this team longer than, even my own family and, you know, people back home and things like that. So,
8: right.
9: You know, definitely a lot of fond memories and a lot of great people. So yeah, it's definitely, you know, sad for me to announce that I'm leaving, but, as happens in all kinds of sports and different things like that, you know, you kind of find, maybe the right fit and the right time to leave, but, love this team, will always bleed Ganassi and very, very, fond of what we've achieved together.
8: Well, Scott Dixon is with us. Good luck this weekend at Mid-Ohio. Make it, record setting 8 times at the race. And, just keep on winning and see what happens. But Scott, we appreciate your time. Happy 4th of July to you. You guys stay safe. Stay cool on Sunday. It's going to be, it's brutally hot out there. I don't know how you guys are going to do it, but see if you can get some air conditioning in at PNC Bank Honda.
9: Absolutely, man. It's going to be a lot of fun. And happy 4th to everybody, man. Let's have a fantastic weekend.
8: Scott Dixon with us here on 700 WLW.
16: Love it. Big time stuff with SEG. Big time thank you, Scotty Dixon. And they do it right up at Mid-Ohio. And this weekend, they'll do the Honda Indy 200, the 43rd running of the event. Ticket information, midohio.com. Scotty Dixon is 45 years old now. Brisbane, Australia. Man, that resume. Won the IndyCar Series 6 times, the Indy 500 in 08, the 24 Hours of Daytona 3 times, and going back at it again this weekend. Practice tomorrow at 3, Saturday practice at 10 a.m., qualifying at 2:30, and the Sunday drop of the flag at 12:30 from Mid-Ohio. Again, thanks to Scotty Dixon and thanks to SEG for passing along. Don't forget, I'm on multiple various social media platforms. Some I'm more active, some I know more of what I'm doing than others, but I'm there at Lance McAllister on Twitter, on Instagram, on TikTok. I also have a Facebook page. If, in fact, this is our current discussion right now. I try to each night around 7 o'clock on my Facebook page to create a Reds conversation from a kind of a you pick standpoint. Like tonight's question. You get to start your team with one of these four Cincinnati Reds. Which one are you selecting? Vada Pinson, Barry, Joey Votto, or Mario Soto? And I try to create a different question along those lines every night, one without a real obvious answer to make you think. It'd be thought-provoking and debate, and that conversation is ongoing right now. I love the breakdown and reasons being offered. Join us, Lance McAllister Sports Talk on Facebook, if you want to jump in on that as well. And don't forget, every time when the Reds game ends, I will post the game summary there, all the notes and observations taken by me during the game. I use them. Selfishly, it's what I use for extra innings, so I'm keeping track of everything during the game, then I'm printing it out, and then I'm also pasting it on the Facebook page, Lance McAllister Sports Talk, and gives you a kind of a quick recap. It's not a long read. I know people don't like to read for a long time, so it's quick bullet point stuff, and gives you an idea of what went down and how it went down during the Reds game. Again, Lance McAllister Sports Talk. All right, let's head down the stretch in the 7 o'clock hour. We'll track the machine. Couple other notes on the Reds I want to get into. You know what? I could take a a call or two on the Reds. I don't think I've taken a call or two on the Reds to this point. We could do that, 513-749-7000, 1-800-THE-BIG-ONE, and we'll have some fun in the 8 o'clock hour with our 4th of July summer topic of your childhood. That is all ahead. It's Arnell Carrier Sports Talk, presented by Kelsey Chevrolet, 700 WLW.
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14: All right, here we go down the stretch already on the verge of putting the 7 o'clock hour in the books. Hang tight for that 8 o'clock hour. I'm going to need you and seek your input on a topic we can kick around and have some fun with. But before we do that, we do this. Time to track the machine in honor of this year's 50th anniversary, the 1976 Big Red Machine. We do a daily status check on where that team stood at this point. It is presented by Brandstetter's Kangaroo. Hometown proud, veteran owned, and family operated for 28 years. Visit gokanga.net. They hop to it. You know, I say the beauty of doing this segment every day is I get to go back and I use the website Baseball Reference, which is a fantastic, it's the best baseball website there is. But in looking at these box scores, it jogs my memory of things that maybe it was a game I was actually at, or sometimes it sparks a thought and it gives me something that I had either completely forgotten about, or I am not sure I remember at all this happening. And that's the case with this one. 50 years ago tonight, the Reds played the Astros in a doubleheader at Riverfront Stadium on a Friday night and got swept. It was three straight losses. I looked it up. It's one of six doubleheaders they played that season. When doubleheaders were doubleheaders back in my day, this was the only time they got swept in a doubleheader that 1976 season. And the first game, this is beautiful, the first game lasted 4 hours and 5 minutes. I should text Marty and ask him if he remembers that, because Marty was never one to like doubleheaders. Can you imagine Marty's feelings after a 4-hour and 5-minute game one of two that day? It was, and it went 14 innings. It was 6-6 through nine. Each team scored three times in the 11th. They went all the way to the 14th inning. In game one of a doubleheader, the Astros scored three times and would win the game 14-9. Houston pounded out 25 hits. 5 against the Big Red Machine. Cesar Cedeno, 4 hits. Greg Gross, 4 hits. Enos Cabell, 4 hits. Pete had 5 hits for the Reds. Joe Morgan walked 4 times. The starter for the Astros in Game 1 was J.R. Richard. Oh, man, that dude. Talk about throwing smoke. 6 innings, 4 runs. And then the Astros used a total of just 4 pitchers to cover 14 innings. In this day and age, if there was a 14-inning game, every single pitcher would have been used, and there would be at least 2 transactions tomorrow to bring up fresh arms from the minor leagues. But in this game 50 years ago tonight, let's see, the Astros manager at that time, would that have been Bill Verdon? He, after J.R. Richard pitched 6 innings, he used Ken Forsch for 5 1/3 innings in relief. Pat Zachary started for Sparky, 6 innings, 3 runs. They used a total of 4 relievers as well. That was game 1. Game 2, the Reds lost 3-2. Complete games by both pitchers. And you can understand how first game went 14. Guys, I'm going to need some length in this one. Joaquin Andujar pitches a complete game for the Astros, allows 2 runs. He scattered 10 hits, as they say. Freddie Norman started for Sparky. He fires a complete game, allows 5 hits and 3 runs. The game lasted 2 hours and 10 minutes. So combined, they played 6 hours and 15 minutes of baseball. The Astros swept the Reds. The Reds, with the 2 losses, dropped to 46 and 31. They maintained a 4.5 game lead over the LA Dodgers for first place in the National League Central. But that, man, the fact they got swept by the Astros in a doubleheader, the fact that game 1 went 14 innings, 4 hours and 5 minutes, and the Astros pounded out 25 hits, I can only assume that was a season high for hits produced by a Reds opponent 50 years ago tonight. That is Tracking the Machine, presented by Brandstetter's Kangaroo, hometown proud, veteran owned, and family operated for 28 years. 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They hop to it. All right, Reds win today. Reds win 7-2, the final score. They beat Jacob Mizorowski. They salvage a game in the series. Chase Burns outdueled him. He went 6 innings, allowed 2 runs. The Miz goes 5 innings, gives up 5 runs. Now, only 1 was earned because of an error at the start of the big 4-run inning, but the Reds get the win. They stay home while the Orioles travel here for a weekend series 3 against Baltimore, and Hunter Green making his season debut on Saturday. You know, we might do this. I'm looking at next week. I've got a full show on Monday of next week, a full sports talk, because the Reds are off on Monday. We might do this as a topic. And I've been thinking about this based on the current state of the Reds and what 13.5 games out after today's game. But if you think back to the 2023 season for the Reds, they were young, hungry, aggressive. They won 82 games, which was a 20-win improvement from the year before. 20-win improvement. That team got a season-high 10 games over 500 on July the 31st. They were 59-49. This is just 3 years ago. 3 years ago this month, the Reds got to 59-49. They spent 32 days in first place that season. They led the division as late as August 2nd. They were not eliminated from the playoffs until the Saturday, the night before the regular season ended, game number 161. I say all of that to say this. Since then, since being 10 games over 500 July 31st, 2023, and you know how we felt about that team, since then, the Reds are 10 games under 500. Think about that. 3 years ago right now, Ellie was 21 years old. Nueve Marte was 21. CES hit 15 homers in 60 games that year. Matt McClain would finish 5th in Rookie of the Year. Will Benson had 11 homers, 19 steals, and the highest OPS on the team that year. Spencer Steer, Tyler Stevenson, Jonathan India, TJ Friedel, all of these guys were less than 28 years old. Connor Phillips, Hunter Green, Andrew Abbott, Nicola Dolo, Graham Ashcraft, Brandon Williamson, Alexis Diaz was an all-star, Tony Santion. Since then, this team is 10 games under 500. How? Why? What? I think that's worthy of a topic. Maybe we'll do it on Monday night, because if you remember how we felt about that team and the trajectory of all those players, that was the moment the window was blown open. Here we go, Reds baseball. And 3 years later, they're in last place, 13 and a half games out. Man. All right, 8 o'clock hour. You ready? This is for you and for me, because I love this topic. It's 4th of July weekend. Hopefully you're going to get outdoors. Hopefully, I know it's going to be hot, but hopefully you're going to get outdoors. What I want you to think about during the news break, think about summers as a kid. 4th of July, you were getting out, you were playing games, you were inventing games. You weren't in the house, you were outside. Playing games, making up games. Let's kick around some of those memories in the 8 o'clock hour. We do it every year at this time. The lines are open at 513-749-7000, 1-800-THE-BIG-ONE. I'll share some of my memories as a kid and games played outdoors. You'll share yours. We'll have some fun, and we'll squeeze it all into 1 hour. It's next after a check on news. 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
9: We are learning more about the surprise proposal on the Empire State Building with the 8 o'clock report. I'm Brady Hopkins, breaking now. The couple who climbed up the spire of the Empire State Building in New York City and unfurled a banner with a message of love appeared before a New York City judge today to face charges of reckless endangerment and burglary.
15: Sources tell ABC News Angelina Nikolaou and Ivan Kuznetsov bought tickets to the Empire State Building, entering on Tuesday, the day before their stunt, and hiding out overnight. The next morning at 5 a.m., the sources say a security camera caught the couple going through a hatch on the 102nd floor observation deck. Hours later, prosecutors say the pair left through the 104th floor, where a lock on a security door had been broken, clambering onto the antenna and unfurling a banner nearly 1,500 feet in the air.
9: That is ABC's Aaron Katursky. It is time to check the roads, the latest traffic, and weather together. Right now, the roads are looking pretty solid overall on this beautiful Thursday evening. Just got a couple incidents right now. The right lane is blocked on State Route 562 West beyond Paddock due to an accident. And also, the right lane is blocked on I-74 US 52 westbound beyond Rybolt and Harrison Pike due to repairs and maintenance. And other than that, you're looking pretty good. And we've been having this heat come around for the last week or so, but let's see if that's going to be sticking around for this weekend.
16: Now the latest forecast from the Jake Sweeney Chevrolet Weather Center. 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Drive smart, spend